0: sixth. 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It is breathing.
1: Nun spreche ich zu meinem ewigen Vater.
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0: You send the power of your love to the cells of my body by way of the sixth consciousness center. Now I address the cells of my body. The life, the power of love streams toward the cells of my body. The power of love lends strength to the cells of my body to let go of all negativity and to no longer absorb anything base.
1: Die Kraft der Liebe transportiert Kranke.
0: The power of love transports sick body cells that are also unfit for life out of my physical body. Through the power of love, healthy cells are forming. The cerebrum and cerebellum are cleansed by the power of love. 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Noble sensations, selfless thoughts and feelings take their place.
1: Die Kraft der Liebe verfeinert mein ganzes.
0: The power of love refines my entire being.
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0: 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I am divine. I am a cosmic being, eternally being, eternally powerful and mighty. The Eternal is my Father. His Spirit is closer to me than my breath. The Spirit of my Father is in every cell of my body. I am a child from His Spirit, a cell on His body.
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0: I affirm the Absolute in me. I am a cosmic being. I am divine, a cell on the All-Father body.
1: Meine Augen sehen nur das Gute und
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0: Ich bejahe das Positive, das
1: I affirm the positive, the noble life in me, the power of God, the love of my Father.
0: Meine Gedanken sind gleich meinen Worten.
1: My thoughts are the same as my words. I speak only what is essential. I concentrate on my words. I speak only what is noble and good. I think only what is noble and good. I affirm the absolute in me. I am divine.
0: Aus dem sechsten Bewusstseinszentrum.
1: From the sixth consciousness center, the power of love streams toward me, which enables me to keep to what I have affirmed. I affirm the absolute in me. I keep the commandments. I affirm the life of God in me.
0: Indem ich mich wiederum hinab zum ersten Zentrum zähle.
1: By counting myself down to the first center once again, I address the spiritual forces in me.
0: Ich atme im sechsten Zentrum ein.
1: I inhale in the sixth center, exhale in the fifth, inhale in the fourth, exhale in the third, inhale in the second, and exhale in the first center. I remain briefly in the first center and breathe there.

0: mich zum sechsten Zentrum empor.
1: Now I count myself back up to the sixth center and I address the centers once again. I inhale in the first center, exhale in the second. I inhale in the third and exhale in the fourth. In the fifth center, I inhale and exhale in the sixth. I let it breathe and concentrate on the sixth consciousness center.
0: Ich bete mit den folgenden sinngemäßen Worten.
1: I pray with the following words analogously. Father, you who are the love, you loosen, relax, and release tension. You give my body cells your life energy. I thank you. Stillness, unending stillness, streams into my soul and into my physical body. The powers of love, harmony, and peace stream to me from your center of love. These powers bring about unity with all people, with all beings, with nature.
0: Ich fühle die kosmische Einheit.
1: I feel the cosmic unity.
0: Ein Kind,
1: for I am a child of infinity.

Have you ever asked yourself what Jesus of Nazareth really taught? Who can tell us the truth better than Jesus, the Christ, himself? Read, "This is my word, Alpha and Omega, the Gospel of Jesus, the Christ revelation, which true Christians the world over have come to know." Through the prophetess and emissary of God, Gabriele, Christ, the co-regent of the Kingdom of God, reveals in our time the facts about his life and works as Jesus of Nazareth. Learn the truth directly from Christ himself, free of theological opinions and interpretations. In this mighty work of revelation, Christ addresses the past, the present, and the future by way of the prophetic word through Gabriele. He, the Christ of God, teaches about the meaning and purpose of life on earth, about the falsification of his teachings during the past 2,000 years, about death, reincarnation, and life, the law of sowing and reaping, which also holds true in how we treat creation, about the true meaning of his deed of redemption, and much more. His eternal word is the teaching of the love for God and neighbor toward people, nature, and animals. It is the teaching of freedom, of peace, and of unity. He spoke and speaks to all people about the one God of love, God in us. Read the encompassing work, "This is my word, Alpha and Omega." Order your book online at gabriele-publishing-house.com or write to Gabriele Publishing House, Max Braun Street 2, in 97828 Altfeld in Germany, or under the telephone number 0049-9391-504-843.

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1: Every moment is precious. Only the one to whom the day belongs is rich in his inner being. For this reason, we people should make the days our own.

0: Dear viewers, dear listeners, this world is at an end. It can no longer be overlooked. Everywhere there is strife, violence and war, destruction, decay, escalation and degeneration, death, murder, terror and annihilation, species extinction, and a nature that is increasingly coming apart at the seams, climate change, heat, drought, floods, and inundations. Even bread and games can hardly hide the fact. Above all, many rulers and the super-rich seem to avoid higher ethics and morals like a contagious disease. Instead, hypocrisy and double standards, duplicity, half-truths, deceit, all the way to outright lies and widespread unilateral media propaganda are being poured down like torrential rain on the insecure people. Hypocritical propaganda is made about allegedly creating peace with weapons, which has never worked in all the history of humankind. Hundreds of thousands, even millions of murdered and mutilated people are the proof of this. And there is no longer a feeling of shame for anything. It is becoming increasingly clear that anyone who no longer has a conscience is and acts unconscionably. Things seem to be going only downhill, even if many things are still being glossed over. The state of this world is becoming more unbearable every day. Many people are afraid of the future and are starting to search for the so-called meaning of life. And especially when aging brings with it the first physical ailments, many a one thinks about what might be after their body has passed away and whether they have a soul that lives on.
1: Is there really a soul that continues to live in another aggregate state? And what about reincarnation, which one hears about again and again? And another question, why am I on this earth? Is it all just by chance? Is there actually a God and a kingdom of God? Before this background, many people ask themselves, what does God want from us human beings? What is the will of God? As Jesus of Nazareth, the Christ of God, brought this to a point in what has been passed down. Love God above all, and your neighbor as yourself. That is the law and the prophets. Dear fellow people, the fact that for many people this absolute teaching of Jesus of Nazareth cannot be fully actualized from one day to the next can be seen in the weak human race. Yet all people should ask themselves, while they are still on the earth and not first be confronted with it in the beyond, why do we have the Ten Commandments of God through his prophet Moses and the Sermon on the Mount by Jesus of Nazareth? Could this be a cleansing path for the immortal soul that leads us to an undreamed-of freedom, a path that goes beyond the fulfillment of earthly needs? Karl Ludwig Schleich, the German physician and author, viewed life on earth as follows. Without a life after dying, this life remains a baffling chaos. The earth, an incomprehensible mass grave, and our being born, a crime punishable by death. Life can only be understood in the context of eternity.
0: As mentioned, everything, but absolutely everything, in this world seems to be getting more and more out of hand. Ever more people recognize that things can't go on as they are for humankind, for individuals, and for the whole earth. But what can be changed? And the realization grows that everyone must start with themselves to first change themselves. From the kingdom of God, it has been given and is known to humankind. Everything that people do, everything that happens, is to be measured by the Ten Commandments of God through Moses and the Sermon on the Mount of Jesus of Nazareth. Ultimately, therefore, on the fulfillment of the commandment of love for God and neighbor, which also applies to animals and nature. And because it is so elementary, this fact has been hushed up for millennia by the godless alliance of church and state, and the teachings of Jesus of Nazareth have been turned into their opposite, or demeaned as utopia and impossible to live. As if the co-regent of the kingdom of God, the Christ of God in Jesus of Nazareth, had served up some nonsense to the people and proclaimed tall tales. No, the nonsense, the lies, and work against the commandments and the Sermon on the Mount are on the side of the people, the rulers, and the super-rich in churches and state. To this day, they fight against the heavenly, divine instructions from the kingdom of God and in the tradition of the pagan blood sacrifice cults of the ancient Baal gods with their external rigmarole, proceed with the utmost brutality against the entirety of God's creation and continue to mislead and enslave the people. Divide, bind, and rule is the principle of the fall system, the estrangement from God, the eternal. It is the principle of violence of the demons and their accomplices on the earth, in this world.
1: Where is a path to freedom here? At the end of the Sermon on the Mount of Jesus of Nazareth, it says, "The one who hears these words of mine and follows them is like a wise man who built his house solidly upon a rock. And the rain fell, and the floods came, and the winds blew about this house, and it did not fall in, for it was founded upon a rock. But the one who hears these words of mine and does not follow them is like a foolish man who built his house upon sand. And the rain fell, and the floods came, and the winds blew and beat against that house, and it fell in, and great was its collapse." When Jesus had ended these sayings, the people were very astonished at his teaching, for he taught like one with divine authority and not like the scribes.
0: From the sanctum of the being, the zenith of the kingdom of God, the Christ of God sent the divine wisdom to humankind around 50 years ago to fulfill his promise. This has essentially been handed down with the words, "I will send you the Spirit of Truth who comes from the Father, and the truth will set you free." Due to the increasingly dramatic conditions in this world, it is becoming ever clearer to people with an alert consciousness that we are living in a unique time of grace, For the kingdom of God inclines toward the people in the prophetic word to save what wants to be saved, since humankind seems to consist predominantly of foolish people. In the name of the Christ of God and on behalf of the eternal all-one God, the cornucopia of divine wisdom has been poured out to the people in thousands upon thousands of revelations. The unbelievable has happened again. The God of Abraham, Isaac, and Jacob revealed himself through his prophetess and spoke in the prophetic word directly into the present time. So that humankind may mature more and more into the actualization of the Ten Commandments of God through Moses and the Sermon on the Mount of Jesus of Nazareth, the kingdom of God has taught again and again through the prophetic word of his prophets how to lead a righteous life. And today, in this time, we are learning through his prophetess to live as Jesus of Nazareth taught 2,000 years ago. But when you pray, go into your chamber and shut the door. Then pray to your heavenly Father, who is hidden away. Your Father, who also sees what is hidden, will acknowledge it. And when you pray, do not use empty repetitions, as the heathens do, for they think that they will be heard when they make many words. Do not do the same as they, for your Father knows what you need even before you ask. That is the will of God and of his Son, the Christ of God.
1: If they have the possibility, seeking people and original Christians of the free communities, prepare a prayer corner in their home. There, they have a prayer chair and a small place for writings that lead to within. For example, the Ten Commandments of God and the Sermon on the Mount by Jesus of Nazareth. And they have their experiences with God in us, Christ in us, and we in God. Let us learn to go within, to become calm, and to pray freely, God in us and we in God. God is absolute freedom. Thus, let us learn to become free from everything that binds us. Let us learn to become free from external compulsions, from religions, churches, and priesthood, from ceremonies and the veneration of saints. For the eternal Creator God is himself represented in all his creatures. He, the All-One, needs no sinful representatives. Therefore, let us learn to again become free from priestly constraints and religious tracts, but also from constraints, inclinations, and character weaknesses that we have imposed on ourselves. Let us learn to live with nature and the animals. Let us learn to distance ourselves from cadaver meals in the awareness that God is also in nature and the animals, God in us and we in God. God, the eternal, is in everyone and in everything. God is the highest vibrating energy, light ether, consciousness that permeates all being, also the people and the animals in nature. There is no life outside of God, the eternal, the Father, Mother God, the creator of all being. Let us again and again become aware of the five principles: unity, freedom, equality, brotherliness, which results in justice, to stabilize the free community in God the Eternal and to put our life in order. From this grows the vigor to help in the great community for the kingdom of peace of the Christ of God.
0: Original Christians in the following of Jesus of Nazareth are for peace and against every war, against any kind of armaments mania, as is currently being propagated everywhere in state and media. As if there wasn't already enough misery, suffering, hardship, hunger, and excessive grievances around the world, the proponents of militarism have once again managed to make the focus of politics and fiscal expenditures fit for war. At the same time, hundreds of thousands of workers needed to provision and protect the population are lacking in many important occupational groups. The infrastructure is crumbling and crumbling, and no one knows how to close the $1 billion gap for urgently needed investments. The same applies to urgently needed support for the middle class, for industry, healthcare, and many other social institutions. The warmongering madness continues unchecked on its disastrous course. Hardly any rational voices striving for peace can be heard anymore.
2: Von Gott, dem ewigen,
0: hardly anyone in politics and society talks about God, the Eternal, and His Son, the Christ of God. And the established churches are increasingly exposing themselves as godless instances of the adversary of God. So let us, the common people, take the Ten Commandments of God and the Sermon on the Mount by Jesus of Nazareth and learn to internalize them. Let us pray, meditate, communicate with nature and the animals. Let us learn, God in us and we in God. Let us make peace with our fellow people, for the hours are fleeing before the people.
1: This world with its warmongers and the mass murderers of people, nature, and animals can no longer be saved. Whether atomic war or climate collapse. For the media faces of war policy and environmental destruction, the people are ultimately collateral damage, and animals and nature have no rights at all. This has always been the case. Even the global apocalypse, known as climate collapse, can no longer be stopped. The century of death and extinction has begun. And those responsible in the countries are still playing war at Vanity Fair. A sinful, ethically and morally completely depraved and degenerated human race is dying with the extinction of species as part of the species extinction. And even worse is to come if humankind does not turn back and change its ways. However, God, the Eternal, and His Son, the Christ of God, have given warning in good time. Already decades ago, in 1992, the Christ of God gave clear indications accordingly, published in the book, The Message from the All, The Prophecy of God Today.

0: to the earth their source of life. Look into the history of humankind. Then you will realize that there has only been fighting, envy, power, strife, and from this, hardship, hunger, illness, and suffering. Many people still cling to the spirit of the times because they do not know the spirit of eternity. They love the materialistic and do not yet sense that it is passing away. The earth is rebelling due to the many causes that are now coming more and more into effect. But the great ones of this world are far from grasping this. They are steering the nations toward the greatest disaster, namely a pole shift such as has never been before. O see, I, Christ, still hold the earth's magnetic field in my hands, the mighty dynamo for this earth, which radiates out into the universe to the heavenly bodies and establishes the connection to the all. Thus, I still hold this dynamo in my hands. But the causes are increasingly pressing toward effect. This means that the Earth's magnetic field has to slip out of my hands through the law of cause and harvest, because the people, with their hunger and striving for power, want it that way. This means that everything will be over in one instant. Then the human being will experience what is also written in the stars. What he has sent into the universe will come down to the earth. All the refuse of technology will fall to the earth and thus to the people, just as if the stars were falling from the sky.
1: The Christ of God continued to reveal, "Verily I say to you, then the waters will come and cover the refuse, and the great transformation will take place more and more from the negative to the positive. The borrowed divine energy, which was transformed down by the human ego, is transformed into positive power. I apply this positive power on the earth that is cleansing itself. In this way, I am already building the kingdom of peace of Jesus Christ, my kingdom of which I will be the ruler. You people of this earth, now it is no longer save your body, now it is save your soul, so that your body can be protected if it is good for soul and body. You people of this earth, I repeat, it is now save your souls. And the Savior am I, Christ, your Redeemer. Do not ask where I am. Do not seek me here and there. I am the Spirit of life in God, your and my Father. The Spirit of life dwells in your souls. You can find me there. That is why the path to life, to the Redeemer, goes within. Thus, the human being must turn back and turn within by actualizing the commandments of life, the Ten Commandments, more and more, and by integrating the Sermon on the Mount into his life. In this way, the person will find entry into the inner life of the Christ of God,

0: I am as power and light in each one of you. Therefore, it is no longer save your physical body, save your soul. And there is only one Savior, that am I, Christ in God, your and my Father. Where do you seek me? Where will you find me? Not in external triviality. That is coming to an end. Only in you, yourselves, am I the life, the Savior. You will find me by following the path that goes inward, inward to the kingdom of the inner life, for the kingdom of God is within, in you. Thus the words of revelation of the Christ of God, excerpts from the book The Message from the All, Volume 3.
1: Dear fellow people, the Christ of God, once in Jesus of Nazareth, is calling all willing people to turn back and change their ways. That is the path to freedom, which has been and is being shown to us in all its facets at this time today. It is the inner path back to the kingdom of God, to the eternal homeland, back to the law of love for God and neighbor. The Sophia Library and the Tent of God among the people for all the nations of this earth are the shelter for His eternal word. May the one who has ears hear. As stated, the hours are fleeing before the people, and many a one will remember the words of the Christ of God. No more flesh and no more blood, no human beings and no human words. It is done. God is. Dear viewers, dear listeners, with these earnest words, we take our leave of you. Goodbye and greetings in God.

0: Worte aus dem All.
1: Words from the All, which I merely present here.
0: Die sieben Grundkräfte des Seins.
1: The seven basic powers of the being, the direct call of the seven princes from the sanctum before God's throne who lead the infinity. Human brothers and sisters, no matter which denomination you belong to, whether you are believers or unbelievers, turn back, align yourselves with the Ten Commandments of God through Moses and with the teachings that Jesus of Nazareth brought to you, the Sermon on the Mount. Negativity is coming toward humankind on a global scale. The earth will not only be cleared up, but will disintegrate through polar shifts and subterranean movements of indescribable energies. Align yourselves with the commandments of God through Moses and with the teachings of the Son of God, the Christ of God, including his Sermon on the Mount. The one who remains indifferent to this call will experience himself, because the planet, including the entire solar system, can no longer be sustained. The shattering of the earth is announced. This is the call of the seven primordial powers of God: order, will, wisdom and earnestness, kindness, love and meekness. We can no longer stop the world's dramaturgy. If humankind does not heed this call, then it affirms what will come to it, to each individual. In the consciousness of the I am who I am, the seven basic powers of the being, the I am, the I am.

0: Liebe Mitmenschen,
1: dear fellow people, in the present time, we have been given the word of revelation of the Christ of God and the seven princes from the sanctum before God's throne, in which they have spoken the over for this sinful world. In what has been passed down, around 2,700 years ago, the prophet of God, Isaiah, revealed in the words of that time the same thing as that which will befall humankind and the earth if the people do not turn back and change their ways. And what are 2,700 years when compared to eternity? Eternity has no time, and compared to eternity, 2,700 years are no more than the blink of an eye. That is why we want to once more call to mind the words of God's prophet Isaiah. For, as stated, what are 2,700 years when compared to eternity? In the scriptures, the announcement of the judgment of the world is reported through God's prophet Isaiah. There, among other things, it analogously says, "Behold, the earth shall be entirely laid waste and utterly plundered. It changes its face and scatters its inhabitants. Laid waste will the earth be, laid waste. Utterly plundered will she be, plundered. For the Lord has spoken this word. The earth withers and fades away. The world languishes, and heaven languishes with the earth. The earth is desecrated by its inhabitants, for they have transgressed the laws, violated the statutes, broken the everlasting covenant. Therefore, the people's curse consumes the earth, and the inhabitants suffer for their guilt. That is why the earth's dwellers are declining. Only few people will be left." Further, God, the Eternal, essentially said through his prophet Isaiah, "The barren city lies in ruin. Every house is shut up so that none can enter. In the alleys, people are moaning, 'Woe is me, misery, misery is coming upon me.' All joy has left the earth. Desolation is left in the city. The gates are battered into ruins. Faithless men act faithlessly. Terror, the pit, and snare await the inhabitants of the earth. He who flees at the sound of the terror shall fall into the pit, and he who climbs out of the pit shall be caught in the snare. For the windows of heaven are opened, and the foundations of the earth tremble. The earth is utterly broken. The earth is rent asunder. The earth is violently shaken. The earth staggers like a drunken man. It sways like a shaky hut. Its transgressions lie heavy upon it, and it falls and cannot rise again."
2: Through the prophetic word in the I Am, the I Am,
0: On January 1st, 2023, God the Eternal revealed the following concerning the words of his princes. The princes before my primordial throne revealed the word over. The majority of people continue to live their all too human horrors, which the installers of cruelty dictate. They reveal their gradual death, but no one looks deeper. Death means over. No matter which country or which person is meant. Over means for all people, regardless of the continent, the existence on earth is over. It is death for everything that romps about on earth. I am who I am means that everything belongs to me, all of infinity, and also the inconspicuous little plant, Earth, on which countless people romp about, especially the belligerent society that demands money, weapons, and ammunition from like-minded people. All of them united, no matter on which continent, in which city, at what place, they themselves all together surrender all that comprises their person. With the momentum of the fall, it is over. From the heaven of the Eternal Being, my second beheld Son, who was created in heaven, was also drawn into the depths of the fall. Although he defended himself against the dishonest intervention of the woman, he could not stand firm. He fell with the magicians who wanted to show me what was missing from my creation and what should be attached to it. What that is has now become increasingly clear after millions upon billions of years of the perpetual fall. War, murder, and manslaughter with a concoction of weapons of a seldom kind in order to amass booty on which thieves, murderers, and brutal criminals now feast, robbing and thieving from the dead or half-dead, that which characterizes them as what they are, criminals of a seldom kind. On June 2, 2024, the Eternal Creator God, the Father-Mother God, the God of Abraham, Isaac, and Jacob, gave a revelation with the following words. I am who I am, the God of all true prophets and prophetesses. I am the Word in this world and for this world, even if I rarely get attention, particularly within the sphere of government, which believes itself to be the directive and thus the word to humankind, especially to the inhabitants of the state which they believe they govern. My word is the word that goes to all seeking people in countless books via written and audio means, to people who have turned to the Christ of God. My word, which I am, from eternity to eternity, stands, even if those governing think they see it differently and know better. My word will persist beyond the bearer of my word, of the present time, even when the person who brought it no longer exists. Then her death will cast the shadow of her death over all those who believe they can eradicate my word in order to exalt themselves. Every government is equal to a blasphemy that understands itself, but does not know the eternal spirit who I am. Therefore, the warning for caution. The one who believes he can eradicate my word is handing himself over to his own fate. He hands himself over. I am who I am and remain the I am. Eternally. We take our leave of you with these words. Greetings in God.

The Teaching Book, The Age of the Lily, The High Time After the Time, God in Us and We in God. This book by Gabriele, the teaching prophetess and emissary of the Eternal Kingdom, is given for this time and for the coming generations. It indicates the path to God in us and we in God, and allows the reader to dive deeply into the laws of life. Learn that God, the all-power, dwells in every cell of our body, in every blood vessel, and that everything, our entire life, including our body, is based on energy, on sending and receiving. Energy cannot be destroyed, only changed, we read. What does this mean for our life?

0: Dear listeners, dear friends of the Free Communities, we warmly welcome you. As we experience time and again, even just one sentence can help us when we read the messages of truth and pay attention to what resonates in us, what wants to speak to us. For nearly five decades, God, our Heavenly Father, Christ, the Son of the Eternal, and the Cherub of Divine Wisdom have been unceasingly bringing us help upon help, teachings upon teachings, through the prophetess and emissary of the Eternal Kingdom that show us the way back to our true origin, to the Kingdom of God. Today I brought along the booklet Comfort in Need and Suffering, and I'd like to read from it. The All-One God, our Eternal Father, revealed. In every situation, no matter how unpleasant or even negative it is, the positive power, my I Am, is active. Whoever is able to address me, the central light, even in negativity, triumphs over all situations in life and is master of his destiny. Surrender to me everything you recognize, everything that oppresses you, everything you constantly think about, and become free, so that the existing causes in your soul are diminished or eliminated before you experience their effects. The positive power is also present in all that is negative. Whoever is able to recognize and address the positive power at the right moment is above the negative events and things that repeatedly occur in the material realm. Many a situation could be spontaneously mastered if you immediately turn to me by entering into your inner being where I, the central light, dwell. Thus far, the excerpt from the Message of Truth with words from our Eternal Father. Who does not know conversations or situations in which one feels like a victim? This passage helps me to ask God, the Eternal, to show me my part in an argument. And the Eternal does it, if I want this with an honest heart. I experience this again and again because as soon as we seriously want it, he helps us to see where we are wrong and where we are not for our neighbor. At the same time, he gives us the strength to set right what we have recognized and to no longer do the same or similar things. This makes us free and also connects us with our fellow people.
1: I brought along a booklet with excerpts from the book The Message from the All, The Prophecy of God Today, Not the Word of the Bible. I found the following passage in it that I would like to read. They are words from a revelation of God Father. My child, recognize the depths of your inner life and feel me in you. Become aware that you are never lonely and alone. The primordial power and the Christ power are active in you and irradiate you unceasingly. Know, my child, that you are embedded in the mighty all that is your eternal homeland, for you are a child of infinity, a child of the all. And another sentence adds to this, I am infinity, the cosmos, and you, my child, bear as essence in you the whole of infinity, all being, in the very basis of your soul. I do not want to claim that I can fully grasp the depth and meaning of this statement by the Eternal Father. But it speaks directly to my heart and takes me away from the hustle and bustle of everyday life. It helps me to calm down, When I read these words thoughtfully or say them to myself, I feel the nearness of the Father, and in many situations I have learned that I can repeatedly recall this nearness, especially in the midst of the turbulence of everyday life. Even a brief pause to remember these words changes my pulse and sharpens my view of the things that need to be done today. In addition, I feel an increased connection to my fellow people who are also His children. With these words of our Heavenly Father, "You are a child of infinity, a child of the All," we conclude this program. We take our leave of you with the greeting of the free communities, Link and Be, God in us and we in God.

0: Liebe Mitmenschen, das Leben kennt keinen Stillstand.
1: Dear fellow people, life knows no standstill. Anyone who seriously thinks about the meaning of his life wonders, if life knows no standstill, then it would have to continue somewhere. Who could give us human beings authentic information about this that is believable? With this question, a name comes to mind. Jesus of Nazareth. If we contemplate his teachings in their depth, they show us the perpetuation of our life. Since the teachings of Jesus of Nazareth are hardly perceived in their meaning, it would be worthwhile to think about this. Anyone who is seriously willing to do so would have to first back away from all that has been fanned out, that is, spread in the name of Jesus of Nazareth, of the Christ of God. The pathway of dogmas also has to be examined, including the power of the Church and the direction and guidance of so-called saints, as well as the ecclesiastical demeanor in the name of Christian, on the banner of which is the affirmation of arms production and war. In a deep analysis concerning the teachings and life of Jesus of Nazareth, this can no longer be easily accepted, because those carrying the banner and their entourage do not hesitate to present the cross of agony with the corpse of Jesus of Nazareth. Why should it still serve this purpose? The whole analysis brings out the question, for whom should Jesus of Nazareth have died? And what was his death by torture supposed to achieve? If we want to seriously come to grips with his teaching, then we can start with his Sermon on the Mount and the unaltered Ten Commandments of God through Moses, which Jesus of Nazareth also included in his teachings, and which for him, as well as the Sermon on the Mount, were of significance. And when we compare the important statements of his teachings with today's so-called Christianity, and let this take effect in us, then a word will occur to you, to us. It is deception. Everything negative bears within its high point and its regression, and what is expressed in the word deception also contains its standstill and its regression, and perhaps its plunge into muddy waters. It appears as if many a warning sign still afflicts people. Viewing this from near or far, we can say that it's already happening. Many a one of us could describe the so-called warning signs as the change of the climate, that is, climate change.
0: Liebe Mitmenschen,
1: Dear fellow people, now we are asked whether we are ready and willing to take a look at our climatic relationships in order to correct our life, so as to follow the one in whom we believe and whose teachings resound in us. If his teachings find an echo in you, in us, then we will understand the messianic call of Jesus of Nazareth, which says, I come soon. With this is meant the Christ of God. He, the Christ of God, comes in the Spirit of His, of our Father, just as He promised His apostles and disciples. I come soon.
2: Through Sophia, Gabriele, the bearer of His word, the Christ of God calls into the world. His call can be heard from continent to continent. Come all to me, the Christ of God. I want to lead you. I want to serve, help, and support you, and in your troubled heart, give you an understanding of the Eternal Father, who is the Father of us all, and who calls you over and over again. God, the Eternal, loves you. He is faithful to all His children. Live in the love for God and neighbor, and in the awareness, bear one another's burdens. I, the Christ of God, lead you to the unending love, God in you. The life that God in you is knows no standstill. I, Christ, am the life, the truth, and the love in you. Follow me, the Christ of God. You people unite in my name, for my word is the word of love. It is the truth and the life. I, Christ, who am calling through the bearer of my word, call into the depths of your heart. Every kind of pomp in my name is standstill and spiritual death. I am the true life. Follow me, Jesus of Nazareth, the Christ of God, the I am in the Word of Life. Dear fellow people, this his message can be heard from continent to continent. I, Gabriele, am merely in the service of the Eternal and of his Son. He, Christ, is the life in us.
3: Darf ich seinen Ruf wiederholen?
2: May I repeat his call?
3: Kommet alle zu mir her.
2: Come all to me, the Christ of God. I want to lead you. I want to serve, help, and support you, and in your troubled heart, give you an understanding of the eternal Father, who is the Father of us all, and who calls you over and over again. God, the Eternal, loves you. He is faithful to all His children. Live in the love for God and neighbor, and in the awareness, bear one another's burdens. I, the Christ of God, lead you to the unending love, God in you. The life that God in you is knows no standstill. I, Christ, am the life, the truth, and the love in you. Follow me, the Christ of God. You people, unite in my name, for my word is the word of love. It is the truth and the life. I, Christ, who am calling through the bearer of my word, call into the depths of your heart every kind of pomp in my name is standstill and spiritual death. I am the true life. Follow me, Jesus of Nazareth, the Christ of God, the I Am in the Word of Life.
3: Liebe Mitmenschen, liebe Brüder und Schwestern in seinem Geiste.
2: Dear fellow people, dear brothers and sisters in His Spirit, we follow Him, the Christ of God, once in Jesus of Nazareth. We pray in the stillness, in the awareness. God in us. God in us. God in every one of us. God is the love. God is the freedom. God is the being in the being. God is in the nature kingdoms. God is omnipresent life.

0: Healing. How much hope sounds out in this word. Healing is balm, comfort, and rescue, and inner peace as well. The word healing denotes the process of healing, of becoming whole. Doesn't almost every person have something to do with a smaller or larger health problem that afflicts them? So, what person does not need healing?
1: God is the healing and helping power in every person. God heals. That is the title of a book by Gabriele, the prophetess and emissary of God, that we would like to present to you. Healing, becoming whole, and to finally be healthy has to do with the fundamental inner order of a person. Our life of feelings and thoughts, the consciousness of the person, has a powerful influence on our well-being. We promote this with our positive orientation to God, the source of strength in us. On this, fundamental help is conveyed to us through this book, as well as the knowledge that the Eternal Spirit, the bringer of healing and life, God, the Love, never forsakes humankind. With understanding and memorable words, Gabriele explains how we can activate the powers of God in us in order to strengthen soul and body. The book God Heals from Gabriele Publishing House, The Word, is available with 64 pages and for only 5 euros.
0: There is another book title that we may present to you today, which also deals with healing. It is entitled, Recognize and Heal Yourself Through the Power of the Spirit. Many of us sense or even know that the self-healing forces are inherent in us. In this book, we receive detailed explanations about how illness comes about and can be intensified, and how a healthy spiritual attitude and way of life can contribute to increased health, improved performance, and well-being. This revelation from the Spirit of God, given through Gabriele, gives us insight into the anatomy of the soul body. Get to know the elementary meaning of the 7 consciousness centers and how they can be activated, for the consciousness centers form the etheric tree of life in the human being, which provides all the organs of the body with the healing forces.
1: This fascinating book gives practical tips and recommendations for the activation of the self-healing forces through the power of the Spirit. 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
0: God heals, and Recognize and Heal Yourself Through the Power of the Spirit. Both of these significant works on the topic of healing can be acquired together in a package for only 23 euros. 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

0: Liebe Zuschauerinnen, liebe Zuschauer.
1: Dear listeners in the series, but that's enough now. Everyone dies for themselves alone. How? I welcome you to another reading from the book by Gabriele, the prophetess and emissary of God in our time, Living and Dying in Order to Keep Living. Everyone dies for themselves alone. In this series, even though we read just short passages on the subject, no matter where we open a book, the content always throws us back on ourselves in the question, how do I feel, sense, and think? How do I speak and act? How do I live? And how will I correspondingly be over there in the so-called beyond? Whatever we think ourselves to be as human beings, one thing is true for each of us. At some point, the last earthly hour will come, and we will take the step that everyone has to take, alone. Whether the person is rich or poor, high-ranking or a so-called subordinate, millionaire or even billionaire, general or soldier, president of a country, minister or ordinary citizen, it applies to everyone, without exception. Because everyone dies for themselves alone. How? The Christ of God reveals in His Word through the mouth of a prophet what will be and what holds true for each one. No more flesh and no more blood, no human beings and no human words. It is done. God is. And from the Christ of God we know that God, the Eternal, is the law of love for God and neighbor. What does that want to tell us? We will receive more answers in the chapter from which I am about to read. We will learn that in the positive pangs of our conscience, God, the life, speaks to us human beings, and that spiritual ignorance is like a dungeon for our soul, whose architect we are ourselves. When we talk about the conscience, or hear or read about it, then we have to ask ourselves, what is the conscience? Is it a chemical reaction of the brain that expresses itself via the nervous system with the help of transmitting substances? Surely the scientists of the world have other explanations handy. But the divine, lawful, that is, positive, stirrings of our conscience come from our soul. Even if some know-it-alls may perhaps rebel when they hear this truth, the divine, the positive, the conscience comes to us via the soul. This is how it is. The admonisher, the divine knocking, the conscience, is the eternal spirit, which is the eternal life. He knocks at the gate of our mind to make clear to us that intellectual knowledge is not everything, but rather it is the wisdom, the life, that is important. Many people are talented and successful persuaders when it has to do with giving excuses, terms, and shop talk. With their hair-splitting, rationalistic deductions, conclusions, and erroneous beliefs, they construct a many-storied thought structure filled with nooks and crannies in which God and His workings not only remain unnoticed, but seem to be totally superfluous. But notwithstanding all intellectually and cleverly devised arguments about conscience, death, and the end all, God is and remains existent. He is the life, the creator of the pure cosmos, of all life forms and light-filled beings, who also vivifies, respirates, and maintains the enveloped life forms in the spheres of matter. People who claim they live only once, and that on this side of life, should then also ask themselves, For what do we need our conscience then? For what the lofty words of ethics and morals? If the highest and sole value is given to this life, to this side of life, the physical existence, then why all the striving to think and live in a good, noble, and selfless way? Many will say, well, we are just human beings and have to impose certain ethical and moral values on ourselves. But what for? If we live only once? Shouldn't it rather follow from the hypothesis we live only once that the stronger one prevails? And for that, there's no need for a conscience. Dear fellow people, when we look into our world, this maxim seems to have quite obviously prevailed. People lie without conscience, wars are waged without conscience, weapons are supplied, people are driven to certain death. Every feeling or even the conscience is killed. Yet it is precisely the conscience that is the most valuable instrument we possess. So we can be thankful if we still have pangs of conscience, if we even get a red face now and then, because we catch ourselves acting against our conscience. Because, as we continue reading, as already stated, the conscience goes beyond the spheres that our senses can grasp. It is something metaphysical and comes from the primordial source of the soul, from the Spirit of God via our soul. The conscience bears in itself the power of life. The absolute law, the divine, works through the conscience, measuring things with an absolute yardstick. This is why the conscience is for us a guide and advisor for the good, insofar as it is still intact and active. If we listen to the divine, to the pure conscience, we are led homeward, back to the eternal homeland, into the absolute, into the pure spiritual being, from where we went forth and where we will again live eternally one day. Our soul's pathway to there goes via the beyond, via the purification planes. We could give many arguments against this. We could darken or even turn off our conscience with the expression, no life after our life on earth. But despite our ignorance, every ensouled person nevertheless has an eternally existing soul, which at some point has to deal with the impenetrable walls of fog beyond time and space, because as a human being it had imprisoned itself in not wanting to know, in the comfortable evasion, the denial of responsibility before God in the statement, there is only this side of life and no hereafter. For many, the word death is filled with pitfalls that many a one describes as the end-all. The word death implies a nebulous path of suffering, sometimes even on this side of life, but most certainly in the beyond, once the soul looks into the spiral of its life. I can't help but think of the young people who, completely unprepared, are bombed out of their lives in war. How disoriented, how helpless, how frightened must their souls be on the other side? With what feelings of distress, fear, hatred, longing for their loved ones, whom they can no longer reach, do these souls, sacrificed on the altar of the battlefield, find themselves? All their misery in the beyond will also be the misery of those who caused or advocated this during their lifetime as human beings, who grandly, and one must say, unconscionably, at the expense of their fellow people, wanted the victory on the battlefield. They too will die one day, and they too alone. How? But let's continue reading about what applies to each one of us. Spiritual ignorance always means darkness, being far from the light. Our consciousness is then restricted to three dimensions, and we cannot grasp the consequences of our feeling, thinking, and acting. We imagine we are free, and yet we are nurturing a false sense of security, because what a person sows, he will reap. On the other hand, to die consciously means to look toward the light. It means that the soul glides into the beyond, into the eternal life that knows no death, no darkness. Particularly during our time when ethics and morals have merely the cut of a house of cards, the tormentor fear goes around bringing before our human eyes the threat of the inevitable, of death, over and over again. If we want to defeat the tormentor, we have to take up the whole question of God and of life and, in the final analysis, of our life on earth, in which every action triggers a corresponding reaction, whether we want to accept this or not. Said in a spiritual way, with our doing and not doing, we are subject to the law of cause and effect, of sowing and reaping. If now and today we were to take up the whole question of life, of death and dying, and give it serious thought, we would examine our way of thinking and acting and would watch ourselves more and more, particularly when we feel as though we are being driven or when we panic because something unfathomable grabs us by the scruff of the neck. If we then question this, using the analytical word why, that is, if we practice self-examination, we will realize that an inner power is giving us impulses to self-recognition through our soul and via our conscience. Fear will gradually fall away from those who learn to listen and to sense what their conscience is advising them. For the conscience is always the good that comes from the soul, and then come to grips with it in order to do good from then on. They will feel free and borne by a good power that from within gives them security and a hold and makes them happy. It is the primordial source, God. Only when we learn to understand our existence as human beings, when we grasp why we live here as human beings, then life begins to make sense to us. It is then that we gradually come to understand what living and dying in order to keep living eternally means. It is only then that we become aware of the content of the words hope, comfort, knowledge, wisdom, joy, peace, health, inner balance and beauty, and will stay fresh and joyful all the way into old age. For the one who lives consciously truly lives. During their life on earth, those who find themselves in the true content of the expressions of their life, who strive to keep the God-given standards of the Ten Commandments and the Sermon on the Mount of Jesus, will be plagued, tormented, or pursued less and less by their own wrong behavior. They are more and more aware that a life on earth lived in a context of spiritual, ethical, moral values is worth it. People who are willing to question themselves, to explore and recognize themselves in the situations of the day, are a winner. Their own faults and blunders shock them less and less. They analyze, gain clarity, draw conclusions from their lessons, and move on. This results in a calm conscience and thus security, serenity, and the steadfastness in their own inner being. They gain the experience that their life does not really depend on enjoying everything to the fullest without considering the well-being of their fellow people and fellow creatures, but that the true quality of life lies in spiritual growth and maturity that enables a peaceable togetherness that brings farsightedness and insight, dynamism, joy in life, and a feeling of fulfillment in life. Then we increasingly feel the current of life that carries and guides us. Then our inkling becomes certain that life is everlasting. We comprehend that life is simply life, whether here or there. Those who close themselves off from the fact that after passing away and setting aside the shell of their body, it is only the aggregate state that changes from coarse material to fine material substance, are also not prepared to earnestly think about their existence or about life, and to take their life on earth in hand. Dear fellow people, when I read about all this help, I think how foolish we are if we do not come to terms with the fact that each one of us, everyone without exception, will die one day. Some sooner, some later. But who knows when? Each one dies, and each one alone. And the only thing we can take with us is our soul, in the state for which we ourselves, and only ourselves, are responsible, no one else, solely ourselves. I read more about this. We exclude from our life on earth the fact of dying, of the inevitable, of death, and yet it is with us every step of the way. It is close to us at every moment, every minute. Our birth into life on earth already brought with it our dying, for every human life simply comes to an end, called death by people. And so dying, called death, is just as natural and nature-given as our own birth. So the question is, why do so many people fear so-called death? Why the horror, the fear, the suppression of what happens to every person as a matter of course? Can it be that what triggers fright, panic, or even helpless despair in the idea of death for some people is perhaps a distorted image, a product of ignorance, a not wanting to know, as the result of an inadequacy toward life in the person? Where does this come from? Dear fellow people, to conclude our reading for today, may I share with you, with all of us, further thoughts and a positive outlook. Now, during our life on earth, we could take a closer look at death and discard the fear of it. We have to learn to understand our life, and then we will also no longer fear the caricature of death, but find a place for it in life. Death is a difficult question only for the one who thinks solely of this side of life but not for the one who acknowledges life as an inexhaustible source of energy and an unquenchable current of energy. We people speak so much about life. We want to live, and yet most people do not live. As if intoxicated, they simply vegetate away without really using their time on Earth in the right way. Our materialistic world, which keeps many people imprisoned in the notion of time and space in a purely rational and scientifically marked concept of the world, or in the rut of ecclesiastical dogma, drives people, as it were, to experience many, many things on this side of life. But this does not mean that they are living. For those who let themselves be caught up in these materialistic doings, the words "the beyond" is a term, the content or meaning of which is not tangible and therefore not relevant. One simply lives. Now, as many say, I live. But one must learn to comprehend the term "the beyond" in order to grasp one's life on Earth as a segment, a phase of life, and to enjoy it in the right way, that is, to be able to use and shape it positively. Dear listeners, with these words from the book Living and Dying to Keep Living, Everyone Dies for Themselves Alone, I take my leave of you and will be glad when you tune in again for one of the next readings. All the best to you, and greetings in God.

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1: The call of many original Christians to all original Christians worldwide and those who think in the spirit of the love for God and neighbor. Watch over the word from our eternal homeland. Watch over the word from the kingdom of God. Watch over the word of love for God and neighbor, which is our eternal homeland.
2: Hütet das Wort des Friedens.
3: Watch over the word of peace. Watch over the word of unity of people, nature, and animals. Watch over the word which is our path into the eternal kingdom, into the Father's house. Watch over the word from the cornucopia of the divine wisdom. Watch over the word of the Christ of God. Watch over His word, eternal presence. It is the love for God and neighbor, the glad tidings of peace, and the unity of all being. God is love. Therefore, watch over nature and all that is a part of her. Love, the same as the love for God and neighbor, is the highest good. It is our true eternal being.
1: In this awareness, we take our leave. His word, eternal presence. Greetings in God.

0: Gedanken für den Tag.
1: Thoughts for the day.
0: Guten Morgen.
1: Good morning. May my words, God in you, God in us, go with you during your day. Many a one thinks, the world has no place to anchor. No matter where you look, in reality, you ultimately are and remain alone. Do you think similarly? What person does not sooner or later seek a safe harbor, a safe place to anchor? A person who is seeking, in order to anchor himself, to have a safe place, can only be advised to find the safe place in himself, in the true self in us, which is God in us.
0: Werfen Sie den Anker aus.
1: Toss out the anchor, not to without, but to within, to God in you, by turning to God in you, you will, in time, experience a certain feeling of security.
0: Versuchen Sie es.
1: Try it. Every effort is worth it. I wish you a deep inner anchorage and a good day.
0: Gabriele.
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0: Abermals machen wir uns bewusst, der mächtige Geist der Christus Gottes ist das Licht in unserer Seele.
1: Let us make ourselves aware once more that the mighty Spirit, the Christ of God, is the light in our soul. But it is also the light in our body.
0: Christus, das Licht,
1: Christ, the light, is always present in all souls and men. His unending love and mercy want to give us inner warmth, strength, light, help, and healing. We cannot make ourselves aware often enough that we, each one of us, is the temple of this wonderful, eternal light. The more we devote ourselves to the Christ of God in us, the deeper and more profoundly we will sense Him in the help, in the healing, in the support, and in every need. Again and again, we hear from the mighty Spirit, just as you give, so will it be given to you.

0: Dazu gehört auch das Gebet.
1: Prayer is a part of this. For this reason, we want to turn within during this hour and take brothers and sisters for whom we want to pray into our inner being. 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Whoever wants to may close his eyes. 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He is waiting for us. He calls us to come to Him. 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

0: Wir rufen Christus an und wenden uns nach innen. Zum Bewusstsein des Christus Gottes, zum Licht,
1: we call on Christ and turn within
0: Christus
1: to the consciousness of the Christ of God, to the light that is shining near our heart.
0: Brüder und Schwestern,
1: Christ, each one of us has one or more concerns. Brothers and sisters are in need. They need help, healing, support. Great, kind Spirit, in this hour, we firmly resolve to pray for family members, for relatives and acquaintances. All are our fellow human beings, our brothers and sisters in you, O mighty Spirit.

0: das Bild eines Familienangehörigen.
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0: Christus Licht steht das Bild unseres Nächsten.
1: The picture of our neighbor is in the mighty light of Christ.
0: Wir sagen ja.
1: We concentrate on this picture.
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1: We say yes to our brother, to our sister.
0: Christus.
1: We say yes to the great unity.
0: In deinem erlösenden Licht steht
1: Christ,
0: das Bild unseres Nächsten.
1: In our inner being, the picture of our
0: Dein
1: neighbor is in your redeeming light.
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1: Your will
0: Kraft,
1: is done.
0: Die wir in das
1: you fill our thoughts with your power, which we send into the picture.
0: Deine Kraft in unserem Nächsten.
1: We affirm your power in our neighbor. 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
0: Dein Geist strömt in jede Zelle unseres Nächsten.
1: Your spirit is flowing in every cell of our neighbor, in every blood vessel, in all the organs, in all tendons, bones and ligaments, in lymphs and hormones. The picture of our neighbor takes form in your light. You stand by him. You flood through him. Everything impure you lead into elimination.
0: Gehen den Weg zur Ausscheidung.
1: Weak and sick cells are eliminated. You breathe yourself into the picture of our neighbor more and more. And we feel in our hearts that you are working in him. Healthy cells are forming themselves. Your spirit shines in each cell. Our neighbor, whom we have placed in your light as a picture, relaxes. We feel it in our body. We feel your love in us and in the picture of our neighbor. You help. You soothe. You heal.

0: Christus heilt, Christus hilft, Christus gibt, Christus wirkt in unserem Nächsten.
1: Christ is healing. Christ is helping. Christ is giving. Christ is working in our neighbor.
0: Abermals wenden wir uns dem inneren Licht.
1: The picture in the center of the Christ light fades away from us, but we feel the unity with our brother or sister. Once more, we turn to the inner light. Christ in us. We think of all people and ask the Great Spirit that He may fill our thoughts with His power and with His will. Together, we now send out our thoughts into this world to all brothers and sisters. Great Spirit, you know whom you can reach. Our thoughts vibrate into the auras of those who are seeking you. They will find you. Through our thoughts, you call all of them to you, also all who are weary and heavy laden. You want to quicken them.

0: Wenden wir uns dem inneren Licht zu.
1: Once more, we turn to the inner light. Christ, in these minutes in which we feel you very consciously, we deeply ask you to fill our thoughts once more with your strength, with light and healing, bundling them together. We send them to the sick brothers and sisters. May your healing light reach many. May your powerful light also touch many people so that they are merciful toward their fellow man. Then you can work through them for the needy brothers and sisters, for those who hunger and thirst, for the people without shelter. You need vessels of love and mercy. May our thoughts contribute to people becoming vessels of love and mercy.
0: Die Gedanken ziehen und gehen in die Auren derer.
1: You, great God, the thoughts go forth and enter the auras of those who are open for them, who are seeking you, who want to help and serve. Thoughts of wholeness go via the souls into the bodies of the sick. You are the great impersonal light. It is healing. It is relieving pain. It is helping in times of sorrow. Christ, we turn within again. We say yes to you in the awareness that all souls and people are temples of your love. And so we go ever deeper into our inner being. In our breathing, we feel the breath that the Great Spirit breathes through us. O God and Lord, you pulsate through us with your love and mercy. You stream through our body. Every organ is receiving your power, every cell your light. All the components of our body are shining. Weary and sick cells are being eliminated. Healthy ones are being formed. We feel how healthy cells are building up. Our body is beginning to gently vibrate.

0: our whole body. The power of love floods through our soul. We notice that soul and person want to become one. Christ, in this way, we were privileged to receive you, each according to his surrender to you. It is flowing. It is breathing. It is linking. It leads to the unity with all humans and with all beings. Our body is light and buoyant, for he floods through us the light of love. We affirm his strength in us. Oh, affirm it. We say yes to the healing Christ of God in us. Oh, affirm it. We say yes, very consciously yes, to the eternal life in us. Oh, affirm it. God is good. God is good. Oh, affirm it.
1: Lernt zu fühlen und ihr fühlt ihn. 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
0: Learn to feel, and you will feel him. Learn to sense, and you will sense his ruling hand in soul and body. Remain in the awareness that each one of us is the temple of love. Love gives. Love receives. Love is unity. Let us remain in our temple and thank the Great Spirit. In profound thought, we also take in the Mother Earth in us. In love, we think of the nature kingdoms. In love, we think of all animals in the waters, in the air, in the earth, on the earth, in the forests. You, great God, you breathe through them just as you breathe through us. We live because we breathe, and you are the life in the breath. Christ, you let us sense the unity with people, with nature, the minerals, the animals. You open our heart wide and we sense that we are beings of the cosmos, beings of infinity, for your breath streams through

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1: Welcome, dear viewers, dear listeners. We greet you to the 18th program of the series, The Great Cosmic Teachings of Jesus of Nazareth to His Disciples and Apostles Who Could Understand Them. What is meant by this topic? What did Jesus of Nazareth talk about 2,000 years ago in the small circle of his followers? This is what we would like to bring home to you, dear viewers, dear listeners. The spiritual divine teachings into which he guided his apostles and disciples back then were revealed in our time by the Free Spirit, Christ through his prophetess and emissary, Gabriela. The great cosmic teachings help us to recognize that in our spiritual origin, we human beings are divine beings, and how each one of us who wants to can again grow closer to this true being. Today, Christ shows us the way to freedom once more, out of religious coercion, out of dogmas, out of stone churches and church hierarchies, toward God, the eternal intelligence, which dwells in each person. In a public series of schoolings, Gabriela, the emissary of the Free Spirit, explained the teachings of the Christ of God from her rich treasure of experience. Many people who had the opportunity to hear Gabriela's explanations wanted to read these valuable aids and explanations. This is why they were compiled into a 5-volume work, from which we read excerpts in this program series. Dear viewers, dear listeners, the great cosmic teachings are also a high goal for us who are privileged to present them to you. There is still a lot to learn, but the cosmic teachings and Gabriela's explanations inspire us, and we present them from this inner conviction. So we're not television professionals, and after the program, each of us will return to his or her occupation. We now continue with reading in Volume 2 of the explanations.
2: Christ speaks in his great cosmic teachings. In every question is the being, the answer for you. In every answer is the being, and perhaps, in turn, the question for you. In every conversation, the being is active. You experience it in you. The being is in every word. It speaks to you. In everything that you see and encounter is the being. It shows itself to you and speaks to you. Gabriela explained the following about this. Let us realize that in every question is, at the same time, the lawful answer. The question is energy. And in each human energy is the divine energy, the helper that is always present. When we open up the intelligence, our spiritual divine heritage, by putting order in our life, by recognizing the will of God and fulfilling it more and more, then we grow into selflessness, into the love for God, and into His wisdom. Wisdom is the intelligence of God, His deed.
1: Christ continues, when you are in your innermost being, then your temple is pure, and you are in communication with the pure. You hear what others do not hear. You behold what others do not see. You know what others do not know. You recognize what others do not recognize. You sense what others do not sense. You smell and taste what others do not smell and taste. You perceive what others do not perceive, because you are the truth, the stillness of the temple, the selfless love, the law, God. Gabriella explains the substance of these high words from the Spirit of the Christ of God for us. Dear fellow people, if our divine consciousness has opened to the extent that it can feel and sense into all things, then our soul is largely filled with light, and the divine is active in us. Our consciousness expands through the actualization of the eternal laws. It radiates into infinity and also into the realms of the eternal being. No region in heaven is foreign to the divine consciousness. If we have opened it again, then it radiates and illuminates all regions of the All, the cosmos, because the All has again become active in the soul. The person has then returned home. He has found his way to God, the origin. The soul is pure once more and has become the crystal of life. And so, we must again become what we already are in our innermost being, purest substance, noble and fine, the divine law, the selfless love. Bit by bit, each of us must divest himself of these garments, that is, discard his human aspects, transform the garments, to then stand there in the garment of eternal life, of selfless love. And so, we are on earth to become divine again.
3: Christus spricht in seinem Lehrsatz.
4: Christ speaks in his axiom. Recognize every issue, every matter, every difficulty, every problem, every situation, every conversation, yes, every word speaks itself. The being in the issue, in the matter, in the problem, in the difficulty, in every situation, in every deed and in every thought, speaks in turn the mighty self, the being. Gabriele explains what this means for us, for our life. Every problem, every difficulty has three aspects. Let us call these three aspects the three tongues. They are the conscious mind, the subconscious, and the spirit consciousness. The conscious mind is what we grasp with our mind at the moment. In the subconscious is what we have an inkling of, what still lies in us as human weaknesses, faults, and things that have not yet been cleared up and forgiven, which could thus be the cause for the difficulty or the problem.
5: Gabriele fährt in ihren Ausführungen fort.
2: Gabriella continued with her explanations. The third tongue is the tongue of truth. It is the eternal law in all things. It is the solution that lies in every difficulty, in every problem. If we accept the lawful solution and clear up our wrongdoings with Christ, then it is also resolved in our soul, that is, dissolved. And so, every difficulty and every problem speaks to us. With which tongue? We have to find that out for ourselves. We experience it in our thoughts. When a problem appears, then we ask ourselves, what are we thinking? What does it want to tell us? But if we pick the problem to pieces and blame our neighbor, then we have neither grasped nor solved the problem. We speak with the tongues of the conscious mind or the subconscious, And don't let the tongue of the truth speak, which is the solution in all things, the Spirit of God, through which everything is solved in the soul.
1: Gabriela's explanations also give us many tips about how we can put the high teachings from the Spirit of God into practice, that is, apply them in our daily life. Gabriela explains further. This is why we should briefly examine everything that comes our way, every unpleasantness. What does the issue, the problem, the difficulty want to tell us? When we ask Christ, who is in all things, for help and support, then in time we will sense ever more often and more clearly what the lawful solution is. Ask, and it will be given to you. Seek, and you will find. Knock, and it will be opened to you. In every situation, in all that comes to us, we may call on God, the being, in all things, and in Christ, the being, the eternal law will support and help us so that we can lawfully solve the problem, the matter, the difficulty.
0: Jegliche Situation gesetzmäßig zu lösen vermögen.
6: Gabriele gibt noch weitere Hinweise.
1: Gabriele gives us still more tips. We should make it our task to address ourselves again and again. Man, take yourself back. The solution in everything is Christ. When we become aware of this, then in time we will feel His closeness. Then we will also think about each word and place what we want to say in the law, again with a request, Christ, help and support us. Only in this way will we gain access to the inner kingdom, to our divine heritage. So even in this troubled time in which the world has a destructive and demoralizing effect on mankind and on nature, we will find the Spirit of God. We need Him. Without Him, nothing will function in the future, because the for or against, the either or, the decision for or against Christ is inevitable. Every day we are faced with a question, either or, for or against Christ.
2: Dear fellow people, let us now let more words from the Christ of God in His axiom have their effect on us. The shell, the humanness, speaks itself. The power in the shell, the being, also speaks itself. It is the I am. The one who has become the being, the selfless self, is in communication with the peer. He sees with the eyes of truth. He clarifies, makes order, clears up, plans and speaks from the eternal being, the selfless self. Gabriel explains this. We have already heard quite often that everyone speaks himself. The pure beings speak the eternal law. The impure beings, the human beings, speak their impurities, their personal law, that which is impure and stored in their soul, in their brain, and in the stars of the law of cause and effect. The impure one is connected with his impure aspects, that is, he is in communication with his causes. The Pure One is in communication with the Eternal Law. The Impure One is without peace. He constantly seeks approval of his base self. The Pure One is peaceful. He does not seek. He is in constant communication with his true self, the divine in him. We are on earth to become pure again, particularly in the present time. This is a desire of many. Many sense that this world no longer provides a hold for them, that they can no longer persist in this world. Many comprehend that only one can help. It is Christ, our Redeemer. He helps. He is coming ever closer to us.
6: Gabriele erklärt weiter.
1: Gabriele explains further. Let us put this to the test every day. Let us call on Him, Christ, in each situation and ask Him to help and support us. Christ is always with us. When we leave our house or apartment, Christ goes with us. No matter what we do, we affirm that He is with us, that He helps and supports us. Let us affirm this over and over again. When we feel and sense into our inner being by saying yes to Christ, who is the light of our soul and the law of infinity, then our days will become more light-filled and we will become freer day by day. We feel courage and strength so as to clear up the human aspects that the day points out to us, because we call on Christ, because we ask Him for support and help in every situation. Through this profound communication with the highest in us, we become more certain and more joyful. Joyfully and thankfully, we will then clear up the human aspects. In this way, we grow into our spiritual heritage more and more, into the life that brings us security, peace, joy, selfless love, and thankfulness.
4: In his axiom, the Christ of God presents more aspects. Let us allow his words to have their effect on us again. The base ego does not know the I am, but the I am knows the base ego, because the I am, the being, permeates all things. The Pure One, who keeps the order of the temple, will endeavor to clarify every situation from the perspective of the law, to lead every conversation in a lawful way, to solve every issue, every matter, every problem, and every difficulty from the perspective of the law, God.
1: Dear fellow people, also regarding these words from Christ, Gabriele gives us several things to take along on our path. This could be a task for us. Let us become the pure one who keeps the order of the temple, who examines his thoughts more each day. As we have read, thoughts and words create forms. They bring about effects. Also the thought, which we think, perhaps imprudently and carelessly, is a sending potential, an action, as it were. The reaction is even bigger, because the potential of the feelings and sensations in our thoughts is part of them as well. If we consistently turn to Christ in every situation, that is, if we count on Him and use every moment for clearing up and turning back and changing our ways, then already within a few days we will sense how the stream of the positive power embraces us and carries us upward and forward. By consistently turning to Christ, we experience inner tranquility and stillness, and from this experience self-possession. Through this, we take a step back from our human ego and see it from a higher position. The effect is that we are able to resolve it more quickly and easily.
5: Christus spricht.
2: Christ speaks. If the human ego wants to resolve the issue, the matter, the difficulty, the problem, the situation, or the conversation with its base ego, then it either remains unresolved or it leads to chaos. Let us hear what Gabriela explains regarding this. When we look into this world, we recognize what the intellect has accomplished. The intellectual person wants to solve everything himself. The result is worldwide chaos. Therefore, let us turn back. If we resolve our personal chaos with Christ, then very gradually, we find our way to the I Am, to our divine heritage.
1: Christ speaks to us in His great cosmic teachings. Know that the being in all things is the speaking God. He speaks to you from the issue, from the matter, from the difficulty, from the problem, from the situation, from the deed, from every conversation. In her explanations about these words of Christ, Gabriele encourages us with the following words. Let us realize that God, our eternal Father in Christ, speaks to us unceasingly. Every movement of our body, every word, every thought could not be if it were not for the power of God. Let us wake up, let us live more consciously, and we will experience the nearness of God, the eternally speaking God, for the divine law is eternally flowing, eternally giving, and reveals itself eternally.
4: We continue reading in the axiom of the Christ of God. He says, everything is consciousness. The pure is consciousness, and the impure is consciousness. The pure speaks in the Holy of Holies, in you, to you, and at the same time, out of you. The impure speaks the impure. It speaks the burden. It speaks out of the disorder. It speaks the disorder, and so there can be, in turn, only disorder in the world. Gabriele explains about this. So we have disorder in the world, in our innermost being, in our heart, there is order. So let us immerse in the holy order, which is in us, and we will create order around us, in our families, in partnerships and marriages, at work, everywhere. Let us create order by no longer feuding with each other, by repenting and forgiving and understanding each other. Then there will be peace. The inner path, which leads to eternal life, to peace, goes from without to within.
2: Dear fellow people, the more we find our way into our inner being, into the realm of the eternal being, which is in us, we sense the being, the heavens. Heaven, Our homeland cannot be described in words. If we were to imagine that the paths are made of gold, all the buildings are the finest porcelain or purest gemstones, and everything radiates mightier than all suns and stars together, then all that would be merely a reflection of our homeland. That is the splendor of our Father, and that is the splendor of our eternal homeland. And so, it's worth it to open up our inner homeland, so that after the death of our body, we can again be there in the eternal light. This is the goal of all of us. This is the path of all of us. Christ helps and supports us. Often the Lord says, "You are children of the fullness," or "You are children of a king." They are words, but we human beings can hardly comprehend what they signify in their depth. Nevertheless, let us all allow this to have its effect on us, for our soul lights up when it is touched by the light of the eternal homeland.
1: Surely these words have awakened in all of us the longing for our eternal homeland, and whoever wants to can let them continue to affect him and can take along the tip to call on Christ in every situation and to ask him for help and support. Dear viewers, dear listeners, in the second volume of the great cosmic teachings of Jesus of Nazareth to his disciples and apostles who could understand them, with explanations by Gabriele, there are many wonderful teachings and tips, some of which we heard today. We warmly invite you to also join us again next time. We will continue learning how we can concretely strive for spiritual evolution and will thereby receive many interesting tips about ourselves and our lives on Earth, for example, about illusion and reality, about the terms that we shape, about the development of illnesses, or why each of us perceives tones, colors, situations differently, and much more. If you like, tune in. Until then, we wish you all the best, much strength, and a warm greetings in God.

0: books for life that also deal with the subject of death, because our living and dying, and how it goes on for our soul after this life, are very close to each other. What was before this life, what happens with the soul when it leaves the body, and why is reincarnation a part of the ancient knowledge of humankind and also of the original Christian teaching? Three books given by Gabriella, the prophetess and emissary of God in our time, give information on these fascinating topics.
1: Where did I come from? Where am I going? The question of where we come from and where we are going is a mystery to someone who looks at the existence between birth and death as the sum total of life. Death is not a cutting off of our path through life, but the gate to its continuation on a different level of existence. It is another station on our soul's journey to the perfect life. In this book, we will find the answers to the 75 most frequently asked questions of people on the subject of life after death. How does the process of death take place? How does the soul go on? And we also gain a lot of insight into karma and into the meaning of our life on earth. Once we understand what life really is all about, then death loses its horror. Where did I come from? Where am I going? A book with 72 pages for only 5 euros.
0: Now, moving on to another title, Living and Dying to Keep on Living. Whoever learns to understand his life no longer fears death. This is what this book is all about. We find very fundamental explanations in it that help us to overcome the fear of death and to shape our life very consciously. Answers are also given to important and current questions of our time. For example, how can we judge organ transplants from a spiritual point of view? Does reincarnation exist? Is there really a hell and eternal damnation? What happens when a person dies, and how does life continue for the soul in the beyond? This book explains a lot of unknowns, for example, about the purification planes and about the origin and goal of each soul. It conveys hope and encouragement to put our life to good use in a conscious way. Living and Dying to Keep on Living, a book with 142 pages for only 14 euros.
1: Our next title is What Should Have Been Kept Hidden From You? Reincarnation, Life's Gift of Grace. Where does the journey of my soul go? 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Reincarnation, as well as the law of sowing and reaping, are truths that are known to many peoples of this earth, and are not a contradiction to the Christian faith. Quite the contrary. Instead, this knowledge rather helps us to understand the meaning of life much more, why we are on earth, and what task we have here, namely, to free our soul of its burdens with a life according to the laws of God. What should have been kept hidden from you? Reincarnation, life's gift of grace. Where does the journey of my soul go? A softback book of 88 pages, available for only 7 euros.
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0: die Zeit, die wir Menschen meinen.
1: When we people speak of time, it has a beginning and an end. When we focus on the word eternity, then gradually the limits of time and space, of beginning and end, fall away. Only eternity is the life that knows neither beginning nor end. Solve the mystery of your earthly existence, for life knows neither beginning nor end. You, each one of us, bears within the life which lasts eternally. Take the word eternity deep within yourself and live accordingly. Then you will remain active and vigorous into an advanced age. The one who solves the mystery of life feels life is limitless. I wish you the life, Gabriela.

0: Dear listeners, dear friends, welcome to our program series, The True School is Life, in which we will read a schooling from Gabriele, the prophetess and emissary of God in our time. She teaches from the divine wisdom and helps us so wonderfully to understand the true school, which is nothing other than life in all its facets. Today's program is entitled, How is Our Life? Are we headed heavenward or toward reincarnation? When we ask ourselves this question, how is our life? We often experience countless thoughts, feelings, sensations, ideas, and desires, which are often difficult for us to sort out. Dear friends, who can help us to see clearly here? We are very fortunate that in our time, and this for 5 decades, we have received the invaluable Word of God, which God gives us through the divine wisdom, Sophia. Indeed, these are true helping hands that we receive, which help us to understand our life and to realize that we ourselves choose our path through life, the path of love, which leads us heavenward, or the path to reincarnation. Let's now hear what Gabriele explains to us about love.
1: Gabriele says, what actually is love? There is only one love, and that is God's love. We also call human love, love. But human love is based solely on my and me. God's love is always the giving love, and giving love also receives. This is the communication of giving and receiving. What we call love with our human concept cannot be compared with God's love. Let us consider. When we say, I love you, what is contained in these words, I love you? I love you for me. But God's love is always the love that gives. Always the love that is impersonal, which means that it does not give more to the one and less to the other one. It gives itself completely. And anyone who wants to receive God's love should also turn to the sun in order to receive the sun's rays, the rays of love. And those who turn to God's love step by step will also experience sorrow, not only of their own sins, their own pain, but they will also be misunderstood because they turn to a different love, namely love and not self-love. This means that the more we turn to the sun, to God, to the love, the more we will be misunderstood and the more we will experience sorrow. But we will also experience our all-too-human side, our sinfulness, the suffering that we have caused others. And as we clear up our sins, the suffering is transformed into joy. We experience the transformation of our sins in joy because we surrender more and more to God's love, to the one love.
2: And it says further in the schooling, we learn to recognize our path, our life. Either the path goes heavenward or back to reincarnation. To this, Gabriele asks us the fundamental question, What does our life actually consist of? Does it consist merely of being here? Or does our life consist of our feelings, sensations, thoughts, words, and actions? Of everything we do? Our life consists of what occupies us day in and day out. It consists of our way of acting, of our feelings, sensations, thoughts, words, and actions. That is the life of each individual. We have no group life, at most a group karma. But each of us lives our own life, and we ourselves have created our personal lives through our feelings, sensations, thoughts, words, and actions. If we act against our neighbor, we will also meet our neighbor again, in this life, in the beyond as a soul, or in one of our next incarnations. Well, dear friends, as we can see, our life on earth should not be a vegetating, marked by indifference, repression, or idleness. Rather, wisdom invites us to get to know ourselves, or better said, to explore ourselves and recognize who we really are, and to align ourselves with the highest, with God. And each day gives us the opportunity to walk a little more in the direction of the light by finding out what still marks us. I continue reading. Thus, if we want to get to know our lives, we must ask ourselves, how do we feel, sense, think, speak, and act? What is the first thought in the morning trying to tell us? We have learned that when we awaken, we should turn to God before the first thoughts come. Isn't it often the case that we have to make a great effort to push aside our first thoughts so that we can truly concentrate on God? Yes, but what are these first thoughts that assail us when we awaken in the morning?
0: Gabriele explained the following to us. These thoughts are the call of our soul. Our soul calls us already in the morning and pleads with us in many ways to finally clear up these thoughts that it sends to us, so that it doesn't have to keep carrying this guilt. Already in the morning, our soul, our own soul, pleads with us to clear up what is moving us so early. This means to look deeper, to look into the forest of thoughts, to look into our feelings. Indeed, the soul, I would say, Gabriele says, yells at us already in the morning, "Help! Help! Clear this up! And don't send these thoughts back again!" It is the soul's plea to us, the human being. These are the first components of our life. They are the first components of what we have entered into our soul. We are unaware of many things, but they come. And we ask, well, why is this coming again? At some point, we have repressed it. We have ignored our thoughts, our feelings, what moves and upsets us, and have not cleared them up. In the morning, the soul is already calling. Yes, it is begging and yelling, "Help! Clear this up! It is due! I don't want to bear it anymore!"
1: And further it says, when we open our eyes, more thoughts come. When we hear conversations, more thoughts come. Our five senses are the feelers of the day. They feel into the day and call up what is waiting to be cleared up during the day. Thus, we may recognize our life, that is, ourselves, each day. Certainly not the whole spectrum. We couldn't bear the whole spectrum of our human traits. But if we don't just move on the surface, that is, if we are not satisfied with just our thoughts, but delve more into the world of feelings, that is, if we get closer to our calling soul, then it tells us more. There is much more in the world of feelings than what we can perceive in our thoughts. Thoughts are already filtered via our feelings. They are the first impetus to our conscious mind, so that we finally become aware that there are some things lying in our soul. In this way, we can experience our life ourselves, each one their life. And if we are alert and reflect about our daily experiences, then we also actually know whether we are heading heavenward or we will return possibly in a new body in a new incarnation.
2: Thus, we are not at the mercy of an inevitable fate. It is up to us to take our lives into our own hands by remaining alert to what is going on in ourselves. That is why Gabriele says the following. Furthermore, through our five antennae, through the five senses, we also experience to where we are drawn, what besets us again and again each day, what we want. Through our five senses, we experience our passions. Our passions are massive movements in our world of feelings. They all speak to us. The whole complex of passion speaks to us and tells us where our magnet is, where we may be in the next life, or as a soul in the spheres of purification. So we can experience ourselves in many ways. And we don't have to suffer. I deliberately say that we don't have to suffer if we learn about ourselves in time. God is love. God is mercy and kindness. He doesn't want his children to suffer. He shows us our mistakes and weaknesses in good time, so that we can recognize them. We are allowed to recognize them, and those who look at them and clear them up do not suffer. These are very encouraging words that come from the divine wisdom, but they are also a call to look at ourselves critically and to use the days to clear things up. Dear friends, let's now listen to an excerpt from the original recording of the schooling from the Divine Wisdom with the English voiceover.
1: We say that we should carry our neighbor in our heart. We should see the positive in our neighbor. We know this. But has it become wisdom for us? Do the aspects of divine wisdom that our neighbor bears in himself also live in us? Then we can see them positively in our hearts and also carry them positively. We have to first take the steps to bring to life the positive in us, the lawful. Only then can we feel our neighbor in our heart, sense him, and experience in our innermost being what he really needs or what he really has said to us. Then we can feel into their words. Then we experience him in us because we have experienced ourselves as human beings. Since we ourselves have cleared and are clearing up our human traits step by step so that we may experience this sense of community and at that in ourselves, because to experience our neighbor in ourselves, to receive our neighbor in ourselves means, first of all, to receive God in us and to live his laws consciously and step by step. This then leads to togetherness, because in this way we awaken the sense of community.
0: Dear listeners, we have just heard an excerpt from the original recording. We realize that when we long for our eternal homeland and strive for it, then also our thinking and way of living will gradually be increasingly shaped by the love for God and the true love for our neighbor. In this spirit, we wish for all of us many recognitions in the true school, which is the life. And since God is in each one of us, we take our leave with a warm God in us.

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1: The call of many original Christians to all original Christians worldwide and those who think in the spirit of the love for God and neighbor. Watch over the word from our eternal homeland. Watch over the word from the kingdom of God. Watch over the word of love for God and neighbor, which is our eternal homeland.
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3: Watch over the word of peace. 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Watch over the word from the cornucopia of the divine wisdom. Watch over the word of the Christ of God. Watch over His word, eternal presence. It is the love for God and neighbor, the glad tidings of peace and the unity of all being. God is love. Therefore, watch over nature and all that is a part of her. Love, the same as the love for God and neighbor, is the highest good. It is our true eternal being.
1: In this awareness, we take our leave. His word, eternal presence. Greetings in God.

0: Guten Morgen.
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0: Gott ist Liebe. 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
1: God is love. He is the true life. Several words of life, which could, if you want to, go with you in your day. Starting with the time of our birth, we talk about our life, which, as many believe, ends with death.
0: Das wahre Leben kennt jedoch weder Geburt noch Tod.
1: But the true life knows neither birth nor death. What does man call life? We ourselves decide our earthly existence, which we human beings call life. I wish you much, much strength for the true life. A blessed and fulfilled day.
0: Gabriele.
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0: Liebe Zuschauerinnen, liebe Zuschauer.
1: Dear viewers, dear listeners, greetings and welcome to another program in the series Your Devotional, The Free Spirit. This time with the title, It's Easier Living with God. The question about the meaning and aim of our life on earth is being asked more and more. Less, however, the question about God. Why? Because most people equate God with the church institutions, and also because many people are lethargic and indifferent. But someone who perceives our world with alert senses and learns to read between the lines can't help but conclude that this, our world, is losing real values more and more. Higher spiritual values, ethics and morals, decency, and a genuinely positive attitude toward life, toward all life, are crumbling away ever more. However, the state of this world is ultimately the result of people's thoughts. When we watch our thoughts, we realize that unceasingly the most varying thoughts come toward us. So, to lead a conscious life, it is imperative to have order in our thoughts. But when sensitive people now come under the influence of artificially induced electromagnetic waves, it can happen that a serious influence takes place and those affected suffer under various symptoms, including lethargy, indifference, and many other things. You heard correctly. There is such a thing as thoughts being influenced by artificially induced electromagnetic waves. For example, by mobile phones and television. Yes, there are even patents for this, which everyone can read about, and which state in what way the attempt is being made to influence people. We were sent an article from internet that deals with the subject of influencing people's thoughts via electromagnetic irradiation and how people can protect themselves from this. And the author writes that the sole protection from the foreign influence of our thoughts is to live in the present. We picked up on this and want to show why it is befitting to live easier with God, for God is always the present. Dear fellow people, what we are addressing here is not science fiction. Anyone who wants to inform himself on this can find many articles on this topic in internet, for example, under the keywords mind control. During the subsequent programs in this series, It's Easier Living with God, we will come back to this every now and then. But we want to begin by practicing to monitor our thoughts and living in the present. And thus, we conclude that it is easier living with God. And with this, we are well into our topic.
0: Und damit sind wir mitten im Thema.
2: Right at the beginning, we want to say that we do not belong to an external religion. We strive to live the inner religion. It is the active faith in Jesus, without ecclesiastical institutional orientation. We do not believe in the God of the churches, but we do believe in the eternal, universal intelligence which holds everything in its hands. The universal intelligence of the infinity of the cosmos, the all, the law of all suns, of all stars and planets, the law in nature, in the animals, and ultimately also in you, in all of us, and It's in the very basis of our soul. If you now say, I don't believe in a universal intelligence either, then perhaps you believe in a creator. Perhaps you even believe in the one true God who cannot be found in external religions. Perhaps you still believe in the existence of a soul. If yes, then listen well, because, dear fellow people, many of us can testify that it is easier living with God.
3: Mit Gott lebt sich's leichter.
4: Eine neue Zeit dämmert empor.
5: A new era is dawning. We are already hearing the unrushing of what God, the Eternal, announced to the prophets of the Old Testament. And he does not remain silent today either. For over 35 years, he has given revelations through a woman, through Gabriella. He announced the era of the Spirit, the era of Christ, the new era, in which people of the Spirit actually live and fulfill the laws of love. The laws of love are the all law, the creator law of infinity. We here in the Western world call the universal Spirit, who is love, God.
1: The majority of people are still turned to without, servile to material things, and enslaved to intellectual thinking. Many a one believes that progress should continue and that the scope of life's comforts should increase, so that life on the material level would offer still more pleasures and become easier. But many people are sensing or becoming aware with consternation where all this material thinking and striving has led and will continue to lead us. For this reason, many people are beginning to seek the true life. They are seeking the substance of their life. They are asking why they live and what meaning life has.
6: Lassen Sie sich vom universalen, ewigen Geist.
2: Let yourself be touched by the universal, eternal Spirit, the all intelligence, and don't despair of the troubles that prevail everywhere. Many people's existence is a mere vegetating, whereby everyone believes he absolutely has to get hold of one more piece of the cake called the good life, which is already melting away. Dear fellow people, turn to the one who unshakably stands above all adversity.
6: Vertiefen Sie Ihren Glauben.
2: Deepen your faith in order to fulfill what Jesus of Nazareth revealed to us. He gave us an understanding of the fact that only the deed in a spiritual sense is of significance. It allows us to sense that there is something besides mendacity, forlornness, and despair, something that is true and of everlasting value. From deep in the soul of every one of us, something rises that wants to embrace and seize us, something that also wants to remind you that you once possessed something and ultimately still possess. It is the Spirit of God in the very basis of every soul, deep in your, in our innermost being, in the very basis of our soul.
6: Im Seelengrund.
5: In most cases, we have forgotten how to pray. And when we pray, we too easily fail to also fulfill what we've prayed. But Jesus taught, whoever hears my words and does them is like a wise man. And so, be wise, because something is rising into your consciousness that cannot be found in the world, but lies and speaks in the person, more precisely in the person's soul, and wants to touch and guide you. Loosen the shackles of earthly thinking and striving, and you will attain what is often buried by the human ego and vain delusion.
2: Let the inner twilight become brighter with the question, is there a God? Let the knowledge ripen in you. There is a God, the God of boundless love, of boundless freedom, of boundless help. Loosen the shackles of doubt and pray to the one who speaks deep in the very basis of your soul. I am who I am. Believe that God does not punish. He does not chastise. He gives himself to you if you open yourself for him. Particularly here in the Western world, we pray the Lord's Prayer. Few people have thought about the meaning of Our Father, who are in heaven. The Father is in heaven, but his Spirit is in you, in us. The love of the Eternal Spirit, of the Spirit of our Eternal Father, is our true life, our true being. Let yourself be touched, because without God, nothing flourishes and there is no progress. You don't need to believe this, but merely to look into the world. The majority of people are becoming ever more godless. Why? Because they run after intercessors, those who pretend they could lead them to God, or who promise great things. However, nothing has happened. They are the so-called religious leaders who themselves have become a disaster.
1: Because man follows intercessors, the lemmings seek God in stone churches, but he cannot be found there. If he could be found there, then perhaps our world would be considerably better, because the church faithful pray, and nevertheless, nothing gets better in this world. Why not? Because they listen to ecclesiastic appointed twisters of the truth and do not grasp what Jesus taught them. He, the great teacher of wisdom in an earthly garment, said to all of us, I, Christ, am the way, the truth, and the life. And no one comes to the Father except through me. And so you will not come to God through denominational intercessors, but through Christ. His Spirit is united with God, our Father. And as light and power, he is perennially in us, in the very basis of our soul. For this reason, it is much easier living with God if you don't follow the intercessors, but the Christ of God.
5: In time, people who listen to and read the free message of Jesus the Christ sense that the Almighty God is not far from them, that he is not unapproachable or even to be feared. A serious seeker of God gradually realizes that God cannot be found in religious institutions, but is the true wellspring in each one of us, the true life. And so, it's easier living with God. Wherever you go, wherever you are, whatever you do, God is with you. If this awareness grows, if it increases in strength, then you will feel it's easier living with God.
6: Diese innere Quelle sollte täglich, stündlich unser Zufluchtsort sein.
2: Daily, by the hour, this inner wellspring should be our place of refuge, the place in which happiness, peace and harmony blossom, in which the cosmic love, without which there is no awakening to higher spirituality, constantly knocks at the gateway on our conscience and calls us to turn back and go within into the very basis of our soul. This is the truth that we are seeking, that we long for, consciously or unconsciously. This is the light that we are seeking, which alone can bring peace.
6: Was lehrte uns Jesus von Nazareth?
2: What did Jesus of Nazareth teach us? Ask, and it will be given to you. Seek, and you will find. Knock, and it will be opened to you. For those who ask, receive. Those who seek, find. And it will be opened to those who knock.
6: Gott ruft uns ohne Unterlass.
2: God unceasingly calls and admonishes us to fulfill the laws of love, to become aware that behind all material being, the spiritual power, the eternal energy, God

0: created God-conscious inner life, which in time grows to without. We change from indifference to alertness, from the negative to the positive, from sentimentality to true feelings. This change ripens in us and becomes more and more visible in the course of our external life, in our daily life. This is the becoming and growing of our true self, of our spiritual awareness. It wants to come into this world through people who sense the call of God and feel more and more at home in the awareness that it's easier living with God.
1: Mit Gott lebt sich's leichter.
2: Many people believe that the visible is the real. They do not endeavor to reach the higher realms of an ethical moral life and to strive to take the steps of spiritual evolution. On the other hand, a person who each day awakens anew in the awareness God is present, God is in us, experiences that it's easier living with God. This is the way to a higher consciousness, the way to higher ethics and morals. At the beginning, the path that leads to the awakening of the awareness God in us is narrow. And many a person has to overcome many hindrances. But the one who perseveres, who lets the principle, it's easier living with God, come alive in his existence, will be a victor over himself.
0: Dear fellow people, let the longing for the eternal wellspring of life awaken in you and say, unity is the mighty ocean, God, from which all beings and things came forth, and to which all will return in His eternal law. In the mighty ocean, God. When you become aware of this, when you can believe in it, then you will understand the meaning of it's easier living with God.
1: Mit Gott lebt sich's leichter.
3: Das Leben, the life, and everything that is cannot cease to exist. It merely goes through a transformation from the coarse material and sinful to a fine material, pure life. To again attain the awareness, God in us, we have to step by step walk the path to our true being, which is rooted in the very basis of our soul. The path does not go by way of others, but by way of ourselves, in self-recognition and the actualization of the commandments of God and the teachings of Jesus of Nazareth.
4: The present time is like a big sieve, which continuously shakes and jolts. And those who remain steadfast in the sieve sense that God is present. They long for the eternal truth, for peace, and for the love for God and neighbor. Despite everything, they are in a fight with themselves. In order to fathom the truth, to attain peace, and to acquire the love of neighbor, because the fight comes before the victory. It is the goal of our work on ourselves to grow out of our small human ego and our base drives, and to thus create the access to the true light, to the true life, to the eternal consciousness, God. In time, this leads to the recognition that we are star-like beings, to which the man

0: manifold forces of life reveal themselves because we are children of infinity.
1: Dieser Weg mit Gott lebt sich leichter.
2: This path, it's easier living with God, leads to self-recognition by overcoming the wrong human attitudes we have recognized. It leads to freedom, to peace, and not lastly, to the love for God and neighbor. The work on ourselves to reach this goal is always there. But we are not alone in any inner or outer situation, because what always holds true is God in us. And it's easier living with God. Dear viewers, dear listeners, we've come to the end of the first part of our program series. Perhaps one or the other statement is still having its effect in you. Perhaps the one or other statement will also be a gain in life for you. I would like to repeat one sentence from this program for you and for us. And it is, let yourself be touched by the universal, eternal spirit, the all-intelligence, and don't despair of the dissension that prevails everywhere. When we turn to the one who is in us, God in us, then we experience that it's easier living with God. And if you would like to, tune in again for our next program. Until then, all the best to you. Goodbye and greetings in God.

Persecution in the form of ostracism, character assassination, slander, and agitation all the way to breach of law. You do not believe that such things are possible in a country like Germany today? And yet it is a fact. Read the book, The Persecution of the Prophetess of God and of the Followers of Jesus of Nazareth, The History of the Cruelty of Church and State. Infamous lies are spread about the Eternal Word and Gabriele, the Prophetess of God, in our time. Children, women, and men of good standing are insulted and persecuted. Their civil rights are curtailed. People lose their jobs merely because they openly profess to the free spirit, God, and His Son, Christ, and do not bow to the dictates of the mainstream churches. For it happens, as at all times, that the cults of priests go against the eternal word of the free spirit. Read the facts and learn more about the background in the book, The Persecution of the Prophetess of God and of the Followers of Jesus of Nazareth, The History of the Cruelty of Church and State. Order at Gabriele Publishing House, The Word, under the telephone number 0049-9391-504-843 or online under gabriele-publishing-house.com.

0: Lieber Zuhörer, liebe Zuhörerin.
1: Dear viewer, dear listener, who are you this morning? You will say, what a question. Of course, I'm me. Who is that me? That me is what we think. We ourselves are our thoughts, for we think and no one else thinks for us. What we think is thus decisive. It gives information about who we are. Already early in the morning, our thoughts mark our face and our body posture. Do you have a big mirror in your bedroom? You could watch yourself while you slowly walk by the mirror. Whom do you see? Who is it this morning? Who is looking out of the mirror? Perhaps someone who lectures, defends, accuses others, who judges, an opinion maker, or a peaceful, light-filled spiritual person. The mirror shows us what we think, because we are the image of our thinking. In the morning in particular, we see more clearly, that is, when we don't yet have ourselves under control, when we haven't yet put on a mitigating mask, which is meant to convey a certain image of ourselves to our fellow man. We see ourselves still not made up. If we look at ourselves in the mirror while we slowly go by it, then we perceive our entire posture from head to foot. What does our mirror image tell us? Honestly and cross your heart. A good day always begins with a good intention, which doesn't merely stay an intention, but we also keep it. What do we resolutely set up in the face of the not nice things we recognized, the lecturing, defending, accusing others, etc.? What do we resolve to change in ourselves so that we not only dazzle, seeming to be helpful, self-assured and peaceful, but become it and are it?

0: Der Segen Gottes strömt ewig.
1: God's blessing flows eternally. During the course of our day, let us remove the dishonest, the dazzle, that which we become aware of from our inner being. Let us pause briefly, for instance, when we want to lecture so as to impose our opinion on our neighbor, or when we are outraged and want to defend ourselves, or when we want to appear as prosecutor against our colleague or against our boss, and so on. Then, with God's blessing, we can make a riverbed through which He is able to flow. If around noontime we look once more into the mirror of self-recognition, then our mirror image has surely changed toward the positive in several aspects. And we will also go into the afternoon feeling hopeful and balanced.

0: ist am Abend die Tagesarbeit getan.
1: When the day's work is done in the evening, then, in hindsight, we could ask how we did our work, with what feelings and thoughts. Let us make an honest balance of the day and allow our debit and credit to speak to us. What was good? What was less good? What can we still rectify before we go into the evening to meet the people with whom we will spend the evening? The good, the true self-assurance, the willingness to help, and the help that we could let flow into the course of our day, mark our face, and determine our body posture. But also the ill humor, when in conversation we reacted outraged and intolerant toward people, or even forced our opinion on them. This imprints our face and our posture. Each day, every person is the blacksmith of his well-being or indisposition, his moods and inhibitions. The anvil is our ego, on which our body lies. The smithy is our will, which engraves the manifestation, the expression of our thoughts in our face and determines our body posture. How do we want to do it? We ourselves decide each day and at every moment of our earthly existence. We determine the engraving in our soul, in and on our body. The free spirit wants to help us to develop the good, noble, and ethical. Let us allow ourselves to be helped, and let us call on Him. Then with Him, we will clear up what is not in order yet. But we will also thank Him for what we have already brought into order, and for what we will bring into order with His help.

0: Dear listeners, a warm welcome to another reading from the Sermon on the Mount of Jesus of Nazareth. 2,000 years ago, with the Sermon on the Mount, Jesus gave the people of his time a standard by which to orient their own lives according to the laws of the kingdom of God, according to the commandment of love for God and neighbor, and according to the principles of unity, freedom, equality, brotherhood, and justice. Today, the Christ of God speaks to us human beings through his prophetess and emissary, Gabriele, in order to lead people into the whole truth. He also deepens the teachings of the Sermon on the Mount and explains to us their meaning and application using the words of the present time. In today's program, we will read a passage from the Sermon on the Mount, from the Gospel of Jesus, an apocryphal gospel, followed by the explanations of the Christ of God. Both are written down in the work of Revelation, "This is my word, Alpha and Omega, the Gospel of Jesus, the Christ revelation which true Christians the world over have come to know." We begin with a section entitled, "Resist Temptation, Decide for God." Jesus of Nazareth taught 2,000 years ago, "Enter by the straight gate, for narrow is the way and straight is the gate that leads to life, and few are those who find it. But wide is the gate and broad is the road that leads to ruin, and there are many who walk on it."
1: The Christ of God revealed the following about this in our time. Narrow is the path and straight is the gate that leads to life means, in each one who endeavors to walk the narrow path to life, the darkling makes himself known and shows him, as he showed me as Jesus of Nazareth, the treasures and comforts of this world. Each day anew, it is necessary to resist and oppose the satanic. Whoever is not watchful will be servile to him. Recognize every person who takes the first steps towards the life at first feels confined and restricted until he has made a final decision. For he shall cease to do those things which he thought and did in human terms until now. The first steps lead into the unknown. They are called belief and trust. Until the first steps are taken, the path to life is straight and narrow. The first hurdles that should be overcome on the path to the heart of God are called change your way of thinking and cease your old human habits. Repent, forgive, ask for forgiveness, and sin no more. For each one, this means a personal effort and a readjustment of everything that until now was customary. However, the one who perseveres with my strength will leave the narrow path and reach the great road of light into the kingdom of the inner being, on which he will strive toward the door to the absoluteness, to the life in God, with those who journey into the light. The person is tested each day for or against God. The one who decides against me by keeping all human comforts and everything that makes him human will not be led into temptation on the wide, dark road, since he has given himself up to the tempter. Many, indeed, follow this road to ruin. They are not tested like those who walk the narrow path to life. The one who has given himself up to the tempter thereby also gives his unrestricted assent to what he has to harvest on account of his seed.
0: Let us read another part of the Sermon on the Mount of Jesus of Nazareth. You will recognize them by their fruit. We read in the Gospel of Jesus, "Beware of false prophets who come to you in sheep's clothing, but are inwardly ravenous wolves. You will know them by their fruits. Can one gather grapes from thorns or figs from thistles? Likewise, every good tree brings forth good fruit, but a bad tree brings forth bad fruit. Every tree that does not bring forth good fruit is only fit to be cut down and thrown into the fire. This is why you should distinguish the good from the bad by their fruits." By way of the prophetic word, Christ explains about this in our time. At the end of the days of materialism, of the time of avarice and greed, many false prophets will appear. They will talk much about the love of God, and yet their works are human works. Not the one who speaks of the love of God is a true prophet and a spiritually wise one, but solely the one whose works are good. The gift of discernment, however, is given only to the one who first examines his own cast of mind, whether he truly believes in the gospel of selfless love himself and fulfills what is meant by it, and what he has already actualized himself in selfless love towards his neighbor. You can recognize your fellow people and sense the difference between the good, the less good, and the bad only once you have attained degrees of spiritual maturity. The one who still condemns his neighbor and thinks and speaks negatively about them cannot yet examine his fellow people. He lacks the gift of discernment. He merely passes judgment and does not examine. If you are still a bad fruit yourself, how can you recognize the good fruit? The one who does not actualize the laws of God thus lacks the gift to discern between what is good, less good, or bad. May the one who wants to examine his neighbor first examine himself, whether he possesses the gift of discernment between the just and the unjust. A good fruit can be discarded very quickly and the bad one approved when the rotten fruit makes a show of itself with much talking and acts with a lot of seemingly convincing words and gestures. Recognize, like attracts like. The rotten fruits are closer than the good fruits to the one who is himself still a rotten fruit. But the one who is selfless

0: against the good ones. The bad fruits condemn, discard, judge, and bind. The good, ripe fruits are understanding, benevolent, and tolerant, and are kind toward their neighbor. They may very well address the wrongs, but they keep their neighbor in their heart. This means that they no longer judge, condemn, or convict. I repeat, you shall recognize them by their fruits. The good fruit knows the bad fruit, yet the bad fruit does not recognize the good fruit. The good fruit looks only upon the good, the bad fruit only upon the bad. The person thinks, speaks, and acts accordingly.
1: We read another section. Fulfill the will of God. Jesus of Nazareth said in his Sermon on the Mount, "Not all who say to me, 'Lord, Lord,' will enter the kingdom of heaven, but those who do the will of my Father who is in heaven. Many will say to me on that day, 'Lord, Lord, have we not prophesied in your name? Have we not cast out devils in your name? Have we not done many wonderful works in your name?' Then I will declare to them, 'I have never known you. Depart from me, you evildoers.'" The Christ of God revealed about this in our time. "The one who merely calls on my name and does not fulfill the will of my Father is poor in spirit, despite his seemingly spiritually effective speech and his seemingly courteous words, and will not enter the kingdom of heaven. But the one who accomplishes selfless deeds without expecting reward or acknowledgement is the one who does the will of my Father, for he thinks and speaks as he acts. Selfless deeds result only from God-filled feelings and thoughts. If a person's thoughts are impure, then his words are vapid and his deeds egocentric. Recognize, the one who seemingly speaks from the I am, that is, who seems to speak my word and seemingly accomplishes deeds in my name, living well from this, has already received his reward. He will receive no further reward in heaven. The one who does selfless works of love and works for his earthly bread will receive the just reward in heaven. Recognize, the spiritual bread is the spiritual nourishment for the soul. The bread for the body should be earned according to the law of pray and work. The spiritual bread comes from heaven and will be offered to those who keep the law of love and of life and also fulfill the commandment, pray and work. God gives the people the earthly food through the earth. The fruits of the earth require preparation through the work of the hands. Thus, the worker is worthy of his wage. Recognize the difference between the bread for the soul and the bread for the earthly body. Both may flow from one source, yet the one is spiritual and is offered to the soul, and the other is condensed substance, matter, and is given to the physical body. What the Great Spirit, God, gives human beings for their physical bodies requires human work. For example, it must be sown, cultivated, harvested, and processed. For this, the person should also be paid by the people. Only the one who does everything out of love for God and the people will be received into the kingdom of God.
0: Build on the rock, Christ. That's the subject of the next part of the Sermon on the Mount. We read in the Gospel of Jesus.

Therefore, I compare the one who hears these words of mine and follows them with a wise man who built his house solidly upon a rock. And the rain fell, and the floods came, and the winds blew about this house, and it did not fall in, for it was founded upon a rock. And the one who hears these words of mine and does not follow them should be compared with a foolish man who built his house upon sand. And the rain fell, and the floods came, and the winds blew and beat against that house, and it fell in, and great was its collapse. But a city which is built solidly, walled solidly in a circle or on the top of a hill, and founded on the rock, can never fall nor be hidden. And it happened that when Jesus had ended these sayings, that people were astonished at his teaching. For he addressed the head and the heart when he taught, and did not speak like the scribes, who taught only by the authority of their office. Christ explains and deepens these words. The one who hears and follows my word develops his spiritual life. He founds his life on me, the rock. He will then stand firm against all storms and floods. After this earthly life, his soul will consciously enter the spiritual life and will be no stranger there, because while on earth, the human being already lived in the kingdom of the inner being. The prophetic spirit is the fire in the prophet and in all enlightened ones. God did not and does not speak through them as those who taught only by the authority of their office. The prophets and enlightened ones spoke and speak with the full authority of the eternal, the speaking God, whether the people refuse to accept it or not. It is written, he addressed the head and the heart. What the intellect, the head, absorbs is talked over and argued by the head thinkers. Despite this, many a tiny seed falls into their heart. The one who receives the word of life with his heart also moves it in his heart, causing the good seed, the life, to sprout immediately. But the one who wants to grasp the word of God with his intellect alone will have to later recognize, perhaps only after some blows of fate, what it is he rejected through his doubt and intellectual arrogance. He will have to recognize that the seed, the word of God, that was given from the horn of plenty of life through prophets and enlightened ones would have spared him much. How I thought, taught, and lived as Jesus of Nazareth will be the standard for the way of living and thinking of the people of the new era in the kingdom of peace of Jesus Christ. In this way, I am very close to them. They will greet me in the Spirit as their brother and will accept and receive me as the ruler of the kingdom of God on earth. Dear listeners, with these heartfelt words of our divine brother, Christ, we want to take our leave of you in the awareness that God, the free Spirit, lives in each soul. He loves every one of his children, and he helps every willing person to walk the path to him on the basis of the laws of life which he gave us. It is the path to God in us. Goodbye and greetings in God.

Against the background of destruction, wars and natural disasters worldwide, many people are looking for a new perspective on the future. With this, the question often comes up, is there a God? And if yes, how or where can I find him? Gabriele, the prophetess and emissary of God in our time, gives us clear and detailed answers today concerning this. In the book, The Free Spirit, God in Us, she writes, "We live in the great stream of life, which encompasses the elements, nature, animals and people, and yet we often do not know where our Creator is. The Creator of heaven and of earth, the Creator of nature, of the animals. God is in all things. God in infinity, God in heaven, God on earth, God in the elements, in nature, in each blade of grass, God in every animal, and God in us." 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
1: Dear viewers, dear listeners, welcome to our program, a reading entitled The Emissary of Peace from the Heavens, Gabriele, the Prophetess and Emissary of God. This program gives us a deepening insight to the mighty work of the Christ of God in our time. We read, about 2,000 years ago, the Son of the Eternal Father, of the Almighty God, came to us human beings. He became the child of Mary and Joseph. His name was Jesus of Nazareth, because he, Jesus, was born in Nazareth as a human child. The heavenly being, the Son of God, was born into a modest family of artisans as the child of Mary and Joseph. The being of light, the Son of God, the majesty of the heavens, came to the people, and no one knew who he was. As child, Jesus of Nazareth played with other children and loved the animals, and no one knew who he was. Already as a child, he asked unusual questions and astonished people with his wisdom, but no one knew who he was. Jesus of Nazareth grew into a young man, and no one knew who he was. He learned the occupation of carpenter from his father Joseph, and no one knew who he was. Among his contemporaries and with his artisan brothers, he, Jesus, was often an outsider. He was different than them, but no one knew why.
2: When his time had come, he heard within himself the word of God, his heavenly Father, who instructed and guided him. Jesus of Nazareth learned and experienced in the innermost part of his soul the mighty mission of the Christ of God, who was active in him to announce the kingdom of God as the Son of Man and to oppose the adversary of God in order to save the divine creation of being from dissolution. Jesus of Nazareth began to fulfill his spiritual divine mission from the kingdom of God, our eternal homeland. He taught the people to keep the laws of God and healed many who were sick or invalid. He announced the message of the kingdom of God with utmost consistency. He taught what life in the Spirit of God truly means. He taught the unity of man, nature, and animals. He taught and instructed his apostles and disciples and all people who came to him to fulfill step by step the true life, the content of the Ten Commandments and the Sermon on the Mount. Jesus of Nazareth, the bringer of peace, taught and lived the peace of the kingdom of God. He taught the unity between people and the Mother Earth, with all that lives on, in, and above her.
3: Jesus of Nazareth was the bringer of peace. Christ, the Son of God, is the Prince of Peace and the Redeemer of all souls and men, as well as all life forms. Through the Christ of God, the inner life returns to the kingdom of God, to peace. The caste of priests took umbrage of his life and his teachings. They persecuted the bringer of peace from the kingdom of God. They spread defamation and lies about him. They bribed the traitor Judas and, with silver coins, purchased from him the information about the location of Jesus and his disciples in order to have Jesus of Nazareth murdered by the Roman state power. As the terrible execution by crucifixion drew closer, he, Jesus of Nazareth, essentially said to his apostles and disciples, I still have many things to say to you, but you cannot bear them now. When the Spirit of truth comes, he will guide you into all the truth.
4: In peace and conscious of God, Jesus of Nazareth walked the path of suffering prepared for him by men. Hanging on the cross of suffering, the great Prince of Peace spoke, Father, forgive them, for they know not what they do. Soon afterward, he said, It is finished, and gave his spirit into the hands of the Eternal Father. It is finished means it is done. All souls and human beings are saved for the kingdom of God. All animals and the Mother Earth are also saved. On the cross at Golgotha, the Son of the Eternal Father, Christ, the Prince of Peace, became the Redeemer of all men and souls, of all powers in the animals, the plants, and all of nature. What was and is given by God through Christ, His Son, is not lost.
1: After nearly 2,000 years, the Christ of God, once in Jesus of Nazareth, made true what he had promised his apostles and disciples. I will send you the Comforter, who will lead you into all the truth. In the great Christ revelation, this is my word, Alpha and Omega, Christ says, The Comforter is the Spirit of Christ, who I am, the life in God, my Father.
0: In the year
1: 1933, once more a high heavenly being, incarnated in a human being, came into this world. A child, born into a family of artisans, and no one knew who it was. The child had a vitality that was ogled and rejected by many children. No one knew who the child was. The child, the girl with the name Gabriele, grew into an athletic, graceful, lovely young woman. She started a family with her partner and for many years lived, like others, an inconspicuous life. Between her 35th and 40th year of life, she clearly and distinctly heard the words of the Christ of God within herself. You are the emissary from the kingdom of God. I am the Christ of God once in Jesus of Nazareth. Through you, I will make come true what I promised as Jesus of Nazareth, to lead the people into all the truth. For Gabriele, this message was, as she herself reports, an irrevocable turning point in her life.
3: The calling of a true prophet of God is described by the theologian Walter Nigg in his book Prophetic Thinkers, and I quote, The prophet is appointed to his office by God. An inexplicable calling from above is part of this, without which there is no visionary function. God basically breaks into the life of a person and takes him into his service. A direct, super-psychological intervention, calling, is there that he must obey. There is a frightening moment in the calling, which is usually overseen. It is not in the free will of the proclaimer of God to obey the call or to reject it. The selection comes over him as a higher fate. He is denied the possibility of escaping the duress. The Almighty simply has him at his disposal. He is hopelessly a captive of God, whether this appalls the autonomous consciousness of modern man or not. To be a prophet is one of the hardest callings for a person.
4: After Gabriela had given her yes to the Heavenly Father, she had to leave everything behind that was dear to her as a human being, in order to serve solely the Christ of God. From this moment, when the Christ of God called her, the adversary of God fought against her day and night, just as it's borne witness to by Christ Himself in His word of revelation, "This is my word, Alpha and Omega, to the people who will once live in the kingdom of peace of Jesus Christ." The high being in the earthly garment, the handmaid of God, had to endure similar things as I did as Jesus of Nazareth. Her life in the service of God for mankind was a daily way of the cross. She bore the cross of mockery, ridicule, slander, and deliberate lies by those who called themselves Christian. Among them were many representatives of the church institutions of that time. The life of this woman in earthly garment was one great sacrifice. Despite much resistance, especially on the part of the church representatives of that time, and despite many a defeat through people who, through having given their yes to me, sought out the world again, she rose to the fight again and again, picked herself up anew, and fought against all adversity and opposition which was brought against her. Day and night, the darklings lurked around her in order to torment and thus silence her. However, the woman, the high spirit being in earthly garment, the handmaid of God, did not keep silent. After each fight, even though it exhausted her body, she picked herself up and continued to fight for justice, for the kingdom of God on earth, the kingdom of peace in which you now live.
3: The spiritual divine world prepared Gabriela to bear this unspeakably heavy burden. Very gradually, her great mission from the heavens started to become active. Her path as the prophetess and emissary, as the emissary of peace for the kingdom of God. The Christ of God and his servant, the cherub of divine wisdom called Brother Emmanuel on earth, comprehensively taught through God's instrument, Gabriela, the path of liberation, the inner path, for all seeking people of all cultures, which leads back to the eternal homeland, to the kingdom of God. Permeated by the eternal Spirit of God, Gabriela gave us an understanding of the kind and loving God Father, the Father Mother God, who wants to have his children again in the eternal homeland.
2: Gabriela instructed and instructs us anew on how we can step by step fulfill and live the Ten Commandments of God through Moses and the Sermon on the Mount of Jesus of Nazareth.
3: In the Spirit of the Eternal, Gabriele began to take up her activity as God's teaching prophetess more and more, and to teach all willing people about the laws of God. Among many other things, she taught and teaches how we human beings can attain peace with all our fellow men and with nature and the animals. She taught and teaches the law of the kingdom of God, which is love, which can also be fulfilled by us in daily life. She taught and teaches us how, with the Spirit of the Christ of God in us, we can find our way to health and vitality into old age.
1: Through the bearer of His word and emissary of peace, Gabriele, the Christ of God called worldwide upon people of all occupations and religious persuasions to follow Him, the Christ of God, in order to help with building the kingdom of peace of Jesus Christ, so that the divine word of revelation of God's prophet Isaiah will be fulfilled. God the Eternal spoke through Isaiah nearly 2,700 years ago. The wolf shall dwell with a lamb, and the leopard shall lie down with a young goat, and the calf and the lion and the fattened calf together, and a little child shall lead them. The cow and the bear shall graze, their young shall lie down together. The lion shall eat straw like the ox. The suckling child shall play over the hole of the cobra, and the weaned child shall put his hand on the adder's den. They shall not hurt or destroy in all my holy mountain, for the earth shall be full of the knowledge of the Lord, as the waters cover the sea.
5: So wie das Meer mit Wasser gefüllt ist.
4: Seit circa 40 Jahren. For about 40 years, Gabriela has been serving the Christ of God. What began on a small scale, the work of the Christ of God, today spans the earth due to His prophetess, His emissary of peace. The original Christian stream flows around the earth. Original Christians today are guided by Jesus the Christ through His emissary of peace from the kingdom of God, Gabriela. Through her, He teaches people that no churches of stone are needed, because the person Himself is the temple of God. Like Jesus of Nazareth, the Christ of God teaches us anew. The Spirit is within you, just as it can still be found today in the Gospel of Luke. What Jesus of Nazareth essentially taught is also announced by the Christ of God today. When you pray, go into your room and seek the stillness and speak with God, the All-One, as your Father. Do not use many words, because He knows about all things. Before you ask Him, He already knows what you need. Therefore, knock, and it will be opened to you. He, the Eternal Father, is within, in each person.
2: How do original Christians pray? Original Christians have learned that the point is not to use a lot of words, and certainly not to repeat prescribed prayers, to say nothing of parroting them. Original Christians have learned to seek a quiet chamber just as Jesus the Christ taught us. It can be a small corner in a room which suffices to pray from the heart. Perhaps we can hear a few minutes of quiet music, which can help us to become quieter within. And anyone who wants to can light a candle. That's sufficient, for God the Eternal looks into our heart and not at a prayer temple of stone. And when original Christians pray in community, there are no rituals, no ceremonies, but prayer together in devotion to Christ, the Redeemer of all men and souls, and ultimately to God Father who dwells in each soul and each person. In the original Christian stream, there are no prayer leaders and no parators. God, the cosmic universal spirit, needs no intercessors. He is present in all his children.
4: Original Christians in the original Christian stream also pray the prayer of unity, the Lord's Prayer in community, which was given to us by Jesus of Nazareth, the Christ of God. They pray together. Our Father, who art in heaven, hallowed is your name. Our kingdom comes. Your will is done on earth as it is in heaven. You give us this day our daily bread, and forgive us our trespasses, as we forgive those who trespass against us. You lead us in time of temptation and deliver us from evil. For ours is the kingdom and the power and the glory from eternity to eternity.
3: Through his emissary of peace, Gabriele, the Christ of God taught how a person who should be the temple of God can cleanse the temple of God in his inner being by walking the path to within, to the heart of God, the origin of life. Original Christians in the original Christian stream have learned to put their thoughts in order and to curb their speech within the framework of their daily work, because a lot of unnecessary talking leads to superficiality, to aggrandizement and denigration which contains gossip. They've learned to question their negative, hostile, that is, quarrelsome thoughts, and to remedy the unlawful with the power of the Christ of God, as well as to no longer strive for the same and similar things. The commandments of God and the Sermon on the Mount of Jesus also help them with this. For original Christians, the commandments of God and the Sermon on the Mount of Jesus are the so-called measuring stick for their way of feeling, thinking, speaking, and acting.
1: Through his emissary of peace, Gabriele, the Christ of God taught and teaches that a person should make peace with his neighbor and also do what brings peace in the person's heart and disposition. The golden rule of life of Jesus the Christ is the basis, the original Christian's daily bread in terms of work and also leisure time. It says, "Do to others as you would have them do to you." And do not do to another what you do not want to have done to you. The speech of the original Christian cast of mind should be unambiguous and honest in every regard. Original Christians don't flatter their neighbor's ego. They don't beguile their fellow man in order to bend their will to their interests. in the most muddled situations, they strive to connect in a good communal effort. Original Christians in the following of the Nazarene do not work primarily for their personal well-being. They work in the community, for the community. They strive to have their thoughts with their work, to accompany their work with the positive content of their feelings, thoughts, words, and actions. For in everything is the Spirit the life.
2: Original Christians are communicative because true, honest communication brings forth talents and capabilities, which, to place at the service of the common good, can be significant. Original Christians of all ages learn to bear responsibility in order to experience freedom through equality, which leads to the inestimable unity that is lived, to communality. For original Christians in the original Christian stream, the words in the Lord's Prayer, "You give us this day our daily bread," mean to work together for one's daily bread, to work together to provide for the necessities of life, whereby this also includes nature and the animals, for all things live and are part of the all-unity which is God.
4: To the divine unity, which is peace, belong nature, the animals, and the plants, all the way to the mineral kingdom. The words of the Christ of God through his prophetess and emissary of peace essentially say, "Make peace with all animals in the waters and oceans. Make peace with all animals in the air and on and in Mother Earth. Refrain from the killing of animals and the consuming of their flesh." He, Christ, teaches us to make peace with the nature kingdoms and to understand that the Spirit of Infinity is present in all things and in everyone. Through his emissary of peace, Gabriela, the Prince of Peace, Jesus the Christ teaches us people to grasp the unity, which is the cosmic all communication between the very basis of the soul of each person and the animals and plants of all kinds. To live in this awareness means to feel, to think, to talk and to work more and more truthfully. That is the true following of Jesus of Nazareth, of the Christ of God.
3: The path of the love for God and neighbor is the all-encompassing law. Every person is free to walk this path or not. For this, there is no need of stone churches, of any ceremonies or rituals. External religions separate, for each church religion has its God. The one who separates ties himself to externalities, to church traditions, belief systems, and to all sorts of magical things. This is the law of many magicians. It reads, "Divide, bind, and rule." The law of love for God and neighbor stands in contrast to magic. This means that original Christians strive daily to live in the original Christian stream. They cultivate openness among one another, which leads to mutual understanding, through which trust and goodwill grow.
1: The life in the love for God and neighbor is cosmic unity. The principles of cosmic unity are equality, freedom, unity, brotherliness, the same as brotherly sisterliness, which results in justice. Original Christians in this original Christian stream do not cut themselves off from the outside world. Living in the Spirit of God means being with and for one another, which, among other things, means that one supports the other according to the law of life, which says, bear one another's burdens, insofar as it corresponds to the five principles of life. Original Christian life means to follow Christ, the Prince of Peace, to include him in all situations of life in order to learn and feel his guidance. That is the striving of the original Christians in the original Christian stream. No original Christian is perfect. That is why the motto is to learn each day. To thus become more and more free for the tasks of the day, to gain deeper insight and clarity for the worries and needs of one's neighbor, in order to help primarily in the right way, where help is truly necessary. This includes the care of animals and plants.
3: Through his prophetess, the emissary of peace, Gabriele, the Christ of God gave the divine spiritual basis for a new spiritual humanity. Through Gabriele, the emissary of peace of the Christ of God, for instance, a comprehensive and revolutionary educational concept was given, in which the children are not only educated in the skills necessary for academic achievements, but also in the ethical moral values of the golden rule of Jesus of Nazareth, which are conveyed to them so they can try them out and apply them on their life path. They learn how to be for and with one another. They learn to make peace and to keep peace with their fellow pupils, with their teachers who are bigger brothers and sisters to them. The parents follow all their child's developments and come to an agreement with the pupils and teachers. The children learn early to practice understanding and goodwill and to develop a spirit of community which enables them to walk their life path as responsible people of the free spirit and to unfold their talents. The concept of the Sophia schools worldwide is catching on in many different cultures and nations and is independently tried out and applied by the schools.
4: The emissary of peace, Gabriella, also conveys information to us about the field of health through the Spirit of the Christ of God, the inner physician and healer, Christ in us. He is the key who, in hardship, illness, and suffering, can lead to health, to well-being, and harmony. An abundance of healing meditations, healing radiations from the Christ of God, divine prophetic healing radiations, which were broadcast worldwide, were given through God's prophetess Gabriella, in which the Spirit of the Christ of God stimulates the spiritual healing forces in the souls of the people worldwide, in order to lead the individual to recognize his true nature, so that he refrain from the negative, hate-filled, envious thoughts and feelings of denigration towards his fellow man, and much, much more, so that he learned to make peace with his neighbor, with his surroundings, with nature, the plants, and the animals.
1: Original Christians in the original Christian stream pass on the original Christian healing by faith, in which the person can grow closer to his inner being to receive from the healing spirit of the Christ of God for his soul, and if possible, also for his body. In his comprehensive work of revelation through his emissary of peace, Gabriele, the Spirit of the Christ of God taught and teaches the law of cause and effect. Among other things, the Christ of God revealed how a person should live in order to counteract disease-causing egoism and to attain the peace and the unity with his fellow man, so that the unity of all life is perceived more and more, to be able to re-establish the balance of soul and person, but also that of man, nature, and animals.
2: Through Gabriele, the Spirit of the Christ of God also initiated peaceable farming. The care for nature is of central meaning to the farmer in the original Christian's dream. For him, this means to see nature as a part of himself, because he grasps the great cosmic unity, the life in all being. Consequently, the original Christian farmer also provides for his fellow creatures, the animals and plants, and also for the soil. He respects nature and leaves Mother Earth to her natural rhythm of life. He is thankful for nature's gifts, which he gently harvests, and in thankfulness for his harvest, shares with his fellow creatures of nature.
1: Gabriele, God's emissary of peace, also conveys the harmony and beauty of the heavens in the design of buildings, be it in dwelling places for people or also larger and large assembly rooms, agriculture estates, or entire settlements. For the buildings for people, she suggested incredibly beautiful, harmonious, and noble forms, which, when possible, should be embedded in nature. The interior rooms of buildings, beheld by Gabriele and stepped down into the three dimensions, are also characterized by a sublime radiation and beauty which convey a one-of-a-kind sense of secureness. The beauty and balance of the spirit, which a person who walks the path to the heart of God experiences in himself evermore, also find a corresponding creative expression on an external level. Gabriele's creative works likewise bear fruit regarding nature, no matter whether it is a small garden or a large landscape. She is able to grant everything a unique character of original grace and unity. More about this can be found in the book The Work of the Christ of God and of the Divine Wisdom.
4: According to the will of the All Highest, original Christians acquired agricultural land on which peaceable farming developed and is applied more and more. So we may profess, the land of peace is significant. According to the will of the Christ of God and with Gabriele, the emissary of peace of the Christ of God, original Christians in the original Christian stream built the land of peace and will continue to build and expand it. The International Gabriele Foundation, the Samlinic work of neighborly love,

0: full of the knowledge of the Lord, as the waters cover the sea. The stream of original Christian life through the Spirit of the Christ of God in our time, given through Gabriella, brought the fullness of wisdom and gives and fills the land with the wisdom of God, from where it flows out into all the world, thus becoming the hope of the earth. With this, Gabriella, the prophetess and emissary of peace for the kingdom of God, laid the foundation for the development of the kingdom of peace of Jesus Christ and for the coming in spirit of the Christ of God.
1: Already now, the proof for a sustainable renaturation has been given by way of the largest private connective biotope system in Europe, of the Gabriella Foundation. Well-known biologists confirm through official surveys the extraordinary diversity of species on the land of peace, thus documenting this unique diversity of plant and animal species in the heart of Europe, on the land of the International Gabriella Foundation.
2: Gabriele, God's prophetess and emissary of peace, also developed the Sophia Library according to the will of the Spirit of the Christ of God, to keep the Word of God, the Eternal, pure for the people of all cultures worldwide. The indwelling spiritual wealth of the Sophia Library, the Ark of the Covenant of the Free Spirit today, encompasses revelations of the Spirit of the Christ of God, as well as spiritual divine schoolings by Gabriele from 4 decades in books, brochures, and in audio and visual form. From this inestimable fullness should especially be mentioned the basic elementary divine teaching works with a deep and comprehensive spiritual knowledge as has never before been taught on the earth.
3: These are the great revelations of the Christ of God. This is my word, Alpha and Omega, the Gospel of Jesus, the Christ revelation which Christians the world over have come to know. Another work of revelation with explanations by Gabriele in 5 volumes is The Great Cosmic Teachings of Jesus of Nazareth to His Apostles and Disciples, who could understand them, the life of the true God-filled people. In this divine work of revelation, Christ Himself explains, "As Jesus of Nazareth, I spoke about the law of life without parables to those who could understand me. For those who could not understand me, the holy words were a mystery. This is why I always spoke in pictures. But now the time has come when I, Christ, reveal the law of life to all so that they may find me. For I am on my way to establish my kingdom on the earth. May the one who has ears hear."
1: Of fundamental significance is the teaching of Jesus of Nazareth, the path of the Sermon on the Mount, the inner path. A cosmic work of teaching and learning from the school of divine wisdom is the work, the speaking all unity, the word of the universal Creator Spirit. The Spirit of the Christ of God also gave a revelation on the cause and development of all illness. What the person sows, he will reap. Gabriella, the prophetess and emissary of peace of the Kingdom of God, speaks on all these topics and many, many more to many millions of people all over the world via hundreds of radio and television stations worldwide, giving to each seeking person from the horn of plenty of the Spirit of God.

0: What a self-sacrificing path through life Gabriela had to take. A woman from the people, the emissary of peace and prophetess of God, in order to fulfill her mission from the kingdom of God and go far beyond that, is written in the book, the emissary of the Christ of God, his prophetess of the present time, Gabriela. Gabriela is living proof that also today, in our time, God does not let himself be silenced, for the free spirit blows where it will.
1: Dear fellow people, today, after nearly 40 years of the work of the Spirit of the Christ of God through his emissary of peace and prophetess Gabriele, it can be said, the original Christian stream flows around the earth. Ever more people awaken in the Spirit of the Christ of God so that his will is done. The kingdom of peace of the Christ of God is emerging. The announced Comforter from the heavens, the Prince of Peace, works through his prophetess and emissary of peace, Gabriele, with original Christians who, in the original Christian stream, fulfill the will of the Christ of God, of Jesus of Nazareth, step by step. Dear viewers, dear listeners, with these words, we take our leave of you. Greetings in God and goodbye.

A dog looks at you expectantly. A cat withdraws and hides. What's going on in the animals? In the book, You the Animal, You the Human Being, which has higher values, you learn what influence our feelings and thoughts have on animals and how we can communicate with them. Read, for instance, how the animal scent a person's thought pictures and how we can convey to them in pictures what we are planning, for instance, when a trip to the veterinarian is intended. All animals are children of creation and live in God, the loving Creator Spirit. How do we treat them? In this book, a revelation from the eternal kingdom given through the prophetess of God, Gabriele, we learn people of the new era will live with the animals, plants, and minerals. They will understand one another because they speak one language, the language of selfless love. A unique book which teaches us to respect all life, to refine ourselves, and to find a new way of dealing with animals. You the Animal, You the Human Being, which has higher values? 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

0: Lieber Zuhörer, liebe Zuhörerin.
1: Dear viewer, dear listener, who are you this morning? You will say, what a question. Of course, I'm me. Who is that me? That me is what we think. We ourselves are our thoughts, for we think and no one else thinks for us. What we think is thus decisive. It gives information about who we are. Already early in the morning, our thoughts mark our face and our body posture. Do you have a big mirror in your bedroom? You could watch yourself while you slowly walk by the mirror. Whom do you see? Who is it this morning? Who is looking out of the mirror? Perhaps someone who lectures, defends, accuses others, who judges, an opinion maker, or a peaceful, light-filled spiritual person. The mirror shows us what we think, because we are the image of our thinking. In the morning in particular, we see more clearly, that is, when we don't yet have ourselves under control, when we haven't yet put on a mitigating mask, which is meant to convey a certain image of ourselves to our fellow man. We see ourselves still not made up. If we look at ourselves in the mirror while we slowly go by it, then we perceive our entire posture from head to foot. What does our mirror image tell us? Honestly and cross your heart. A good day always begins with a good intention, which doesn't merely stay an intention, but we also keep it. What do we resolutely set up in the face of the not nice things we recognized, the lecturing, defending, accusing others, etc.? What do we resolve to change in ourselves so that we not only dazzle, seeming to be helpful, self-assured and peaceful, but become it and are it?

0: Der Segen Gottes strömt ewig.
1: God's blessing flows eternally. During the course of our day, let us remove the dishonest, the dazzle, that which we become aware of from our inner being. Let us pause briefly, for instance, when we want to lecture so as to impose our opinion on our neighbor, or when we are outraged and want to defend ourselves, or when we want to appear as prosecutor against our colleague or against our boss, and so on. Then, with God's blessing, we can make a riverbed through which He is able to flow. If around noontime we look once more into the mirror of self-recognition, then our mirror image has surely changed toward the positive in several aspects. And we will also go into the afternoon feeling hopeful and balanced.

0: ist am Abend die Tagesarbeit getan.
1: When the day's work is done in the evening, then, in hindsight, we could ask how we did our work, with what feelings and thoughts. Let us make an honest balance of the day and allow our debit and credit to speak to us. What was good? What was less good? What can we still rectify before we go into the evening to meet the people with whom we will spend the evening? The good, the true self-assurance, the willingness to help, and the help that we could let flow into the course of our day, mark our face and determine our body posture. But also the ill humor, when in conversation we reacted outraged and intolerant toward people, or even forced our opinion on them. This imprints our face and our posture. Each day, every person is the blacksmith of his well-being or indisposition, his moods and inhibitions. The anvil is our ego, on which our body lies. The smithy is our will, which engraves the manifestation, the expression of our thoughts in our face and determines our body posture. How do we want to do it? We ourselves decide each day and at every moment of our earthly existence. We determine the engraving in our soul, in and on our body. The free spirit wants to help us to develop the good, noble, and ethical. Let us allow ourselves to be helped, and let us call on Him. Then with Him, we will clear up what is not in order yet. But we will also thank Him for what we have already brought into order and for what we will bring into order with His help.

0: Lebens heißt.
1: The fullness of life says, fill your life with trust, with harmony, with confidence, with hope and freedom. Words of life are powers for each day. I wish you the fullness of life and a God-filled day.
0: Gabriele.
1: Gabriela.

If you have a physical illness, we would like to indicate that the content of the following meditation is not meant to prevent anyone from consulting a physician of his choice.

0: Der innere Arzt und Heiler.
1: The inner physician and healer.
0: Heil werden.
1: Becoming whole in body and soul through the power of the Christ of God. The strength for healing lies in tranquility.
0: Liebe Mitmenschen, Christus heilt.
1: Dear fellow people, Christ heals. Deep in our soul, we say, and the very basis of our soul is the Spirit of the Christ of God, the inner physician and healer. Christ, the inner physician and healer, can do everything when we turn to Him in trust and become aware ever more often that we are the ones who diminish the healing power of the Christ of God or even rebuff it. We diminish or repel it by putting our all too human aspects, we also say, our sinfulness in the foreground.
0: Wir, der Mensch, das Ego,
1: we, the human being, the ego, place ourselves against the mighty, radiating, helping, and healing I am in the very basis of our soul. It is not the Spirit of the Christ of God in us who is asked whether He wants to help and heal us. Christ, the inner physician and healer, is always willing and ready to serve us. But are we always willing and ready? Do we prepare the way for His light, His radiation, His help and healing? How often do we say, I do not stand in the way of the helping and healing power of the Christ of God? I pray every day, do not quarrel with anyone, do not hate, and I live in harmony with nature. Such and similar words can be heard over and over again. Do we also think and talk like this? But what if we were to question ourselves? For instance, what is behind my affability? Or when we say so quickly, I have nothing against my neighbor. Or when we say, I love nature and the animals. What is behind these words? What's our behavior toward the animals actually like? Toward nature, or, for example, toward the trees, the bushes, the flowers, the stones, and the mineral kingdom? How quickly the answer comes which says, I have nothing against the nature kingdoms, yes, I love them. The question would be, how do we love them? And what do we really do for them? How do we act toward our fellow man and toward the nature kingdoms? The content, the substance of all that we think and say is the key. If we open up and behold and experience what is behind our thoughts, words, and behavior patterns, then many a one of us would be shocked.
0: Die Hinterhältigkeit ist es,
1: it is our deviousness that blocks the way to the Spirit in us and ultimately also to the healing power for the soul and for our body.
0: Blockaden zeigen sich zum Beispiel.
1: Blockages show themselves, for instance, in indispositions, in feeling unwell, right up to suffering and illness. All these blockages want to tell us something. Therein lies the wrong behavior toward the helping and healing light of the Christ of God.
0: Die Blockaden errichten.
1: We are the ones who set up the blockages and limit the helping and healing power.
0: Diesen Unrat, die Hindernisse.
1: We should get rid of this refuse, the hindrances, because we ourselves and no one else inflicted them on our soul and our physical body.
0: Wir könnten uns als Pfadfinder sehen.
1: We could see ourselves as scouts who track down the obstacles on the paths in order to figure out what has piled up here and there, which diminishes the helping and healing rays or even repels them.
0: Lieber Mitmensch, Sie als Pfadfinder,
1: dear fellow humans, as a scout, you will find out what's behind your eager and perhaps affable, loyal words and with what responsible commitment you encounter nature. For example, while taking a walk in nature or working in the garden, or how you treat the animal world, whether you even consume their flesh, etc., etc.
0: Der Hintergrund unseres Denkens.
1: What is behind our thinking, our behavior patterns, points out who we are in reality and with what we diminish or even rebuff the helping and healing rays of the Christ of God.
0: Doch Christus, der innere Arzt und Heiler,
1: but Christ, the inner physician and healer, is always present, always willing and ready to help and to heal. However, we should always be aware of one thing. The first priority is the salvation of the soul, for the soul lives eternally. The physical body belongs to the earth, but it too can experience help and healing if the soul can be permeated with the helping and healing light to such an extent that the cells of our body can also receive the light that brings healing.
0: Die Gewissenserforschung und die
1: examining our conscience and analyzing ourselves leads us to ourselves. If you like, let us not postpone examining our conscience until tomorrow. Now and today is the present. If you would like to, join in. We vigorously inhale and exhale a few times, in and out.
0: Ein und aus. Gemeinsam gehen wir.
1: Together we start on our scouting search with the question, where are the blockages? We take a little pause in order to question ourselves.

0: mit weiteren Takten Musik bereiten wir uns
1: accompanied by music, we prepare ourselves for the helping and healing power of the Christ of God. We become calmer, which helps us to gradually gain distance from the still existing pressing feelings and thoughts. Conscious breathing helps us with this. We inhale and exhale several times deeply in and out. Deeply in and out.
0: Und aus. Wenn Sie wollen, können Sie Ihre Augen schließen.
1: If you like, you can close your eyes and place both feet on the floor.
0: Wenn es Ihnen möglich ist,
1: if possible, sit up straight by leaning against your chair only with your tailbone.
0: An der Rückenlehne des Stuhles anlehnen. Legen Sie beide Handrücken auf Ihre Oberschenkel.
1: Place the backs of your hands on your thighs and draw them close to your body.
0: Dadurch sitzen Sie aufrecht.
1: This helps you to sit up straight and also to be able to breathe much more deeply.
0: Um von unseren Gedanken und Gefühlen mehr und mehr
1: in order to move away from our thoughts and feelings more and more, we go with our breathing. We accompany it down into our abdomen and we accompany it again when exhaling through our nose or mouth.
0: Wir atmen also in den Bauch.
1: And so we breathe down into our abdomen, going with our breathing and slowly exhaling through our nose or mouth.
0: Wir atmen.
1: We breathe down into our abdomen, going with our breath and exhaling slowly and consciously.
0: Wir atmen tief.
1: We breathe in deeply, that is, down into our abdomen. And again, breathe out slowly and consciously through our nose or mouth. Once more, we breathe down into our abdomen, but now we briefly pause with our breath. And again, breathe out slowly. We breathe down into our abdomen, going with our breath. Briefly hold our breath and breathe out slowly through our nose or mouth. We inhale down into our abdomen. Pause briefly and exhale
0: aus. Wir atmen tief.
1: We inhale deeply.
0: Halten mit der Atmung.
1: We briefly hold our breath. And slowly and consciously exhale.
0: Und bewusst aus. Diese tiefen Atmung wiederholen.
1: We repeat this deep breathing several times more by going down with our breath into our abdomen. We pause briefly and exhale. We inhale deeply down into our abdomen. Pause briefly.
0: Und atmen wieder langsam.
1: And slowly exhale through our nose or mouth.
0: Wir atmen tief.
1: We breathe in deeply
0: in den Bauch
1: down into our abdomen.
0: Halten inne.
1: We pause
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0: Noch einmal atmen.
1: Once more, we inhale deeply down into our abdomen.
0: Halten inne.
1: Pause.
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0: Aus. Unser Nervensystem entspannt sich.
1: Our nervous system relaxes because our thoughts and feelings have moved away from us.
0: Unser Atem.
1: Our breathing is now calmer and deeper.
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0: Unser Atem geht ruhiger.
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0: Wir sind entspannt.
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1: 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He is active in your soul and your body.
0: Der Christus Gottesgeist.
1: The Spirit of the Christ of God is radiating into your soul.
0: Der Christus Gottesgeist.
1: The Spirit of the Christ of God is radiating into your soul.
0: Der Christus Gottesgeist.
1: The Spirit of the Christ of God is radiating into your soul. It is radiating through your soul into your body.
0: Der helfende und heilende Christus.
1: The helping and healing spirit of the Christ of God radiates into your soul and through your soul into your body.
0: Sie atmen ruhig und tief.
1: You are breathing calmly and deeply. The Spirit of Infinity is the breath in your breath. It is the helping and healing power.
0: Der Geist der Unendlichkeit.
1: The Spirit of Infinity is the breath in your breath.
0: Ihr Atem geht.
1: You are breathing calmly and deeply. Your breathing is calm and deep.
0: Der heilende Christus Gottesgeist.
1: The healing spirit of the Christ of God is active in your soul and in your body.
0: Der heilende
1: Christus. The healing spirit of the Christ of God is active in your soul and in your body. You are breathing calmly and deeply. You inhale the helping and healing power of the Christ of God. And you now exhale the ungood from your body. For example, suffering, pain, or even disease.
0: Sie atmen die
1: Hilfe. You inhale the helping and healing power of the Christ of God deep into your body
0: und atmen
1: and exhale the ungood, the suffering.

0: 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You inhale the helping and healing power of the Christ of God deep into your body and exhale the ungood, the suffering, pain, and disease.
1: Der Christus Gottesgeist ist der Odem.
0: The Spirit of the Christ of God is the breath, the power in your breath.
1: Mit ihrem Atem,
0: with your breath, you absorb the power of the Christ of God into your body and exhale the harmful substances that have accumulated in the components of your body.
1: Mit ihrem Atem,
0: with your breath, you absorb the helping and healing power of the Christ of God into your body and exhale the harmful substances that have accumulated in the components of your body.
1: Bleiben Sie ruhig.
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0: Please do not think along with me. 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It flows through your soul. It flows into your breath. 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It flows into your breath. It flows in your body. 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You breathe and let the helping and healing power of the Christ of God flow. 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We now hear soft music. You continue absorbing the helping and healing power of Christ in your breath and exhale the harmful substances from your body. 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
1: it flows and you breathe.
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1: It flows and you breathe.
0: Es strömt.
1: It flows
0: und
1: and you breathe.
0: Wenn auch die Musik
1: even when the music now slowly fades away, it flows. You are breathing. It flows.
0: See,
1: you are breathing.
0: Bleiben Sie dabei.
1: Stay with it. It flows and you breathe. It flows and you breathe.
0: Jeden Tag.
1: Every day. Every hour. Every minute. Every moment, the life flows and you breathe.
0: Wenn Sie wollen, nehmen
1: if you like, take this thought along into your daily life. Every day, every hour, every minute, every moment, the life flows.
0: Das Leben.
1: It flows and you breathe. It flows and you breathe.
0: Es wäre hilfreich, dann. Wenn Sie bereit sind,
1: it would be helpful if you are willing to make use of the energy of the day every now and then to direct your awareness toward your behavior patterns in the awareness that every dissonance and discrepancy that romps around in your feelings and thoughts, but also in your words and your behavior robs you of a part of your breath, causing you to breathe more shallowly instead of more deeply and consciously.
0: Es wäre von Vorteil, all die erkannten,
1: it would be beneficial not to let all the dissonances and discrepancies you have recognized, all that the day brings as agitations and hectic activity, wait to be dealt with, but as soon as possible to question yourself and to retain the awareness. It flows and you breathe. It flows and you breathe.
0: Unstimmigkeiten rechtzeitig zu beheben bedeutet
1: to rectify dissonances and discrepancies in good time means to breathe deeper in order to let it flow. Each of us knows that every day has its burdens. But if we question the burden in good time and clear up the ungood and dissonant, then we will soon sense that we become calmer. We breathe deeper and it flows. We breathe. Each day is given to each person as his day, so as to learn from the events of the day. If you like, build the following into your learning program.
0: In ihrem Atem strömt der Odem Gottes.
1: In your breath flows the breath of God, the light which is help and healing. It is the inner physician and healer, the Spirit of the Christ of God. To conclude, we listen to some music.

0: heil werden an Seele und Leib.
1: Becoming whole in soul and body through the power of the Christ of God does not exclude consulting an earthly physician. When you go to a physician of your choice, remember that God is omnipresent, also in your neighbor, your physician.
0: Darf ich Ihnen eine tiefe Atmung wünschen?
1: May I wish you deep breathing, the streams of healing, inner tranquility, and the peace that each of us desires for himself. This brings a blessed and God-filled life. This is what I wish for you, for all of us.
0: Gabriele.
1: Gabriele.

Persecution in the form of ostracism, character assassination, slander, and agitation all the way to breach of law. You do not believe that such things are possible in a country like Germany today? And yet it is a fact. Read the book The Persecution of the Prophetess of God and of the Followers of Jesus of Nazareth, The History of the Cruelty of Church and State. Infamous lies are spread about the Eternal Word and Gabriele, the Prophetess of God, in our time. Children, women, and men of good standing are insulted and persecuted. Their civil rights are curtailed. People lose their jobs merely because they openly profess to the Free Spirit, God, and His Son, Christ, and do not bow to the dictates of the mainstream churches. For it happens, as at all times, that the cults of priests go against the eternal word of the Free Spirit. Read the facts and learn more about the background in the book The Persecution of the Prophetess of God and of the Followers of Jesus of Nazareth, The History of the Cruelty of Church and State. Order at Gabriele Publishing House, The Word, under the telephone number 0049-9391-504-843 or online under gabriele-publishing-house.com.

0: Liebe Zuschauerinnen und liebe Zuschauer.
1: Dear viewers, dear listeners, welcome to our program, The Ten Commandments of God through Moses, interpreted with present-day words. More and more people all over the world are realizing that we are living in a time of radical change and that things can hardly continue as before. Many people know about the smoldering trouble spots of our world, which bring grave changes for all spheres of life. And many a one asks himself, why doesn't God intervene? Why doesn't He help us? After all, millions of people pray to Him. Let us realize that God intervened at the time of Moses and gave the people the Ten Commandments. 2,000 years ago, He intervened again when Jesus of Nazareth came to earth and taught the people, building on the Ten Commandments, the fulfillment of the Sermon on the Mount. And even though many of our fellow people can, at first, scarcely believe it, God has also intervened in the present time. For over 36 years, the God of Abraham, Isaac and Jacob has been speaking again through the mouth of a prophet to all willing people of all cultures worldwide. It is the universal free spirit whom we in the Western world call God, and He speaks in the prophetic word through His prophetess and emissary, Gabriele. In countless public revelations, He gave mankind the horn of plenty in spiritual knowledge, so that mankind grow into the laws of life step by step. In just as many countless spiritual schoolings and teaching hours, Gabriele deepened the laws of life from her open consciousness in so far as people were able to understand them. Excerpts from the Laws of Life are the Ten Commandments, which God, the Eternal, brought to the people through Moses and the Sermon on the Mount of Jesus of Nazareth. In this program, Gabriele explains and deepens the Ten Commandments of God and speaks these into the present time. We are privileged to pass on the Ten Commandments of God to the people, in the words of Gabriele. He who has ears, let him hear.
2: The letter comes alive only when the person begins to fulfill the commandments. Through this, he gradually matures into the all-encompassing law of love and life. Only the one who fulfills the commandments with his heart and in the spirit of love will recognize the all-encompassing law and thus find his way to the truth which is within, in the soul of the person. Through Moses, God gave people the Ten Commandments. The Spirit of God is freedom. The free, eternal, omnipresent Spirit, called God in the Western world, is omnipresent being, omnipresent life. He is the power of the universe, the stream in the mighty suns and planets. He is the life in the earth, in every plant, in every animal, in every stone, and not lastly, in every person and in every soul. The omnipresent, free spirit, God, is thus the all-power in all of infinity. The commandments of God through Moses are truly a gift of love and life's help from the eternal to His human children. Excerpts from the all-encompassing eternal law of infinity. Because in the spirit of the eternal being, of the eternal life, everything is contained in all things, and so we can find the other commandments in each commandment.
1: We human beings are given the task of fulfilling the commandments of the All-One in our life on earth. This means to live them, not to merely know about them or to read about them. The commandments of God contain no forbiddance, because the free spirit is freedom, which says that a person is free to accept God's indications and to live accordingly, or to leave them. Because God does not intervene in a person's life, the person is himself responsible for his life, for the contents of his feeling, sensing, thinking, speaking and acting. The commandments of God are inherent laws, excerpts from the eternal law of the kingdom of God. They help a person who strives to fulfill them, to attain higher ethics and morals, through which the whole person becomes refined in his way of thinking, talking, and acting. Whoever walks the path of the commandments of God also ennobles his senses and develops higher prospects in life. He recognizes that nature and the animals are likewise a part of the divine unity. The commandments of God that are lived achieve freedom and a gain in life.
3: The commandments of God are an offer from God, the free spirit, to us human beings, so that we live accordingly, so that by gaining higher ethics and morals, we learn to understand the meaning of justice, unity, and love for God and neighbor. Based on this step-by-step fulfillment, the person draws closer to the life, which is the universal free spirit, God, the all-spirit in everything. During the course of the step-by-step fulfillment of the commandments of God, a person not only looks deeper, he also experiences in himself that the free, omnipresent spirit is also in himself. I repeat, the life is God, the free spirit, who in all cultures worldwide is one and the same. The free spirit in all cultures worldwide is the unending diversity and fullness of the being. Every commandment of God is a gateway to the fullness of life, because God, the free spirit, is the life. If through right thinking and doing we immerse into the depths of life, into the root of the being, then we discover that every commandment contains a multiplicity of the being and is contained in the other commandments as a source of strength. With the words, free spirit, which we in the Western world call God, is not meant the God presented by priests and pastors.
2: As a human being, Jesus of Nazareth was the Son of God, and as a being and God, he is the co-regent of the kingdom of God, the Christ of God, who as Jesus of Nazareth brought redemption and the path to the Father's house. As Jesus of Nazareth, he taught people that the eternal Father and he are one, which says, one spirit, one love, one truth, the eternal truth, the unending eternal law, which makes you free. The Spirit of the Christ of God is in the Father, and the Father is in the Spirit of the Christ of God. One Spirit, one life, one truth. For approximately 36 years, the Free Spirit, the Spirit of the Christ of God, has been giving revelations to his prophetess, his speaking instrument, who is also the emissary from the heavens, Gabriella. The Christ of God, the Free Spirit, is not bound to any external religion, because, just as Jesus of Nazareth taught and as the Christ of God teaches today, every person is the temple of God, and therefore needs no church made of stone to find God, the eternal all-intelligence, the eternal spirit, in order to worship him. Today, the Christ of God speaks into the new era. God, the Eternal, is not changeable. He is the same one yesterday, today, and tomorrow. This also applies to the Ten Commandments of God through Moses. The Christ of God, who reveals himself in the present time, spoke into the heart of his prophetess and emissary of God, Gabriella, who in her own words passed on what is of particular significance for the new era, because the idolatrous gods have increased in diversity.
1: If we believe in the Ten Commandments of God, and if we also believe in Jesus the Christ, in his teachings, and above all, in the heavenly teaching, the Sermon on the Mount of Jesus, if we call ourselves Christian or original Christian, or describe ourselves as followers of Jesus of Nazareth, then, at the same time, we very automatically obligate ourselves to also fulfill what we say we are. May one thing be made clear. The fulfillment of what the Eternal gave us in the Ten Commandments and Jesus of Nazareth in his teachings and in the Sermon on the Mount has nothing to do with institutional church statutes and ecclesiastical decrees. But let's now come to the Ten Commandments of God. The first commandment of God through Moses reads, I am the Lord, your God. You shall have no other gods before me. The God of Abraham, Isaac, and Jacob, the God through Moses, through all prophets of God, is the free spirit, the eternal law, the love for God and neighbor. God, the free spirit, is the creator force in all things. Wherever we human beings go, wherever we look, in everything is the eternally prevailing spirit. In every person, that is, in us, in our soul, is the Spirit of Truth, the Free Spirit. It touches us in every cell of our body and through our breathing. Everything that surrounds us, what we see and don't see, bears the Spirit, God, who is the life. In the very basis of his soul, the human being is divine, but he is not God. The divine being is eternally existent because it was beheld and created by God, his heavenly Father. The pure being is also called spirit being.
2: The Word of God, the commandment through Moses, teaches us, you shall have no other God before me. What are other gods or idols? And how many additional idolatrous gods has man created for himself at the present time, to which many are addicted, which they worship? They are money, overdeveloped technology, craving for pleasure, addiction to gambling, claims to power, extreme desires, cravings, and passions, and much more. All addictions have their corresponding idol figures, which these days is worshipped, so to speak, by many people worldwide. People worship people or honor those of whom they believe or those who convey the belief to them. They were called by God to lead people and to forcibly instruct them in order to bind them. Many people paid tribute to gods, to idols, also to so-called high-ranking people who let themselves be honored by the people. The kingdom of God is seven-dimensional, as is the all-encompassing law, God. We human beings have received the excerpts from the seven-dimensional eternal law from God through Moses for our three-dimensional world, the Ten Commandments of God. The commandments of God that are lived could help us to understand the all-encompassing life from God. Only through the step-by-step fulfillment of them does a person attain higher ethics and morals, and only on this path does his consciousness expand, which looks deeper and further.
1: Because the kingdom of God is seven-dimensional, we should not make an image of the kingdom of God, of heaven, nor of what is on, in, and over the earth. Let us take the words of Jesus of Nazareth seriously, who essentially taught us, "The Spirit of God is in you, and you are the temple of the Holy Spirit." Worshipped images, for example, statues and pictures of saints, imprint themselves in our soul as three-dimensional pictures. And when the hour comes in which the body, the shell of the soul, passes on, the soul goes into the realms of the beyond. In and on it then cling the three-dimensional pictures, which do not compare with the seven-dimensional life. At some point, the soul must recognize that these inputs, the three-dimensional pictures that it worshipped as a human being, do not correspond to the seven-dimensional eternal life. We people cannot imagine the kingdom of God, nor can we make a picture of the purely spiritual worlds, nor of the spirit beings, whom we call angels, nor of God, our eternal Father, whom we also call the Father, Mother, God, and worship in the Lord's Prayer, and nor of Christ, the co-regent of the kingdom of God, either. Pictures and statues merely correspond to our human mindscape. For this reason, we should not worship images. Nor should we worship the corpse of Jesus on the cross. His spirit has risen, and as the Son of God, as the co-regent of the kingdom of God, he sits at the right hand of the eternal Father. The Son of God, the co-regent of the kingdom of God, is the Redeemer of all souls and men. He is the way, the truth, and the life. And he, Christ, leads us to the eternal Father in the seven-dimensional eternal kingdom. The cross without a corpse, as the symbol of his Redeemer deed, leads the way into the kingdom of God of peace, unity, and freedom.
3: As we heard, the eternal free spirit is omnipresent life, and thus in every animal, in all plants, that is, in nature, in the minerals, and in every stone. In each drop of water is the life. Everything in all things is the unity, and the unity in God is the immortal life. We human beings are, in each case, merely the shell of the eternal life. Deep in the very basis of our soul, we belong to the kingdom of God. Just as the physical body is merely the shell of the true life, so is each life form of nature on earth, every animal, every plant, every tree, every bush, every stone, merely the shell of the life. The life, the creator force, knocks in everyone and everything. It is the free spirit, the eternal law of love for God and neighbor. In everything that we see and do not see, the all-encompassing eternal life is active. Matter, the three-dimensional, is the shell. It is merely the reflection of God's creation, in which the seven-dimensional life pulsates.
2: Let us now consider the second commandment. the free spirit, the all spirit, which is the creator force. The second commandment of God, you shall not take the name of God in vain. How do we take the name of God in vain? For example, when we curse in His name, swear dishonorably, or casually call out, "Oh my God," without realizing that we are calling out the name of God without really having Him in mind. Or when we use the words of greeting such as, "Greetings in God," a greeting commonly used in Bavaria, without realizing that we are uttering the absolute intelligence. In many a conversation, the term, "Oh my God," or "Good Lord," is spoken. What are we thinking when we do this? Mostly they are merely empty words, clichés. However, as we know today, everything is energy. From this, we can conclude that we ourselves, not God, are responsible for every word that comes out of our mouth. Every person who takes the name of God in vain abuses His name, thus wasting energy, through which he is punishing himself. According to the law, action brings reaction. We ourselves are responsible for our thinking, speaking, and acting, not the Almighty.
1: Christ calls upon us to question our thoughts and words with the awareness of the following. What are we thinking and saying? Are our behavior patterns in accord with what we speak? For example, "Greetings in God," or "O Lord, O Lord." Everything is energy. And so the question arises, does God punish us when we offend against our own energy? For this also includes our life on earth. No, we punish ourselves when we decrease our life force, our energy. Every now and then we hear, "Thank God, I managed this or that, or this or that didn't happen." Are we then truly thankful to God, or is it merely, spoken offhandedly, a turn of speech, a cliché? Unfortunately, it's only in the rarest cases that we take such situations seriously and as a reason to think about ourselves, about our behavior, our life, and not lastly, the seed that with our thoughts and words, consciously or thoughtlessly and rashly, we sow in the field of our soul.
3: We should realize more and more often that our seed will sprout at some time or other. What then? It will become clear to anyone who believes in action brings reaction, in sowing and reaping, in cause and effect, that the Eternal, whom we in the Western world call God, does not punish. Consequently, He does not force us to do anything either, because without exception, His commandments say, "You shall," and not "You must." The commandments in particular are an offer, an orientation. A person is free to think, to act, to talk, however he wants to. Because we human beings are free, we are also responsible for our works, for everything that we feel, sense, think, say, and do, day after day. We should differentiate between "you must" and "we have to." "You must" is personal. It is thought and spoken to the person and is thus against the freedom from God in which it says, "You shall." In contrast, the words "we have to" are impersonal because they are spoken generally and do not concern any person directly, unless it is an order. Then this merges into the personal and doesn't leave us free. The result of this is a binding decision, which says, divide, bind, and rule. God, the Eternal, merely offers the commandments through Moses from His heavenly law. In connection with the teachings of Jesus of Nazareth, above all the Sermon on the Mount, they are the path into the kingdom of God.
2: Christ is the co-regent of the kingdom of God. His name, Christ, is also taken in vain, that is, abused in many a political party. The name of the Almighty God

0: a distinguishing characteristic. Among other things, he taught us, "You shall know them by their fruits." A person who has a high regard for the Ten Commandments of God and the teachings of Jesus of Nazareth will recognize and comprehend the extent to which the name of the All-Highest and the name of Jesus the Christ are abused in so-called Christian political parties, communities, churches, and the like. Before the law of infinity, before God, and before himself, each one has to be responsible himself for what he pretends or attaches himself to. This also holds true when he knows about an injustice and remains silent and, moreover, feels himself to be a part of this connection. In the church institutions, there is talk of the punishing God. According to the law of free will, we punish ourselves when we know about the commandments of God and reject them. The law of infinity is the love for God and neighbor. It contains freedom. Someone who follows church regulations, where it says you must, who believes in eternal punishment, which is called damnation, has not yet thought about the abuse of the commandments of God and of the teachings of Jesus of Nazareth.
1: Over and over again, we are urged by the Eternal, the Free Spirit, to learn to understand the meaning of the words, also as regards the commandments of God. Human words are merely shells, just like the person himself is merely the shell of the true life, the shell of his soul. And so, human words are shells, comparable to a husk. It is the content that is decisive. Only when we are willing to find the truth in the commandments of God and in the words of the Christ of God by applying them in daily life will we experience the free spirit who neither coerces nor punishes. How often do we hear or read about sowing and reaping, about cause and effect, about action brings reaction? An old folk saying is casually spoken, like so much else, without looking deeper. For example, the one who will not listen must feel. And so, someone who does not want to listen to the indications from the Eternal takes his own path. He cannot blame others for the stumbling blocks which he himself puts on his path. Certain contents of his feeling, thinking, and speaking, and certainly not the free spirit, called God in the Western world. When at some time or other the person falls over the hindrances that he himself put there, his stumbling blocks, then in most cases he blames God for them. The old folk saying is given just as little attention as the law, a person will reap what he sows. And so, the one who will not listen must feel. Someone who has to feel his own inputs, his own stumbling blocks, should be aware that it is for having turned away from the commandments and the teachings of Jesus of Nazareth, from the ineffably many offers of a helping hand and aids from the free spirit, God. The worries and hardship, the suffering and much more are not the will of the Eternal, but the outflow of the person's irrational thinking and acting. When a person has to feel his own fetters, then usually he doesn't attribute this to himself, but asks, "Why does God allow this?" Instead of this, he should rather ask, "Man, why do you allow this to happen to you?"
0: Above all,

0: We should realize that the responsibility regarding the content of our feeling, thinking, speaking, and acting lies solely with ourselves. Many a one could say, but that has nothing to do with freedom. God should really help and support us. God should protect us. The Eternal does indeed stand by us. He helps and supports us. But when we don't want this, when we reject Him by turning our backs on the commandments of God and the teachings of Jesus of Nazareth, then it will be similar to a family in which the father says to his son or daughter, "Watch out! Don't do that! It has consequences." It can be that the daughter or son think, "Well, whatever father says, the present time is different. I'll act as I want to." Despite the father's admonishing words, "Don't do that, it has consequences," it can be that the daughter or son think, "What for? What kind of consequences?" Perhaps they defiantly say, totally furious, "We'll accept them." And what does the father perhaps say? "I can't tie you to my admonishing words. You have the freedom to do it, but each of you will have to bear the results from it."
1: It's similar with God, our Heavenly Father. When a person does not want to, even though he knows about the commandments of God through Moses and the teachings of Jesus of Nazareth, and thinks, "So what? I'm not interested in that. We're in a different era. I'll do whatever I want." Then God will not force him to do anything, nor will he punish him. For the person has freedom, because God, the Eternal, gave all beings and men freedom as part of their inheritance. The Eternal Spirit, God, and His Son, Jesus the Christ, reconcile, forgive, and help and support us when we want this, when we go toward the one free, omnipresent Spirit and heed what He offered us. The excerpts from the eternal law of love for God and neighbor, the Ten Commandments, and from Jesus of Nazareth, the heavenly teachings, above all, the Sermon on the Mount. Let us ask ourselves, from what should God the Eternal protect us? Perhaps from what we have defiantly, that is, high-handedly caused? Let us ask ourselves, if God were to do this, to protect us, would we, in the future, from one day to the next, be more alert people toward our own thinking and acting, letting go of the mean behavior which had led to the dissensions? Or would we continue to do whatever we want to?
2: Das dritte Gebot Gottes.
3: The third commandment, remember the Sabbath day to keep it holy. Workers of today have to adapt to the circumstances of their respective firms, so that, in principle, we cannot say that the seventh day has to be a day of rest. In many cases, for example, or people who are shift workers or who work in gastronomy, it may be that the seventh day is not a day of rest. No person is excluded from the eternal law, the law of love for God and neighbor, which includes freedom. No matter which free day we have, we should plan a few minutes of reflection in order to think over the past days. What was good? What was less good? Or even bad? we can deduce something from everything or discern things from conversations, particularly when our level of feelings communicates with us in a positive as well as a negative sense. When we have a so-called queasy feeling, it is helpful to apply the word why, which we direct to ourselves. The little word why can decipher many things which we may have forgotten or even repressed over the course of the past hours or days. We could also think about the fact that a mighty positive force is active in us, which we in the Western world call God, and which wants to help and support us.
0: If such thoughts give you the impulse to perhaps go to a chapel or a church in order to pray there, read what Jesus of Nazareth taught us. For one thing, he taught us that every person is the temple of God, and that God dwells in the soul of the person. For another, he taught us the following concerning prayer. But when you pray, go into your room and shut the door and pray to your Father who is in secret. And your Father, who sees in secret, will reward you. We, all people are free to pray, to think, and act in the way that each of us wants to. However, there is one thing we should not casually disregard, that we ourselves are responsible for what we do or do not do, for our entire behavior. Dear viewers, dear listeners, we'll take a short musical pause now. Stay tuned, we'll continue shortly.

0: Liebe Zuschauerinnen, liebe Zuschauer.
1: Dear viewers, dear listeners, we continue now with the fourth commandment of God. You shall honor your father and mother. We could also say respect. These days, many people simply honor themselves, and people honor people. For example, people are honored who contribute considerable research results to society, or who are raised to higher social ranks by those positioned in government and state. For example, in our time, top athletes, actors and actresses, and other artists, as well as people who show off their luxury and wealth, are admired and honored. Children should also honor their father and mother. So, we should honor people. We human beings are all equal before the face of God, brothers and sisters, children of one Father who is in heaven. Just as Jesus of Nazareth taught us when he spoke, for example, to those who taught the people in the name of the Eternal. And I quote, "But you are not to be called Rabbi, for you have one teacher and you are all brothers. And call no man your father on earth, for you have one Father who is in heaven. The greatest among you shall be your servant. Whoever exalts himself will be humbled, and whoever humbles himself will be exalted."
2: No matter which titles a person acquires, or with what honors he adorns himself, before the face of God he is equal to his neighbor, without titles and medals. This also applies to those people whose child, whose earthly son or daughter we are. The Word of God is the eternal law. It is the true life. Among other things, it says, "Bear one another's burden," which means one helps the other. To pretend you are honorable and to let yourself be honored by others is not foreseen in the all-eternal, universal law of equality, freedom, and unity. The love for God and neighbor includes the respect for one's neighbor, and thus that we should respect one another and give honor to God, the omnipresent Spirit, who is the life in everyone and everything, by also respecting His creation, to which human beings, animals, nature, and the Mother Earth belong. Only those who respect life honor God. Whoever destroys life disdains God.
3: The fifth commandment of God, "You shall not kill." The fifth commandment in particular is wide-ranging because the institutional churches have changed the word "kill" into the word "murder." According to today's statement, we may kill in war, for example. On the other hand, premeditated killing is murder. If we take a close look at the word "war," according to the statement of Jesus of Nazareth, then we read what Jesus taught us, for instance, "All who take the sword will perish by the sword." Jesus of Nazareth was a pacifist through and through. He taught peacefulness. Jesus of Nazareth was a man of peace and the Prince of Peace of the heavens. Anyone who changes the word "kill" into "murder," thus weakening its meaning, is ultimately for war and against the teachings of Jesus of Nazareth. Before God, before the Heavenly Father, of whom Jesus gave us an understanding, we are all brothers and sisters who received the life, the eternal life, from God, their Heavenly Father. We human beings breathe because the life, which is the Almighty Power, streams in our breathing. Who has the right, or who takes for himself the right, to take the breath of his brother or sister?
1: Jesus of Nazareth taught us that we do not have the right to kill a human being. This also applies to the deliberate killing of an animal or a plant filled with sap. We people are called upon to respect, love, and cherish the earth with all that is on it, in it, and above it. For in all things is life, and that is the all-prevailing Spirit, who alone is the life in everyone and everything. Particularly present-day mankind is far from the eternal truth, which we in the Western world call God. Unfortunately, very few think about the fact that He is the mighty Spirit of infinity, the Creator, whose life force prevails in all things. Whether it is the universes, the mighty suns and planets, or the tiniest animal on earth, everything bears the life from the eternal Spirit, the Creator of all being. And so, who has the right to intervene in the life which is eternal? Who gave the life? Whose property is the life?
4: Wessen Eigentum ist das Leben?
1: The human being, the animal, all of nature has the right to live, and at that, until the earthly existence flows out. And so, every person, all the nature kingdoms have the right to exist as coarse material existence until their time has come, in which they return as spiritual life forms to the bosom of the eternal life.
2: Man of today usually disregards the law of sowing and reaping. A person will reap what he sows. When we look into our world of the arrogance and exploitation of man and nature, then we learn that the bad seed doesn't first ripen, but is already sprouting, that is, it is coming into effect. But who does this trouble? People think the one more, the other less. I am my own best friend. I am not mint. But you, all of us, are mint, because we bear the life and also bear our freedom, through which the law of the fall developed, which says, a person will reap what he sows. And so the one who consciously kills, whether it is in war or as a farmer or forester or hunter, no one has the right to deliberately kill. Whoever wantonly kills, that is, deliberately kills, is against the law of life and thus against the Creator God. The end point for each one is, what you sow, you will reap at some time or other, for every person's soul lives eternally. One day, the soul will go into the realms of the beyond and will have to bear what the person sowed.
3: The sixth commandment of God, you shall not commit adultery. Adultery is a breach of faithfulness, of trust. Marriages are usually made based on mutual trust. Whether the wife or the husband terminates the trust by physically favoring another woman or she another man, this person has broken the promise of mutual faithfulness. The present time appears to be not only fast-moving, but in relation to faithfulness, This is also taken into account with the idea that one has to enjoy life. The fast-moving pace of our time is also a force behind marriage and partnership. Because today one promises to be faithful, tomorrow everything already looks very different. Things are similar in many businesses and enterprises. People sign a work contract in which trustfulness to the firm is noted. But when one's own profit is involved, when perhaps beyond that, business machinations and manipulations play a role, then the work contract is often merely waste paper. Wherever we look, today's time, today's world has become a sacrificial cult. In many cases, marriage and partnership are sacrificed for a short-lived friendship. Whether there is a wife with or without a child doesn't matter. The seemingly fast-moving time demands its tribute. Whether it's adultery, as in breach of faithfulness, or breach of trust, it hardly matters anymore. One sacrifices his neighbor. One sacrifices a contractual signature. The forms of the sacrificial cult are manifold. Life today can be compared to a game of dice. Today, the number one is the trustworthy one. Tomorrow, it may be the number three, five, or even the number six, who is the confidant or the desired one.
1: And so, many a one thinks, what do we still want with the commandments of God, which were given several thousand years ago to so-called Stone Age people? In all honesty, don't many young people in this fast-moving time think this way or similarly, being of the opinion that today must be lived, be it at the expense of others, or even at the cost of the grief and pain of those who were left behind and have to endure? Even though we may consider ever so many abnormalities to be commonplace and are therefore not ashamed of them, God, the Eternal, is unchangeable. He is the same yesterday, today, and will also be so tomorrow. His eternal cosmic law is absolute. It is the present. When it says in the sixth commandment of God, "You shall not commit adultery," then this means, among other things, "You shall keep your promises," which means honorable faithfulness or honorable trust, whether in marriage, in partnership, in big business, firms, and the like. Just as the person from yesterday, from the so-called Stone Age, should measure his thinking and speaking, his entire behavior on the commandments of God, the same thing applies today in the so-called Age of Technology, which man describes as the Age of Enlightenment.
3: Marriage, partnership, and contractual promises should also be supported today with honesty, openness, faithfulness, straightforwardness, and trust. Anyone who takes seriously the commandments of God and 2,000 years of the teachings of Jesus of Nazareth, of the Christ of God, and fulfills them step by step, gains foresight and insight, and can weigh, for example, whom he has before him as a person, and whom he can give his trust. And so it says in the sixth commandment, "You shall not commit adultery." Breach is breach. What is repaired is no longer whole. Therefore, we examine ourselves first, before we commit an injustice, that is, let something be broken. This means that we should think first before we break something, because fixing what is broken often costs much more time, and something fixed is simply fixed. It will never become whole. Many a thing that is broken up may perhaps find its just echo in the law of sowing and reaping. You will reap what you sow.
5: Das siebte Gebot Gottes.
2: The seventh commandment of God, you shall not steal. The word steal could be divided into two categories. The first category is theft. The second category is stealing. How quickly do we say, but I don't steal? Can we claim this so easily when we know that everything is energy? And that our time is also an energy factor? Who is a thief? For example, we could call the people thieves who purloin money and valuable things. Another could be called a thief who steals the time of his fellow man, who, for example, carries out long, useless conversations with lots of ifs and buts, and doesn't get to the point. Or he holds forth in so-called small talk and never gets to the end. Or when one demands something from another which he could have done himself. Or when the one quarrels with the others because each one wants to be right and none wants to admit to the other his little bit of factual accuracy.
3: Wasting time, which is like wasting energy, applies to many situations in manifold variations, which cannot all be listed here. This and much more is the robbery of energy, whereby the one steals more or less energy from another. Each of us could certainly contribute a whole gamut of examples regarding what theft or stealing consists of. But what's concerned is not more knowledge about which forms of stealing exist, but what concerns each of us personally is the question, why do I violate? Why do we violate the commandment? You shall not steal.
1: The eighth commandment of God. You shall not bear false witness against your neighbor. To bear false witness means to speak something untrue about another, to claim something untrue about oneself before the court, and to make false statements about others. To tell our fellow people what they want to hear, to flatter them, to confirm them in their behavior, but also to think about them differently than we say, is also deceitfulness and violates the eighth commandment. The claim that our opinion is the truth can also be put in this category. An opinion always means that we don't precisely know. Our opinion, which we see as truth, is usually a thinking process on our side, a scheme of thought, something we've thought up, and that seems logical to us. We then declare this as our opinion. But since an opinion bears witness to not knowing, it can be untrue. That can be rated as giving false witness.
6: Das kann als falsches Zeugnis gewertet werden.
1: To give false testimony could also be untrue gossip, which we spread in order to achieve a certain purpose with it. With gossip, you can incriminate others. This also violates the eighth commandment.
3: And so, we should not bear false witness against our fellow men, but should think more often about ourselves, whether we have ourselves under control in terms of our thoughts and words, because what we emit is energy and comes back to us at some time or other, whether we spoke or speak out the truth or untruth. Before conversations, someone who demands moral values should ask himself, Is what I want to say truthful? Or would it be giving false witness against my neighbor? When we make the effort to think about the eighth commandment, about bearing false witness, and that everything is energy, including our thoughts, then we should realize that we, every single one of us, are the guarantors for what we emit, whether it is the energy of the thoughts, words, or deeds. Can we guarantee that what we say corresponds to the truth? For this reason, we should be the monitoring mechanism over ourselves, the scales. We should become more and more clear about the fact that everything is energy, and that every bit of energy that we emit, whether positive or negative, comes back to us. To deliberately bear false witness can be called lying.
2: The ninth commandment of God: you shall not covet your neighbor's wife. The word covet contains desire, wanting to possess, the desire to take what I covet in order to consider it my property. The mine and for me, the wanting to make something my own, can be broken down with the one word, covet. When we want to make our coveting come true, then in the meaning of the ninth commandment, the wife, that is, the woman, is the property of the one who has acquired her through desire. Figuratively speaking, we can then say that she, the woman, has become the slave of the one who willfully and knowingly coveted her. The same thing can be applied to the man, the husband, or even to a child who is coveted, that is, abused, for physical purposes, for example. When a man covets a woman, or a woman a man, or even a man a child, then the question automatically arises, for what purpose? As stated, desire is usually related to the body, through which dependence often develops, that is, modern slavery. If the female slave or the male slave, culminating into compulsive child abuse, has been enjoyed to the full and thus is no longer of interest, then bitterness, emptiness, a feeling of being thrown away and exploited, becomes widespread in those who have been dropped. The child that was robbed of his innocence is left behind, often empty, physically and mentally burnt out. From this, hatred and perhaps even the desire for revenge often develop. And it would be better for someone who covets and abuses a child if he had not been born. Jesus said the following drastic words about this: but whoever causes one of these little ones who believe in me to sin, it would be better for him to have a great millstone fastened around his neck and to be drowned in the depth of the sea.
1: The word covet has other aspects, such as furtively luring away so-called skilled personnel from big business and firms in order to bring in their know-how or to spy out company secrets, whereby both concern prestige and money. Figuratively speaking, this can also be called slave trade. Many more, even countless examples could be given. But let one thing be determined: that desire has very different facets. In any case, let it be said that whoever can be purchased and falls for the coveting, the desire, becomes a modern slave, who hands himself over to his purchaser and thus is and remains unfree, until he remembers what would actually be the first step toward freedom. It is, stay true to yourself. The second step could be, pay attention to the lines that are laid out to catch you. The third step would be, don't let yourself be lured away. Make your own application by acquiring a good, special professional training which gives you joy and with which you earn your salary. For every good worker is worth his salary. The fourth step could be, watch out for flattery, which comes before coveting and desire. Ask yourself, what happens when the train of lust has left the station? Where will you be then? Perhaps a burnt-out car that doesn't really know which sidetrack it's standing on.
3: The tenth commandment of God, you shall not covet anything that is your neighbor's. The tenth commandment of God through Moses lets us look deeper when we look at our earth, which God gave to all people so that it could nourish his human children. What has man made of the planet earth? Ultimately, an island divided into parcels. Someone who has inherited and acquired money and property possesses a correspondingly large piece of land, a large parcel of land, which he calls his property. Another person possesses only a little tiny piece of this big divided up cake called earth. Still another has no parcel of his own. He is a worker who earns his bread and that of his family. He, his wife, and children live from these earnings, just scraping by. The owner of the large parcels, the big capitalist, has the work done by the so-called workers and employees on the parcel he owns, his parcel island. He himself lives splendidly and enjoys, ultimately through the work of others, the mine and for me that is his life. He does not need to earn his daily bread like the workers, the employees do. The others do it for him. The workers, the employees, receive their salary from this, and the owner his capital, which he invests accordingly in order to thus increase his property.
1: That this inequality, which is growing ever greater, can lead to envy, hatred, covetousness, and the like, cannot be denied. When we think about the fact that in our time the rich are becoming ever richer and the poor ever poorer. And how much more clearly does the tenth commandment ring in our ears today? Jesus of Nazareth said already, and I quote, "It is easier for a camel to go through the eye of a needle than for a rich person to enter the kingdom of God." This statement can be related to the parceling of the planet Earth. The words of Jesus troubled the rich still less than formerly, when still more heart was weighed through personal, close scrutiny, and the works of neighborly love were measured. Today, everyone is his own best friend. But what counted yesterday also counts today. No one can take his money and property along with him into the beyond. So, as it was for the rich man earlier, so it is also today. No one can go through the so-called eye of a needle because the heavenly kingdom is still far away for the rich person. Where then will his poor soul be when his wealth no longer counts? The law of sowing and reaping will bring it all into balance. For this reason, it is not worth it to covet your neighbor's property. In any case, the earth is God's planet and not the work of human egoism.
4: Liebe Zuschauerinnen, liebe Zuschauer.
3: Dear viewers, dear listeners, we've come to the end of our program about the Ten Commandments of God. Never before in the history of mankind has God, the Eternal, had the possibility to speak through a great teaching prophet like Gabriela to give people worldwide an understanding of His Ten Commandments and to interpret them for the generations now living. The one who comprehends the meaning of the Ten Commandments of God through Moses recognizes that without the Word of God that is lived, a person does not know who he is and why he is living in the temporal as a human being. With these words, dear fellow people, we want to take our leave of you. We wish you and all of us the knowledge of God, His blessing, and His strength for the coming time. Goodbye, all the best, and greetings in God.

At all times, there have been prophets. For over 40 years, God the Eternal has been again giving revelations through the mouth of a prophet. The God of Abraham, Isaac, and Jacob speaks through his prophetess in our time, Gabriele. His word is the word of the Comforter, whom Jesus of Nazareth promised 2,000 years ago and has now made come true as the Christ of God. In her autobiographical descriptions with the title A Woman's Life in Service of the Eternal, My Path as the Teaching Prophetess and Emissary of God at this turn of time, God's prophetess and emissary of peace, Gabriele, gives us a lively insight into her development as a human being and her calling to be the prophetess of God. Out of love for Him, God the Eternal, she, a sensitive, shy, and delicate woman, appeared before the people also in the awareness that she would perhaps be mocked and scorned. And she had to bitterly experience what it means to be rejected, ostracized, and reviled because of the Word of God, first and foremost by the representatives of the major institutional churches and those servile to them. This is also why the autobiography written in 1997 was not published until recently, nearly 20 years later. In 1997, when Gabriele finished the manuscript, the campaign of the Church Inquisition against the word of the Christ of God and his prophetess and emissary, Gabriele, which had already lasted 20 years, was approaching a new high point. In this poisoned environment, the publication of Gabriele's autobiography was postponed, so that people would not have to again suffer for the sake of the truth, as has always been the case. Thus, the manuscript remained unpublished back then. 20 years have meanwhile gone by. Much has changed since that time, and Gabriele's writings from 1997 have been published in the book A Woman's Life in Service of the Eternal, My Path as the Teaching Prophetess and Emissary of God at this turn of time. Undeterred, despite all adversities and attacks, Gabriele continued to work in service of the Eternal for the work of the Christ of God. In the book, following Gabriele's autobiographical accounts, contemporary witnesses report on this. They give a brief insight into Gabriele's significant creative power and the superhuman achievement which Gabriele has accomplished and continues to accomplish to this day in her life as a woman for the kingdom of God, for her fellow human beings, for all

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1: Find your way to your inner friend. Whoever wants to take into his hands the mastery of his fate with God becomes his own teacher. Later, when he no longer feels alone, when he no longer looks for other people who will affirm and confirm what he wants, he will have found his way to his inner friend, the Spirit of our Father, who is faithful to him.
0: Der Wille dieses Menschen ist dann auch die Treue zu Gott.
1: Then, the desire of this person is to also be faithful to God. His look is clear. He walks in the vastness and in infinity. His nature is sincere. His goal is in accord with the laws of God. People who draw from the source of the inner being stay away from dogmatic bindings. They are faithful to the truth and love the truth.

0: Jeder Mensch ist auf der Welt, um zu lernen.
1: Every person is in the world to learn and to gain higher values. However, the one who is not ready to learn will also not gain spiritually. The inner gain lasts and remains. At some point, every external gain fades away.
0: Ein weiterer Gedanke. Nur der ist wahrhaft reich.
1: Another thought. Only the one is truly rich, who makes others richer in their hearts.

0: haben sie sich aufgemacht, ihr Leben in die Hand zu nehmen?
1: If you have set out to take your life into your hands, do not run into the danger of entangling yourself in abstract concepts. Think about what true greatness means. In the very smallest, the smallest component of matter, lies the greatness of the All.

0: uns sollte bewusst werden, kein Mensch.
1: We should become aware of the fact that no person can leave his life on earth in the hands of others or in the hands of an external religion. Every person is called by the Great Spirit to refine himself and to ennoble his character.

0: anhängen an Menschen.
1: With every clinging to a person, to goods and money and possessions, we become weaker. Often we think that we do not want to do this or that, and yet we could do it. Instead, we attach ourselves to others so that they do it for us. We cling to external values and yet cannot take anything with us. Through this, we weaken ourselves.

0: Wie oft suchen wir, dass es uns gut geht?
1: How often don't we look to see that things go well for us? But it is written, do not seek the good outside of yourself, for it is in you. And our spiritual motto is, I transform myself from within to without. I work on my all-to-human aspects in order to work out an image of a new person. Because it is good for me, and because things then go well for me, I am then free.

people are realizing that the external, the world, no longer offers security. But one is there who offers us security. It is the Christ of God. He is nearer to us than our arms and legs. It is the great, loving, merciful Spirit who dwells in each one of us. His love and help is always present. He calls us, and the one who comes to Him with his heart will experience and sense His presence and His help.

Dear listeners, a warm welcome to another reading from the Sermon on the Mount of Jesus of Nazareth. 2,000 years ago, with the Sermon on the Mount, Jesus gave the people of his time a standard by which to orient their own lives according to the laws of the kingdom of God, according to the commandment of love for God and neighbor, and according to the principles of unity, freedom, equality, brotherhood, and justice. Today, the Christ of God speaks to us human beings through his prophetess and emissary, Gabriele, in order to lead people into the whole truth. He also deepens the teachings of the Sermon on the Mount and explains to us their meaning and application using the words of the present time. In today's program, we will read a passage from the Sermon on the Mount, from the Gospel of Jesus, an apocryphal gospel, followed by the explanations of the Christ of God. Both are written down in the work of Revelation, "This is my word, Alpha and Omega, the Gospel of Jesus, the Christ revelation which true Christians the world over have come to know." We begin with a section entitled, "Resist Temptation, Decide for God." Jesus of Nazareth taught 2,000 years ago, "Enter by the straight gate, for narrow is the way, and straight is the gate that leads to life, and few are those who find it. But wide is the gate, and broad is the road that leads to ruin,

0: and there are many who walk on it.
1: The Christ of God revealed the following about this in our time. Narrow is the path, and straight is the gate that leads to life means, in each one who endeavors to walk the narrow path to life, the darkling makes himself known and shows him, as he showed me as Jesus of Nazareth, the treasures and comforts of this world. Each day anew, it is necessary to resist and oppose the satanic. Whoever is not watchful will be servile to him. Recognize every person who takes the first steps towards the life at first feels confined and restricted until he has made a final decision. For he shall cease to do those things which he thought and did in human terms until now. The first steps lead into the unknown. They are called belief and trust. Until the first steps are taken, the path to life is straight and narrow. The first hurdles that should be overcome on the path to the heart of God are called change your way of thinking and cease your old human habits. Repent, forgive, ask for forgiveness, and sin no more. For each one, this means a personal effort and a readjustment of everything that until now was customary. However, the one who perseveres with my strength will leave the narrow path and reach the great road of light into the kingdom of the inner being, on which he will strive toward the door to the absoluteness, to the life in God, with those who journey into the light. The person is tested each day for or against God. The one who decides against me by keeping all human comforts and everything that makes him human will not be led into temptation on the wide, dark road, since he has given himself up to the tempter. Many, indeed, follow this road to ruin. They are not tested like those who walk the narrow path to life. The one who has given himself up to the tempter thereby also gives his unrestricted assent to what he has to harvest on account of his seed.
0: Let us read another part of the Sermon on the Mount of Jesus of Nazareth. You will recognize them by their fruit. We read in the Gospel of Jesus, beware of false prophets who come to you in sheep's clothing, but are inwardly ravenous wolves. You will know them by their fruits. Can one gather grapes from thorns or figs from thistles? Likewise, every good tree brings forth good fruit, but the bad tree brings forth bad fruit. Every tree that does not bring forth good fruit is only fit to be cut down and thrown into the fire. This is why you should distinguish the good from the bad by their fruits. By way of the prophetic word, Christ explains about this in our time. At the end of the days of materialism, of the time of avarice and greed, many false prophets will appear. They will talk much about the love of God, and yet their works are human works. Not the one who speaks of the love of God is a true prophet and a spiritually wise one, but solely the one whose works are good. The gift of discernment, however, is given only to the one who first examines his own cast of mind, whether he truly believes in the gospel of selfless love himself and fulfills what is meant by it, and what he has already actualized himself in selfless love towards his neighbor. You can recognize your fellow people and sense the difference between the good the less good and the bad, only once you have attained degrees of spiritual maturity. The one who still condemns his neighbor and thinks and speaks negatively about them cannot yet examine his fellow people. He lacks the gift of discernment. He merely passes judgment and does not examine. If you are still a bad fruit yourself, how can you recognize the good fruit? The one who does not actualize the laws of God thus lacks the gift to discern between what is good, less good, or bad. May the one who wants to examine his neighbor first examine himself, whether he possesses the gift of discernment between the just and the unjust. A good fruit can be discarded very quickly and the bad one approved, when the rotten fruit makes a show of itself with much talking and acts with a lot of seemingly convincing words and gestures. Recognize, like attracts like. The rotten fruits are closer than the good fruits to the one who is himself still a rotten fruit. But the one who is selfless is a good fruit, and the good, the selfless, is also close to him. The one who is selfless also has the gift to discern between the good, the less good, and the bad fruits. And so, the one who wants to differentiate between the good and the bad fruits must first be a good fruit himself. Only the good fruit can recognize the bad. The bad fruit seeks like-minded bad fruits again and again in order to go against the good ones. The bad fruits condemn, discard, judge, and bind. The good, ripe fruits are understanding, benevolent, and tolerant, and are kind toward their neighbor. They may very well address the wrongs, but they keep their neighbor in their heart. This means that they no longer judge, condemn, or convict. I repeat, you shall recognize them by their fruits. The good fruit knows the bad fruit, yet the bad fruit does not recognize the good fruit. The good fruit looks only upon the good, the bad fruit only upon the bad. The person thinks, speaks, and acts accordingly.
1: We read another section. Fulfill the will of God. Jesus of Nazareth said in his Sermon on the Mount, "Not all who say to me, 'Lord, Lord,' will enter the kingdom of heaven, but those who do the will of my Father who is in heaven. Many will say to me on that day, 'Lord, Lord, have we not prophesied in your name? Have we not cast out devils in your name? Have we not done many wonderful works in your name?' Then I will declare to them, 'I have never known you. Depart from me, you evildoers.'" The Christ of God revealed about this in our time. "The one who merely calls on my name and does not fulfill the will of my Father is poor in spirit, despite his seemingly spiritually effective speech and his seemingly courteous words, and will not enter the kingdom of heaven. But the one who accomplishes selfless deeds without expecting reward or acknowledgement is the one who does the will of my Father, for he thinks and speaks as he acts. Selfless deeds result only from God-filled feelings and thoughts. If a person's thoughts are impure, then his words are vapid and his deeds egocentric. Recognize, the one who seemingly speaks from the I am, that is, who seems to speak my word and seemingly accomplishes deeds in my name, living well from this, has already received his reward. he will receive no further reward in heaven. The one who does selfless works of love and works for his earthly bread will receive the just reward in heaven. Recognize, the spiritual bread is the spiritual nourishment for the soul. The bread for the body should be earned according to the law of pray and work. The spiritual bread comes from heaven and will be offered to those who keep the law of love and of life and also fulfill the commandment, pray and work. God gives the people the earthly food through the earth. The fruits of the earth require preparation through the work of the hands. Thus, the worker is worthy of his wage. Recognize the difference between the bread for the soul and the bread for the earthly body. Both may flow from one source, yet the one is spiritual and is offered to the soul, and the other is condensed substance, matter, and is given to the physical body. What the Great Spirit, God, gives human beings for their physical bodies requires human work. For example, it must be sown, cultivated, harvested, and processed. For this, the person should also be paid by the people. Only the one who does everything out of love for God and the people will be received into the kingdom of God.
0: Build on the rock, Christ. That's the subject of the next part of the Sermon on the Mount. We read in the Gospel of Jesus. Therefore, I compare the one who hears these words of mine and follows them with a wise man who built his house solidly upon a rock. And the rain fell, and the floods came, and the winds blew about this house, and it did not fall in, for it was founded upon a rock. And the one who hears these words of mine and does not follow them should be compared with a foolish man who built his house upon sand. And the rain fell, and the floods came, and the winds blew and beat against that house, and it fell in. And great was its collapse. But a city which is built solidly, walled solidly in a circle or on the top of a hill, and founded on the rock, can never fall nor be hidden. And it happened that when Jesus had ended these sayings, that people were astonished at his teaching. For he addressed the head and the heart when he taught, and did not speak like the scribes, who taught only by the authority of their office. Christ explains and deepens these words. The one who hears and follows my word develops his spiritual life. He founds his life on me, the rock. He will then stand firm against all storms and floods. After this earthly life, his soul will consciously enter the spiritual life and will be no stranger there, because while on earth, the human being already lived in the kingdom of the inner being. The prophetic spirit is the fire in the prophet and in all enlightened ones. God did not and does not speak through them as those who taught only by the authority of their office. The prophets and enlightened ones spoke and speak with the full authority of the eternal, the speaking God, whether the people refuse to accept it or not. It is written, he addressed the head and the heart. What the intellect, the head, absorbs is talked over and argued by the head thinkers. Despite this, many a tiny seed falls into their heart. The one who receives the word of life with his heart also moves it in his heart, causing the good seed, the life, to sprout immediately. But the one who wants to grasp the word of God with his intellect alone will have to later recognize, perhaps only after some blows of fate, What it is, he rejected through his doubt and intellectual arrogance. He will have to recognize that the seed, the word of God, that was given from the horn of plenty of life through prophets and enlightened ones, would have spared him much. How I thought, taught, and lived as Jesus of Nazareth will be the standard for the way of living and thinking of the people of the new era in the kingdom of peace of Jesus Christ. In this way, I am very close to them. They will greet me in the Spirit as their brother and will accept and receive me as the ruler of the kingdom of God on earth. Dear listeners, with these heartfelt words of our divine brother, Christ, we want to take our leave of you in the awareness that God, the free Spirit, lives in each soul. He loves every one of his children, and he helps every willing person to walk the path to him on the basis of the laws of life which he gave us. It is the path to God in us. Goodbye and greetings in God.

Have you ever asked yourself what Jesus of Nazareth really taught? Who can tell us the truth better than Jesus, the Christ, Himself? Read, "This is my word, Alpha and Omega, the Gospel of Jesus, the Christ revelation, which true Christians the world over have come to know." Through the prophetess and emissary of God, Gabriele, Christ, the co-regent of the Kingdom of God, reveals in our time the facts about His life and works as Jesus of Nazareth. Learn the truth directly from Christ Himself, free of theological opinions and interpretations. In this mighty work of revelation, Christ addresses the past, the present, and the future by way of the prophetic word through Gabriele. He, the Christ of God, teaches about the meaning and purpose of life on earth, about the falsification of His teachings during the past 2,000 years, about death, reincarnation, and life, the law of sowing and reaping, which also holds true in how we treat creation, about the true meaning of His deed of redemption, and much more. His eternal word is the teaching of the love for God and neighbor toward people, nature, and animals. It is the teaching of freedom, of peace, and of unity. He spoke and speaks to all people about the one God of love, God in us. Read the encompassing work, "This is my word, Alpha and Omega." Order your book online at gabriele-publishing-house.com or write to Gabriele Publishing House, Max Braun Street 2, in 97828 Altfeld in Germany, or under the telephone number 0049-9391-504-843.

0: Liebe Zuschauerinnen und liebe Zuschauer,
1: dear listeners, dear brothers and sisters worldwide, we greet you in the awareness God in us and we in God. January 6 marks the 47th anniversary of a truly cosmic event, an above all preeminent human event of unimaginable dimension, which we humans are hardly able to fathom in all its depth, or presumably not at all. It is patently comparable to the birth of the Christ of God in Jesus of Nazareth. Unnoticed by the public at that time, on January 6, 1975, the heavens opened, the kingdom of God, the eternal being. Completely, unexpectedly, which no one would have dared to expect. And the well-known I am who I am, the eternal word of the All-One, eternal Creator God, the God of Abraham, Isaac and Jacob, revealed itself to a human being, a woman of the people, who at that time, still unknowing, had been prepared in many, many incarnations to work in this present time as a mouthpiece of God, as a teaching prophetess and emissary of God, and to prepare the way for the coming of the Christ of God. This inconceivable event, this unique gift of grace of the kingdom of God to a spiritually completely depraved and disoriented humankind, which applies above all also to its governments and leaders in religions, governments and economy. This unique cosmic event for the salvation of all souls and ensouled human beings, as well as for the rescue of the Mother Earth, has been slandered and hushed up until today by the official positions in government and religions. It is the completely blind leaders of the blind who continue to head unchecked but cheerfully toward their own extinction and that of their people, who totally, fanatically adhere to their hubris until the imminent downfall in the climate collapse, and continue to stoically spurn the word of God through the mouth of prophets.
2: In the prophetic word, the Christ of God expressed this unique event of the birth and awakening of the wisdom of God in the following words. From love, therefore, came the wisdom and dwells among the people, that they may receive what God, the love and wisdom, has to say to them. Today, in the great time of the liberation of the generations from a life of restriction and tribulation, countless God-conscious people know our modest sister with the name of Gabriele, who God, the Eternal, calls his emissary and prophetess. And also the words of the Christ of God are being fulfilled, My sheep know my voice. It is the Spirit of Truth, whom Jesus of Nazareth announced to us 2,000 years ago. Quietly and discreetly, we two brothers would like to add, it is the seraph of divine wisdom, under the protection of her dual, the cherub of divine wisdom, the prince of the law of the third basic power of God before his throne. Since January 6, 1975, the eternal Father, Mother, God, His Son, the Christ of God, and the cherub of His wisdom, as well as other spirit beings from the eternal homeland, have been giving revelations in the prophetic word through Gabriele. Dear fellow people, dear brothers and sisters worldwide, we, Ulrich and Martin, speak daily with our sister Gabriele. And prior to the Christmas days and January 6th, we essentially said to her again and again, we want to make a program for January 6th to give thanks for the Word of the Eternal, which for 47 years has been given constantly through you, the human being. But we don't want to simply leave you out. That is, we don't want to prepare anything without having spoken with you. Gabriele kept reacting to this with a gesture of discomfort and, after repeated questioning, finally said, I don't like this constant badgering and pressuring me because of a new program for January 6th. That's enough now. Let's turn the whole thing around.
1: We brothers, Martin and Ulrich, looked at each other wonderingly. Then Gabriele said with her winning smile, I am the one to give thanks. We first took a deep breath, and Gabriele vigorously started in. She essentially said, I thank all the faithful brothers and sisters and friends worldwide, all the many people, the brothers and sisters who have helped during the nearly 50 years. Meanwhile, I am an elderly sister and can no longer work as I would like. But my heart and my body are healthy, and my whole being is totally committed to the work of the Christ of God, which He, the Eternal, All-One, Father, Mother, God, has established during the nearly five decades, despite all the opposition from church conglomerates and believers in the priests, in state and society. My heart, Gabriele continued, beats for the kingdom of God, for I come from the kingdom of God in order to work for the eternal kingdom, which is our eternal homeland. As we have meanwhile heard and know, homebringing is called for. I am thankful for the teaching of the Christ of God has come through. The eternal word from the sanctum of God, it is here, documented, unaltered in manifold ways, archived in manifold ways, translated into many languages, and distributed all over the world in tens of thousands of books, CDs and DVDs. And it has found a shelter where the eternal word is accessible to all people of all nations. the tent of God among the people, along with the Sophia Library, the center of the free spirit. Gabriele continued, I am thankful because worldwide there are countless radio and television stations, local stations, and national stations which daily broadcast his unadulterated word in many different languages and even in dialects, and there are more and more week by week. The many, many responses from all over the world truly show that Christ has made his word come true. The work of the Christ of God is worldwide. I am thankful because on all continents there are ever more people who receive the message from the kingdom of God and step by step take the path to within, to Christ in us. People are waking up and recognizing the deception, the lies and crimes committed by religions and their vassals in state and society. Yet it is becoming increasingly apparent the game is over. They will go under together. Countless people, thus Gabriele, original Christians from the heart, form free communities and learn what it means, the free spirit, God in us and we in God. Without priests, without rituals, without sacraments and churches of stone, according to the words of Jesus of Nazareth, where two or three are gathered in my name, there am I in the midst of them. And I am grateful that I may prepare the way for him, the Christ of God, because what he promised will come true. I come soon.
2: We brothers asked, Gabi, may we briefly interrupt, because we could join in your words. Certainly, all the many years were not easy, especially because there also were setbacks again and again, and also because many a thing has not yet become visible externally, which would have been possible. But these many failures have to be borne by those who let the yes they once gave to God become a no. But the victory over the adversary of God has been won. The Satanist has capitulated. The religions of the criminal tin god Baal and his vassals are passing away. We see it more and more. In droves, people are leaving the pseudo-Christian institutions that are burdened with the most serious crimes and which, unfortunately, are still being strengthened by church-inclined politicians through tax subsidies worth billions from the general tax revenues of the people. What is left now is merely the fading of a former dominance of power of church and state, which will soon disappear completely through the climate change. We are also thankful. The times are changing very quickly. The old era is already passing away, and the new era is already on the horizon. What are a few decades anyway? The climate change bears within the law of cause and effect. The old sinful world This completely spiritually depraved human race, in the frenzy of animal cannibalism and the destruction of all the life of nature in service of the demonic forces, is passing away. To those who can still think, it is completely clear. The galloping extinction of species does not stop before the people. From the kingdom of God, we have heard again and again, in the spirit of God, the old structures and nations with their unteachable leaders and rulers have already passed away. The VIPs in cassocks and robes in religions, governments and economy, in banks, stock exchanges, and the nobility, along with their titles and offices, all this has already passed away, and the let there be is already in full swing. As stated, what are decades anyway? The climate collapse can no longer be stopped. In just a few decades, this world will no longer be recognizable. The question is, will this world still be recognizable in 10 years? Or perhaps no longer in 5 years? Who knows this anyway?
1: Gabriele essentially answered, indeed, who knows this anyway? Nevertheless, I am thankful. Much, very much could be achieved for the kingdom of God. The free communities in the spirit of the Christ of God are building up worldwide, just as Christ revealed, where two or three are gathered in my name, there am I in the midst of them. That's really terrific, she said. The deep realization of God in us and we in God is becoming day by day general knowledge more and more in the nations of this earth, worldwide, completely independent of educational level and social standing. Even if some people still pursue their social life, as Nicodemus's, out of fear of exclusion, the truth of the kingdom of God can no longer be hushed up. The age of the Christ of God is dawning mightily. Who can resist the co-regent of the kingdom of God, the Christ of God? But before the new era fully breaks through, the old will pass away. The climate collapse contains the law of sowing and reaping, which will cleanse this sinful world. And seriously, the completely outdated men's world of religions with their cassocks and dusty dogmas no longer draws any awake, intelligent of heart person from the woodwork. Their energies are quite obviously used up. One merely has to look. Anybody can recognize it. And their religious institutions are subject to the Damocles sword of sowing and reaping. Thus, their own inputs, their crimes of the millennia, which are coming into effect more and more. No structure of lies and criminals can exist in the long run. The religions of the criminal tin god Baal increasingly resemble the Titanic, and they reap what they have sown. God's mills grind slowly, but justly and thoroughly. It is the law of sowing and reaping, even if some still do not believe in it. It doesn't matter. The coming time will soon prove many ignoramuses and liars wrong. And that will no longer be long periods of time. The climate change is also dawning with power, and nothing will ever be the same again. Then Gabriele essentially said, but I want to go back to thankfulness once more. I am thankful that during the many years a constantly growing land has emerged, the Christ Isaiah land, the land of peace, the land of the animals. Countless brothers and sisters worldwide have helped and still help so that animals find a home, so that nature can regenerate and a life in the unity of human beings, nature and animals is again possible, step by step. As stated, I am the one to give thanks, because I know that there are seven divine spiritual primordial powers of the kingdom of God, which constantly accompany and safeguard the work of the Christ of God. I really have every reason to be grateful, Gabriele continued, because even the many trips abroad to give his word and to prepare the ground for the worldwide work of love for God and neighbor were always under his special protection, and there was many a dicey situation. Indeed, his word is worldwide, just as he revealed it to me with basically the following words, and this speck of dust, which you think you are, will yet bear much fruit for me, for the Lord is with you. And later, the Eternal One said, I want to establish a worldwide work through you. At that time, my husband and I didn't know how this should happen. And at these words, we looked at each other in disbelief. But the proof has been provided. God the Eternal and His Son, Christ, did it. So, I, thus Gabriele, am the one to give thanks, and I give thanks from the bottom of my heart.
2: Dear fellow people, dear brothers and sisters worldwide, we want to join in Gabriele's thanks and give thanks to him, the Eternal All One, Eternal Kind God. We brothers and sisters thank you for the year that has come to an end, and we thank you for the coming year in which your will is done. We thank you for our sister who has served and is serving you as a prophetess and emissary for nearly 5 decades, revealing your word and your will to us people until today. And we thank you also for the cherub of divine wisdom who trained his dual, the seraph of divine wisdom in the earthly garment, and who accompanies and protects her until today. And we thank you and Christ, our brother and redeemer, for his work in this time, and that he has made his promise come true as the Comforter and Spirit of Truth, and led and continues to lead us human beings into all the truth. And last but not least, we give thanks for the fullness from the cornucopia of divine wisdom for all spheres of life. It is truly a high time. Dear fellow people, dear brothers and sisters worldwide, this is truly a high time. And we, Ulrich and Martin, certainly also speak in the name of the many faithful brothers and sisters in the free communities worldwide. A great thanks from the hearts of all God-filled people goes to the Kingdom of God. We bow before the Almighty, All-One, Father, Mother, God, and His Son, Christ, and the princely pair of divine wisdom for this unique time of grace on earth. Heaven is wide open every day that our sister is among us. In thankfulness for this, we will do everything that the eternal kingdom desires on the earth. We continue to work for the coming of the Christ of God in thankfulness for the privilege of doing so. We thank all brothers and sisters worldwide and also all free communities for their help and wish them all the best and the force of action in His Spirit. United in the love for God and neighbor, goodbye, and God in us and God with us.

and live in God, the loving Creator Spirit. How do we treat them? In this book, A Revelation from the Eternal Kingdom given through the prophetess of God, Gabriele, we learn people of the new era will live with the animals, plants, and minerals. They will understand one another because they speak one language, the language of selfless love. A unique book which teaches us to respect all life, to refine ourselves, and to find a new way of dealing with animals. You the animal, you the human being, which has higher values? Available from Gabriela Publishing House, The Word. 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

0: Liebe Zuschauerinnen und liebe Zuschauer,
1: dear listeners, a warm greetings from the tent of God among the people for all the nations of this earth. You just saw several film sequences on the Land of Peace, the International Gabriele Foundations. Just as it is described in the second part of this program on the four planes of development, the Land of Peace is the work of the deed, of the love for God and neighbor, of God's primordial love and primordial wisdom for nature and animals. And like a matrix for all the coming generations in the Age of the Lily, the Messianic, Sophianic Age, in preparation for the coming of the Christ of God.

0: Christus Gottes. Der Christus Gottes.
1: In the present time, the Christ of God has again revealed, I come soon. From the Land of Peace of the International Gabriele Foundations, the worldwide Christ Isaiah Land, the matrix for the new era, all willing people can learn how the Ten Commandments of God through Moses and the Sermon on the Mount of Jesus the Christ can be fulfilled step by step on the earth and according to the eternal law of love for God and neighbor, for a life in the Messianic, Sophianic age, the age of the lily. In the first part of this two-part program, Gabriele, the prophetess and emissary of God, lets us share in her training as God's prophetess by the cherub of His wisdom. She lets us share in the guidance to the free spirit, God in us, who is the all life, also in the minerals, in the animals, and in nature, thus, who is boundless life and boundless consciousness. In the second part, she reveals spiritual knowledge never previously known on earth about the four planes of development, the cradle of evolution to the filiation of God. The truth of the heavens, the eternal word of God through the mouth of prophets, flows again to all people from the Ark of the Covenant of the Free Spirit, the tent of God among the people for all the nations of this earth. The Ark of the Covenant of the Free Spirit is here alone and nowhere else. The spiritual pulse beat is here for building New Jerusalem, His primordial eternal word. From here, from the tent of God among the people for all the nations of this earth, His eternal word from Abraham to Gabriele pours out over all the earth.
2: Dear fellow people, we may read the text in the name of Gabriele. We begin. The age of the lily, Sophia, the wisdom of God, the four planes of development, the cradle of evolution to the filiation of God. Dear fellow people, my name is Gabriele. Many viewers know me through the divine word of revelation from the eternal kingdom, the kingdom of God. God, the eternal, calls me His mouthpiece, His prophetess and emissary. For nearly 45 years, I have been privileged, thus Gabriele, to receive His message of love for God and neighbor and to pass it on, in divine revelations, in meditations, spiritual schoolings and seminars. I would like to pass on here how I came to this and what this has meant and means to me, above all, in the emerging age of the lily, Sophia, the wisdom of God, in the Messianic, Sophianic age of the appearance of the divine Messiah. I, Christ, am the resurrection and the life. I come soon. Dear fellow people, in the age of the lily, Sophia, the wisdom of God, in the Messianic, Sophianic age of the Christ of God, there will be no religions anymore. Why is there a need for religions? Every religion has its God, who imposes on his believers various laws for membership in his religion. In the kingdom of God, the eternal being, there are no religions. Only humankind, in its world spectacle, has its different program world with its various religious affiliations. After the human being passes away, that is, the physical body, many souls continue on their pathways in their tradition, in their world of programs, and continue to live in their conceptions. I too, thus Gabriele, grew up as a child in the tradition of a religion and with an image of God of this tradition. Although the God of religion was strange to me as a teenager, there was nothing but belief in this religion. Already during the years of my youth, I searched for the God whom one can love. Very gradually, the childhood years gave way to adolescence, with the many desires and conceptions that a young person just has and wants to fulfill as far as possible. Today, at a mature age, one wonders, have we always been satisfied as young people? Unfortunately, it's not quite like that. The young person tried more or less to fulfill their desires and ideas, and yet they were never completely fulfilled. And when it seemed as if one was satisfied, there was always a residual dissatisfaction left behind. Everyone can speak only of themselves. That includes me, Gabriele. Today, looking back over my decades, I can say that I was never completely satisfied, that I was always looking for something. Today, in old age, I can say with conviction that you search and search, even if there are moments in which you believe that happiness is now, it soon passes and the search continues. Again and again, I ask my neighbor and myself the question, is there a person who is totally and completely satisfied?
1: Gabriele continues, nearly 50 years ago, my search became stronger and stronger. I wanted to know whether God exists and whether God is love. Because all religions, more or less, teach a punishing, even chastising God, of whom every person, the one more, the other less, is afraid, since nobody is perfect. After a heavy blow of fate, I began the search for God more intensely. I thought I had to find him. And I did not find him. Nevertheless, something knocked at my heart and gave me a gentle and quiet understanding. God is omnipresent, also in you. The years passed. I lived my life and said to myself, I am married, I have a family, and I'm so far satisfied. Not to mention happy. But the knocking in me was always present, the search for God, but I did not find him. So the years passed. The heavy blow of fate had long since been overcome. But again and again, near my heart, the thought kept knocking, God in you? My reflections culminated in the question, if God is supposed to be in me, then he must also be in nature, because I am a part of nature. The human being is, after all, a body of nature. I searched and became familiar with the thought, if it were, as astrology states, in the horoscope, then my character, my world of thoughts, my whole behavior would have to lie in the stars. I continued to search. After the war, we were in the phase of reconstruction. We, my husband and I, had to be thrifty in order to be able to afford this and that. Despite everything, my marriage went well. Little by little, people could afford more. It was the same in my marriage. In my inner being, there was still this search for God, always with a thought, which was ultimately a question: God cannot be a punishing and chastising God. Suddenly I asked myself, are not we ourselves the evil of everything? I took this thought. Are not all of us human beings the evil of our time? Into conversation with my husband. His answer: it can also be seen that way. Especially after the difficult time of war, which he also had to endure as a young man, and then as a student in Munich, he had completely different interests, desires, and needs. So it was a time of reconstruction. Very gradually, our little family could afford this and that, because my husband had completed his studies as an industrial engineer years before and now had a good position.
2: Gabriele continued, at the beginning of 1975, something completely unexpected, unforeseen, even unbelievable to us, came into our life. On a holiday, I sat in our living room and thought about what preoccupied me quite often. Is there a God of love? And should there be a life after death, then my mother, who had died from one day to the next, some years earlier, would still have to be alive. And why did she die so young in relation to many other people who become much older? Once again, I believed that my heart was beating too fast, but again, it was the knocking and the thought, God in you. Suddenly, I heard words in me like, I am your teacher, Brother Emmanuel. I thought, what's this? Soon afterwards, I heard little texts, which I discussed with my husband. We both said, strange, they go into the heart. If all this is so, then there is something other than what is preached to us in the church. My husband had never been a church believer, but rather skeptical, because in his childhood he had to endure much that was awful. Again and again came words like, God is the life, or let yourself be guided. That continued for several days until a breakthrough of these words took place and I began to speak out loud what I heard in me. The teacher, Brother Emmanuel, introduced himself to my husband and me. Without many words, he revealed, I am one of the seven cherubs. I knew about the cherubim and seraphim, and yet my heart grew heavy. Fearful, even terrified, I thought, a cherub? A teacher? No, it cannot be that God, whom I have begun to love, sends such a high being as a teacher. To understand this triggered a corresponding struggle in me, for I had been educated in a religious faith and with due regard for titles, which also brought with them the corresponding flow of money. As a simple and modest person, it was difficult for me to accept that without further ado, in terms of the loftiness inherent in the word cherub. My thoughts went back to my parents' house and to the time of war, because my parents brought me up in simplicity and modesty, which I also held to in my marriage, in my family, because the post-war period could still be felt. Without going into my world of thoughts, the cherub continued to introduce himself as Brother Emmanuel, who, as my spiritual divine teacher, in the name of the All Highest, was to train me to be an instrument of God.
1: Gabriele describes what it was like for her with all this. I wrestled and struggled with myself, which I also expressed in conversations with my husband. He, who, as mentioned, was otherwise rather skeptical, suddenly did an about-face and believed the inspirational words of the cherub and grasped their content. For him, the industrial engineer, they were logical and empathetic. The cherub, Brother Emmanuel, began via inspiration to explain to my husband and me what God is and what the word God really means, and that no differences are made in the kingdom of God. He revealed all of us, by this he meant all divine beings of the kingdom of God, are brothers and sisters. The cherubim and seraphim also are a part of the all-embracing life and work as brothers and sisters among brothers and sisters in the eternal kingdom. He revealed, every divine being has its task in the eternal kingdom according to its mentality, that is, its capabilities, which arise from the seven basic powers, the eternal law, God. He too, the cherub, is an entity of the seven basic powers. The cherub continued. He explained, the mentality from one of the seven basic powers shapes the divine being. It is the activity in the mighty kingdom, the kingdom of the eternal being. My husband listened more closely than I did. Fears rose up in me, which I had to go through. If God were a punishing and chastising God, what then? After listening for a long time to what the cherub revealed through me, although with faltering words, because I could hardly bring out what he revealed through me, my husband calmed me down and said, what Brother Emmanuel reveals sounds logical and can be understood. Accept his request. Let him train you. I support what he explained about the work of the Christ of God, which should become a worldwide work. I hesitantly affirmed what the cherub revealed, which to my husband was trenchant and logical. After some time, the teacher, Brother Emmanuel, began to train me to become an instrument of God. Soon I received more and more smaller and larger tasks to fulfill, which became a part of my daily tasks in order to gradually realize that God is the eternal law and omnipresent in every soul and ensouled person, and that every person is the temple of God. Carefully, my teacher, Brother Emmanuel, led me into the laws of life, into the all communication, into the all law. He taught me that even the divine kingdoms of nature, no matter which spiritual divine state of consciousness is developed, communicate, and that all forms of nature are constantly in evolution to the next higher consciousness. Brother Emmanuel revealed and explained to me the four divine planes of development of the eternal kingdom, which are also called the cradle of evolution, in which the divine forms of life develop and unfold up to the nature being. He explained, the four divine planes of development of the eternal being are the divine spiritual cradle in which the evolution of the nature forms takes place, up to the nature being, which, after a time of maturation, is raised by a dual pair to the filiation of God.
2: We continue reading the description by Gabriele. After many hours of divine teaching, what I am privileged to report here was still uncharted territory, but gradually it became very true to life because the cherub, the teacher, Brother Emmanuel, put a lot of effort into it until I understood it somewhat. Again and again, Brother Emmanuel gave me the mouthpiece of God in coming, pictures, and revealed that people would say to the word dual pair, a married couple. I repeat, the teacher, Brother Emmanuel, taught me all the details of the eternal being as far as this is possible with our three-dimensional words. I recorded all the schoolings toward being a prophet on a recording machine, which my husband or we together listened to in the evening. The divine teachings of Brother Emmanuel raised many questions. Brother Emmanuel answered them as far as he could, for, as he revealed, there are not always words to describe a seven-dimensional eternal kingdom. Again and again he announced, for the all-being, which is seven-dimensional, three-dimensional words are merely aids. The content of the words should be grasped in order to understand the tenor of the eternal word. Brother Emmanuel, the teacher, was and is always open for all questions. If there were no appropriate words for the questions that my husband asked him, then the cherub revealed the following directed to my husband. For all these comprehensive, in-depth questions, there are no immediate human words as answers. But I would like to paraphrase them, which Brother Emmanuel then also did. My husband developed a friendship with the cherub more and more. The connection from brother to brother became deep and filled with hope. When I, the instrument of God in coming, whom the cherub had to train to be the prophetess of God, had difficulties because pictures after pictures of the eternal being rose from my soul, as well as correlations, which the spiritual teacher, Brother Emmanuel, then explained with my words as far as it was possible for him, my husband would say, "Don't you see how he is trying to make it understandable for you?" Again and again, the divine teacher announced that the divine word of revelation should be grasped analogously, for the kingdom of God does not have the language of human beings, and therefore an instrument is needed, that is, a human being who interprets the eternal word in the mother tongue of the instrument.
1: Gabriele reported further. Once I, the developing instrument of God, was somewhat stable, the cherub revealed to my husband and me the duality of my inner being with him, the cherub of the eternal wisdom. My husband understood this immediately. He said, "That stands to reason when you hear what the divine teacher, Brother Emmanuel, revealed to us, that the work of the Christ of God will not only take place in the living room, but will become a worldwide work. Consider, two are always stronger than one, especially in the duality. Again, I had my difficulties, because as a war child, I had been brought up in modesty and thriftiness. Even at a young age, my husband and I lived frugally in order to be able to start a family. My husband had no difficulties with the term duality. He said, "This is quite normal. As above, by this he meant the kingdom of God, so it should also be among us human beings. The mutual promise applies." Brother Emmanuel, the cherub of the third basic power before the throne of God, had a human brother who understood him, the teacher, and helped him when the instrument that was to be, that is, I, Gabriele, had difficulties from time to time. He, the industrial engineer, saw his brother now and then, the cherub, in his consciousness, in his aura, especially when I, Gabriele, had difficulties with the statements that in my soul's core of being is the seraph, who is the dual of the cherub. Until I, Gabriele, could accept this, it took a certain corresponding time. Every now and then, as mentioned, my husband saw in his consciousness, in his aura, the divine teacher, whom he then also described for me. Brother Emmanuel, the cherub, gave the following advice for this. We. With this he meant the competence from the eternal kingdom. Place all the energies that come from the instrument soul on the word of revelation, not on the inner vision. When you, so spoke Brother Emmanuel to my husband, perceive me now and then in your inner vision, that is, in your aura, then tell her what you see. She needs this help, for her soul is one single source which gives and gives what I, Brother Emmanuel, convert into the word of revelation. For several years, I was in school, in training for the prophetic word. During this time, the divine word of revelation matured in me, and thus also in the human being, Gabriele. I became more confident with expressing the eternal word, so that after a corresponding time, my spiritual teacher, the cherub, asked his earthly brother, my husband, whether he would agree if the instrument of God, which was now so far stable, were to go on trips abroad as well, in order to give the eternal word, just as it had already been given for some time in Germany and in the German-speaking countries. My husband consented, and I, Gabriele, began to travel abroad.
2: Gabriele continues, "The law of love for God and neighbor, the eternal word of the free spirit from the kingdom of God given worldwide, brought the opposing forces onto the scene. In Germany and in German-speaking countries, the adversary now began to lay his catch lines, as it always had been in the ages of times, when God the Eternal sent his messengers to introduce the people to the true eternal life, to the eternal being, to the words that Jesus of Nazareth gave us human beings, God in you, God in us, God in the nature kingdoms, God the omnipresent life. As at all times, the regime from below began with the mockery and derision of the eternal word, and always with the incitement of the people until they cried out, as it was with Jesus of Nazareth, crucify him. In the present time, it is, persecute her, despise her, and if possible, kill her. All the prophets of God were persecuted by the Baalistic regime, and many were cruelly killed. Similar things also began during this time. Nor did the Baalistic fall thought of church and state bypass our marriage. Among other things, the Baal priesthood and its vassals incited also in the firm in which my husband worked. Like so many people in their firms, he was confronted with the decision, either or. We were a young family, dependent on financial support, so that my husband had to reluctantly give in to the demands of the firm. In his heart, however, the developing work of the Christ of God remained his life. So that my husband could comply with the firm's demands, I, thus Gabriele, had to follow my prophetic path alone. Through this, my family could be somewhat protected from the floods of church institutional lies in the media and lectures of priestly incitement of the people, after which the incited people shouted, on the wall with this rabble, hang them up, etc., etc. The whole Baal scenario, the Baalistic priestly lies, are documented and available to be read. The father from below, as Jesus of Nazareth called him, did his thing, as did his appendage, the state. The silence dictated by the church and state regarding the eternal word of God through his prophetess and emissary Gabriele continues to this day. Until today, no apologies have been made, let alone a making of amends. Both in the state and in the media, the word of the eternal all-one God is sacrificed to the ecclesiastical dictate of silence. As at all times, the eternal word God, which today in our time was addressed directly to the authorities, is locked up in ecclesiastical and state archives because they think it can thus be withheld from the people. They suppress the eternal word from the kingdom of God and glorify themselves. This millennia-long Baalistic self-glorification has all the messengers of God on its conscience.
1: Gabriele continues, "Dear fellow people, during the past nearly 45 years, the inner roses, the eternal law of love for God and neighbor, blossomed in my soul, and I was allowed to recognize that the unique, wonderful, eternal law has nothing, absolutely nothing to do with a religion, whatever it may be called. The eternal, true God does not exist in any religion. There, only the church God exists, of whom so many people are afraid. In my soul, I could and may experience the all-one God, the eternal. God, the all-one, is kind. He is love and is mercy. He is the law of love for God and neighbor. Again and again, his love embraced the bearer of his word when the human being Gabriele wanted to rebel against this and that. The clarification and indication, but never a prohibition, then came pictorially and in the divine prophetic word. The commandment is always a help, always the love of neighbor, always the next step for his children in order to grow closer to God. The deceptive church forbiddance comes from other sources, but never from God, the eternal. God, the Eternal, gave us the commandments through Moses, which say, "You shall," and not "you must." And if you should not do what the Church teaches, God will punish you. Such a threatening commandment does not exist in the love for God and neighbor. The short renditions of my past life on earth as Gabriele and the preparation for the prophetess of God encompass years. During the now nearly 45 years, I experienced and experience a God in me who is the love and care for us children, for his sons and daughters, whom He, the All-One God, the Father-Mother God, wants to have at home with Him in the kingdom of eternity. Dear fellow people, in all the decades of spiritual divine activity, I have never experienced a punishing God, but always only the one eternal, who again and again revealed and reveals the life to me, the eternal law, the eternal homeland, the life in all beings and in all things. When it became too much for me, the human being, the speaking instrument of God, to teach the law of cause and effect again and again, the kind All-One placed pictures into my consciousness, showing me that it is important to understand the principle of the causes, and that the causes a person creates are the personal law of each individual. Because humankind is entangled in itself, it needs a prophet, a bearer of the word from the kingdom of God. Once people and souls learn to understand that they themselves enter their negative modes of behavior, which are directed against the commandments of God through Moses, into their body of cells, the human being, and thus also into the particle structure of their soul, the one or the other can change their way of thinking. The All-One Eternal loves all His children, whether they are the ensouled human beings or the discarnate souls in the purification planes. All are received into His care and love. His infinite care, kindness, and love shamed me again and again, especially when I sought excuses for this and that. Dear fellow people, I was strengthened by this, for everything has its time to learn and to go toward Him, the Eternal One. I can only speak of myself. I have learned to love Him, the All-One. Love for the Eternal became love and faithfulness to God, the Father, Mother God, and to the eternal law of the being.
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2: Gabriele speaks to all of us. My word to you, my human brothers and sisters, is the text of a song that generally shaped my life as the prophetess and messenger of God. I would like to pass on this text. It is the original text by Julie Hausmann from 1862. Oh, take my hand, dear Father, and lead thou me from day to day without end, eternally. I do so want to go with you, so I don't stray. Where'er you go and tarry, I follow on the way. O cover with your lovingness my longing heart, lest I in joy or sorrow from you depart. Your loving child lingers and in your hands does rest. You open my blind eyes that I may find you the best. Your fullness and your power may stir my soul. With thee, my light in darkness, I reach the goal. Take then my hand, dear Father, and do lead me, till at my journey's ending I dwell with thee. Gabriele continues, for over 4 decades, I have been receiving the eternal word. There were countless revelations of God, also divine schoolings, and many seminars. The cherub of divine wisdom, Brother Emmanuel, as he introduced himself nearly 45 years ago, trained and trained me as God's prophetess and emissary of the eternal kingdom. Among other things, he brought out from my soul what I had taught people during my previous existences as a human being in order to then pass it on again in this incarnation, that is, to teach it, as, for example, what do the tones in the words of the pupils say? Or what does the clothing say? Or what does the posture show? Or how a person dines, and much more. The divine teacher, Brother Emmanuel, revealed, from my soul, that is, from my previous incarnations, the cherub took the teaching material and trained me. He explained, no energy is lost. Everything is based on energy. Whatever a person has stored, that is what he radiates. Each person reveals himself through his innumerable programs, which he has stored in himself, in his cell structure, in his person, thus also in his soul, in the particle structure. I learn to deduce from people's questions and behavior patterns what I had to give as an answer. My companion, my teacher, helped me to find the root of many a strange question in order to give the spiritual, that is, lawful answer. The many schoolings and seminars were arranged by the Spirit of Truth through Brother Emmanuel in such a way that everyone can learn from the answers that I was privileged to give, provided they wanted to. During the more than four decades, the inner link from me to the cherub on earth called Brother Emmanuel grew.
1: Gabriele also reports about what took place at the beginning of the Messianic Sophianic Age. In 2016, the Eternal All One addressed me as his daughter. Through the many soul pictures over decades and the innumerable revelations of the Christ of God and the work of the cherub, I can teach the divine eternal word through my own experience and inner vision, without any inhibition as I had at the beginning, almost 45 years ago, when the preparations began, the training to be the mouthpiece of the eternal word. Then as now, I am a simple and often still shy person, although after 45 years, this can no longer be perceived. But it is so. I like to withdraw in order to be alone. Despite everything, it is a concern of mine to pass on the eternal word that the Eternal One addressed to me, because it is about the age of the lily. Godfather revealed, my daughter, I extend to you the lily for the Messianic and Sophianic age, which shall now begin. As a human being, she is the expression of Sophia, the wisdom, to whom I present the lily. My word, the truth, spoke and speaks through her. My word of purity is the prophetic word and the voice of wisdom. I was the word through her. I am the word through her. In her soul, I am the primordial being, the lily, which she places into the hearts of all people who walk the path of purity and love, the messianic path in the Sophianic age. It is the era of the Christ of God, the era of the Messianic and Sophianic age.
2: Gabriele speaks into our time. Humankind is facing a mighty turn of time. It is the onset of a new era, of the age of the lily without religions, without priests and pastors. The age of the lily prepares the coming of the spiritual Messiah, of the Christ of God. Dear fellow people, thus Gabriele, almost 45 years ago, my soul gave the yes to the All-Highest. Not once did I regret it, although I had to endure many struggles. In retrospect, I realized that I had to fight against myself in my thoughts and conceptions. The attacks of the caste of priests against the eternal word had to be borne. It was no different for me than for the many prophets and the many righteous men and women at all times. The diabolic is afraid of the light and fights it. To overcome oneself means nothing more than to look at oneself, for example, at how our thoughts and our behavior affect our neighbor. Order should be made in us every day. Then it will gradually become easier in us, and we will become freer in our thinking and in our whole behavior. Then it begins to dawn in us and to become brighter and brighter, and we experience the light that is in all things, despite the darkness in this world. Dear fellow people, thus Gabriele, this is the beginning of a more light-filled age. Let us call it the age of the Lily of Sophia, of wisdom, for Christ, the spiritual Messiah, who as Jesus of Nazareth promised us, I, Christ, come soon. His coming was revealed to us by Himself as Jesus of Nazareth. In this consciousness that is becoming more light-filled, in the age of light, of the lily, of purity, of the love for God and neighbor, I, Gabriele, from the Spirit of God, who is the light, allow myself to present a lily to you with the request to let the inner prayer mature just as the lily radiates to us, in purity, unity, peace, the love for God and neighbor.
1: Dear listeners, we are coming to the end of part one of our program, The Age of the Lily, Sophia, the wisdom of God, the four planes of development, the cradle of evolution to the filiation of God. It is a unique cosmic event which began on a small scale and in silence, unnoticed by the world, and which has now become a worldwide work of the Christ of God, lovingly presented to us with such personal words by the prophetess of God, Gabriele, as insight into her training to become the prophetess of God in our time. The Christ of God revealed the following about this unique cosmic event years later. From the love, therefore, came the wisdom, and dwells among the people, so that they may receive what God, the love and wisdom, has to say to them. Today, in the great time of liberation of the generations from a life of limitation and misery. With these words of the Christ of God, we would like to take our leave of you for today. The texts of both programs can be read here, in the Ark of the Covenant of the Free Spirit, in the tent of God among the people for all the nations of this earth, and nowhere else. If you would like to, tune in for part two of this program with the title The Four Planes of Development, The Cradle of Evolution to the Filiation of God. Until then, goodbye and greetings in God.

0: At all times, there have been prophets. For over 40 years, God the Eternal has been again giving revelations through the mouth of a prophet. The God of Abraham, Isaac, and Jacob speaks.
1: Liobani School, to a higher ethics and morals for children and adults. In the Liobani School, we learn, among other things, to practice the help for life. Do not do to another what you do not want to have done to you, toward people, animals, and nature, in order to become a happier and more peaceful person. Liobani is an angel being who in the eternal spiritual worlds guides and teaches the spirit children. What Liobani wants to say to us human children on the earth, whether small or big, has been written down for us by a human being who is able to translate the language of the heavens. Because Liobani is a heavenly being and thus does not speak the language of human beings, I, Gabriela, your human sister, translate Liobani's heavenly language.

0: Hallo, liebe Kinder.
1: Hello, dear children. Hello, dear parents. It's nice to have you with us again for another program from Liobani. Today, we'll be talking about your friends and your stuffed animals. Did you know that your dolls and also the cute stuffed animals want to tell you something? Haven't you ever asked yourself what you should do when your playmates get angry at you or play tricks on you? Well, then listen well to what Liobani wants to tell us. It will be very interesting today. In simple words and with much love, she explains to us how we should live and how we can deal with rage and anger. She shows us a world of love and joy, and she also shows us its inhabitants in spirit, in flesh and blood, in fur, but also made of cloth.
2: Liobani explains to us, your parents love you. The love of your parents, the love of the Heavenly Father, and the love of your guardian spirit want to protect you from all dangers, from sorrow and hardship. Of course, you must want this and must trustingly and lovingly take the hand of your parents and your guardian spirit.
1: Often you feel that you should not act as you are now acting or that you should not do what you are doing. And nevertheless, you do it. If you do it despite the inner warning, the feeling, I should not do this, then it is possible that you are provoking a danger that can bring you suffering and sadness.

0: accept the protection of your loving parents, of your guardian spirit, and, above all, your Heavenly Father, and be happy that so much love and help is given to you.
1: Your parents protect and teach you so that you will become a good citizen of this earth and just to all your fellow men. Your guardian angel teaches you about the band of love so that you learn to love all forms of life, such as the animals, plants, and stones. But he also cautions you to love all human beings, since all human beings walk over the earth to become like angels again. When you love them, you give them the strength to again become what you have realized that you are, an angel from the heavens.
0: Dear child, says Liubani, surely you love a few or several animals very especially, perhaps a cat, or a dog, or a parakeet, or another little animal, or animals altogether. Now think about which animal you hold especially dear, which one you like best. You take care of the little animal you like best and hope that nothing happens to it.
1: Surely you often hug your stuffed animals that you love too, hugging them firmly and closely to your heart because you simply feel that they should be loved, that your love, your heartfelt hug, is good for them. The love and care that you feel for animals and your cute stuffed animals is the love of the heart. It is the love of the Eternal Father. And so, God is the Spirit of love that dwells within you, the temple of the Spirit of God. The love of your guardian spirit also shows you that the ruling hand of God and His power is in everything.
0: Yes, dear child, your stuffed friends also want to tell you something. Listen well to them. Look around in your room, says Liubani. Be it the stuffed rabbit or the little elephant, be it the cute little doll that is sitting on the windowsill or on the shelf, you certainly love them. They all want to tell you something, even though they are stuffed animals. You have thought your love into the doll or into the stuffed animals, and these thoughts of love bring them to life. The loving thoughts that you thought into them and that went from your heart to the doll and to the animals radiate back to you and tell you that animals are alive, that animals love, that animals want to be there for all human beings.
1: But even the cute little doll tells you that it loves you because you love it. Human beings also feel the same way. When you love people and do not say anything bad to them, when you simply love them, no matter what they say, even if they do not say anything good, then you will be loved by the soul of that person. So, when you love your stuffed animals and they love you in return, you will also feel that the animals in the fields, in water and in the air, want to be loved by people. The animals love the human beings even when they do not love them. Why? Because they have only pure sensations and radiate pure light.
0: Dear children, this is how Liubani explains it. You have heard that loving thoughts and loving words touch people in their inner being so that their souls too feel love again and radiate it back. But you have also heard that when you send thoughts of love to your stuffed animals and to your rag doll, or hug them affectionately, or stroke the doll's hair with your hand and dress it with loving care, or fondle the fur of the animals and caress them, then Both the doll and the animals will perceive these feelings that emanate from you. Your love then clings to the doll and the animals. This love makes the animals and the rag doll come alive. And you feel that they are just as near to you as the animals that you see here and there, be it in the forest or the field, in the water or in the air. True thoughts of love, caresses, joy, and peace make everything come alive, even the stuffed animals and your rag doll.
2: Nun, liebes Kind.
1: Now, dear child, you should not love only the stuffed animals that sit on your shelf or on the windowsill or lie in your little bed. Nor should you love only the animals that are in your immediate surroundings, or the pets, the cat and the dog. You should love all animals, even though they are not in your immediate surroundings, even though they are not pets, when you cannot touch, stroke, caress or hug them. Love them anyway, for they love you too.
0: Yes, dear children, you can love. And do you know what love is and where it comes from? Liobani explains this in simple words. Dear child, you take care that no harm comes to your stuffed animals or your doll. You lay your little doll in the little bed. You tuck it in carefully so that it stays warm. So that it is warm and not cold, so that it can fall asleep and find rest. See, the love you feel for your dolls is the love of God, of the Heavenly Father in you, whose spirit, or said another way, whose breath of life, dwells in you. It is the love that you feel now, and also the love of your guardian spirit, also called guardian angel, who accompanies you and cautions you again and again to be loving. For love is your true nature, the expression of your radiating body, which in the homeland, in the kingdom of God, is without blemish, that is, without small and larger dark spots. Just as you love, so does your Heavenly Father love you many times more.
1: You heard about the stuffed animals, about the animals in the field, in the water and in the air. You heard about your favorite dolls and you feel that you like them all. This liking is love. You say, I like them, I am fond of them. And this liking and caring about them is a part of the great love of your Father in heaven. When you love, you purify your spirit body within you. The small and the larger dark spots which cover your spirit body become brighter, and you will be able to love more and more, and finally you can love everything that surrounds you, and also what is far from you. And so, you can also love a human being. You will not ask what he looks like, what he thinks. You love him just as you love your playmates, even though they might have thrown your toy into the corner and got angry with you because you didn't want to do what they wanted you to do.
0: Dear children, it is possible to love what surrounds us, and this makes us ever brighter and happier. Perhaps you wonder if we should really love everyone, even the children whom we get angry about or who play tricks on us. Liobani explains what happens when we manage to love them too. She says, the one who loves all people and also his playmates will not take this anger so seriously. He will say, come, take this doll or that stuffed animal. Love it. And even when a playmate throws both of them, the doll and the stuffed animal, into the corner, you fetch them back and love them.
1: Exactly in this way, you will be a good example for the one who is angry. And the one who was angry or is still angry will think about how selflessly and lovingly you acted. Then he will also become loving toward the dolls, the stuffed animals, the living animals in the fields and woods, in the water and in the air, as well as the pets that live with people.
2: Auch zu den Haustieren, die mit den Menschen leben. Ja, liebe Kinder.
1: So, dear children, dear parents, we see that the love of our Father, who dwells in each one of us, is stronger than rage, misery and anger. And the more we learn to approach everything that surrounds us with love, the more other people, too, will begin to respect and love animals, plants and people. If you like, simply try it out. Simply to love all things. Lisa and I wish you all the best and many valuable experiences in the school called Earth. And we'll be glad when you join us again next time. Until then, all the best and bye-bye.
0: Bye.

0: Liebe Geschwister,
1: dear brothers and sisters, sisters and brothers here and in the connected gathering points worldwide, we greet one another with the warm greetings in God. Greetings in God. It resounds in many countries of this earth, on every continent, because people of the free spirit, God, the eternal, gather in order to praise and honor the Christ of God and the eternal Creator God, to meet them, the supreme beings of eternity, in our hearts with love and gratitude. We are plain and simple original Christians in the following of Jesus of Nazareth, and we like to gather in nature, weather permitting, just as Jesus of Nazareth did. For as original Christians in His Spirit, we know about the unity of all being. We know about the highest vibrating light energy of the primordial eternal Spirit of God, which permeates all of being and thus also matter. God the Eternal is therefore, as Jesus of Nazareth taught, in every human being, in every animal, in every tree and shrub, indeed, even in the minerals, yes, in all of nature. He is life. In all of infinity, there is nothing outside of God. Because God, the Eternal, is the infinite energy of love and, from eternity to eternity, the being, the law of love for God and neighbor. And so it is, God in us and we in God. We should, however, distinguish between the pure being, the kingdom of God, which is the home of all pure spirit beings and is thus of a light material nature, and the fall worlds, which fell from the kingdom of God because they turned away from God and became increasingly darkened and densified all the way down to matter. That is, the degeneration from the pure spirit being in the kingdom of God to the deepest fall, that is, to becoming a human being on earth. Yet the soul dwelling in human beings lives eternally. There is no death. The spirit being in the soul will be cleansed through the power of the Christ of God and return to the kingdom of God, our eternal home. The original Christians had all this spiritual knowledge at all times, and so the Ten Commandments given through Moses and the Sermon on the Mount of Jesus of Nazareth were and are excerpts from the eternal law of the love for God and neighbor given to us people so that we may live by them. Because they were given for the return of all fallen souls and human beings in order to point the way home back to the kingdom of God, back to unity with all being, back into the kingdom of God. And just as many original Christians before us repeatedly gathered in nature, we also like to do so whenever possible. Let's set the mood with a song and then offer a silent prayer. And let's ask the kingdom of God to guide us through this evening. Let us sing together the song, There Will One Day Be on Earth.

There will one day be on earth before the world goes down, a kingdom where God's peace reigns, a kingdom of renown, a place of noble free men, and free from themselves too. A covenant of true ones unto the Lord God true. A covenant of true ones unto the Lord God true. It shall not be a temple where all will go therein, else there would be the same mark on all there to be seen. And be there one remaining, he also will not fail. It is the power of love, which over all prevails. It is the power of love, which over all prevails. God, in His love, will gather from every distant land a band of faithful fighters to form the covenant. No heart can then resist him and gladly bows to him, to the great king who rules then the New Jerusalem, to the great King who rules then, the New Jerusalem.

0: Liebe Mitmenschen,
1: dear fellow people, dear sisters, dear brothers, a wonderful promise that is expressed in this song. But the song says, there will one day be an earth, and that is actually sad. 2,000 years after Jesus of Nazareth walked this earth, that we have to sing, there will one day be an earth. This evening, we want to talk about why this is so. And some of us have prepared a text that we would like to share with you. We original Christians follow the example of Jesus of Nazareth, who taught us freedom. The direct filiation of all people as free brothers and sisters who need no intermediaries. For us, it goes without saying that every person is completely free to believe what they think is right. That is why we do not seek to prove anything to anyone, because the proof that God dwells within every person is something each person can only provide for themselves. Yet, just as we can experience God within ourselves here outdoors in nature, in our inner being, so can we say with certainty that there is no need for stone churches, no priests, no ceremonies, no rites and cults. All that external to-do is truly not necessary in order to draw closer to God in us. This evening, we would like to once again refer to the original Christian gathering at the Christ Rock Fountain, which, like today's event, is being broadcast worldwide, and to the words of revelation from the Christ of God given on the occasion of that gathering. Many original Christians from many countries of this world have written to us, saying that they were particularly touched by the fact that Christ revealed that many people have been manipulated and are still being manipulated day after day. That is why we have taken this as an opportunity to explore the topic in greater depth this evening. On the one hand, to further enlighten people worldwide, but also to further rehabilitate our brother and redeemer, the Christ of God. Key points here are that Jesus of Nazareth taught that God is our eternal Father, a Father-Mother God of love. He taught us that there is no death and that the soul lives eternally. He taught us about the possibility of the reincarnation of a soul into a new human being in order to atone for and make amends for the soul debt one has burdened oneself with as a human being by violating God's commandments and the Sermon on the Mount in previous lives on earth. In order to eradicate this knowledge, which existed in early Christianity, religions manipulated people for centuries with a false doctrine that Jesus of Nazareth supposedly died for the sins of humankind, and thus the sins have been atoned for. In this way, the adversary of God seeks to bind the souls to the wheel of reincarnation because he feeds on the negative energy of human beings, that is, on the energy of their actions that violate the Ten Commandments of God and the Sermon on the Mount of Jesus of Nazareth. A substitute sin offering is taught, even though it has even been passed down in the Bible, what a person sows will the person reap. And Jesus of Nazareth said at the end of his Sermon on the Mount, whoever hears these teachings of mine and puts them into practice is a wise man who has built his house on the rock. He did not speak of confessing one's sins and then continuing to sin. everything that is brought about through the manipulation by the priestly religions has nothing, absolutely nothing to do with a loving Father, Mother, God, and the teachings of the Sermon on the Mount by Jesus of Nazareth. To put it straight, we can say that none of the things that define religions exist in the kingdom of God. All the external aspects of religion are priestly teachings taught by priests who, to this very day, often make a good living from them. And in all cultures, and particularly in those that call themselves Christian, these priestly teachings are quite plainly the manipulation of the people over the millennia. God, the Eternal One, did not appoint any priests. Cults of priests originated in ancient times, and what they all have in common is that priests practiced a cult involving blood and sacrifice, usually using special robes and regalia to worship their god of the underworld and put themselves above the common people. They instilled fear in the peoples of the earth and made themselves intermediaries between people and the forces of nature and their imaginary gods whom they claimed they appeased. And appeasing the forces of nature was always accompanied by offerings or sacrifices. The priests shared among themselves the sacrificial offerings such as gold and precious metals. When it came to animal and food offerings, they took the best cuts and a portion was burned as a so-called sacrifice. These offerings were thus imposed on the people in the form of blood sacrifices, animal sacrifices, and in some religions, even human sacrifices, all solely to appease the nature gods invented by the priests. In this way, the priests of all cultures gained more and more influence among the rulers of this world and became the central religious power, manipulating the people through various fears, above all, the fear of death and eternal damnation, and sharing the power over the people with the rulers. Throughout the millennia, however, all of God's true prophets have spoken out unequivocally against all forms of worship of the god Baal and his bloody sacrificial rites, and against any excessive wealth acquired at the expense of the people. Jesus of Nazareth himself said that there is only one Holy One, the Father in heaven. Thus, in God there are no saints, no dignitaries and titles, no eminences and excellencies, nor did God appoint any representative on earth. All of this is priestly doctrine and has nothing to do with God, the Eternal One. He himself is represented in all of his creation and is therefore also present in every human being. He is also in the prophetic word that was given at all times through his prophets and prophetesses and still is. He is the spirit of truth, the spirit of the inner being, the law of love for God and neighbor that radiates throughout infinity. He is the life in everyone and everything. There is no God besides him. And he is the absolute law and unchangeable. His word is valid yesterday, today, and tomorrow. What is supposedly changeable about God stems from the arbitrariness of the lying pen of the caste of priests. dear fellow people, so far the introductory words for our evening together. We will now hear quite a bit more from our brothers who are experts on the subject of theology.
0: Yes, dear brothers and sisters, dear friends, dear television viewers and listeners, when we reflect on the words of revelation from the Christ of God during the last TV community gathering at the Rock Fountain, where Christ clearly addressed the manipulation of the peoples by religions and government officials, we would like to deepen these words this evening through historical statements, particularly from the so-called Bible, so as to clarify further, but above all, as Martin already said, to rehabilitate Christ, who taught something entirely different from what the caste of priests in the Christian religions made of it. The Old Testament of the Bible tells of many peoples who submitted to the rule of the tin god Baal, who is the adversary of the eternal all-one Creator God. This was true then and remains true to this day, and God's adversary can be summarized as the Baal system, which has been fighting against the kingdom of God since the event of the fall and has, since the dawn of humanity, made use of all manner of priests and religious authorities.
1: Yes, and at this point, we would like to make the following clear. We are original Christians and strive to follow Jesus of Nazareth, the Christ of God. However, it is not membership in a community or adherence to a worldview that makes one a better person. What matters is our actions. In accordance with the words of Jesus in the Sermon on the Mount, therefore, whoever hears these words of mine and does them is like a wise man who built his house on the rock. And the brightly shining rock in all souls and ensouled human beings is our divine heritage, He Himself, Christ, the part power of the primordial power in us. Most of us have been hearing His words for years or even decades, and we are also aware that there are many people in other communities or circumstances in many parts of the world, including within religions, who, through their God-centered lives, have drawn closer to the God of love than many who, though they know the message of the heavens in detail, have put it into practice only in part or scarcely at all, and who have thus only just begun to free themselves from the network of manipulations. So today, we would like to make all our viewers and listeners aware of the immense spiritual battle that has been raging on this earth, a battle from which no one can escape through ignorance, indifference, or convenience, because God's Ten Commandments and the Sermon on the Mount of Jesus have been here for over 3,000 years and, respectively, 2,000 years.
0: We are probably all familiar with the scriptures according to which the Ten Commandments were revealed to Moses, the prophet of God, on Mount Sinai, including the well-known, "You shall not kill, commit adultery, steal, or bear false witness." But the priests invented their own Ten Commandments, which focus primarily on their cult of blood sacrifice, with commandments such as, "You shall not offer the blood of my sacrifice together with sourdough," or, "You shall not boil a young goat in its mother's milk." So there are two versions of the Ten Commandments in the Bible, but only one of them can be correct. In this context, Egyptologists have demonstrated that biblical regulations regarding the ritual slaughter of sacrificial animals originate from Egyptian Baal cults, and that this extends to literal correspondences with texts in the Bible. Yet even in the biblical writings, Israel's true prophets of God repeatedly exposed the lies and manipulations of the priests, for example, regarding the traditional Passover festival commemorating the liberation from slavery in Egypt. Thus spoke God, the Eternal One, through the prophet Jeremiah. But on the day I brought your fathers out of the land of Egypt, I did not speak to them or give them any commandments regarding burnt offerings or sacrifices. Rather, this is what I commanded them: obey my word, and I will be your God, and you shall be my people. And his word includes the commandment, you shall not kill. This commandment also applies with regard to animals, and no exceptions are mentioned with regard to humans either. The exceptions, indeed manipulations, have been invented by people, as the kingdom of God clearly demonstrates through the prophet Jeremiah. Literally, how can you say, we are wise and the law of the Lord is with us? But behold, the lying pen of the scribes has made it into a lie. They have rejected the word of the Lord. And regarding the favorite arguments of later church theologians that God has simply changed, God the Eternal had already revealed through the prophet Malachi, I, the Lord, do not change. And further, you priests, this word applies to you. You have turned aside from the way and caused many to stumble by your instruction.
1: Dear friends, dear television viewers, dear listeners, if we ask the true prophets of God in Israel under the Old Covenant, they repeatedly and emphatically reveal the message of God, the Eternal One, and in contrast, expose the lies and manipulations of the priests. Their most brazen lie was to simply attribute the rituals of blood sacrifice from the Baal cults and their doctrine of a punishing, vengeful God and corresponding wars and acts of violence to God, the Eternal, the Father, Mother, God of love. The prophets of God repeatedly raised their voices against this, and we would now like to present a few more aspects about this. Thus speaks God the Eternal through the prophet Amos. I am sick of your festivals, I despise them, and I cannot stand the smell of your assemblies. And when you offer sacrifices to me, I take no pleasure in them. Take away from me the clamor of your songs, for I do not want to hear the sound of your harps. Or through the prophet Isaiah, what do I care for your many sacrifices, says the Lord? The blood of bulls, lambs, and goats is an abomination to me. Bring me no more meaningless gifts, no burnt offerings that are an abomination to me. Your hands are full.

0: Seek justice. Stand up against the oppressor.
1: Through God's true prophets, the kingdom of God has always issued urgent warnings against war, as in words of Jeremiah. From prophet to priest, they all deal falsely and say, peace, peace, when there is no peace. And regarding that, again, Isaiah, if you would turn back and be still, you would be saved. Woe to those who trust in horses and rely on chariots. Nothing will remain of your proud army but an empty flagpole on a barren hill. In the prophetic word, the kingdom of God also repeatedly reveals which character traits are concealed behind the festive priestly robes, as through the prophet Hosea, hear the word of the Lord, for the Lord has an indictment against the inhabitants of the land. There is no faithfulness or love and no knowledge of God in the land, no swearing, lying and murder and stealing and adultery. Break out. Bloodshed follows bloodshed. Yet let no one contend and let no one accuse, for with you is my contention, O priest. My people are destroyed for lack of knowledge because you have rejected knowledge. And in another passage, they feed on the sin of my people. They are greedy of their wicked sacrifices. This means that the priests had an interest in people's sins because then they offered more sacrifices. And as is well known, the best cuts of the sacrificial meat went to the priests. Therefore, once more, the sentence, they feed on the sin of my people. They are greedy for their wicked sacrifices. And the same message about the priests through Isaiah, they are greedy dogs that can never be satisfied. Each one looks out for himself. They're all out for their own profit.
2: Again and again, the kingdom of God raised the accusation that the theologians and priests lie, deceive, and manipulate. Thus, through Jeremiah, everyone will be held accountable for their own words, because you are twisting the words of the living God. And through Isaiah, the leaders of this people are deceivers, and those who follow them are led astray. Isaiah lets us look even deeper, and through him, the kingdom of God reveals a secret, that the leaders in religions and nations are in league with the God of the underworld. And this you can also read in the Bibles. You who rule over the people, you said, we have made a covenant with death. We have made a treaty with the underworld. For we have taken refuge in lies and hidden ourselves behind deceit. Dear friends, the true prophetesses and prophets of God had to endure cruel suffering because of their tireless commitment to the truth. Jeremiah was first thrown into the mud of a cistern so that he might perish there. After his rescue by the Babylonians, he was later stoned to death. According to tradition, Isaiah was sawn in half in his old age. Amos was struck down. Zechariah was ambushed and murdered. Ezekiel was dragged to his death. Uriah was stabbed to death, and much more.
0: Dear brothers and sisters, dear viewers, dear listeners, after the era of God's prophets in the Old Covenant, the Christ of God himself came to earth in the person of Jesus of Nazareth. And we will see
1: that it is the same language, the same powerful word from the kingdom of God that addresses the theologians and religious leaders this time, spoken by the

0: Son of the Eternal, All One. Once again, he taught the people the love for God and neighbor and to keep the commandments. God's commandments, however, as an expression of his love for humanity, indeed for all of creation, not as a complicated set of rules to be followed as the religious leaders demanded. As an example of this, Jesus of Nazareth cited, among other things, the precise regulations regarding almsgiving and tithes. "Woe to you, scribes and Pharisees, you hypocrites, for you tithe mint, dill, and cumin, and have neglected the weightier matters of the law, justice and mercy, and faith. It is these you ought to have practiced, you blind guides. You strain out a gnat, but swallow a camel." In this cry of lament, the same spirit is addressed that still prevails in religious organizations today. The external form, which finds expression in rules, dogmas, rites, and ceremonies, and which monopolizes and ultimately robs people of their energy, is placed above spiritual virtues, just as justice, mercy, and faithfulness. But why is that so? In this way, Jesus of Nazareth exposes the character traits of the religious elite with the words, "Woe to you! You clean the outside of the cup and of the plate, but inside they are full of extortion and greed. First clean the inside of the cup, so that the outside also may become clean. So you also outwardly appear righteous to men, but within you are full of hypocrisy and iniquity."
1: All these accusatory words of Jesus the Christ point out the whole hypocrisy and want to help people recognize the manipulation perpetrated by the alleged representatives of God. And Christ in Jesus of Nazareth thus also draws a parallel to the priests of times past when he says, "Woe to you, you scribes and hypocrites! You say, 'If we had lived in the days of our fathers, we would not have taken part with them in shedding the blood of the prophets.' Thus, you witness against yourselves that you are sons of those who murdered the prophets. Fill up then the measure of your fathers." And in his clear words, Jesus of Nazareth concludes, "You serpents, you brood of vipers." But you did not want this. Jesus of Nazareth confronted the theologians with the clarity of the Son of God. "Woe to you! You shut the kingdom of heaven against the people, for you neither enter yourselves nor allow those who would enter to go in. Woe to you!" With this, Jesus of Nazareth had exposed what lies hidden behind the pious mask and the ceremonial religious robes of the caste of priests and religious leaders, along with all their arrogance, namely, the power of lies and manipulation. Passed down in the Gospel of John, in the Bible it says even more clearly about the opponents of Jesus of Nazareth, "You are of your father, the devil," so said Jesus of Nazareth, "and your will is to do your father's desires. He was a murderer from the beginning and does not stand in the truth, because there is no truth in him. When he lies, he speaks out of his own character, for he is a liar and the father of lies. But because I tell you the truth, you do not believe me."
0: Jesus always taught the commandment of love for God and neighbor. He even spoke of love toward the enemies and spoke against every kind of killing, and also against the animal sacrifices and rules about sacrifices, thereby exposing them as a cult of Baal, just as all the prophets before him had done. On several occasions, Jesus quoted the words of the prophet Hosea, "I desire mercy, not sacrifice." And the cleansing of the temple, the largest slaughterhouse in Jerusalem, and the driving out of the money changers from whom pilgrims from many countries exchanged their money so as to buy animals for sacrifice was a clear sign against the practices of the cult of blood and sacrifice and a sign of love for animals. Thus, the words of the Sermon on the Mount, known as the Golden Rule, "So in everything, do to others what you would have them do to you," can likewise be applied in regard to animals and all of creation. And Jesus not only taught love for all of creation, he also exemplified it and said in his Sermon on the Mount also with regard to the priesthood, "You will recognize them by their fruits." And not everyone who says to me, "Lord, Lord," will enter the kingdom of heaven, but only the one who does the will of my Father in heaven. Distinct words that make it clear that it is not about the correct creed or belonging to a religion, but about doing God's will, about practicing the love for God and neighbor. To the people and his disciples, Jesus of Nazareth had also added an explanation of his words of warning directed at the religious leaders regarding their conduct in public when he said, "Everything they do, they do to be seen by others. They love the places of honor at banquets and seats of honor, and being greeted at the marketplaces. But you are not to be called Rabbi, for you have only one teacher, and you are all brothers. Nor are you to call anyone on earth your father, for you have only one Father who is in heaven. The greatest among you is to be your servant."
1: Since religious authorities have been presenting themselves as teachers and masters, these clear words also serve to expose their manipulation of people. And they also expose the manipulation by those priests who, in later decades and centuries, appropriated Jesus' message of love and turned it into a new priestly religion. At the head of this organization, they place a so-called Holy Father, even though their own Bibles state that no one should be given such a title. The exact wording is, "You shall call no one on earth your father, for there is only one Father who is in heaven." And also, even though their Bibles also state that God alone, the eternal Father, Mother, God is holy because He alone is the life in everyone and everything. Can a pope create life? Can he bring even a single worm to life? No. Then he is not holy either, let alone a holy Father. For only the eternal Creator God is life, together with the Christ of God, according to the words that have been passed down, "I am the way, the truth, and the life." Dear friends, let us now turn briefly to the origins of what is known as the New Testament of the Bible from which we just read. For many centuries, the so-called four Gospels, attributed to Matthew, Mark, Luke, and John, have been the best known source in the New Testament regarding the life of Jesus of Nazareth, even though They were written only decades and even later after his life on earth. The oldest completely maintained manuscripts still in existence actually date back only to the 4th century, that is, approximately 350 years after the earthly life of the Christ of God. To reiterate, the oldest complete manuscripts still in existence date back only to the 4th century, that is, approximately 350 years after the earthly life of the Christ of God. But what happened in the meantime? That was plenty of time for numerous historically documented alterations.
0: For example, an older version of the Gospel of Matthew in Hebrew was still in circulation at that time, a so-called original Matthew, which, for instance, made no mention of alleged virgin birth of Jesus, yet belief in the alleged virgin births of male heroic figures was common in many religions of that era. In Egypt, Isis and her son Horus, in Greece, Danae, the lover of the chief god Zeus and her son Perseus, and also Plato, Alexander the Great, and Emperor Augustus were, according to this belief, supernaturally conceived and born of virgins. A new Catholic priestly caste then decided that such a claim must be made without a doubt regarding Jesus as well, and even later declared it a dogma. So it is nothing but a legend of the castes of priests. And for many elements of the so-called Christian religion, the authorities cite it is not Christ, but the church father Paul. For the new, supposedly Christian priestly religion, a saying of Paul was always and without exception elevated to the status of the Word of God. Here, too, there is absolutely no historical evidence of the legends of the priestly caste. In other words, manipulation of the people. Unfortunately, it must be noted that even after Jesus of Nazareth's life on earth, the lies, falsehoods, fabrication, and the self-aggrandizement of the priestly caste continued, now under the misuse of the name Christ, that is, Christian. The hubris of the caste of priests lies in its claim to power over the souls of human beings. And to that end, they keep donning ever new religious garbs.
1: And their victims are not only souls and ensouled human beings, but above all, innocent animals, a view that also resorts to the church father Paul and his pupils. A letter attributed to him claims that to avoid foods that God has created is a teaching from the demons. With this, the church justifies the consumption of slaughtered animals up to this very day. According to the Bible, everything offered at the meat market is permitted, provided one does not forget to say grace beforehand. For grace is said to sanctify the animal's meat to this day. And early Christians in the following of Jesus, such as many Cathars in medieval southern France, were persecuted and executed at the instigation of the papal church precisely because they refused to slaughter animals for consumption, animals that the church fathers falsely claimed God created for this purpose. What is often omitted, for example, is how, because of their vegetarian diet, the prophet Daniel and his friends in Babylon were much healthier than the king's servants, also to be read in the Bible.
0: And while Jesus of Nazareth never favored men over women, Paul declares it to be God's will that women should remain silent in community gatherings and, if they have any questions, should consult their husbands at home, just as had been passed down by the caste of priests up to that point. According to Paul's teaching, God had allegedly never appointed a female prophet, that is, never spoken through a woman, because a woman is merely a reflection of a man. Thus, this view of his was also included in the Bible. The audacity of the men's church, which persists to this day, also lies in the claim that Jesus supposedly called only men to be his disciples. Yet modern theological research now provides ample evidence that women were, of course, part of Jesus' close circle of disciples. And let us not forget that it was primarily women who remained at his side right up to his martyrdom and death on the cross.
1: However, the church soon had true female prophets of God cruelly persecuted and executed, and to this day continues to let many women be enslaved and raped by many of its priests, who then supposedly could obtain God's forgiveness from their own fellow priests in the confessional. And that, too, regarding the confessional, until today remains a brutal lie and manipulation that misleads people, because a priest, like any other person, can only forgive those sins that were committed against him as a person. In no way can he forgive what people have done to others, or even say something about this in God's name. And even for God's forgiveness to be granted, forgiveness must first come from the person who was harmed, respectively the victim, for God is present in him or her as well and cannot be bypassed. Furthermore, it is verifiable and undisputed that Jesus never appointed even one single priest. To repeat this historical truth once more, it is verifiable and undisputed that Jesus never appointed even one single priest. They in turn claim that women were created by God solely as a means to the end of childbearing, as the canonized church fathers Augustine and Thomas Aquinas also publicly proclaimed.
0: The massive denigration of women by misanthropic individuals such as Paul, Augustine, and Thomas of Aquinas served for centuries as a guiding principle and paved the way for all the shameful crimes and absurd accusations against defenseless women who over the centuries were left completely defenseless against the psychopathic, idolatry-driven male delusion of so-called church saints. Let us ask ourselves, what is the status of women among the people of this earth today? This too is manipulation, for God, the eternal, created female and male spirit beings, and both are completely equal to one another. Yes, dear brothers and sisters, dear friends, dear television viewers and listeners, information upon information about how we have been and continue to be manipulated over the centuries, indeed over millennia, always at the instigation of a religious authority, a caste of priests who enforced its will, even through emperors, kings, and government authorities.
1: For the priests, what matters above all is membership in their institution, which infants are already supposed to acquire through the sacrament of water baptism, a sacrament that allegedly becomes a lifelong, indelible seal on its soul for all eternity. Bishops even speak of a genetic code that has thus become Catholic. Yet another distortion, indeed an insidious fabrication by the caste of priests, that cost the lives of countless parents who wished to do things differently over the course of history and who were therefore cruelly persecuted at the instigation of the church under the motto Catholic or dead. And the alleged existence of original sin, which is supposedly forgiven during a baby's church baptism to protect the child from a later descent into eternal hell, also has nothing at all to do with Jesus the Christ. And with its deceptive measure, The priest's guild has also carried its cult of blood sacrifice into our time by claiming that Jesus of Nazareth died as an alleged sacrificial offering for the sins of humanity, and that it was his blood that redeemed us. He is said to have taken our sins upon himself on the cross at Golgotha, and now, during Sunday Mass, every priest repeats the so-called blood sacrifice, which was actually the execution of Jesus of Nazareth. Formerly, the priests slaughtered countless innocent animals as so-called sins offering in order to appease their God. And after Jesus was murdered, they claimed that he, the Christ of God, was now the sin offering in order to appease their God, ultimately Baal, the God of blood sacrifices. Hence, they claimed animal sacrifices were no longer necessary. Instead, at the Church's behest, the blood of humans and animals has flowed and still flows all the more profusely in the immeasurable crimes, such as the so-called witch hunts, the crusades and wars, including those between Catholics and Protestants. With the animals, it's the cruel slaughterhouses and animal experiments in the laboratories, as documented in the work by the renowned award-winning author Karl-Heinz Deschner, entitled The Criminal History of Christianity, whereby the lie is already inherent in the self-designation Christianity. And that's why many people today still think automatically of the church institution and of religion when there is talk of God and Christ. Yet these are opposites.
0: Dear brothers and sisters, dear viewers, dear listeners, Jesus the Christ did not come to earth in order to let himself be executed for us. Instead, even back then, he wanted to establish the kingdom of peace. It was his opponents who sought to have him murdered, and it was in turn the theologian Paul or other his followers who claimed that the murder of Jesus of Nazareth had been necessary for our salvation since his blood had atoned our sins. And in the so-called Epistle to the Hebrews in the Bible, it says, "Indeed, under the law, almost everything is purified with blood, and without the shedding of blood, there is no forgiveness of sins." This is yet another invention of the priestly caste. It reveals the energetic connection to Baal, the god of blood sacrifice, to whom to this day is paid homage through the transformation of wine into blood.
2: Jesus von Nazareth wurde ermordet auf Betreiben der Priesterkaste, die dem Blutopfer.
1: Dear friends, Jesus of Nazareth was murdered at the instigation of the caste of priests who belonged to the Baal cult of blood sacrifice. It was a cruel crime against an innocent person. And the far-reaching falsehood that Jesus supposedly takes away sins if one merely believes in him also prevents believers from breaking free from a disastrous and increasingly bloody cycle of violence and counter-violence through mutual forgiveness, for example. This is then used to justify so-called just wars, and people become increasingly entangled in their own law of sowing and reaping, which they could also find in their Bibles. What a person sows, that person will reap. Violence and counter-violence, all of this is part of the blood cult of the caste of priests, which they have been manipulating us for millennia.
0: And according to Paul, even the government authorities are permitted to wield the sword in a bloody manner. Bloody manner, after all, Paul himself, as Saul, was a brutal daredevil and mass murderer during the persecution of Christians until he suddenly converted from Saul to Paul, as can be read in the Bible. Having supposedly undergone this transformation, for which there is no historical evidence, he laid the foundations for a totalitarian, male-dominated men's world, for a theocratic rule that brought fear and terror to the peoples of this earth for centuries. Back then, this contributed significantly to the destruction of the first early Christian communities, and to this day, to the gross distortion of the Christian message. What is commonly disseminated today by the churches as the Christian message is largely Pauline and has hardly anything to do with the teachings of Jesus of Nazareth anymore.
1: In addition to Paul, above all, Peter is promoted by the religion as the guarantor of the priestly caste. He is said to have been its first pope. However, it is very likely that he had never even set foot in Rome, and he is best known for having denied Jesus three times on the night before his execution, even before the cock crowed in the morning. Religion claims, however, according to an erroneous account, that Jesus supposedly made him the rock, even though he rebuked him shortly afterwards, saying, "Satan, get thee behind me." And according to the Bible, even Paul says that Christ himself is the rock, not Peter. And Christ in Jesus of Nazareth promised, "I will send you prophetesses and prophets." The church, however, asserts once again, in contrast to this and in contrast to its own Bibles, that no more prophets will come after Jesus of Nazareth, and that the prophetic office has been transferred to its priests instead, because it fears nothing more than the living word of God spoken through the mouth of a prophet, since the living, risen Jesus of Nazareth, the Christ of God, is also the prophetic word.
0: Dear brothers and sisters, dear viewers, dear listeners, we have now heard much about the word of the Eternal One through his prophets and through Jesus of Nazareth, and also about how at all times it has been falsified and twisted into its opposite. We learned that it has always been and remains the goal of the opposing forces from the beyond, along with their representatives on earth, to prevent people from experiences God in all of life, God in us, and we in God. And we heard that it has always been the goal of God's adversary to withhold knowledge of God's true nature, his immeasurable love for human beings, for animals, indeed for his entire creation, and also to withhold the fact that there are no coincidences in earthly life, but rather the reincarnation to the immortal soul in a new human body, and thus multiple opportunities to recognize our wrong attitudes, to find our way to repentance and mutual forgiveness, and also to atone for past wrongs and make amends for many things. And the knowledge that human beings are divine and pure in the innermost part of their souls, and that their task in earthly life is to once more draw closer to this true nature of theirs, helps in this regard, and that what matters is to discard whatever in our behavior still stands in opposition to the divine selfless love. This has been and continues to be kept secret by those in the institutions who claim to represent God on this earth. This is the manipulation of Christ, spoke in his revelation at the Christ Rock Fountain. And this is a centuries-old, indeed millennia-old practice, and nothing, absolutely nothing, has changed about this manipulation right up to the present day. The blood sacrifice cult of the Baal priests is also evident in their modern priestly rituals, such as the Catholic celebration of the Eucharist, in which the vine is supposedly transformed substantively, that is, truly and not symbolically, into the blood of the Christ of God. One might well ask, why must people drink blood? Jesus of Nazareth held a supper of love with his disciples in remembrance of himself, but he never suggested turning it to an liturgical act or a sacrament of the church. This is yet another priestly doctrine designed to exalt themselves and further manipulate the people.
2: Gegenwärtigen wir uns dazu vielleicht auch mal
1: Let us also bring to mind the words of Cardinal Clemens August Graf von Galen, who was beatified by Pope John Paul II in the year 2005, because von Galen protested against the euthanasia program in the Third Reich. On the other hand, however, von Galen drove German soldiers into World War II, which he glorified as a new crusade under the motto, God wants it. The well-known bishop and later cardinal glorified the deaths of German soldiers with the words, they want to be blood donors so that the people afflicted by old age and other ills may once again become youthfully healthy and flourish. And when German troops marched into Russia, he rejoiced that God would grant the German soldiers on the Eastern Front eternal glory and reward. For what? For approximately 20 million murdered people from the Soviet Union, most of them from Russia, and millions of German soldiers who followed this mania. And are not all wars a blood sacrifice to the tin god Baal? Von Galen was beatified by Pope John Paul II in spite of this, even though this Bishop Excellency impelled young men into war, and this war cost millions of people their blood and their lives. And this beatification ritual took place shortly after parts of a hand and a foot had been removed from his exhumed corpse to serve as relics. A finger, for example, was taken to a crypt in Cloppenburg, a city in northwest Germany. It is not surprising that Bishop von Galen was already an avid hunter as a young man. Here, the cult of blood sacrifice involving humans and animals and the cult of the dead practiced by the priests of Baal quite obviously come together in a modern garment.
0: To this day, commemorations of the so-called blessed and the saints lead people to believe that these individuals are instruments of God, whom one can even invoke in prayer. This is the recurring manipulation, the recurring lie. And even today, wars are still endorsed by religious denominations. The highest representatives of their churches in Germany continue to approve arms shipments to war zones, thereby fueling the spiral of violence as if the words of Jesus of Nazareth, those who take up the sword will perish by the sword, and the commandment, you shall not kill, had never existed. Thus, the faithful people in these institutions are manipulated, and their conscience are clouded by the mistaken assumption that if the chairman of the German Bishops' Conference and the chairwomen of the Council of the Evangelical Church in Germany say so, then armed deliveries must surely be Christian. To this day, pseudo-Christian religious leaders claim that the Sermon on the Mount by Jesus of Nazareth cannot be put into practice in politics and society. At best, they say an individual might follow it in his or her private life, though even that it is not necessary, since one's own faith supplemented by the sacraments of the Church is sufficient. But that no longer has anything to do with Jesus. It is pure manipulation compared to the teachings of Jesus of Nazareth. This is once again the pen of lies of the caste of priests, as already stated by the prophets.
1: Jesus also never taught eternal damnation, though he did teach that one might have to endure a long process of expiation for the crimes one has committed. Yet it is above all this doctrine of a supposedly eternal hell with its purported unfathomable mysteries and the fear that one could and can instill in people with it that until today is part of the backbone of church institutions. And for the papal church, the inhabitants of subsequent eternal hell are, by definition, precisely those who recognize the church's deceptions and manipulations as such and do not accept them as the truth. To this very day, this threat instills fear in many people, but people's fear and the ignorance in which they are kept make them vulnerable to manipulation and lies, to the point that many who have already distanced themselves from the church still call for a priest or pastor on their deathbed because, after all, one can never know for sure. In addition, church authors also mistakenly translated the Greek word aionios, which means for eons, as eternal in the sense of infinite and uninterrupted. And as we have now demonstrated with a few examples, this is just one of many distortions or falsifications in the Bibles, because Jesus of Nazareth never taught such things. We can summarize as follows. There are as many different interpretations of the Bible as there are denominations and countless churches. Everyone interprets this book differently, and everyone thinks they know better. And all of them together claim to know better than Christ, because everyone does whatever they want with this book and the contradictions it contains, using it for their own purposes. But Jesus of Nazareth never spoke of the creation of a Bible either. He did not say, in a few generations, an important book will appear. Rather, he said, I will send you prophets and prophetesses.
3: Und noch einmal auf die ewige Verdammnis zurückzukommen,
0: and to get back to eternal damnation, it's not as if Catholic priests or Protestant pastors are free to choose whether or not to believe in eternal damnation. According to Catholic irrefutable dogma and Protestant confessional writings, they may preach nothing other than eternal heaven or eternal hell to their believers regarding life after death. Nor are they permitted to teach reincarnation. What the believer must ultimately believe is all laid out in Catholic dogma or binding Protestant doctrinal writings. Anyone who does not believe their content is damned.
1: We're gradually coming to the end of our presentation, but I do want to once more quote the award-winning church historian Karl-Heinz Deschner. He said, after intensely studying the history of Christianity, I know of no organization in antiquity, in the Middle Ages, and during the present times, including and especially the 20th century, that at the same time is so long, so continuously, and so terribly burdened with crime as is the Christian Church, particularly the Roman Catholic Church.
0: Dear viewers, dear listeners, dear brothers and sisters here in the vineyard and in the gathering points, at the end of our brief summary, which has not even scratched the surface of the lies, manipulations, and falsifications of God's eternal word, we would like to return once more to the true word of Jesus the Christ and conclude by recalling the words of the Beatitudes in the Sermon on the Mount. Blessed are the poor in spirit, for theirs is the kingdom of heaven. Blessed are those who mourn, for they shall be comforted. Blessed are the meek, for they shall inherit the earth. Blessed are those who hunger and thirst for righteousness, for they shall be satisfied. Blessed are the merciful, for they shall receive mercy. Blessed are the pure in heart, for they shall see God. Blessed are the peacemakers, for they shall be called children of God. Blessed are those who are persecuted for righteousness' sake, for theirs is the kingdom of heaven. Blessed are you when others revile you and persecute you and utter all kinds of evil against you falsely on my account. Rejoice and be glad, for your reward is great in heaven. For so they persecuted the prophets who were before you.
2: in diesen Worten spiegelt sich die ganze Liebe Gottes.
1: Dear brothers and sisters, dear friends, these words reflect the entirety of God's love, and everyone comes to understand unequivocally that what solely matters is doing God's will and living a life of love for God and neighbor in order to set out on the path back to eternal life. Nothing else is significant, just as Jesus of Nazareth also said at the end of his Sermon on the Mount, whoever hears these words of mine and does them is like a wise man who built his house on the rock. And love God above all and your neighbor as yourself. That is the law and the prophets. These words of Jesus of Nazareth hold true yesterday, today, and tomorrow. The law of love for God and neighbor is also the rock against which God's adversaries and their machinations will be shattered. By the law of cause and effect, of sowing and reaping, the fall law that they themselves have established. Everything else is manipulation. Dear brothers and sisters, here with us, here in person, all those who are connected with us via technology, after these enlightening words on the historical truth regarding the manipulation of the masses, let us pray in silence.

0: Es offenbart sich der Cherub der göttlichen Weisheit.
1: The Cherub of Divine Wisdom, known to you as Brother Emmanuel, gives a revelation. O brothers and sisters, I see that there are turbulences in your emotions about all that you have heard. I see many a stirring in your mind. Truly, I say to you, what you have now heard about is only the tip of the iceberg. And yet, there is scarcely any change in sight among the rulers of this world, be it in the religions or in the nations. Nowhere is there any insight to free the peoples of this earth from the shackles of religions. Because the rulers of this world, whether in the religions or in the nations, are bound by energy fields from the so-called beyond. And the beyond is what is true, what is real, because all matter is delusion. All matter is held together solely by atomic force. Through the densification of the fine material into the finer material and of the finer material into matter, your souls live eternally, and your souls are carriers of energy. Thus, the religions that call themselves Christian have truly taken refuge in lies in order to distract people from the fact of reincarnation. Why? It is about the wheel of reincarnation into which souls enter after the body passes away. And the wheel of reincarnation is the energy supplier for all the energetic forces that drive the religions and the pros and cons in the nations. The fallen beings who, in the purification planes, control all the coarse structures on earth, depend on the transgressions against the Ten Commandments and the Sermon on the Mount because they live off these energies. These are demonic forces that still believe they can defeat the Christ of God. They live exclusively off the negative energies given to them by human beings. They have long since ceased to receive any energy from God, the Eternal One. Thus, they incite the peoples and the leaders of nations. Thus, they also incite the religious leaders to discord, to wars, and to unspeakable, terrible conditions for the peoples. For this is the energy they need to keep on asserting their interests on earth.
0: Jetzt versteht ihr, liebe Schwestern, liebe Brüder,
1: now you understand, dear sisters, dear brothers, why God, the Eternal One, sent prophets to earth time and time again in order to enlighten the people so that they may find their way inward to to God so as to find the way out of the wheel of reincarnation. The wheel of reincarnation consists of four basic levels: order, will, wisdom, and earnestness. The four basic levels were transformed by Christ. Once they were planes of the fall. Now they are levels of purification for the souls. Only when the fourth level of purification has been completed does the attribute of filiation begin to take effect, which means that the magnetism that repeatedly draws souls back to earth has been overcome to such an extent that no further incarnations are necessary. This eternal truth was taught by the Spirit of Truth throughout all ages. Jesus of Nazareth already taught it, and the prophets in the original communities also taught it at all times, so that people may understand what is happening to them, so that the nations may realize that they are being manipulated. What is the situation to this very day? The religions cling to their dogmas, rites, and cults, even though they all stem from the Baal cults of antiquity. And what about your government officials? Wars everywhere, manipulation of smaller nations everywhere. The large nations believe they can do whatever they please. They oppress the smaller nations and descend upon them. Great nations have so-called military bases all over the world, and yet still call themselves Christian. Oh, you peoples of this earth, wake up! Because the energy, the fall energy, has run out. The climate change is advancing by leaps and bounds. You yourselves can therefore see that this world has already fallen into the abyss, and that it is only a blink of an eye away until all that has been written for centuries comes upon the earth, that is, upon this world, with its all-too-human traits.
0: Oh, seht, diese Welt ist zu Ende.
1: Oh, see, this world has reached its end, and God, the Eternal One, in His love and mercy, has once again sent His Son together with the Divine Wisdom. And I, the Prince of Divine Wisdom, called my dual your sister, Gabriele, and trained her to be the greatest prophetess of God of all time, second only to Jesus of Nazareth, the greatest prophet of all time. So for decades now, the word of the heavens has been pouring down upon the earth to all willing people and into the planes of purification, so that the souls may find their way out of the wheel of reincarnation, and so that people may begin to walk the path to within, that they may have it easier. Because mass extinction is beginning. Truly, truly, the earth is shaking and trembling. And then volcanoes will erupt, earthquakes will occur, and then the waters will come. And no powerful figure in religions and governments can escape this.
0: Kann sich dem entziehen. All diese Herrscher,
1: all these rulers who have plunged the peoples into the abyss through lies and manipulation will atone for the guilt they have incurred in the lowest realms of the beyond for eons to come. This earth will be cleansed, and nothing will remain as it was. Not one stone will be left upon another. O you peoples of this earth, you blindly believe the blind leaders of the blind. Yet you too could recognize the aspects of truth in your scriptures, the so-called Bibles, as well as what seers and prophets have revealed about the future. Truly, you are but a blink of an eye away from it, for the earth can scarcely bear this sinful human race any longer. Oh, do you recognize within yourselves the love and mercy of the Son of God, the Christ of God, and of our beloved Father, Mother God, that He once again sent the divine wisdom which has led you into all truth? Oh, do you also recognize this time of grace now that the word of wisdom is continually being given through the Son of Wisdom? Truly, truly, I am the cherub of divine wisdom. For decades, my word has resounded on this earth through the prophet. What has become of it? What has become of it? You are children of the one Father, Mother, God. Why do you not receive the word into your souls? Why do you believe the blind leaders of the blind in the religions and the manipulative words of your government officials? Do you not see that preparations for war are being made everywhere? Wars have never been waged for peace and freedom. Wars are always waged because a select few anticipate incredible gains, gains in power and financial profit, the resources of other countries which are to be conquered. These are the reasons for wars. And nothing else. Rapacity, greed, thirst for blood, and all of this always under the blessing of so-called priests of so-called religions. O peoples, wake up, save your souls, for the time is truly near when the earth will cast off everything that does not conform to God's commandments and the Sermon on the Mount. No one in any religion will be spared simply because they believe they must belong to a religion. Not even in universal life. Only love, the love for God and love for one's neighbor, is of significance for every human being and for every soul. Thus, it is about practicing God's laws. Thus, it is about fulfilling what Jesus of Nazareth proclaimed to you, what a wise person should do. Friends, sisters, brothers, here on site, and also in the connected cities, truly, take the words of the Spirit seriously. Make preparations. Clear up your sinful aspects. Make peace with your neighbor. For when the clearing away begins, you do not know when you will meet again, also in the afterlife, the one to whom you owe

situation. Make peace with your neighbor. Stop tormenting and manipulating nature and the animals. Stop all of that. Go into a quiet little chamber. Go to the spirit of love that dwells within you. God, our Father, Mother God, is love. And time and again, He sent prophetesses and prophets who proclaimed His love. He sent His Son, the Christ of God, your Redeemer. And He brought you the love of the Father, Mother God. And out of love, He let Himself be murdered by this caste of priests, which still adheres to Baal, the god of blood sacrifice. Awaken, you peoples of this earth. God is love. Walk the path of love. Walk the path to within. Go out into nature, just as you see today that the followers of Jesus of Nazareth are gathering in nature at this time. Feel the stillness in your hearts. Feel nature. Everything, truly everything, wants to tell you something. The little beetle, the blade of grass, the wind on your skin. It is God's love seeking to communicate with you. Become still and become love. God the Eternal knows that not all behavior patterns can be changed from one day to the next. Yet a willing heart that reflects, that repents, that turns away from sin, that heart will be helped, and much, much will not have to be born, because God, the Eternal One, our Father, is also mercy. Truly, God is love and mercy, yet He can only help you if you recognize your sinfulness, repent, clear things up, and cease from it. And when you cease from it, help is there from the Christ of God, your Redeemer. Just think about the fact that you are truly beings of God, spirit beings, light-filled beings who live in God's unity, in love for God and neighbor. Oh, see, what a difference compared to this world. Hatred, envy, so much violence and misery, hardship everywhere, hunger, epidemics, plagues. None of this would have to be on this earth at all. The rulers and the rulers in the religions are responsible for all the misery on this earth. Even today, every person could have enough to eat and drink, enough shelter and clothing. Why do these disparities exist? Because the richest of the rich are controlled by demonic forces that want to keep the poorest of the poor trapped in the wheel of reincarnation. And so I call out to you once again, come out of the wheel of reincarnation. Come out of the false teachings that manipulate you. Walk the path to within and come to Christ within you, your brother, your Redeemer, the co-regent of the kingdom of God. We, the divine wisdom, your sister Gabriele, the seraph of divine wisdom, and I, brother Emmanuel, the cherub of divine wisdom, are His servants, and in His name we speak
to this world. That is to say, in the name of the eternal Father, Mother God, and His Son,

upon. We call upon the peoples of this world to turn back and repent and come home. The cherub of divine wisdom has spoken. Amen.

Dear viewers, dear friends all over the world, we would be very happy to receive your thoughts and comments. Telephone and WhatsApp +491 188 387 42 or write to free-community@god-in-us.de.

His Word, Eternal Presence. Eternal are His power and His radiation. Eternal is His Word to all divine beings, to the whole of His creation, and through several impulses also to people who fulfill the infinite law of love for God and neighbor. It flows and gives. It gives strength, love, and wisdom to the whole. The work of the deed, which is the same as evolution. All spirit beings, all suns and celestial bodies receive His Word, that is, eternal presence. All of nature, including the minerals, receive His Word and pass it on according to their conscience. All stones, every inconspicuous plant, and the tiniest flower receive His Word and are a part of His consciousness. Every mighty, we say, old tree, every mighty shrub, indeed, every single leaf on a shrub is consciousness that has become form. Because His Word is omnipresent consciousness, eternal presence. The same applies to every little animal, whether a microorganism, a beetle, a butterfly, a reptile, an animal in the woods and fields, or an animal living in a herd, whether it is a domestic animal or a so-called wild animal. Animals of all kinds on the earth, in the soil, in the waters, in the air, receive His Word. This is the Almighty Father, Mother, God, who loves all of us and irradiates His love in His primordial eternal law of love for God and neighbor. His call is also His Word. I am the I Am eternally. At this time, His Word is revealed through the supporting pair of divine wisdom, the third basic power before the throne of God. The cherub of wisdom, once in Isaiah, summarized His Word, eternal presence, that was given in a 4,000-year cycle. From Abraham to Gabriele. According to His promise as Isaiah, which has been handed down, for as the rain and the snow come down from heaven and do not return there until they have watered the earth, making it bring forth and sprout, giving seed to the sower and bread to the eater, so shall My word be that goes out from My mouth. It shall not return to Me empty, but it shall accomplish that which I purpose, and succeed in the thing for which I sent it. The seraph of divine wisdom also incarnated to fulfill with the cherub of divine wisdom what He had promised as Isaiah. My word shall not return to Me empty, but shall accomplish that which I purpose, and succeed in the thing for which I sent it. The supporting pair of the divine wisdom works together
in the mission of the Christ of God for the return of all fallen souls and ensouled human beings. The seraph in the earthly garment as the prophetess and emissary of God for the present time. And the cherub, the prince of the divine wisdom from the kingdom of God, as spiritual teacher and guardian being. His word, eternal presence, is available in the present time at the Sophia Library and from the Gabriele Publishing House, The Word. From the cornucopia of wisdom, His Word, eternal presence, is translated into many languages in books or available as DVDs or CDs. His Word, eternal presence, can be ordered worldwide in many bookstores or in the internet shop of the Gabriele Publishing House, The Word. His Word, eternal presence, has become worldwide. Feedback and letters of thanks for His Word, eternal presence, come from all the countries of the earth. More and more people worldwide grasp the unique event in our present time. The kingdom of God inclines toward the willing people before this world passes away. Cherub and seraph of the divine wisdom are the supporting pair of the divine wisdom, the third basic power before God's throne, eternally, which fulfills its mission for the Christ of God on earth, to prepare the ways for Him, the Son of God and Redeemer of all souls and ensouled human beings, which is echoed in His words, "I come soon." His Word, eternal presence, indicates that His Word, eternal presence, is not bound to the word of revelation through the mouth of a prophet. It is far, far more eternal presence, eternally, for all His created beings. From the first respirated atom of light. And it indicates that it is going back to the kingdom of God. The energy of the fall has run out. It is over with matter. Fetching home into the kingdom of God through the Christ of God is announced. Therefore, also the words of the Christ of God, "No more flesh and no more blood, no human beings and no human words. It is done. God is."

0: Dear listeners, welcome to another reading in the program series Find Yourself, Words of Life. Just one sentence can brighten your disposition. The sentences we read here, which can stimulate us to think about our life, came from the book A Lot of Life. We are merely guests on earth. Becoming older or being old? It was written by Gabriele, the prophetess and emissary of God. This book serves us especially as a practical guide for a meaningful life on earth. For each day offers us many opportunities to gain our life anew at any age. Today's reading begins with the chapter Useful or Useless. A lived life is a protection from weakness, loneliness, and being old. Gabriele explains, we have it in our own hands how we shape our life on earth and how we will be in old age. The scale, which is called thinking and behaving, weighs, and the body plumbs the depths and expresses the pros and cons of itself. So, for aging people, it depends entirely on them whether they gave their lives a higher meaning during their youth, at the latest at the age of maturity in the middle of their life on earth, which is useful to them in old age, or whether they thought only of themselves, of their well-being and prestige, and always placed value solely on acquiring and hoarding money and goods. Perhaps it barely included the family. Beyond that, there was little, perhaps some sport, which, however, merely served their self-interest or pleasure. Most people's interest ends at the end of their nose. In old age, on the eve of their earthly existence, many people then ask themselves, was what I strove for and achieved useful or useless? Whom did I really serve? One or the other elderly person will then reach the conviction that he was mostly occupied with himself and served only himself. Perhaps he was only just there for the family. And how often, half-heartedly? The question that hardly gives him an answer is, that's it? Or, was that my life on earth? Or, was that life? Happy are those who ask themselves this question at a time when it is still possible for them to set a new course without great difficulty. It always costs a struggle, or struggles with oneself. But it's worth it.
1: Gabriele describes, many older people are preoccupied with life and death and with the question, is there an eternal life, an eternal homeland, or an onward journey of the soul, similar to how a person is constantly on a pilgrimage? Is the soul also seeking happiness and secureness? And many an elderly person looks back and takes stock. Have I striven for the life after life? Have I made use of my time on earth? Have I striven for the kingdom of God? Indeed, have I even thought about tomorrow? Old age brings to light many an essential aspect that may have been thought of only briefly in younger years or that had no place in the seemingly meaningful existence of youth. Anyone can, if he wants to, give himself the answer from the repertoire of his personal thinking and behavior in terms of what his existence on earth gives him to think about. Anyone who puts himself under close scrutiny in this way or similarly will automatically approach the question, is there still time today to make up for what has been missed? Many an elderly person sees reason and thinks, in old age, I now realize that it would have been important to make use of every moment. I should have taken my personal life on earth into my own hands and done what would not necessarily have been only for my own benefit.
2: Gabriella encourages us. She writes, "It is seldom too late to look beyond one's own nose and give an accounting to oneself. Does my thinking and behavior today correspond to the life after life? Looking back, many an elderly person counts the years. More important than the number of years on earth is the question, have I really lived? Have I thought about the continuance of my life after this earthly life only at the funeral of a relative, acquaintance, or family member? Or have I included in my life the commandments of God and the guidelines of Jesus the Christ? These questions are essential. And therefore, Gabriella continues, let these thoughts pass by us once again so that we gain clarity today and now about how we want to live now and today. What meaning we want to give to our thinking, to our words, and our behavior now and today. Those who are not yet in a spiritual coma still have the possibility to give their lives a certain spiritual maturity. Today and now, each of us has the chance to free our minds of fear, envy, disparagement of our neighbor, of unbridled passions that weaken our souls and also deprive our bodies of more energy than they bring them, and much more. Our thought excursions into the past have the most devastating effect. They cost our body a lot of life energy.
0: The following words from Gabriele can help us find ourselves. She writes, the one who uses the time of the years and overcomes his past in time will not, in old age, look back sad, aggrieved, or even full of anger, exasperation, and bitterness. On the contrary, his old age becomes a gain in life, for himself and for others. Such people possess wisdom. They have worked through the unsettled things of the past. They use and live the day. They are grateful for the joy of being helpful and useful for God and their fellow human beings. They pass on this freshness and affirmation of life to their surroundings, to their fellow human beings, to animals and plants. This positive, uplifting energy also flows into what they do and radiates out in turn to those who are receptive for it. Such people are intent on always preserving tranquility and equanimity. Their nature is characterized by straightforwardness, the same as truthfulness. Their confidence is based on their trust in the eternal power that can direct and guide everything for the best, in themselves and in all the situations of the day. In the people who have shaped their lives spiritually, the eternally young spirit is active, which gives them a sunny disposition and keeps them youthful, spiritually awake, active and purposeful in their thinking and working. Those who keep the higher values and live by them will give their earthly existence more purpose and substance. Those who do not strive for a higher life in the middle of their life on earth, at the latest, usually feel old in old age and, as far as life is concerned, are often spiritually dead. What is the reason for this danger? The person who passes by his real life incarcerates himself and his soul, as it were. His unscrupulously and thoughtlessly cultivated negative aspects and his attachment to externalization have made impenetrable and hard the peripheral shell of the purely human surrounding, the divine core of being in the center of his soul. Through this, he kills his conscience. As a result of all this, insight, empathy, and often even reason can hardly develop anymore. Life is God. True life that is lived protects us in old age against weakness, loneliness, and being old.
1: The next section is headed with the words, "The gain in life for old age develops during youth, and the maturing time in the middle of the earthly existence." Gabriele's words that we now read, and I could also make this experience, are a great help in setting the course for our life. Gabriele explains, decisive for a happy, peaceful, healthy, and successful life is the daily decision, which always brings the question to the fore. What do I live for? Why and for what purpose do I do this and that? Do I fill my work with true intelligence? And is my performance of high quality? How do I see my future? What do I want? What is important to me? In all questions that we ask ourselves at any age, the setting of goals is always decisive, from which results the motivation for our doing or not doing something. The measure of a higher ethics and morality is always the Ten Commandments of God and the teachings of Jesus the Christ, from which a central statement gains importance at every age. Do to others as you want them to do to you. Or, to put it another way, do not do to others what you do not want to have done to you. If we decide and act accordingly, our days on earth will be fruitful for ourselves and for others, and we will proceed rapidly on the path of the evolution of consciousness. The decisive inner step for the progression of the course of our life on earth, whether in youth, in midlife, or in old age, is the realization that the whole existence on earth is a learning process. Anyone who stops learning cannot mature spiritually. With his acquired knowledge, he not only stands still, but regresses. Life is constant evolution for human being and soul. The learning that leads to a new, higher level of thinking and behavior keeps the spirit alive and the body young.
2: The next chapter is, "In hope lies a higher aim." Gabriele explained about this. Hope awakens the spirit of life and gives us strength to take the steps toward the goal we have set. The one who has given up hope and planning also has no strength for higher goals. This gradually leads to frustration, loneliness, forlornness, instability, and homelessness. The result of such behavior is being old and infirm, resigned, depressed, and bitter. How wonderful old age can be if a person concerns himself with the inner life at a young age. At the latest, starting with the middle of his life on earth, then in old age his life is filled by the power of the eternally young spirit, the Spirit of God. Dear fellow people, Gabriela's words can brighten our disposition They give us courage and a perspective. From her experience, Gabriella writes, people who have taken their lives in their hands will never be homeless. They know they are safe and secure and are aware of the path to life after life. People who go the way of inwardness become calmer and more composed. Elderly people become free from external compulsions and desires. They look to within, to the eternal spirit who dwells in the soul of every person, in the certitude of life that lasts eternally. Those who are not afraid of the life after life feel timeless and eternally young in their soul. Dear listeners, with these hopeful and encouraging words from the book, A Lot of Life, we are merely guests on earth, becoming older or being old. We want to end our reading for today. The whole earthly existence is a learning process, so writes Gabriella, the prophetess and emissary of God. Do you want to hear more aids for learning from the divine wisdom and continue learning with us? Then you are warmly welcome to turn in again for the next program when it is Find Yourself, Words of Life. Just one sentence can brighten your disposition. Until then, we wish you a lot of life. Greetings in God, and goodbye.

0: Healing. How much hope sounds out in this word? Healing is balm, comfort, and rescue, and inner peace as well. The word healing denotes the process of healing, of becoming whole. Doesn't almost every person have something to do with a smaller or larger health problem that afflicts them? So, what person does not need healing?
1: God is the healing and helping power in every person. God heals. That is the title of a book by Gabriele, the prophetess and emissary of God, that we would like to present to you. Healing, becoming whole, and to finally be healthy has to do with the fundamental inner order of a person. Our life of feelings and thoughts, the consciousness of the person, has a powerful influence on our well-being. We promote this with our positive orientation to God, the source of strength in us. On this, fundamental help is conveyed to us through this book, as well as the knowledge that the Eternal Spirit, the bringer of healing and life, God, the Love, never forsakes humankind. With understanding and memorable words, Gabriele explains how we can activate the powers of God in us in order to strengthen soul and body. The book, God Heals, from Gabriele Publishing House, The Word, is available with 64 pages and for only 5 euros.
0: There is another book title that we may present to you today, which also deals with healing. It is entitled, Recognize and Heal Yourself Through the Power of the Spirit. Many of us sense or even know that the self-healing forces are inherent in us. In this book, we receive detailed explanations about how illness comes about and can be intensified, and how a healthy spiritual attitude and way of life can contribute to increased health, improved performance, and well-being. This revelation from the Spirit of God, given through Gabriele, gives us insight into the anatomy of the soul body. Get to know the elementary meaning of the 7 consciousness centers and how they can be activated, for the consciousness centers form the etheric tree of life in the human being, which provides all the organs of the body with the healing forces.
1: This fascinating book gives practical tips and recommendations for the activation of the self-healing forces through the power of the Spirit. 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
0: God Heals and Recognize and Heal Yourself Through the Power of the Spirit. 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

0: Hello, dear children. I'm Mannequin. By the way, I'm almost as big as you are. Actually, you can't see me, but I'm here. I'm an imp, actually a story imp. And imps are nature beings. There are lots and lots of them in nature. We like to laugh, just as you do too. We like to sing and dance and hop around, just like you. And we experience a lot and also have lots to do. So there's lots and lots to tell. Now, let's see what kind of a story we've brought along for you today.
1: Thanks, Mannequin. Hello, children. Today we're going to hear the story about the squirrel Frisky. You probably know these medium-sized rodents that run and leap around in trees. Our story starts this way. Deep in a thick woods, where no person is able to get through, lived the little lively squirrel, Frisky. We'll now take a look at such a squirrel, and I'll play a little music on the harp.

squirrel Frisky felt at home on a beautiful, healthy tree. 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Frisky had lived in this tree hole for some time. He was friendly with the animals of the woods, the woodpeckers, the big owls and the little owls. The foxes, deer, and stags. He was also friends with the ants, the beetles, and all the other small and big animals. Dear children, you can surely imagine how in summer the animals in the woods all live happy and playful and unconcerned lives. But when winter arrives, they look for protection and a quiet place. The winter resting time also now came for Frisky. However, he had gotten in a lot of provision. Many supplies were stored in one of the rooms of his house, healthy acorns and tasty nuts. You have to know that squirrels do not hibernate. For them, it's only a time of rest. Now and then, they leap around in the snow and rejoice over the white splendor. The children of creation, that is, the animal children, know about the creation life in everything, deep within. They sense that every snowflake is also the life God. But back to our story. In late autumn, Frisky made his rounds. He ran through the woods, happy as ever, for he felt great. He had everything that he needed for his life and was therefore thankful to the great Creator. He leaped here and there, paid a visit to the foxes, and wished them a good and peaceful winter, and that they would see each other again in spring. And the foxes, who had nestled into their den, wished the lively squirrel all the best. He hopped along to the deer to also wish them a good winter rest. He didn't need to say goodbye to the birds because they were also very active in winter. From time to time, Squirrel Frisky paid a visit to the owls because they stayed in their warm houses when there was lots of snow outside and it was bitter cold. During the winter, many of the birds visited him every now and then in order to warm up in his cozy home. Sometimes they sat together on a branch of the tree, told each other stories from their lives, or sang a song, all depending on how high the sun was. The animals felt the sense of togetherness, and deep peace drew through the woods and fields.

Billy. Here I am. Sighed Spotty, relieved. What luck. I thought something had happened to you, or that I would have to wait for hours. What's so important, then? Asked Frisky. Can you help me? Asked Spotty. I've hurt my wing and can hardly fly. With great effort and hardship, I managed to climb up the tree. That was really strenuous for me. Well, said Frisky, first come on in. Settled in the treehouse, Frisky asked again, Tell me, Spotty, how did you hurt your wing? Alas, he responded, I did not pay attention. I had just gotten angry, and my thoughts were not exactly positive. And it happened right afterward. I got stuck in a small branch. When I got free again, I noticed that I could hardly fly. I thought about what to do, and you occurred to me. We're good friends. Of course we are, said Frisky. Now we have to think together about what can be done. Get comfortable on the sofa. The woodpecker was very thankful for the offer because he was exhausted. Frisky said, The best thing would be that I run quickly to the elves and fetch a salve from the elf doctor and a bandage for your injured wing. Don't worry, we'll manage it. Until you're healthy again, you can stay here with me because it can snow more every day. And where should you go then? Agreed, responded Spotty, and was really glad about this offer. Frisky ran off quickly and asked the elf doctor who lived very nearby for advice and help. The elf doctor packed salve and herbal dressing and bandage into a knapsack and gave it to Frisky so that he could carry everything. At the same time, he gave him exact instructions and said, If something doesn't work out, bring Spotty here because we have space in our animal clinic for him. Frisky thanked him and ran back to his treehouse as fast as he could. Having arrived home, the squirrel carefully doctored up his friend Spotty, precisely following the elf doctor's instructions. Meanwhile, Frisky and Spotty talked about the accident. I know, said Spotty. It was all my fault. I wasn't paying attention. I wasn't living in the present, in the moment. I was totally somewhere else with my feelings. Nor were my feelings ones of creation. They were directed toward the people. Frisky said, This recognition is good. Insight is always good. If we don't do what we recognized anymore, every bit of suffering and misfortune has its deep cause, and all causes have their effect, just like with Spotty. Spotty swore that in the future he would keep his feelings better under control. Then he fell asleep from exhaustion. Dear children, Frisky and Spotty spent two eventful weeks together, and then Spotty's wing was totally healed again. For a final checkup, Spotty flew to the elf doctor. He was very satisfied with the healed wing. Spotty was thankful and happy that everything was okay with him again. He silently thanked the great creator spirit and his great friend Frisky and the elf doctor with much joy. So children, and with this, I also say goodbye for today. Pay good attention to your thoughts and feelings, just as we could learn from Spotty today. And maybe a friend will knock on our door and we can invite him in and help him.
All the best to you. Until

0: next time.
1: Bis zum nächsten Mal.
2: So, that was it for today. I'll be glad to have you with us again next time. I'm Mannequin, the Story Imp.

Good Thoughts for a Good Night from Liu Bani. Good evening, dear children. Well, the day is drawing to a close. The sun is going down, and nature is getting quieter. Before you too go to bed, we'll hear, if you want, something from Liu Bani, the angel being from our eternal homeland. Good thoughts that will go with us into the night. Liu Bani says, our eternal Heavenly Father radiates the great, mighty love, His law, and gives us all His strength and His peace. Our Father's love permeates all stars. It radiates through every child, all people, thus also your parents, your grandparents, your brothers and sisters, your playmates and friends. The great light, our eternal Father's love, also flows through all animals, plants, and stones. The mighty love of our Heavenly Father knows no boundaries. It permeates all things. God's love is the all. It is infinity. In infinity, in God's love, we are all secure because we have all come forth from our Father's love.

Those were the good thoughts from Lyubanie for a good night. And now, I also wish you a good night. Sleep well.

0: Lieber Zuhörer, liebe Zuhörerin.
1: Dear viewer, dear listener, who are you this morning? You will say, what a question. Of course, I'm me. Who is that me? That me is what we think. We ourselves are our thoughts, for we think and no one else thinks for us. What we think is thus decisive. It gives information about who we are. Already early in the morning, our thoughts mark our face and our body posture. Do you have a big mirror in your bedroom? You could watch yourself while you slowly walk by the mirror. Whom do you see? Who is it this morning? Who is looking out of the mirror? Perhaps someone who lectures, defends, accuses others, who judges, an opinion maker, or a peaceful, light-filled spiritual person. The mirror shows us what we think, because we are the image of our thinking. In the morning in particular, we see more clearly, that is, when we don't yet have ourselves under control, when we haven't yet put on a mitigating mask, which is meant to convey a certain image of ourselves to our fellow man. We see ourselves still not made up. If we look at ourselves in the mirror while we slowly go by it, then we perceive our entire posture from head to foot. What does our mirror image tell us? Honestly and cross your heart. A good day always begins with a good intention, which doesn't merely stay an intention, but we also keep it. What do we resolutely set up in the face of the not nice things we recognized, the lecturing, defending, accusing others, etc.? What do we resolve to change in ourselves so that we not only dazzle, seeming to be helpful, self-assured and peaceful, but become it and are it?

0: Der Segen Gottes strömt ewig.
1: God's blessing flows eternally. During the course of our day, let us remove the dishonest, the dazzle, that which we become aware of from our inner being. Let us pause briefly, for instance, when we want to lecture so as to impose our opinion on our neighbor, or when we are outraged and want to defend ourselves, or when we want to appear as prosecutor against our colleague or against our boss, and so on. Then, with God's blessing, we can make a riverbed through which He is able to flow. If around noontime we look once more into the mirror of self-recognition, then our mirror image has surely changed toward the positive in several aspects. And we will also go into the afternoon feeling hopeful and balanced.

0: ist am Abend die Tagesarbeit getan.
1: When the day's work is done in the evening, then, in hindsight, we could ask how we did our work, with what feelings and thoughts. Let us make an honest balance of the day and allow our debit and credit to speak to us. What was good? What was less good? What can we still rectify before we go into the evening to meet the people with whom we will spend the evening? The good, the true self-assurance, the willingness to help, and the help that we could let flow into the course of our day, mark our face and determine our body posture. But also the ill humor, when in conversation we reacted outraged and intolerant toward people, or even forced our opinion on them. This imprints our face and our posture. Each day, every person is the blacksmith of his well-being or indisposition, his moods and inhibitions. The anvil is our ego, on which our body lies. The smithy is our will, which engraves the manifestation, the expression of our thoughts in our face and determines our body posture. How do we want to do it? We ourselves decide each day and at every moment of our earthly existence. We determine the engraving in our soul, in and on our body. The free spirit wants to help us to develop the good, noble, and ethical. Let us allow ourselves to be helped, and let us call on Him. Then with Him, we will clear up what is not in order yet. But we will also thank Him for what we have already brought into order and for what we will bring into order with His help.

0: Dear listeners, a very warm greeting to the series, The Inner Path to the Cosmic Consciousness. Today, we will be listening to the program number 17 on the level of order, the first level on the path to the love for God and neighbor. It is the path to God in us. During this serious and uneasy time in which threatening events follow in quick succession, and the human being finds no security or hold externally, often not seeing any prospects anymore, the free spirit is calling to the people on all continents. Come, all of you, to me, for I want to help you. I want to lead you to the Father. The Christ of God is the true hold. He is the rock in this world, too, which is like a tumultuous surf. He teaches us that God is not a punishing God, but the Father of us all, who longs for each one of his children. He is the love, and this love dwells in every person. It is God in us. So that we may find our way to this awareness, God in us, by learning to live consciously and according to the laws of God, and by purifying our temple more and more, the divine wisdom, together with Christ, teaches the inner path in the Sophianic and Messianic age toward higher ethical and moral values and for a peaceful mankind. This path is given to us from the kingdom of God. The cherub of divine wisdom, our spiritual teacher, Brother Emmanuel, gave the teaching material in Revelation, and Gabriele, the prophetess and emissary of God in our time, gave us further explanations to it. Christine, Jeanette, and I, myself, my name is Christo, will read to you from the teaching material as pupils among pupils. If you would like to, take paper and pencil to hand already now, because today we will receive specific tasks and maxims that you could note down, if you will. Today, we will begin with the sixth chapter in the teaching material with the title, The Training of the Sense of Touch. At the beginning of this new lesson from the Spirit of God, Gabriele said the following. Greetings in God, dear brother, dear sister. May the peace of the Lord inspire us all, so that we may understand and actualize the following teachings, tasks, and questions revealed to us by Brother Emmanuel, our spiritual teacher. We heard that we should refine our five senses so that we can grow closer to our origin. The training of our sensations, thoughts, words, and of our five senses is the teaching material on the spiritual level of order. Our teacher, Brother Emmanuel, reminds us again and again to walk the path within joyfully and aligned with the highest love, with God.
1: In the teaching material, Gabriele gives us further indications on the training of our senses. Tasks were already given for the refinement of the four senses. We have to align our senses each day anew, and remember to think positively again and again, until we have matured to such an extent that we basically do everything from within, until we are able to draw from our opened consciousness and be guided from within. This, then, is the conscious living. This is purposeful and constructive living. The fifth sense, which we now address, is the sense of touch. Dear brother, dear sister, when we consider the five senses from the point of view of the Spirit, we recognize that in many cases, our hand wants to touch what our physical eye perceives. Our eye wants to see the smells and fragrances that are absorbed by the nose. The sense of touch reacts simultaneously. For instance, a person reaches for the object with a fragrant content and brings it to his nose. Attracted by the kitchen smells, he goes to the stove, lifts the lid off the pot in which the fragrant content is cooking and sticks his nose in it in order to fully absorb the smell. We could continue with such or similar cases. There are many examples. When we are in town in a department store and we see a pretty fabric, our sense of touch immediately urges us to touch it. When we see furniture in different colors and forms, and we have the opportunity to look at them more closely, then we want to touch them as well, to examine them and think about them. When we walk through the garden or take a walk through the fields and woods, and when we see pretty flowers, then it may be again our senses of vision, smell, or touch that urge us. We want to take a closer look at the flowers. We want to smell and touch them.
2: In the previous programs, we have already heard that each organ of the senses influences the other senses, but also affect our feelings and thoughts. Gabriele explained about this. Our five senses imperceptibly control our disposition as well as our world of thoughts and sensations. Our wishes and conceptions, too, are stimulated by the five senses. They cause us to pursue the desires of our senses and, with our thoughts, to intensify whatever is in us as desires, notions, and human or spiritual qualities. Thus, we are controlled by our senses. This is why we have to refine them. So the person who has not put his senses in order constantly wants to touch everything he sees and registers. Our sense of hearing, for instance, calls us to the window when outside one neighbor is talking to another. Hastily and without control, we run to the window or balcony door to open it and maybe lean over the balcony to listen in on what both neighbors are talking about. All these stirrings and inclinations are human, and the more we pursue them, the more they lead us into the world of the stimulation of our senses. This increases our curiosity, our compulsions, our addiction to stimulants, and much more. Our uncontrolled senses lead us to without more and more, through which our desires toward the world grow ever stronger. This wishful thinking stimulates our thoughts about wanting to possess, to be, and to have. This gives rise to envy, animosity, and resentment, insofar as we desire the same or like things. Everything is based on vibration. We know that every one of us is on a different level of consciousness, according to the way he thinks and lives. As long as we human beings are still individuals clouded by our base ego, we are seldom of one mind with our neighbor. Every spiritual level of consciousness, there are seven altogether, contains, in turn, all other levels. Thus, every basic level of consciousness, seen as a whole, has seven aspects, seven spectral lights. These stream from the primordial power as one power, as one ray. They are refracted in the prism suns, which orbit around the primordial central sun. Thus, the level of order 2 has altogether seven aspects of consciousness. It contains all other spiritual levels of consciousness: will, wisdom, earnestness, patience, love, and mercy.
0: We continue reading in the teaching material, in which Gabriele continues to explain the following. The spiritual heritage that God has given us is the 7x7 powers. It is the absolute law, God. It is the fullness of infinity. It is the consciousness, God. It is our life. We have to rediscover this life, our life, by recognizing the laws and by actualizing them. We will then find our way back to the fullness, to the Father's house, to the law, which we are and which created us. By way of lawful thinking, the right kind of actions, and thus spiritual living, by submitting to the will of God, we find our way back to the origin of the source, from where we once came. And so, we are called to develop the seven basic powers of life, to become free, in order to be one with God. To open all seven basic powers, we have to begin with the first one, with order. This is why we make every effort to put our thoughts in order, to curb our speech, and to master our senses, and thus gain a stable foundation upon which we can build subsequent spiritual levels. This is why the sentence that Brother Emmanuel gave us in 1985 is of great significance for our life. It is applicable to all spiritual levels, where we are or those that we still have to develop. He said, "Just as the person feels, thinks, and lives, so is he. That is his nature. That is his realm of knowledge and the state of his developed consciousness." Dear brother, dear sister, please write this sentence in your mystical journal to remember it. It is essential for the inner path and can be rediscovered on every level. I repeat Brother Emmanuel's statement in its essence. Just as the person feels, thinks, and lives, so is he. That is his nature. That is his realm of knowledge and the state of his developed consciousness.
1: Dear listeners, after this enlightening sentence from Brother Emmanuel, our spiritual teacher, we will now listen to more aspects about our senses. Gabriela explained the following. As long as our five senses are still turned toward the material world, we will want, if possible, to see everything, to listen in on everything, to smell pleasant odors, to taste good food, and drink and touch everything we can possibly reach. This does not mean that we should give up and let go of everything that is beautiful and pleasing. It means that we should not crave for it, but rather feel grateful for these things without allowing ourselves to be enslaved by them. Any exaggeration, like, for example, fanaticism, or letting yourself go, does not lead to inner stillness. We know that our five senses are like five antennas. The five senses, the antennas, are constantly intent on transmitting to us, the human receiver, everything that we want for ourselves, that we can grasp and comprehend. If our five senses are not purified and ennobled, if instead we are still driven by our senses, then we cannot live from within to without. Our five senses, directed to without, take hold of us every day anew, and then make us into a plaything of our own desires, passions, and compulsions. When we look at ourselves and consider our five senses, we have to realize that we ourselves are as our senses are, and so we are the product of our five senses. For this reason, we can say that in the last analysis, we are our five senses. If we do not refine them, if we do not learn to dominate them, They make of us a subject without will that is driven here, there, just as our uncontrolled senses want. The game the senses play with a person can lead to further soul burdens if the person does not get them under control, because they will increasingly influence his world of sensations and thoughts. Therefore, the person who gives his senses free rein will absorb many vibrations which are the same or like his correspondences. With his five senses, which control and have him on a string, he moves from one field of vibration to the other. Thus, he is the

0: As soon as our senses, our sensations and thoughts are ennobled and obedient to the inner life, we will touch and take into our hand only what is necessary, and we will do so consciously, that is, linked with God, sensing and thinking from our inner being. So once we submit our thinking, feeling, and willing to the eternal, we are also protected from the many negative vibrations, including viruses and harmful bacteria, which can penetrate us if we are world-oriented.
1: Brother Emmanuel revealed the following. Unknowing people touch everything they can lay their hands on and what they are interested in. People touch furniture, fabrics, clothing, and many other objects. They leave behind their traces, that is, their vibrations, everywhere. On every chair, for example, there are countless vibrations from all those people who have used this chair over the years. There are vibrations of all sorts on all material objects. So a person who is not in command of his sense of touch, because he has not refined his five senses and brought them under his control for the most part, thus who still lives in and with the world of the senses, and is therefore oriented to this side of life and is not God-conscious, accepts and absorbs all the vibrations that vibrate on his plane of consciousness. He becomes infected with them and identifies himself with them.
2: Gabriele explained the following to this.
1: The vibrations that we absorb with our sense of touch, with our hands, flow first into our aura. Our aura is the mirror of our soul, of our consciousness and subconscious. Correspondences, memories, and developing correspondences are found in our consciousness as well as in our subconscious, and in our soul garments and soul particles. All of these are thought complexes, that is, energy fields, which we have created through our wrong way of thinking and acting. Some are strong, others less so. They are our soul burdens and our physical burdens, which vibrate more or less strongly according to the intensity of the individual thought complex. Our spiritual teacher, Brother Emmanuel, said the following to this. A thought complex, also called an energy field, can intensify and expand when the same thought is entertained over and over again. One thought after another strings together with a correspondence, which already lies in the soul, or with a developing correspondence, thus forming an ever greater negative energy field that has a magnetic effect on the aura and attracts equal or like vibrating thoughts from the realm of thoughts. Expiated burdens, too, that still exist merely as memories, can be stimulated via renewed faulty behavior and become correspondences again.
0: Gabriela gave more indications in the teaching material. This is why we have to make every effort to get our alter human ways under control every day. This does not mean that we should castigate ourselves. We should gradually, that is, successively, conquer ourselves. This means we should bit by bit overcome the all too human in us and no longer do it. The correspondences that have a magnetic effect on our aura

0: are energy fields that attract everything found on this particular wavelength. Through our uncontrolled sense of touch, we absorb such thought vibrations that cling to the object we touched and are similar to our correspondences. These forces, the thoughts, desires, and longings of others that are similar to our correspondences, stream first into our aura. If the same or like things are then thought or spoken by us again and again, then these forces foreign to us touch our correspondences, either in the consciousness or the subconscious or the soul garments, depending on which correspondences are active in us and which vibrations we absorb. If we persist in focusing on a certain matter and want to push our will through, if, for example, we are envious, filled with hatred and the like, we may awaken memories in our soul by letting negativity flow in, which will then come toward us as a correspondence. Memories of the soul are effects of causes which we have already expiated, that is, settled, either in this life or in one of our former lives. And so when we do not pay attention to our thinking, feeling, and wanting, and give free rein to our senses, we will either intensify from outside and even expand the correspondences effective in us, or will reawaken memories, that is, already settled matters, and let them become correspondences again. Therefore, we have to realize that a thought complex, a correspondence, is the target of different forces which we absorb from without in an uncontrolled way. When we are oriented to the world, that is, when our senses, our antennas, are directed to without, to the world of the stimulation of our senses, we are the target for various energy fields present in the atmosphere as well as in the spheres of purification. Souls, too, that vibrate in a like way to our thought complexes, to our correspondences, can then influence us. Viruses and harmful bacteria, too, thus gain access to our body. When, for example, we radiate thoughts of fear about a certain illness or certain pathogens, then our fear will be the magnet that attracts what we fear. So the one who lives in an uncontrolled way, that is, without controlling his sensations, thoughts, words, actions, and senses, is constantly at the mercy of contrary human and astral forces, as well as of viruses and harmful bacteria.
1: Dear listeners, today we have received specific indications concerning the influence of our senses on our disposition, but also on our thoughts, desires, and longing. These are aids that give us information about ourselves so that we can recognize ourselves ever more deeply and change ourselves. So it is worth it to go into the day consciously, so that we grasp and make correct use of the tasks that the energy of the day, our teaching master, brings. In the explanations to the teaching material on the level of order, Gabriele brings us closer and closer to our goal. It is the origin of the source, our eternal homeland, from which we once left. It is our true eternal life, to which we may find our way back if we cleanse our temple more and more and actualize the law of God, the love for God and neighbor. In this way, we can bring the flame in us, the light of the Christ of God, to shine. This goal connects us in the whole world as brothers and sisters on the inner path to the cosmic consciousness, to God in us. In this inner fellowship, we take our leave of you with a very warm greetings in God.

a book tip from the Sophia Library, the center of the free spirit. Read books for a better and more aware life. For example, the book, My Life That I Chose Myself. What is life, and why is it so different for every single person? This book shows that our life consists of much more than what we usually perceive. Each day, we are frequently stimulated to recognize ourselves in the bad situations, in order to learn from them and to direct our development in time as a human being into the pathways of eternal life. My Life That I Chose Myself, available in the Sophia Library, the Center of the Free Spirit, and from the Gabriela Publishing House, The Word.

0: Liebe Geschwister,
1: dear brothers and sisters, sisters and brothers here and in the connected gathering points worldwide, we greet one another with the warm greetings in God. Greetings in God. It resounds in many countries of this earth, on every continent, because people of the free spirit, God, the eternal, gather in order to praise and honor the Christ of God and the eternal Creator God, to meet them, the supreme beings of eternity, in our hearts with love and gratitude. We are plain and simple original Christians in the following of Jesus of Nazareth, and we like to gather in nature, weather permitting, just as Jesus of Nazareth did. For as original Christians in his spirit, we know about the unity of all being. We know about the highest vibrating light energy of the primordial eternal spirit of God, which permeates all of being and thus also matter. God the eternal is therefore, as Jesus of Nazareth taught, in every human being, in every animal, in every tree and shrub, indeed, even in the minerals, yes, in all of nature. He is life. In all of infinity, there is nothing outside of God. Because God, the eternal, is the infinite energy of love and, from eternity to eternity, the being, the law of love for God and neighbor. And so it is, God in us and we in God. We should, however, distinguish between the pure being, the kingdom of God, which is the home of all pure spirit beings and is thus of a light material nature, and the fall worlds, which fell from the kingdom of God because they turned away from God and became increasingly darkened and densified all the way down to matter. That is, the degeneration from the pure spirit being in the kingdom of God to the deepest fall, that is, to becoming a human being on earth. Yet the soul dwelling in human beings lives eternally. There is no death. The spirit being in the soul will be cleansed through the power of the Christ of God and return to the kingdom of God, our eternal home. The original Christians had all this spiritual knowledge at all times, and so the Ten Commandments given through Moses and the Sermon on the Mount of Jesus of Nazareth were and are excerpts from the eternal law of the love for God and neighbor given to us people so that we may live by them. Because they were given for the return of all fallen souls and human beings in order to point the way home back to the kingdom of God, back to unity with all being, back into the kingdom of God. And just as many original Christians before us repeatedly gathered in nature, we also like to do so whenever possible. Let's set the mood with a song and then offer a silent prayer. And let's ask the kingdom of God to guide us through this evening. Let us sing together the song, There Will One Day Be on Earth.

There will one day be on earth before the world goes down, a kingdom where God's peace reigns, a kingdom of renown, a place of noble free men, and free from themselves too. A covenant of true ones unto the Lord God true. A covenant of true ones unto the Lord God true. It shall not be a temple where all will go therein, else there would be the same mark

remaining, he also will not fail. It is the power of love which over all prevails. It is the power of love which over all prevails. God in His love will gather from every distant land a band of faithful fighters to form the covenant. No heart can then resist Him and gladly bows to Him. To the great King who rules then the New Jerusalem. To the great King who rules then the New Jerusalem.

0: Liebe Mitmenschen,
1: dear fellow people, dear sisters, dear brothers, a wonderful promise that is expressed in this song. But the song says, there will one day be an earth, and that is actually sad. 2,000 years after Jesus of Nazareth walked this earth, that we have to sing, there will one day be on earth. This evening, we want to talk about why this is so. And some of us have prepared a text that we would like to share with you. We original Christians follow the example of Jesus of Nazareth, who taught us freedom. The direct filiation of all people as free brothers and sisters who need no intermediaries. For us, it goes without saying that every person is completely free to believe what they think is right. That is why we do not seek to prove anything to anyone, because the proof that God dwells within every person is something each person can only provide for themselves. Yet, just as we can experience God within ourselves here outdoors in nature, in our inner being, so can we say with certainty that there is no need for stone churches, no priests, no ceremonies, no rites and cults. All that external to-do is truly not necessary in order to draw closer to God in us. This evening, we would like to once again refer to the original Christian gathering at the Christ Rock Fountain, which, like today's event, is being broadcast worldwide, and to the words of revelation from the Christ of God given on the occasion of that gathering. Many original Christians from many countries of this world have written to us, saying that they were particularly touched by the fact that Christ revealed that many people have been manipulated and are still being manipulated day after day. That is why we have taken this as an opportunity to explore the topic in greater depth this evening. On the one hand, to further enlighten people worldwide, but also to further rehabilitate our brother and redeemer, the Christ of God. Key points here are that Jesus of Nazareth taught that God is our eternal Father, a Father, Mother, God of love. He taught us that there is no death and that the soul lives eternally. He taught us about the possibility of the reincarnation of a soul into a new human being in order to atone for and make amends for the soul debt one has burdened oneself with as a human being by violating God's commandments and the Sermon on the Mount in previous lives on earth. In order to eradicate this knowledge, which existed in early Christianity, religions manipulated people for centuries with a false doctrine that Jesus of Nazareth supposedly died for the sins of humankind, and thus the sins have been atoned for. In this way, the adversary of God seeks to bind the souls to the wheel of reincarnation because he feeds on the negative energy of human beings, that is, on the energy of their actions that violate the Ten Commandments of God and the Sermon on the Mount of Jesus of Nazareth. A substitute sin offering is taught, even though it has even been passed down in the Bible. What a person sows, will the person reap. And Jesus of Nazareth said at the end of his Sermon on the Mount, whoever hears these teachings of mine and puts them into practice is a wise man who has built his house on the rock. He did not speak of confessing one's sins and then continuing to sin. everything that is brought about through the manipulation by the priestly religions has nothing, absolutely nothing to do with a loving Father, Mother, God, and the teachings of the Sermon on the Mount by Jesus of Nazareth. To put it straight, we can say that none of the things that define religions exist in the kingdom of God. All the external aspects of religion are priestly teachings taught by priests who, to this very day, often make a good living from them. And in all cultures, and particularly in those that call themselves Christian, these priestly teachings are quite plainly the manipulation of the people over the millennia. God, the Eternal One, did not appoint any priests. Cults of priests originated in ancient times, and what they all have in common is that priests practiced a cult involving blood and sacrifice, usually using special robes and regalia to worship their god of the underworld and put themselves above the common people. They instilled fear in the peoples of the earth and made themselves intermediaries between people and the forces of nature and their imaginary gods whom they claimed they appeased. And appeasing the forces of nature was always accompanied by offerings or sacrifices. The priests shared among themselves the sacrificial offerings, such as gold and precious metals. When it came to animal and food offerings, they took the best cuts, and a portion was burned as a so-called sacrifice. These offerings were thus imposed on the people in the form of blood sacrifices, animal sacrifices, and in some religions, even human sacrifices, all solely to appease the nature gods invented by the priests. In this way, the priests of all cultures gained more and more influence among the rulers of this world and became the central religious power, manipulating the people through various fears, above all, the fear of death and eternal damnation, and sharing the power over the people with the rulers. Throughout the millennia, however, all of God's true prophets have spoken out unequivocally against all forms of worship of the god Baal and his bloody sacrificial rites, and against any excessive wealth acquired at the expense of the people. Jesus of Nazareth himself said that there is only one Holy One, the Father in heaven. Thus, in God there are no saints, no dignitaries and titles, no eminences and excellencies, nor did God appoint any representative on earth. All of this is priestly doctrine and has nothing to do with God, the Eternal One. He himself is represented in all of his creation and is therefore also present in every human being. He is also in the prophetic word that was given at all times through his prophets and prophetesses and still is. He is the spirit of truth, the spirit of the inner being, the law of love for God and neighbor that radiates throughout infinity. He is the life in everyone and everything. There is no God besides him. And he is the absolute law and unchangeable. His word is valid yesterday, today, and tomorrow. What is supposedly changeable about God stems from the arbitrariness of the lying pen of the caste of priests. Dear fellow people, so far the introductory words for our evening together. We will now hear quite a bit more from our brothers who are experts on the subject of theology.
0: Yes, dear brothers and sisters, dear friends, dear television viewers and listeners, when we reflect on the words of revelation from the Christ of God during the last TV community gathering at the Rock Fountain, where Christ clearly addressed the manipulation of the peoples by religions and government officials, we would like to deepen these words this evening through historical statements, particularly from the so-called Bible, so as to clarify further, but above all, as Martin already said, to rehabilitate Christ, who taught something entirely different from what the caste of priests in the Christian religions made of it. The Old Testament of the Bible tells of many peoples who submitted to the rule of the tin god Baal, who is the adversary of the eternal all-one Creator God. This was true then and remains true to this day, and God's adversary can be summarized as the Baal system, which has been fighting against the kingdom of God since the event of the fall and has, since the dawn of humanity, made use of all manner of priests and religious authorities.
1: Yes, and at this point, we would like to make the following clear. We are original Christians and strive to follow Jesus of Nazareth, the Christ of God. However, it is not membership in a community or adherence to a worldview that makes one a better person. What matters is our actions. In accordance with the words of Jesus in the Sermon on the Mount, therefore, whoever hears these words of mine and does them is like a wise man who built his house on the rock. And the brightly shining rock in all souls and ensouled human beings is our divine heritage, He Himself, Christ, the part power of the primordial power in us. Most of us have been hearing His words for years or even decades, and we are also aware that there are many people in other communities or circumstances in many parts of the world, including within religions, who, through their God-centered lives, have drawn closer to the God of love than many who, though they know the message of the heavens in detail, have put it into practice only in part or scarcely at all, and who have thus only just begun to free themselves from the network of manipulations. So today, we would like to make all our viewers and listeners aware of the immense spiritual battle that has been raging on this earth, a battle from which no one can escape through ignorance, indifference, or convenience, because God's Ten Commandments and the Sermon on the Mount of Jesus have been here for over 3,000 years and, respectively, 2,000 years.
0: We are probably all familiar with the scriptures according to which the Ten Commandments were revealed to Moses, the prophet of God, on Mount Sinai, including the well-known, "You shall not kill, commit adultery, steal, or bear false witness." But the priests invented their own Ten Commandments, which focus primarily on their cult of blood sacrifice, with commandments such as, "You shall not offer the blood of my sacrifice together with sourdough," or, "You shall not boil a young goat in its mother's milk." So there are two versions of the Ten Commandments in the Bible, but only one of them can be correct. In this context, Egyptologists have demonstrated that biblical regulations regarding the ritual slaughter of sacrificial animals originate from Egyptian Baal cults, and that This extends to literal correspondences with texts in the Bible. Yet even in the biblical writings, Israel's true prophets of God repeatedly exposed the lies and manipulations of the priests, for example, regarding the traditional Passover festival commemorating the liberation from slavery in Egypt. Thus spoke God, the Eternal One, through the prophet Jeremiah. But on the day I brought your fathers out of the land of Egypt, I did not speak to them or give them any commandments regarding burnt offerings or sacrifices. Rather, this is what I commanded them: obey my word, and I will be your God, and you shall be my people. And his word includes the commandment, you shall not kill. This commandment also applies with regard to animals, and no exceptions are mentioned with regard to humans either. The exceptions, indeed manipulations, have been invented by people, as the kingdom of God clearly demonstrates through the prophet Jeremiah. Literally, how can you say, we are wise and the law of the Lord is with us? But behold, the lying pen of the scribes has made it into a lie. They have rejected the word of the Lord. And regarding the favorite arguments of later church theologians that God has simply changed, God the Eternal had already revealed through the prophet Malachi, I, the Lord, do not change. And further, you priests, this word applies to you. You have turned aside from the way and caused many to stumble by your instruction.
1: Dear friends, dear television viewers, dear listeners, if we ask the true prophets of God in Israel under the Old Covenant, they repeatedly and emphatically reveal the message of God, the Eternal One, and in contrast, expose the lies and manipulations of the priests. Their most brazen lie was to simply attribute the rituals of blood sacrifice from the Baal cults and their doctrine of a punishing, vengeful God and corresponding wars and acts of violence to God, the Eternal, the Father, Mother, God of love. The prophets of God repeatedly raised their voices against this, and we would now like to present a few more aspects about this. Thus speaks God the Eternal through the prophet Amos. I am sick of your festivals, I despise them, and I cannot stand the smell of your assemblies. And when you offer sacrifices to me, I take no pleasure in them. Take away from me the clamor of your songs, for I do not want to hear the sound of your harps. Or through the prophet Isaiah, what do I care for your many sacrifices, says the Lord? The blood of bulls, lambs, and goats is an abomination to me. Bring me no more meaningless gifts, no burnt offerings that are an abomination to me. Your hands are full of blood. And elsewhere, whoever slaughters an ox is like one who kills a man. And the clear word of God through the prophet Hosea, for I desire steadfast love and not sacrifice, the knowledge of God rather than burnt offerings. Or again, in Isaiah, that what matters is putting love for one's neighbor into practice. Stop doing evil. Learn to do good. Seek justice. Stand up against the oppressor.
0: Through God's true prophets, the kingdom of God has always issued urgent warnings against war, as in words of Jeremiah. From prophet to priest, they all deal falsely and say, peace, peace when there is no peace. And regarding that, again, Isaiah, if you would turn back and be still, you would be saved. Woe to those who trust in horses and rely on chariots. Nothing will remain of your proud army but an empty flagpole on a barren hill. In the prophetic word, the kingdom of God also repeatedly reveals which character traits are concealed behind the festive priestly robes. As through the prophet Hosea, hear the word of the Lord, for the Lord has an indictment against the inhabitants of the land. There is no faithfulness or love and no knowledge of God in the land, no swearing, lying and murder and stealing and adultery. Break out. Bloodshed follows bloodshed. Yet let no one contend and let no one accuse, for with you is my contention, O priest. My people are destroyed for lack of knowledge because you have rejected knowledge. And in another passage, they feed on the sin of my people. They are greedy of their wicked sacrifices. This means that the priests had an interest in people's sins because then they offered more sacrifices. And as is well known, the best cuts of the sacrificial meat went to the priests. Therefore, once more the sentence, they feed on the sin of my people. They are greedy for their wicked sacrifices. And the same message about the priests through Isaiah, they are greedy dogs that can never

0: a secret that the leaders in religions and nations are in league with the God of the underworld. And this you can also read in the Bibles. You who rule over the people, you said, we have made a covenant with death. We have made a treaty with the underworld. For we have taken refuge in lies and hidden ourselves behind deceit. Dear friends, the true prophetesses and prophets of God had to endure cruel suffering because of their tireless commitment to the truth. Jeremiah was first thrown into the mud of a cistern so that he might perish there. After his rescue by the Babylonians, he was later stoned to death. According to tradition, Isaiah was sawn in half in his old age. Amos was struck down. Zechariah was ambushed and murdered. Ezekiel was dragged to his death. Uriah was stabbed to death, and much more.
1: Dear brothers and sisters, dear viewers, dear listeners, after the era of God's prophets in the Old Covenant, the Christ of God himself came to earth in the person of Jesus of Nazareth. And we will see that it is the same language, the same powerful word from the kingdom of God that addresses the theologians and religious leaders, this time spoken by the Son of the Eternal All-One. Once again, he taught the people the love for God and neighbor and to keep the commandments. God's commandments, however, as an expression of his love for humanity, indeed for all of creation, not as a complicated set of rules to be followed as the religious leaders demanded. As an example of this, Jesus of Nazareth cited, among other things, the precise regulations regarding almsgiving and tithes. Woe to you, scribes and Pharisees, you hypocrites, for you tip mint, dill, and cumin, and have neglected the weightier matters of the law, justice and mercy, and faith. It is these you ought to have practiced, you blind guides. You strain out a gnat, but swallow a camel. In this cry of lament, the same spirit is addressed that still prevails in religious organizations today. The external form, which finds expression in rules, dogmas, rites, and ceremonies, and which monopolizes and ultimately robs people of their energy, is placed above spiritual virtues, just as justice, mercy, and faithfulness. But why is that so? In this way, Jesus of Nazareth exposes the character traits of the religious elite with the words, "Woe to you! You clean the outside of the cup and of the plate, but inside they are full of extortion and greed. First clean the inside of the cup, so that the outside also may become clean. So you also outwardly appear righteous to men, but within you are full of hypocrisy and iniquity."
0: All these accusatory words of Jesus the Christ point out the whole hypocrisy and want to help people recognize the manipulation perpetrated by the alleged representatives of God. And Christ in Jesus of Nazareth thus also draws a parallel to the priests of times past when he says, "Woe to you, you scribes and hypocrites! You say, if we had lived in the days of our fathers, we would not have taken part with them in shedding the blood of the prophets. Thus, you witness against yourselves that you are sons of those who murdered the prophets. Fill up then the measure of your fathers." And in his clear words, Jesus of Nazareth concludes, "You serpents, you brood of vipers." But you did not want this. Jesus of Nazareth confronted the theologians with the clarity of the Son of God. "Woe to you! You shut the kingdom

0: of heaven against the people, for you neither enter yourselves nor allow those who would enter to go in. Woe to you! With this, Jesus of Nazareth had exposed what lies hidden behind the pious mask and the ceremonial religious robes of the caste of priests and religious leaders, along with all their arrogance, namely, the power of lies and manipulation. Passed down in the Gospel of John, in the Bible it says even more clearly about the opponents of Jesus of Nazareth, "You are of your father, the devil," so said Jesus of Nazareth, "and your will is to do your father's desires. He was a murderer from the beginning and does not stand in the truth, because there is no truth in him. When he lies, he speaks out of his own character, for he is a liar and the father of lies. But because I tell you the truth, you do not believe me."
1: Jesus always taught the commandment of love for God and neighbor. He even spoke of love toward the enemies and spoke against every kind of killing and also against the animal sacrifices and rules about sacrifices, thereby exposing them as a cult of Baal, just as all the prophets before him had done. On several occasions, Jesus quoted the words of the prophet Hosea, "I desire mercy, not sacrifice," and the cleansing of the temple, the largest slaughterhouse in Jerusalem, and the driving out of the money changers from whom pilgrims from many countries exchanged their money so as to buy animals for sacrifice was a clear sign against the practices of the cult of blood and sacrifice and a sign of love for animals. Thus, the words of the Sermon on the Mount, known as the Golden Rule, "So in everything, do to others what you would have them do to you," can likewise be applied in regard to animals and all of creation. And Jesus not only taught love for all of creation, he also exemplified it and said in his Sermon on the Mount also with regard to the priesthood, "You will recognize them by their fruits." And not everyone who says to me, "Lord, Lord," will enter the kingdom of heaven, but only the one who does the will of my Father in heaven. Distinct words that make it clear that it is not about the correct creed or belonging to a religion, but about doing God's will, about practicing the love for God and neighbor. To the people and his disciples, Jesus of Nazareth had also added an explanation of his words of warning directed at the religious leaders regarding their conduct in public when he said, "Everything they do to be seen by others. They love the places of honor at banquets and seats of honor and being greeted at the marketplaces. But you are not to be called Rabbi, for you have only one teacher, and you are all brothers. Nor are you to call anyone on earth your father, for you have only one Father who is in heaven. The greatest among you is to be your servant."
0: Since religious authorities have been presenting themselves as teachers and masters, these clear words also serve to expose their manipulation of people. And they also expose the manipulation by those priests who, in later decades and centuries, appropriated Jesus' message of love and turned it into a new priestly religion. At the head of this organization, they place a so-called Holy Father, even though their own Bibles state that no one should be given such a title. The exact wording is, "You shall call no one on earth your Father, for there is only one Father who is in heaven." And also, even though their Bibles also state that God alone, the eternal Father, Mother, God is holy because He alone is the life in everyone and everything. Can a pope create life? Can he bring even a single worm to life? No. Then he is not holy either, let alone a holy Father. For only the eternal Creator God is life, together with the Christ of God, according to the words that have been passed down, "I am the way, the truth, and the life." Dear friends, let us now turn briefly to the origins of what is known as the New Testament of the Bible from which we just read. For many centuries, the so-called four Gospels, attributed to Matthew, Mark, Luke, and John, have been the best known source in the New Testament regarding the life of Jesus of Nazareth, even though they were written only decades and even later after his life on earth. The oldest completely maintained manuscripts still in existence actually date back only to the 4th century, that is, approximately 350 years after the earthly life of the Christ of God. To reiterate, the oldest complete manuscripts still in existence date back only to the 4th century, that is, approximately 350 years after the earthly life of the Christ of God. But what happened in the meantime? That was plenty of time for numerous historically documented alterations.
1: For example, an older version of the Gospel of Matthew in Hebrew was still in circulation at that time, a so-called original Matthew, which, for instance, made no mention of alleged virgin birth of Jesus, yet belief in the alleged virgin births of male heroic figures was common in many religions of that era. In Egypt, Isis and her son Horus, in Greece, Danae, the lover of the chief god Zeus and her son Perseus, and also Plato, Alexander the Great, and Emperor Augustus were, according to this belief, supernaturally conceived and born of virgins. A new Catholic priestly caste then decided that such a claim must be made without a doubt regarding Jesus as well, and even later declared it a dogma. So it is nothing but a legend of the castes of priests. And for many elements of the so-called Christian religion, the authorities cite it is not Christ, but the church father Paul. For the new, supposedly Christian priestly religion, a saying of Paul was always and without exception elevated to the status of the Word of God. Here, too, there is absolutely no historical evidence of the legends of the priestly caste, in other words, manipulation of the people. Unfortunately, it must be noted that even after Jesus of Nazareth's life on earth, the lies, falsehoods, fabrication, and the self-aggrandizement of the priestly caste continued, now under the misuse of the name Christ, that is, Christian. The hubris of the caste of priests lies in its claim to power over the souls of human beings. And to that end, they keep donning ever new religious garbs.
0: And their victims are not only souls and ensouled human beings, but above all, innocent animals, a view that also resorts to the church father Paul and his pupils. A letter attributed to him claims that to avoid foods that God has created is a teaching from the demons. With this, the church justifies the consumption of slaughtered animals up to this very day. According to the Bible, everything offered at the meat market is permitted, provided one does not forget to say grace beforehand. for grace is said to sanctify the animal's meat this day. And early Christians in the following of Jesus, such as many Cathars in medieval southern France, were persecuted and executed at the instigation of the papal church precisely because they refused to slaughter animals for consumption, animals that the church fathers falsely claimed God created for this purpose. What is often omitted, for example, is how, because of their vegetarian diet, the prophet Daniel and his friends in Babylon were much healthier than the king's servants, also to be read in the Bible.
1: And while Jesus of Nazareth never favored men over women, Paul declares it to be God's will that women should remain silent in community gatherings and, if they have any questions, should consult their husbands at home, just as had been passed down by the caste of priests up to that point. According to Paul's teaching, God had allegedly never appointed a female prophet, that has never spoken through a woman, because a woman is merely a reflection of a man. Thus, this view of his was also included in the Bible. The audacity of the men's church, which persists to this day, also lies in the claim that Jesus supposedly called only men to be his disciples. Yet modern theological research now provides ample evidence that women were, of course, part of Jesus' close circle of disciples. And let us not forget that it was primarily women who remained at his side right up to his martyrdom and death on the cross.
0: However, the church soon had true female prophets of God cruelly persecuted and executed, and to this day continues to let many women be enslaved and raped by many of its priests, who then supposedly could obtain God's forgiveness from their own fellow priests in the confessional. And that, too, regarding the confessional, until today remains a brutal lie and manipulation that misleads people, because a priest, like any other person, can only forgive those sins that were committed against him as a person. In no way can he forgive what people have done to others or even say something about this in God's name. And even for God's forgiveness to be granted, forgiveness must first come from the person who was harmed, respectively the victim, for God is present in him or her as well and cannot be bypassed. Furthermore, it is verifiable and undisputed that Jesus never appointed even one single priest. To repeat this historical truth once more, it is verifiable and undisputed that Jesus never appointed even one single priest. They in turn claim that women were created by God solely as a means to the end of childbearing, as the canonized church fathers Augustine and Thomas Aquinas also publicly proclaimed.
1: The massive denigration of women by misanthropic individuals such as Paul, Augustine, and Thomas of Aquinas served for centuries as a guiding principle and paved the way for all the shameful crimes and absurd accusations against defenseless women who over the centuries were left completely defenseless against the psychopathic, idolatry-driven male delusion of so-called church saints. Let us ask ourselves, what is the status of women among the people of this earth today? This too is manipulation, for God, the eternal, created female and male spirit beings, and both are completely equal to one another. Yes, dear brothers and sisters, dear friends, dear television viewers and listeners, information upon information about how we have been and continue to be manipulated over the centuries, indeed over millennia, always at the instigation of a religious authority, a caste of priests who enforced its will, even through emperors, kings, and government authorities.
0: For the priests, what matters above all is membership in their institution, which infants are already supposed to acquire through the sacrament of water baptism, a sacrament that allegedly becomes a lifelong, indelible seal on its soul for all eternity. Bishops even speak of a genetic code that has thus become Catholic. Yet another distortion, indeed an insidious fabrication by the caste of priests, that cost the lives of countless parents who wished to do things differently over the course of history and who were therefore cruelly persecuted at the instigation of the Church under the motto, Catholic or dead. And the alleged existence of original sin, which is supposedly forgiven during a baby's church baptism to protect the child from a later descent into eternal hell, also has nothing at all to do with Jesus the Christ. And with its deceptive measure, the priest's guild has also carried its cult of blood sacrifice into our time by claiming that Jesus of Nazareth died as an alleged sacrificial offering for the sins of humanity and that it was his blood that redeemed us. He is said to have taken our sins upon himself on the cross at Golgotha, and now, during Sunday Mass, every priest repeats this so-called blood sacrifice, which was actually the execution of Jesus of Nazareth. Formerly, the priests slaughtered countless innocent animals as so-called sins offering in order to appease their God. And after Jesus was murdered, they claimed that he, the Christ of God, was now the sin offering in order to appease their God, ultimately Baal, the God of blood sacrifices. Hence, they claimed animal sacrifices were no longer necessary. Instead, at the Church's behest, the blood of humans and animals has flowed and still flows all the more profusely in the immeasurable crimes, such as the so-called witch hunts, the crusades and wars, including those between Catholics and Protestants. With the animals, it's the cruel slaughterhouses and animal experiments in the laboratories, as documented in the work by the renowned award-winning author Karl-Heinz Deschner, entitled The Criminal History of Christianity, whereby the lie is already inherent in the self-designation Christianity. And that's why many people today still think automatically of the church institution and of religion when there is talk of God and Christ. Yet these are opposites.
1: Dear brothers and sisters, dear viewers, dear listeners, Jesus the Christ did not come to earth in order to let himself be executed for us. Instead, even back then, he wanted to establish the kingdom of peace. It was his opponents who sought to have him murdered, and it was in turn the theologian Paul, or rather his followers, who claimed that the murder of Jesus of Nazareth had been necessary for our salvation, since his blood had atoned our sins. And in the so-called Epistle to the Hebrews in the Bible, it says, "Indeed, under the law, almost everything is purified with blood, and without the shedding of blood, there is no forgiveness of sins." This is yet another invention of the priestly caste. It reveals the energetic connection to Baal, the god of blood sacrifice, to whom to this day is paid homage through the transformation of wine into blood.
2: Jesus von Nazareth wurde ermordet auf Betreiben der Priesterkaste, die dem Blutopfer.
0: Dear friends, Jesus of Nazareth was murdered at the instigation of the caste of priests who belonged to the Baal cult of blood sacrifice. It was a cruel crime against an innocent person. And the far-reaching falsehood that Jesus supposedly takes away sins if one merely believes in him also prevents believers from breaking free from a disastrous and increasingly bloody cycle of violence and counter-violence through mutual forgiveness, for example. This is then used to justify so-called just wars, and people become increasingly entangled in their own law of sowing and reaping, which they could also find in their Bibles. What a person sows, that person will reap. Violence and counter-violence, all of this is part of the blood cult of the caste of priests, which they have been manipulating us for millennia.
1: And according to Paul, even the government authorities are permitted to wield the sword in a bloody manner. Bloody manner, after all, Paul himself, as Saul, was a brutal daredevil and mass murderer during the persecution of Christians until he suddenly converted from Saul to Paul, as can be read in the Bible. Having supposedly undergone this transformation, for which there is no historical evidence, he laid the foundations for a totalitarian, male-dominated men's world, for a theocratic rule that brought fear and terror to the peoples of this earth for centuries. Back then, this contributed significantly to the destruction of the first early Christian communities, and to this day, to the gross distortion of the Christian message. What is commonly disseminated today by the churches as the Christian message is largely Pauline and has hardly anything to do with the teachings of Jesus of Nazareth anymore.
0: In addition to Paul, above all, Peter is promoted by the religion as the guarantor of the priestly caste. He is said to have been its first pope. However, it is very likely that he had never even set foot in Rome, and he is best known for having denied Jesus three times on the night before his execution, even before the cock crowed in the morning. Religion claims, however, according to an erroneous account, that Jesus supposedly made him the rock, even though he rebuked him shortly afterwards, saying, "Satan, get thee behind me." And according to the Bible, even Paul says that Christ himself is the rock, not Peter. And Christ, in Jesus of Nazareth, promised, "I will send you prophetesses and prophets." The church, however, asserts once again, in contrast to this and in contrast to its own Bibles, that no more prophets will come after Jesus of Nazareth, and that the prophetic office has been transferred to its priests instead, because it fears nothing more than the living word of God spoken through the mouth of a prophet, since the living, risen Jesus of Nazareth, the Christ of God, is also the prophetic word.
1: Dear brothers and sisters, dear viewers, dear listeners, we have now heard much about the word of the Eternal One through his prophets and through Jesus of Nazareth, and also about how at all times it has been falsified and twisted into its opposite. We learned that it has always been and remains the goal of the opposing forces from the beyond, along with their representatives on earth, to prevent people from experiences God in all of life, God in us, and we in God. And we heard that it has always been the goal of God's adversary to withhold knowledge of God's true nature, his immeasurable love for human beings, for animals, indeed for his entire creation, and also to withhold the fact that there are no coincidences in earthly life, but rather the reincarnation to the immortal soul in a new human body, and thus multiple opportunities to recognize our wrong attitudes, to find our way to repentance and mutual forgiveness, and also to atone for past wrongs and make amends for many things. and the knowledge that human beings are divine and pure in the innermost part of their souls, and that their task in earthly life is to once more draw closer to this true nature of theirs, helps in this regard, and that what matters is to discard whatever in our behavior still stands in opposition to the divine selfless love. This has been and continues to be kept secret by those in the institutions who claim to represent God on this earth. This is the manipulation of Christ, spoke in his revelation at the Christ Rock Fountain. And this is a centuries-old, indeed millennia-old practice, and nothing, absolutely nothing, has changed about this manipulation right up to the present day. The blood sacrifice cult of the Baal priests is also evident in their modern priestly rituals, such as the Catholic celebration of the Eucharist, in which the vine is supposedly transformed substantively, that is, truly and not symbolically, into the blood of the Christ of God. One might well ask, why must people drink blood? Jesus of Nazareth held a supper of love with his disciples in remembrance of himself, but he never suggested turning it to a liturgical act or a sacrament of the church. This is yet another priestly doctrine designed to exalt themselves and further manipulate the people.
2: Gegenwärtigen wir uns dazu vielleicht auch mal die Worte eines Kardinals.
0: Let us also bring to mind the words of Cardinal Clemens August Graf von Galen, who was beatified by Pope John Paul II in the year 2005, because von Galen protested against the euthanasia program in the Third Reich. On the other hand, however, von Galen drove German soldiers into World War II, which he glorified as a new crusade under the motto, God wants it. The well-known bishop and later cardinal glorified the deaths of German soldiers with the words, they want to be blood donors so that the people afflicted by old age and other ills may once again become youthfully healthy and flourish. And when German troops marched into Russia, he rejoiced that God would grant the German soldiers on the Eastern Front eternal glory and reward. For what? For approximately 20 million murdered people from the Soviet Union, most of them from Russia, and millions of German soldiers who followed this mania. And are not all wars a blood sacrifice to the tin god Baal? Von Galen was beatified by Pope John Paul II in spite of this, even though this Bishop Excellency impelled young men into war, and this war cost millions of people their blood and their lives. And this beatification ritual took place shortly after parts of a hand and a foot had been removed from his exhumed corpse to serve as relics. A finger, for example, was taken to a crypt in Cloppenburg, a city in northwest Germany. It is not surprising that Bishop von Galen was already an avid hunter as a young man. Here, the cult of blood sacrifice involving humans and animals, and the cult of the dead practiced by the priests of Baal quite obviously come together in a modern garment.
1: To this day, commemorations of the so-called blessed and the saints lead people to believe that these individuals are instruments of God, whom one can even invoke in prayer. This is the recurring manipulation, the recurring lie. And even today, wars are still endorsed by religious denominations. The highest representatives of their churches in Germany continue to approve arms shipments to war zones, thereby fueling the spiral of violence as if the words of Jesus of Nazareth, those who take up the sword will perish by the sword, and the commandment you shall not kill had never existed. Thus, the faithful people in these institutions are manipulated, and their conscience are clouded by the mistaken assumption that if the chairman of the German Bishops' Conference and the chairwomen of the Council of the Evangelical Church in Germany say so, then armed deliveries must surely be Christian. To this day, pseudo-Christian religious leaders claim that the Sermon on the Mount by Jesus of Nazareth cannot be put into practice in politics and society. At best, they say an individual might follow it in his or her private life, though even that it is not necessary, since one's own faith supplemented by the sacraments of the Church is sufficient. But that no longer has anything to do with Jesus. It is pure manipulation compared to the teachings of Jesus of Nazareth. This is once again the pen of lies of the caste of priests, as already stated by the prophets.
0: Jesus also never taught eternal damnation, though he did teach that one might have to endure a long process of expiation for the crimes one has committed. Yet it is above all this doctrine of a supposedly eternal hell with its purported unfathomable mysteries and the fear that one could and can instill in people with it that until today is part of the backbone of church institutions. And for the papal church, the inhabitants of subsequent eternal hell are, by definition, precisely those who recognize the church's deceptions and manipulations as such and do not accept them as the truth. To this very day, this threat instills fear in many people, but people's fear and the ignorance in which they are kept make them vulnerable to manipulation and lies to the point that many who have already distanced themselves from the church still call for a priest or pastor on their deathbed because, after all, one can never know for sure. In addition, church authors also mistakenly translated the Greek word aionios, which means for eons, as eternal in the sense of infinite and uninterrupted. And as we have now demonstrated with a few examples, this is just one of many distortions or falsifications in the Bibles. Because Jesus of Nazareth never taught such things, we can summarize as follows. There are as many different interpretations of the Bible as there are denominations and countless churches. Everyone interprets this book differently, and everyone thinks they know better. And all of them together claim to know better than Christ. Because everyone does whatever they want with this book and the contradictions it contains, using it for their own purposes. But Jesus of Nazareth never spoke of the creation of a Bible either. He did not say, in a few generations, an important book will appear. Rather, he said, I will send you prophets and prophetesses.
3: Und noch einmal auf die ewige Verdammnis zurückzukommen,
1: and to get back to eternal damnation, it's not as if Catholic priests or Protestant pastors are free to choose whether or not to believe in eternal damnation. According to Catholic irrefutable dogma and Protestant confessional writings, they may preach nothing other than eternal heaven or eternal hell to their believers regarding life after death. Nor are they permitted to teach reincarnation. What the believer must ultimately believe is all laid out in Catholic dogma or binding Protestant doctrinal writings. Anyone who does not believe their content is damned.
0: We're gradually coming to the end of our presentation, but I do want to once more quote the award-winning church historian Karl-Heinz Deschner. He said, after intensely studying the history of Christianity, I know of no organization in antiquity, in the Middle Ages, and during the present times, including and especially the 20th century, that at the same time is so long, so continuously, and so terribly burdened with crime as is the Christian Church, particularly the Roman Catholic Church.
1: Dear viewers, dear listeners, dear brothers and sisters here in the vineyard and in the gathering points, at the end of our brief summary, which has not even scratched the surface of the lies, manipulations, and falsifications of God's eternal word, we would like to return once more to the true word of Jesus the Christ and conclude by recalling the words of the Beatitudes in the Sermon on the Mount. Blessed are the poor in spirit, for theirs is the kingdom of heaven. Blessed are those who mourn, for they shall be comforted. Blessed are the meek, for they shall inherit the earth. Blessed are those who hunger and thirst for righteousness, for they shall be satisfied. Blessed are the merciful, for they shall receive mercy. Blessed are the pure in heart, for they shall see God. Blessed are the peacemakers, for they shall be called children of God. Blessed are those who are persecuted for righteousness' sake, for theirs is the kingdom of heaven. Blessed are you when others revile you and persecute you and utter all kinds of evil against you falsely on my account. Rejoice and be glad, for your reward is great in heaven. For so they persecuted the prophets who were before you.
2: In diesen Worten spiegelt sich die ganze Liebe Gottes.
0: Dear brothers and sisters, dear friends, these words reflect the entirety of God's love, and everyone comes to understand unequivocally that what solely matters is doing God's will and living a life of love for God and neighbor in order to set out on the path back to eternal life. Nothing else is significant, just as Jesus of Nazareth also said at the end of his Sermon on the Mount, whoever hears these words of mine and does them is like a wise man who built his house on the rock. And love God above all and your neighbor as yourself. That is the law and the prophets. These words of Jesus of Nazareth hold true yesterday, today, and tomorrow. The law of love for God and neighbor is also the rock against which God's adversaries and their machinations will be shattered by the law of cause and effect, of sowing and reaping, the fall law that they themselves have established. Everything else is manipulation. Dear brothers and sisters, here with us, here in person, all those who are connected with us via technology, after these enlightening words on the historical truth regarding the manipulation of the masses, let us pray in silence.

0: Es offenbart sich der Cherub der göttlichen Weisheit.
1: The Cherub of Divine Wisdom, known to you as Brother Emmanuel, gives a revelation. O brothers and sisters, I see that there are turbulences in your emotions about all that you have heard. I see many a stirring in your mind. Truly, I say to you, what you have now heard about is only the tip of the iceberg. And yet, there is scarcely any change in sight among the rulers of this world, be it in the religions or in the nations. Nowhere is there any insight to free the peoples of this earth from the shackles of religions, because the rulers of this world, whether in the religions or in the nations, are bound by energy fields from the so-called beyond. And the beyond is what is true, what is real, because all matter is delusion. All matter is held together solely by atomic force through the densification of the fine material into the finer material and of the finer material into matter. Your souls live eternally, and your souls are carriers of energy. Thus, the religions that call themselves Christian have truly taken refuge in lies in order to distract people from the fact of reincarnation. Why? It is about the wheel of reincarnation into which souls enter after the body passes away. And the wheel of reincarnation is the energy supplier for all the energetic forces that drive the religions and the pros and cons in the nations. The fallen beings who, in the purification planes, control all the coarse structures on earth depend on the transgressions against the Ten Commandments and the Sermon on the Mount because they live off these energies. These are demonic forces that still believe they can defeat the Christ of God. They live exclusively off the negative energies given to them by human beings. They have long since ceased to receive any energy from God, the Eternal One. Thus, they incite the peoples and the leaders of nations. Thus, they also incite the religious leaders to discord, to wars, and to unspeakable, terrible conditions for the peoples. For this is the energy they need to keep on asserting their interests on earth.
0: Jetzt versteht ihr, liebe Schwestern, liebe Brüder.
1: Now you understand, dear sisters, dear brothers, why God, the Eternal One, sent prophets to earth time and time again in order to enlighten the people so that they may find their way inward to God so as to find the way out of the wheel of reincarnation. The wheel of reincarnation consists of four basic levels: order, will, wisdom, and earnestness. The four basic levels were transformed by Christ. Once they were planes of the fall. Now they are levels of purification for the souls. Only when the fourth level of purification has been completed does the attribute of filiation begin to take effect, which means that the magnetism that repeatedly draws souls back to earth has been overcome to such an extent that no further incarnations are necessary. This eternal truth was taught by the Spirit of Truth throughout all ages. Jesus of Nazareth already taught it, and the prophets in the original communities also taught it at all times, so that people may understand what is happening to them, so that the nations may realize that they are being manipulated. What is the situation to this very day? The religions cling to their dogmas, rites, and cults, even though they all stem from the Baal cults of antiquity. And what about your government officials? Wars everywhere. Manipulation of smaller nations everywhere. The large nations believe they can do whatever they please. They oppress the smaller nations and descend upon them. Great nations have so-called military bases all over the world, and yet still call themselves Christian. Oh, you peoples of this earth, wake up, because the energy, the fall energy, has run out. The climate change is advancing by leaps and bounds. You yourselves can therefore see that this world has already fallen into the abyss, and that it is only a blink of an eye away until all that has been written for centuries comes upon the earth, that is, upon this world, with its all-too-human traits.
0: Oh, seht, diese Welt ist zu Ende.
1: Oh, see, this world has reached its end. And God, the Eternal One, in His love and mercy, has once again sent His Son together with the Divine Wisdom. And I, the Prince of Divine Wisdom, called my dual, your sister, Gabriele, and trained her to be the greatest prophetess of God of all time, second only to Jesus of Nazareth, the greatest prophet of all time. So for decades now, the word of the heavens has been pouring down upon the earth to all willing people and into the planes of purification, so that the souls may find their way out of the wheel of reincarnation, and so that people may begin to walk the path to within, that they may have it easier. Because mass extinction is beginning. Truly, truly, the earth is shaking and trembling. And then volcanoes will erupt, earthquakes will occur, and then the waters will come. And no powerful figure in religions and governments can escape this.
0: Kann sich dem entziehen. All diese Herrscher, die Völker durch Lüge,
1: all these rulers who have plunged the peoples into the abyss through lies and manipulation will atone for the guilt they have incurred in the lowest realms of the beyond for eons to come. This earth will be cleansed, and nothing will remain as it was. Not one stone will be left upon another. O you peoples of this earth, you blindly believe the blind leaders of the blind. Yet you too could recognize the aspects of truth in your scriptures, the so-called Bibles, as well as what seers and prophets have revealed about the future. Truly, you are but a blink of an eye away from it, for the earth can scarcely bear this sinful human race any longer. Oh, do you recognize within yourselves the love and mercy of the Son of God, the Christ of God, and of our beloved Father, Mother God, that He once again sent the divine wisdom which has led you into all truth? Oh, do you also recognize this time of grace now that the word of wisdom is continually being given through the Son of Wisdom? Truly, truly, I am the cherub of divine wisdom. For decades, my word has resounded on this earth through the prophet. What has become of it? What has become of it? You are children of the one Father, Mother God. Why do you not receive the word into your souls? Why do you believe the blind leaders of the blind in the religions and the manipulative words of your government officials? Do you not see that preparations for war are being made everywhere? Wars have never been waged for peace and freedom. Wars are always waged because a select few anticipate incredible gains in power and financial profit, the resources of other countries which are to be conquered. These are the reasons for wars. And nothing else. Rapacity, greed, thirst for blood, and all of this always under the blessing of so-called priests of so-called religions. O peoples, wake up, save your souls, for the time is truly near when the earth will cast off everything that does not conform to God's commandments and the Sermon on the Mount. No one in any religion will be spared simply because they believe they must belong to a religion. Not even in universal life. Only love, the love for God and love for one's neighbor, is of significance for every human being and for every soul. Thus, it is about practicing God's laws. Thus, it is about fulfilling what Jesus of Nazareth proclaimed to you, what a wise person should do. Friends, sisters, brothers, here on site, and also in the connected cities, truly, take the words of the Spirit seriously. Make preparations. Clear up your sinful aspects. Make peace with your neighbor. For when the clearing away begins, you do not know when you will meet again, also in the afterlife, the one to whom you owe something. It may be eons before you can settle that debt. Now that you are still together with your neighbor, do not be foolish. Take the words of the Spirit of God seriously, for God, the Eternal One, has sent me to enlighten you and also to warn you, to encourage you, truly, truly, to encourage you to reflect upon the situation in this world and also upon your personal situation. Make peace with your neighbor. Stop tormenting and manipulating nature and the animals. Stop all of that. Go into a quiet little chamber. Go to the spirit of love that dwells within you. God, our Father, Mother God, is love. And time and again, He sent prophetesses and prophets who proclaimed His love. He sent His Son, the Christ of God, your Redeemer. And He brought you the love of the Father, Mother God. And out of love, He let Himself be murdered by this caste of priests, which still adheres to Baal, the god of blood sacrifice. Awaken, you peoples of this earth. God is love. Walk the path of love. Walk the path to within. Go out into nature, just as you see today that the followers of Jesus of Nazareth are gathering in nature at this time. Feel the stillness in your hearts. Feel nature. Everything, truly everything, wants to tell you something. The little beetle, the blade of grass, the wind on your skin. It is God's love seeking to communicate with you. Become still and become love. God the Eternal knows that not all behavior patterns can be changed from one day to the next. Yet a willing heart that reflects, that repents, that turns away from sin, that heart will be helped, and much, much will not have to be borne, because God, the Eternal One, our Father, is also mercy. Truly, God is love and mercy. Yet He can only help you if you recognize your sinfulness, repent, clear things up,

hardship everywhere, hunger, epidemics, plagues. None of this would have to be on this earth at all. The rulers and the rulers in the religions are responsible for all the misery on this earth. Even today, every person could have enough to eat and drink, enough shelter and clothing. Why do these disparities exist? Because the richest of the rich are controlled by demonic forces that want to keep the poorest of the poor trapped in the wheel of reincarnation. And so I call out to you once again, come out of the wheel of reincarnation. Come out of the false teachings that manipulate you. Walk the path to within and come to Christ within you, your brother, your Redeemer, the co-regent of the Kingdom of God. We, the divine wisdom, your sister Gabriele, the seraph of divine wisdom, and I, brother Emmanuel, the cherub of divine wisdom, are his servants, and in his name we speak to this world. That is to say, in the name of the eternal Father, Mother God, and his Son, we call upon the peoples of this world to turn back and repent and come home. The cherub of divine wisdom has spoken. Amen.

dear viewers, dear friends all over the world, we would be very happy to receive your thoughts and comments. Telephone and WhatsApp +491 151 188 387 42 or write to free-community@god-in-us.de.

0: Nice to have you with us again, dear friends of We Are the Free Communities, Link and B. You probably can relate to the fact that sometimes you just don't know what to do. You have a problem or too many bad thoughts in your head. In such moments, I often open one of the countless books from the Divine Wisdom, from Gabriele, or even a small reading sample, A Message of Truth. Recently, I opened the following one, The Message from the All, The Prophecy of God Today, Not the Word of the Bible, and I would like to read a passage from it. Christ Revealed. Do you want to become children of the Free Spirit? Then go into your inner being, in the awareness that the Spirit of Christ, the I Am, dwells in you, and pray in the stillness. Fulfill your prayers in everyday life, and you will experience that the Free Spirit, the Christ of God, your Redeemer, stands by you and helps you at every moment. Then you will gradually realize that without breathing techniques, without long meditations, you will find your way to God, to the life. When you fulfill your prayers in everyday life, and thus find your way step by step to the Ten Commandments and the Sermon on the Mount. When I learned that Christ is in me, it was a huge liberation for me, because I had experienced that litanies or prescribed prayers or meditation techniques did not bring me closer to God at all, nor did they help me in my life. Today, when I start the day in the morning, I sit down in a quiet place in my room, and with my own words, I link with Christ and with God in me. And the same during the day. When a bad situation comes my way, I know that I can talk to Christ. He is here. He is in me. And He helps me when I rely on Him.
1: You said, Christ in me. And we know from the teachings of the Divine Wisdom that His light and power is present in all living beings. Thus, Jesus of Nazareth also loved the animals, and I would like to read a brief passage from The Message of Truth entitled Jesus and the Animals. There we find several excerpts from the great work of Revelation, This is My Word, given through Gabriele about Jesus' love for the animals. Therefore, be considerate, kind, sympathetic, and friendly, not only to your own kind, but also to every creature that is within your care. For you are as gods to them, whom they look up to in their need. And whatever you do to the least of my children, you do to me. For I am in them, and they are in me. Indeed, I am in all creatures, and all creatures are in me. In all their joys, I, too, rejoice. And in all their afflictions, I, too, suffer. This is why I say to you, be kind to one another, and to all the creatures of God. When I heard these words from Christ for the first time, I became much more aware of the animals and realized how animals and nature suffer under the human beings. I asked myself, what can I do? I became a vegetarian, and gradually became more aware of the life in all creatures and in nature. When I go for a walk, I rejoice in the diversity and beauty of nature and realize that I can still learn a lot from nature, even from the smallest creatures that also have their tasks in creation. Practicing the respect for all living beings also brings me closer to the meaning of the words link and be. And so, dear listeners, I wish you and all of us many good experiences with the animals and with nature. A heartfelt greeting, God with us and we with God.

0: Liebe Mitmenschen,
1: dear fellow people, welcome to the program entitled The Redeemer Deed of Jesus the Christ and the Father of Lies. When we take a clear look into the world and see the unspeakable brutality that is running rampant, this makes us shudder, not only in terms of how ruthlessly and violently man against man, nation against nation, ideology against ideology is raging. The cruelty and ruthless brutality that is expressed in many of man's actions does not stop before the treatment of nature, of animals and plants either. Wherever we look, everywhere there is over-exploitation. The exploitation, violence, and ruthless exhaustion of all thinkable possibilities to attain the man-made goal of ruling the earth and all that lives on it, thus putting oneself above everything as the alleged crown of creation. The animals in particular, in many ways superior to us human beings, in their sensing and their perception, suffer unspeakably under the brutality of man's feelings, under the lack of compassion for God's creatures. Millions upon millions of animals are robbed of their natural will to live. Crammed into dirt and misery, they have to eke out a bleak existence until they are sacrificed to the human palate for consumption through death by torture in the slaughter institutions. Why is this so? Where does it come from that there is hardly any empathy, any mercy for these sentient creatures? How can it be that only few people defend the tortured creation, the animals that are helplessly at the mercy of the cold-blooded exploitation machinery of the so-called crown of creation?
2: Very, very many people have become dulled toward the suffering of their fellow men, but also toward the call of suffering, which unceasingly sounds out of the torture institutions of the animal ghettos created by man, asking aghast, "You people, whom we want to look up to as our big brothers and sisters, why do you cause us this suffering? What have we done to you?" The majority of people close their minds to this call for help, this quiet whimpering and suffering of our fellow creatures. They accept these circumstances, which are devoid of every kind of ethics and morals, as a given. Yes, for them it is the norm. Only few ask themselves, is this suffering that we inflict on the animals in order? Even fewer ask, does this correspond to the law of life, the will of the eternal Creator, of whom Jesus taught that He is the one God of love and of unity? So from where does the brutality in the world come, toward people, but also toward the defenseless animals, whose earthly existence is frequently one single path of suffering forced upon them by man? As Jesus of Nazareth, Jesus the Christ, taught us our affinity with all being, the unity of creation of the great all-prevailing universal spirit, whom He brought home to us simply as Father. The true significance of His life and His Redeemer deed on Golgotha is hardly known in our world. Why this is so and what an immeasurable gift His Redeemer deed contains is what we want to examine more closely with the topic, The Redeemer Deed of Jesus the Christ and the father of lies. At all times, the institutional religions tried to muzzle the prophetic word and to lead the masses of people astray by numbing their feelings and conscience, which goes hand in hand with the church rituals and cults practiced for centuries. Only few people, mystics and enlightened men and women, grasped the message of Jesus of Nazareth and his Redeemer deed on Golgotha. The established church institutions draped a muddled structure of dogmas around the simple teaching of love for God and neighbor, thus falsifying it. Over and over again, it was enlightened men and women who opposed this foggy structure, which degenerated into a Moloch of power. They were constantly persecuted and slandered, and very often cruelly murdered.
0: But the Spirit of Truth does not let itself be silenced. The alleged mystery of God, for which the church institutions let themselves be paid so bountifully, is opposed to the Spirit of Truth, whom Jesus the Christ had already announced. Through the Spirit of Truth, who, as the Christ of God, has been speaking to us people since 1975, through Gabriele, his prophetess, the emissary of God, the depictions of Jesus about his life on earth and his teachings have been liberated from the dungeon of denominational disfigurement. The realization of the true significance of the life of Jesus of Nazareth on earth, of the Christ of God and his Redeemer deed, has become possible for us in full detail only today, through the explanations from Gabriela, in which she conveys the cosmic event insofar as it can be expressed with three-dimensionally shaped words. Anyone who frees himself from the dogmatic paternalism of institutional belief cannot escape asking himself, what significance does the life and teachings of Jesus of Nazareth have for my life? What did he really bring? Jesus of Nazareth lived the law of the kingdom of God. He personified the nobility of the Spirit, and was permeated by his divine mission to guide all souls and men back to the eternal being, the kingdom of God. He taught us that the kingdom of God is within, in us, and pointed out the way that each person can take to open up this kingdom of the inner being through the step-by-step fulfillment of the Ten Commandments of God and the Sermon on the Mount of Jesus, in all freedom, without rituals, without dogmas, without external religion. His simple teachings were twisted by the institutions, yes, actually disfigured, and all too often reversed into their opposite. The origin of Jesus, his Redeemer deed, and his mission were also falsified beyond recognition. I'm deeply convinced of this through the structure of dogmas of the institution.
1: Dear fellow people, we want to preface the explanations about the true significance of the Redeemer deed of Jesus the Christ with words from the biblical tradition that show how clearly and forthrightly Jesus of Nazareth spoke about his divine mission, his origin, and his purpose, but also that he unequivocally used strong words to pillory the depravity of those who place themselves against God. We read from what has been passed down. Again, Jesus spoke to them, saying, I am the light of the world. Whoever follows me will not walk in darkness, but will have the light of life. So the Pharisees said to him, "You are bearing witness about yourself. Your testimony is not true." Jesus answered, "Even if I do bear witness about myself, my testimony is true, for I know where I came from and where I am going. But you do not know where I came from or where I am going. I am the one who bears witness about myself, and the Father who sent me bears witness about me." They said to him, therefore, "Where is your Father?" Jesus answered, "You know neither me nor my Father. If you knew me, you would know my Father also." During the course of the conversation with the Pharisees, Jesus continued, "You are from below, I am from above. You are of this world, I am not of this world." Furthermore, he said to them, "When you have lifted up the Son of Man, then you will know that I am He, and that I do nothing on my own authority, but speak just as the Father taught me." And He who sent me is with me. He has not left me alone, for I always do the things that are pleasing to Him.
2: The following words of Jesus of Nazareth to those who persecuted Him have also been passed down. He said, "I know that you are offspring of Abraham, yet you seek to kill me, because my words find no place in you." I speak of what I have seen with my Father, and you do what you have heard from your father." They answered him, "Abraham is our father." Jesus said to them, "If you were Abraham's children, you would be doing the works Abraham did. But now you seek to kill me, a man who has told you the truth that I heard from God. This is not what Abraham did. You are doing the works your father did." They said to him, "We were not born of sexual immorality. We have one Father, even God." Jesus said to them, "If God were your Father, you would love me. For I came from God, and I am here. I came not of my own accord, but He sent me. Why do you not understand what I say? It is because you cannot bear to hear my word." "You are of your father, the devil, and your will is to do your father's desires. He was a murderer from the beginning, and does not stand in the truth, because there is no truth in him. When he lies, he speaks out of his own character, for he is a liar and the father of lies. But because I tell the truth, you do not believe me. Which one of you convicts me of sin? If I tell the truth, why do you not believe me? Whoever is of God hears the words of God. The reason why you do not hear them is that you are not of God.
0: Dear fellow people, a liar and murderer from the very beginning. These are strong and exceedingly clear words from Jesus the Christ, shortly before he was taken prisoner. Starting with this statement in this program, we want to follow the trail of the liar and murderer from the beginning. Several explanations are needed for this, which go back to the origin in the kingdom of God. Jesus said, "You are from below, I am from above." With his so-called beginning, of which Jesus the Christ spoke, is not meant the beginning of the spiritual creation, of the pure spiritual being, but the beginning of the fall, when several spirit beings turned away from God. The following brief summary of the spiritual vision, as it is presented to us in the School of Divine Wisdom by Gabriela, particularly in the work of teaching and learning, the speaking all unity, the word of the universal spirit being, helps us to understand these correlations. God is spirit. His creation is the kingdom of the spirit, which is fine material. The infinite, inexhaustible light ether is the primordial substance from which the infinite, the eternal, God creates and forms. The kingdom of the eternal is the kingdom of unity, of the primordial intelligence, the all-love. It is vivified with spiritual life forms, which are drawn and created by the breath of God in the cradle of drawing and creating of the eternal being. The cradle of drawing and creating is the body of birth and the development plane of the spiritual life forms. It is made up of four development levels in which the God-given life goes through all spiritual life forms, from the first spiritual atom, through the spiritual mineral kingdom, the spiritual plant and animal kingdoms, to a developing spirit child. In unimaginable cycles, the germinating life ripens from level to level toward the life as a perfect spirit child. In this way, very gradually in cycles, the core of being develops, the all essence of life, the all unity in all beings and in all things. On the fourth level, the developing spirit child is raised by a spirit couple into the spiritual filiation, so that as a spirit child it open up in itself all the powers of infinity. As a spirit being, it attains the perfect awareness of the filiation of God. It lives in the cosmic all communication of the being, because it has opened in itself all the facets of life.
1: So far, in a very short, compressed form, several explanations on the creation event in the eternal being. If you want to learn more and in detail about this, we recommend the book The Speaking All Unity, The Word of the Universal Creator Spirit. It also explains how the fall event came about. We also want to pass on several things about this in summary form. Several spirit beings removed themselves from the divine cosmic unity by reversing the divine principle of unity, link and be, and creating the principle of divide, bind, and rule. Many other divine beings joined the rebellious ones. They turned away from God more and more, the result of which was that their structure condensed more and more, which over unimaginably long periods of time finally led to the coarse materiality of man. Right from the beginning, the satanic fall thought was against the divine life that unceasingly develops from God's love in the cradle of drawing and creating. Only when we include in our considerations the fall from the mighty event of drawing and creating can we approximately infer what the basically summarized statements of Jesus the Christ means in depth. You are of your father, the devil. Therefore, you cannot understand me. He was a liar and a murderer from the beginning. The fall thought, wanting to be greater than God in order to take possession of his creation, is the satanic desire of the adversary of God, a declaration of war against God. From the very beginning of the fall, through the gradual emergence of material creation and into the present, there has been the desire of God's adversary to destroy his cradle of drawing and creating, thus extinguishing all life respirated by God's breath, and thus become creative according to its own unlawful ideals and concepts. Through this turning away from God, the fall worlds also condensed into ever coarser structures, which ultimately led to the coarse material creations in the material being.
2: The coarse material cosmos is also respirated by God's breath. His power and love is the supporting energy that unceasingly flows to each life form. Everything that bears God's breath is created from Him and is maintained by His breath of life. In the mineral slumbers the aspects of the divine being. In the plants, which are still tied to their location more than the animals, lives God's breath. They are organized in collectives and develop bit by bit into higher life forms. The animals breathe the breath of God, just as we human beings do. Dear fellow people, God, the Eternal, is the giver of life. He does not take the breath from any of His life forms. He does not reject the plant. He does not reject the animal. He does not want any sacrifices, neither plant sacrifices nor animal sacrifices. Any concept of a wrathful God who has to be appeased, who demands sacrifices and finds pleasure in this, is a lie, which comes from the one whose dirty hand has wanted to destroy God's cradle of drawing and creating right from the beginning. It is the satanic, which is against God's life, against His creation. It is the hate-filled raging by the father of lies, who was a murderer right from the beginning. The countless rituals of blood sacrifices derived from these lies, the image of a sacrifice of atonement that still holds many people captive, not lastly because until today it is still peddled in the Bible via dogma as the alleged Word of God, that is, it is attributed to God. Even the cruel death by torture of Jesus the Christ was, according to church doctrine, a necessary sin offering in order to reconcile God with the sinful people.
0: Until today, the corpse is still hanging on the cross in countless church depictions and is thus disregarded and mocked as the Christ of God and as the Redeemer in our soul. Jesus of Nazareth was nailed to the cross at the behest of the caste of priests at that time, and the man Jesus was killed. During the following centuries, the opposing forces have crucified his teachings by draping the name Christian around their pagan rituals and cults. The institutions replaced his simple teaching of love for God and neighbor with dogmas, rituals, cults, and church doctrines, thus nailing the teachings of Jesus of Nazareth to the cross. This is why the corpse of Jesus of Nazareth still hangs symbolically on the cross in the institutions to symbolize the supposed victory over Jesus the Christ and his teachings. The murderous imposition of the opposing force to dissolve creation has been reflected from the beginning, also in the human excesses of so-called religions. From the beginning, murder and lies, falsehood, torture and cruelty have been the plan and the striving of the one who, as Jesus said, comes from below. He called him the devil. God the Eternal is for the life, for his creatures who are unceasingly drawn and created, who take on form in order to find their home in the infinite eternal kingdom of love. The adversary, who was a murderer from the beginning, wanted and wants to prevent this.
2: From the kingdom of the eternal being, God sent his beings of light over and over again, messengers of light who brought the path of truth home to the people. Again and again, they were persecuted, slandered, mocked, and even murdered. The persecution did not end with the earthly demise of the prophets. The character assassination by the liar continued to be effective in the falsification of the God-given word by putting into the divine spiritual wealth a content that corresponded to the goals of the liar right from the beginning. He followed these goals via the priesthood, which introduced religions and cults, which served the adversary and not the one who sent out the messengers of light, the creator of all life. From the beginning, the murderer and liar drew a picture of God that corresponded to himself and does not correspond to the nature of the Eternal, who is kindness, meekness, and love, who is the life and the truth. The adversary, the liar and murderer from the beginning, drew a terrible picture of his God, vengeful, punishing, greedy for blood sacrifices, for the pain and agony of his children. This is how he was and is described until today. This is the abominable caricature that springs from the nature of the father of lies and not from the father of love, as Jesus the Christ gave us an understanding of.
1: Dear fellow people, what did Jesus the Christ bring us, who on Golgotha became the Redeemer of all souls and men? Tortured in the extreme by the opposition, mocked and ridiculed, with the intention of tempting him, the Great Spirit, the Prince of Peace, the co-regent of eternity, and of disabusing him of his faithfulness to God, he remained steadfast in his mission, which he accepted from God, and of which his light-filled soul, and also he as a human being, was aware. He had to endure all the humiliation, the torment, the torture, and the suffering which the lackeys of the darkness had inflicted on him. Already before being captured, he knew about what was to come. Let us remember, Jesus of Nazareth said, "For I know where I came from and where I am going, but you do not know where I come from or where I am going." And he said further, "You know neither me nor my Father. If you knew me, you would know my Father also. You are from below, I am from above. You are of this world, I am not of this world. He who sent me is true, and I declare to the world what I have heard from him." With these words, he, Jesus the Christ, clearly expressed which mission was at the basis of his life on earth. The Christ of God came from above, from the kingdom of God, which is not of this world, to bring to us human beings what he heard from the one whom he simply called Father, from God, the Eternal, the All-Intelligence, the Creator of all being. He taught the inherent laws of the Eternal Being, which, as essence, are passed down in his Sermon on the Mount, and he fulfilled the will of the Eternal. And so, his life on earth, just as the life and works of all true prophets of God, was based on a mission from the heavens, from above. The guiding back of all souls and men into the Eternal Being, our eternal homeland. Through the great prophets of God before him, who prepared the way for him and conveyed God's word to the people over many centuries, the people could have learned how to lead a God-pleasing life.
2: When he incarnated as Jesus of Nazareth, Jesus the Christ, the Son of the Eternal, would have then found fertile soil in people who would have willingly founded with him the kingdom of peace, which had been announced by the prophets. Jesus came to fulfill the law that the prophets had announced. Many people could have laid the cornerstone for the kingdom of peace with him if they had put the path of the Sermon on the Mount into practice step by step in their life.

0: After Hosanna came, crucify him. When he did not fulfill their expectations, which corresponded to their world-oriented desires, the crucifixion of the Son of God would not have been necessary. The darkness wanted and wants to prevent what Jesus from Nazareth expressed in the simple words, "On earth as it is in heaven," in the prayer of unity, the Lord's Prayer. The mission of the Christ of God in Jesus of Nazareth was to convey to the people who, as he said, come from below, that is, from the fall event, the truth from the eternal being, the inherent laws of life, and to live them as an example. He brought the people the path of freedom. He healed them and taught them the life in awareness of the existence of a spiritual kingdom.
1: To prevent the fulfillment of this divine mission was the satanic desire of the opposition, the adversary of God. This is why the darkness sought to take the life of Jesus of Nazareth. The question is often posed, if Christ in Jesus of Nazareth was the Son of God, why was he not given all power by his Father in heaven? Could he not have prevented his capture and death on the cross? In the great work of Revelation, "This is my word, Alpha and Omega, the Gospel of Jesus," Christ explains that before his incarnation and during his time on earth, many spirit beings directly from the center of the eternal being were incarnated to prepare the way for him, as well as to lead back with him all that seemed lost. It was intended that these spirit beings should first of all fulfill the laws of life themselves in order to give the people an understanding of them and be good examples to them, so that they would recognize him, Christ, when he came to them in Jesus. However, many spirit beings in the earthly garment entangled themselves as human beings more and more, that is, they sinned and burdened their souls, so that because of sin, they no longer sensed what they had gone out for. In the course of his work as Jesus of Nazareth, he had to realize that the spirit beings did not stand by him because their spirit bodies were too shadowed. That is, they had become entangled in the law of sowing and reaping. Jesus the Christ took over a part of the guilt of the incarnated spirit beings that had burdened themselves with these energy-filled powers from the law of sowing and reaping. He enveloped his pure spirit body shortly before being taken prisoner. This envelopment made him visible and vulnerable to the darkness. This is why it could come to the arrest, the hearing, the torture, and death on the cross of Jesus the Christ. And regarding this, Christ said to the people, "When you have lifted up the Son of Man, then you will know that I am He, and that I do nothing on my own authority, but speak just as the Father taught me. And He who sent me is with me. He has not left me alone, for I always do the things that are pleasing to Him." Out of fear of the torture and the pains of the lashing, and out of fear of the cruel death by crucifixion, Jesus the Christ prayed in the Garden of Gethsemane to his heavenly Father, My Father, if it be

0: possible. Let this cup pass from me. Nevertheless, not as I will, but as you will.
1: Dear fellow people, these, his words, were also interpreted by the institutional churches in the sense of their concept of blood sacrifices and cleverly worked into the church dogmas in order to give the impression that God had wanted the death of his Son on the cross. We receive clarity concerning this from the explanations of the Spirit of the Christ of God, which we can essentially summarize as follows. God's will for his Son, who is one with him in his nature and is present in the four nature powers of God in all of infinity, was to rescue the eternal being's cradle of drawing and creating, so as to further expand and shape in his spirit his creation, the kingdom of the eternal being. The eternal's will was not the crucifixion of his Son, the Christ of God. God is love. He is life. Thus, hatred and death can never be his will. However, the adversary had the freedom to take offensive action against the highest being from the eternal homeland and to tempt him so that he would not be able to accomplish the mission as co-regent of the heavens to bring redemption for all souls and men and to rescue God's cradle of drawing and creating.
2: Alles menschliche Leid,
1: all the human suffering, all hardship, all pain, all fears could not keep the living Son of God, Jesus of Nazareth, from exposing himself to the adversary so that this one would turn back and recognize himself. But the negative forces incited in the lackeys of the darkness every thinkable malevolence and carried out on him death by torture through crucifixion, with the intent of separating Jesus the Christ from God, by causing him to doubt God. But he remained in his Father, thus glorifying the Father. The cosmic event, contained in the simple words, "It is finished," indicates that the supposed victory of the opposition was its final defeat.
3: With his Redeemer deed, Christ placed the Redeemer spark in each person and in each soul as support and hold. From his spiritual heritage, from the part power of the primordial power, he released a part of his mighty light potential and transferred it to each soul and each person as sparks of redemption. This light potential prevented the dissolution of the soul and one day will be again brought in, that is, given back by each soul on its way back into the eternal homeland. With this, in each soul and in each person, the core of being is protected from dissolution. Until the individual walks this path and completes it, the Redeemer spark serves as support and hold in every soul, in every person. Thus, no soul can be lost. If the adversary had succeeded in inciting the negative forces in the souls and people in such a way that, by continuing to burden themselves with sin, it would have come to the dissolution of the core of being, then the birthplace of the spiritual life, God's cradle of drawing and creating, would also have gradually dissolved. Subsequently, the kingdom of the eternal, the life in the pure being, with all its spiritual life forms, the spiritual minerals, plants, animals, and the spirit beings would have dissolved and float into the light ether. This was the goal of the fall beings, to thus be able themselves to again become creative in the omnipresence according to their own wishful image. Their plan failed. It was not God, the Eternal, who wanted His Son as an expiatory sacrifice for reconciliation with the people. This corresponds, as stated, with the concept of sacrifice of God's adversary, who is against the life. It cannot be said clearly enough, the crucifixion of Jesus the Christ was not wanted by God. The opposition wanted the crucifixion of the Christ of God. It was allowed to measure itself against the light, which it was trying to extinguish. It did not succeed. With His Redeemer deed on Golgotha, Christ redeemed not only the souls and people, but also put a stop to the imposition of the satanic forces, the dissolution of the cradle of drawing and creating, by speaking the "It is finished" on Golgotha, which meant, stop, thus far, and no further. With His Redeemer deed, He rescued the occurrence of drawing and creating in God's cradle of drawing and creating, and thus rescued all of creation.
0: Through redemption, Christ also rescued the animals, because the spiritual life forms of animals from the breath of God can also no longer fall victim to the dissolution. Anyone who denies the life rays to the animals with their part souls, as the institutions do, is still adhering to the fall thought of dissolution, and this is why the dead man on the cross is paid homage to. What mockery! Through redemption we have the Redeemer in our soul, and His light has rescued the whole of creation. Whether we think of the minerals, the plants, or the animals, redemption means stop the dissolution, the essence in the coarse material planets, the pure spirit is saved. The finer material realms have been rescued. The essence of the minerals, plants, and animal beings is being led back to the spiritual developmental levels. Satan has lost. The plan of God's adversary has failed. But he who comes from below, the father of lies, who was a murderer from the beginning, the adversary, has since been trying to damage, to torment the earth, the minerals, plants, and animals, in order to deform their part souls, to bring suffering and hardship over creation more than ever before, because now he sees that the cradle of drawing and creating is secured through the Christ of God. He may still be able to torment the creatures, he can maltreat them, he can cause their physical death. At all times, Satan's dirty hand has directed the butcher's knife to take the breath of life from innocent animals. Everything that bears God's breath, everything that feels and lives and feels that it is in the unity of life is a thorn in Satan's side, which needs to be extinguished. But he can no longer attack the inextinguishable heritage of the eternal homeland.
1: The eternal homeland, the kingdom of God, is and remains as the essence of the core of being in the divine spiritual body, just as Jesus of Nazareth taught us, the kingdom of God is within you. It is the all-unity life in the being. To this belong the creatures from God, the all-one, the animal, plant, and mineral worlds, the divine beings, the spirit beings. In the origin of our soul, we human beings also belong to the Father, Mother, God, to the great family of God. All things and all beings are connected with one another, and by way of the core of being, the primordial heart, are in communication with the All One, the Creator God, the Father Mother God. The adversary can no longer destroy the incorruptible core of being. But with his will to destroy, he goes on the rampage with murder and manslaughter, senseless torture, above all of the animals and plants, but also of the human beings and all of Mother Earth. He destroys plants because they are part of the cradle of creation. He tortures and kills the animals because they are part of the cradle of creation. The part souls develop in the animals, and the adversary wants to destroy these because God's cradle of creation is supposed to be destroyed and, in the end, God annihilated. The adversary's hatred is the raging and rampaging, the devastation and desecration of the earth. He takes action against the life force in the animals by torturing, hunting, shooting, and not lastly, having them slaughtered, for his hatred reached all the way to the human palate. He draws his energy from this, because the energy potential, which the contrary beings took with them during the fall from the heavens, has been used up. For this reason, we can seriously raise the question, who delivers the energy? Whom does a person serve? Whom do we serve? Do we serve the one who wants to dissolve the powers of the being? Or the one who redeemed and liberated the powers of creation?
3: Jesus, the Christ, redeemed all men and souls. He rescued the cradle of drawing and creating. From this, the all-encompassing responsibility for the preservation of and care for the cradle of drawing and creating here on earth grows for people who are in His following. The task for His followers is to develop a land on which the unity between man, nature, and animals is reestablished. The person who turns to the Christ of God should learn to perceive the unity in nature more and more, to take it into himself, in order to be able to serve it in the right way. From the beginning, Satan has laid hands on the cradle of creation. Christ rescued it with his Redeemer deed. Nevertheless, the adversary is still attacking ever more furiously the cradle of creation. Even though it can no longer be destroyed, the task is still to protect and preserve God's cradle of creation, for the minerals, plants, and animals on earth are also a part of God's cradle of creation. This is why the spiritual world requested, through the mouth of a prophet, that a kingdom of peace be established, and until today, it is asking us people to develop a land of peace on which the power of the Christ of God, His Spirit of unity, links all beings, so that the symbiosis between man, nature, and animals can be lived according to the words in the prayer of unity in the Lord's Prayer that Jesus of Nazareth taught. Your kingdom come, your will be done on earth as it is in heaven.
1: Dear fellow people, on Golgotha, Jesus the Christ brought us redemption. His word is valid and is being fulfilled. What he promised as Jesus of Nazareth, I still have many things to say to you, but you cannot bear them now. When the Comforter, the Spirit of Truth, comes, He will guide you into all the truth He has made come true in our time as the Christ of God. Since 1975, He has been unceasingly active through Gabriele in the mighty divine prophetic stream and guides us into all the truth to the extent that it can be grasped in our three-dimensional words. Today, the Spirit of the Christ of God again calls into all four winds to address the people of goodwill, to explain to them the true meaning of their life on earth, and to invite them to be co-builders of the kingdom of peace of the Christ of God. Through Gabriele, his emissary of peace, the Spirit of the Christ of God is developing a land of peace with willing people by re-establishing step by step the unity of creation in the peaceful cohabitation of man, nature, and animals. What was announced by God's great prophets before Jesus of Nazareth has been fulfilled through Jesus the Christ, and what Jesus of Nazareth promised is being fulfilled in our time. Christ, the Spirit of Truth, speaks through the mouth of a prophet. May the one who can grasp it, grasp it. May the one who wants to leave it, leave it. Dear viewers, dear listeners, words are merely shells. We hope that through this program we could stimulate you to think about the content of the words. May we all realize more and more what incomprehensible gift the Redeemer deed of Jesus the Christ signifies for us human beings, but also for all of creation. Much strength to you, to all of us. Greetings in God and goodbye.

The church doctrine of eternal damnation is a mockery of God. Jesus of Nazareth did not teach this. He brought the message of God's unending love, of the one eternal Father for all his children. And he, the Christ of God, also teaches again today through the mouth of a prophet that no soul is lost. Read, "This is my word, Alpha and Omega," the great Christ revelation given through Gabriele, the prophetess and emissary of God in our time. Order under the telephone number 0049-9391-504-843 or online at gabriele-publishing-house.com.

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1: dear sisters, dear brothers, let us welcome one another to our gathering in the original Christian spirit here on the Christ Isaiah land, the land of the animals, at the Christ Rock Fountain. A heartfelt greetings in God. This greeting also goes out to our viewers watching on TV. You may be sitting in your living room or apartment right now watching the original Christian program, and perhaps you're surprised by the setting in which we find ourselves today. We are all children of the one God. We are all brothers and sisters to one another, and that is why we are also all connected today, here from the Christ Isaiah land to the whole world. When we look around, we see a beautiful setting with trees, with shrubs, with many flowers, and a lovely fountain with a large rock in the center. This rock also stands roughly in the center of the Christ Isaiah land. And when we take a closer look at it, we see that there are inscriptions on this rock. On one side, we can read, I am who I am, the Eternal One. And on the other side, it reads, I, Christ, am the rock, the way, the truth, and the life. And there is also a request, a call, follow me, that is the Christ of God. This call is not new, because 2,000 years ago, the Christ of God, as Jesus of Nazareth, already said, follow me. But what has become of this? What have the religions and perhaps each one of us made of it? From all that has been misrepresented, from all that has been concealed of what the true prophetesses and prophets of God brought to this earth over the millennia, God, the Eternal One, has called upon the divine wisdom and Christ to compile once again in our time all the teachings that the true prophets have brought to humanity, to reveal them anew, and to give us human beings an understanding of them once more in our modern language. And this is what our sister Gabriele, the great prophetess and emissary of God, did for 50 years here on this earth. She gave great revelations from the Christ of God, revelations from our Father Mother God, revelations from Brother Emmanuel, the Prince of Divine Wisdom, and she taught and instructed for 50 years. And today, we can read all these teachings and explanations, we can view and listen to much of it, and it is recorded in tens of thousands of pages that we can experience and learn from in the Sophia Library, the Center of the Free Spirit. Many of these revelations are also available in the Tent of God, so that we people today have the opportunity to turn back, that is, to turn inward into our inner being, to seek God our Father not in the external world, but in the quiet chamber, just as Jesus of Nazareth recommended to us. And these 50 years were not easy for Gabriele, and certainly not easy for the kingdom of God either, because Gabriele had to endure a lot on this earth: character assassination, persecution, and slander. And despite all of this, she persevered bringing the word of the kingdom of God to this earth for 50 years in order to build a foundation for us so that it will be easier for us to return home, back to our true origin into the kingdom of God. Yet, Gabriele, to whom we truly owe a great debt of gratitude, did not merely teach, because she belongs to divine wisdom, and in the kingdom of God, divine wisdom is action, the deed. And on this earth, too, divine wisdom is the deed. And so, over these many decades, Gabriele built up many foundations which she left behind for us and upon which a people of God can build the kingdom of peace of the Christ of God. And a major component of these foundations is the Christ Isaiah land where we are today. 26 years ago, Gabriele began to develop this land. She had the great vision, which has also been handed down by the great prophet of God, Isaiah, that everything is one, a unity. We human beings, the animals, the plants, everything belongs together. And in this spirit, she built up this work of the deed, and so this beautiful land came into being for people, for plants, for animals, and for minerals. It is the deed born of the Spirit of God. And much of what we see here came into being through her. Many meadows and fields were acquired, and many hedgerows were planted, stretching for many, many kilometers. And all of this now provides a home for our animal brothers and sisters, a place on this earth where they are allowed to live, where they are not persecuted. And I would also like to use this gathering to say thank you. Thank you to the many brothers and sisters who helped make this possible, who contributed financially so that these fields and tracts of land could be acquired in the first place, and so that everything we see now around us could be built up. I think we have every reason to thank the divine wisdom and also to thank our brother Christ and our eternal Father, Mother, God. Perhaps we can let this gratitude sink into our hearts, into our innermost being. Thereby, it might be a help to us to once again consciously take to heart the words of Christ which are carved here into the rock. I, Christ, am the rock, the way, the truth, and the life. Follow me. These words can stir much within us, as can the gentle breeze that blows around us, the sun's rays that bring us light, and all the plants that surround us, they lead us inward. So let us journey further inward by singing a song together. I pray unto the power of love.

I pray unto the power of love revealed in Christ's great glory above. Yield unto the precious impulse with which, as child, I have been loved. I want, in place of selfish thinking, to let myself be in seas of love sinking. Oh, how I find you truly please me, and how my heart is longing for you. Through love which strongly, gently attracts me, all of my being bows unto you. You worthy love, you gracious being, you have me, and I also you chosen. O Christ, let be your name imprinted deep in the heart of every man. May your true love and brotherly kindness be stamped for always in each our sense, in word, in deed, in every being. Let be the name of Christ our reading.

0: Himmlischer Vater,
1: Heavenly Father, we come to you, original Christians, in the spirit of your Son, the Christ of God. We come from the east and west, from north and south, and bow before you, Heavenly Father, you who are the glory and the life of eternity. You have called us and guided us through Christ, and we are gathered together in the original Christian spirit, in the spirit of your love, which was revealed to us through Christ as Jesus of Nazareth. Heavenly Father, we thank you for all the guidance, for all the strength, for everything, absolutely everything, which has taken place in our life, and which, in looking back, we may truly recognize as your guidance. In our daily lives, we are often so turned outward, Father. But in moments of inner reflection, moments when we turn to you and become still in our hearts, we feel how close you are to us. Yes, we feel how close Christ is to us, as well as our guardian beings who surround us. We bow deeply before you, Christ, divine brother, you who are our Redeemer, you who have called us in our hearts and brought us together here to spend a few hours together in thanksgiving to the Heavenly Father, the Father of love. Yes, he who is the law of love for God and neighbor. We also thank you, Christ, divine brother, that you touch us in our hearts time and time again, that we may come to you with everything that moves us in our daily lives, and may again and again place upon the inner altar what we recognize as contrary to the law of love for God and neighbor, surrendering it to you so as to clear it up with your power and no longer do it. And so our soul becomes cleansed, and the light of the Eternal Father in our soul can grow ever stronger. And we receive from you, Christ, the Father's love. For you, Christ, and the Father, you are one. So we truly give thanks with all our hearts for these hours, during which we may spend a few hours together in nature on the Christ Isaiah land, the land of the animals. Thanks be to you, Christ, divine brother. Thanks be to you, eternal Father, Mother, God. Thanks be to you for all the brothers and sisters, for the unity in you.

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1: I am who I am. I am the Christ of God, yes, truly. I am the rock. I am the way, the truth, and the life. I am the light of your souls. I am your Redeemer, the Christ of God. And I come in the prophetic word to my own, and also to you, you peoples of this earth. Truly, I come to you. Hear my word. It is the voice of the All. It is the word that the Father sends to you through me. O see, beloved sisters, beloved brothers, by the TV sets worldwide and also here on the land of peace. In this blessed hour, yes, I raise my word to you, and your souls rejoice because they recognize me, the Christ of God, as the power and life in them. As Jesus of Nazareth, I brought you the Father of love. As Jesus of Nazareth, I taught and explained about the Father of love, the eternal, all-one Father, Mother, God, who beheld and created all his children, and whose very nature is love, the law of love for God and neighbor. As Jesus of Nazareth, I healed many a one, and I awakened the so-called dead, because I saw that the life cord, the silver cord, was not yet separated from the body. Thus, I was able to accomplish miracles for the people of that time, miracles of love. And I taught many, many things. I explained many, many things from the law of life, which God is, our eternal Father. Yes, I gave my life out of love. But I did not die on the cross to take away the sins of humankind. That is a teaching of the caste of priests. I did not die so that people keep on sinning, keep on committing one misdeed after another. Rather, I taught, be perfect as your Father in heaven is perfect. And I taught the fulfillment of the Ten Commandments and the Sermon on the Mount, which are truly steps back into the kingdom of God if they are fulfilled by the people, because the fulfillment of the law of love cleanses the souls and lifts them out of the law of sowing and reaping. So I taught something completely different from what was made of my words over the centuries. I never appointed priests, nor did I found churches. I did not found any religions. I proclaimed the Father's love. Truly, beloved sisters, beloved brothers, the religions that call themselves Christian have appropriated my name and over the centuries have, especially in the Western world, taught and instructed many peoples completely falsely, and with fire and sword have planted false teachings into the hearts and souls of people. Look into the history of religions, and you will find that my word is the word of truth, yesterday and today. So since over the centuries, the so-called Christian West has been taught completely falsely about the life of Jesus of Nazareth, the Christ of God, who I am. Aren't you then manipulated ones? If you believe these teachings, aren't you then subservient to those who manipulate you to this very day? I am the Son of God, the co-regent of the kingdom of God, and I am one with the Father, and the Father is love. And the Father's love gave you the Ten Commandments through the prophets, and through me, his Son, Christ, the Sermon on the Mount, to be fulfilled, so that you may find your way out of the law of sowing and reaping. But those who, from the very beginning, were and are against me, the Christ of God, have taught the peoples falsely, have deliberately led them astray, have deliberately turned them away from the God of love, and have turned the teachings and life of Jesus of Nazareth into a religion of cruelty, crime, murder, and genocide. And countless people and souls are still bound to these energy fields because they believe the lies of the caste of priests. Thus, you are manipulated ones. How much longer do you want to remain manipulated people? How much longer do you want to worship as manipulated ones to the God of the underworld? Do you not know that the earth can barely sustain humankind anymore? Do you not know that it isn't the climate change that is slowly making the earth uninhabitable? It is you. You have destroyed this earth because destruction is inherent in your very nature, because you are manipulated by the God of the underworld and his representatives here on earth. When you look at your lives and take the Ten Commandments and the Sermon on the Mount in comparison, do you not realize that day after day you are violating the law of love for God and neighbor? Truly, I say to you, whoever does not wake up and begin to change their life will be a manipulated one in the afterlife too. And the forces of darkness which drive this manipulation forward from the beyond will receive you. The times are earnest, beloved sisters, beloved brothers, you who are often manipulated people. Truly, save your souls while this world still exists. because it is truly not easy for the souls in the spheres of purification. Everything is energy. How often have I already revealed this to you? Beloved brothers, beloved sisters, my words are serious regarding the state of this world, regarding what you call climate change. Yet it is you yourselves, day after day, who are accelerating this climate change. It is you yourselves who continually act against nature, against the animals, against the minerals. It is you yourselves who are waging war against nature, against the forests, against the minerals, and with incredible cruelty against the animals. Have you not yet realized that in doing so, you are waging war against the Christ of God who I am? Truly, I say to you, time is drawing to a close. And when you arrive in the beyond, you will realize that I, the Christ of God, am the rock, the way, the truth, and the life. But by then, it will be too late for many a one, because the beyond has its energies, and these energies will keep you for quite some time. But I am the rock, and so I give you this image. Take it into your hearts, and no matter how grievous your times may become, I, the Christ of God in you, am the rock. I am the way, the truth, and the life. You look at the rock standing in this fountain. Imagine this rock as a radiant light, like a heart. This rock, full of light, dwells in each of your souls. Take this image to heart if you wish, for I am the love in the Father, Mother, God. I am truly love, and I want to lead you out of the manipulations by the religions that call themselves Christian. Yes, they keep on abusing my name to this very day. And to this very day, the prophetic word, which I am, is mocked and ridiculed, made a laughing stock by those who are against me and who have been waging war against me for a very long time, because they cannot bear my word of love, my word of love for God and neighbor. Oh, see, you peoples of this earth, even in your own scriptures, it is written that Jesus of Nazareth said the following: I will send you prophetesses and prophets. I will send you the Spirit of Truth, who will guide you into all truth. These words of Jesus of Nazareth are found in your so-called Bibles. And now the Spirit of Truth has come. Divine wisdom, my prophetess, Gabriele, guided by the cherub of divine wisdom, known to you as Brother Emmanuel, and over decades, everything was explained and taught, everything was revealed that humanity is

0: who uphold their false teachings and keep on manipulating the peoples. I am not in any host. Have you not been given a mind? I am not in any tabernacle, nor am I in any incense, nor in any church made of stone. You yourselves are the temple of God, and in you I am the brightly shining rock. You can come to me at any time, for I love you. I guide you. I lead you out of manipulation. I do not lead you to a prophet or a prophetess either. Prophets and prophetesses are your sisters, your brothers. I lead you to me, the Son of God in you, your Redeemer. For I have been given the power by the Eternal Father to bring all fallen beings home, back into the kingdom of God. And so I teach and instruct through my prophetesses and prophets and give my word once again at the end of time.
1: O
0: see, you peoples of this earth, how very much you are being manipulated by those in power in your governments. Have you not yet understood what is between the lines? Energetic forces influence many of those in power in your governments. Energetic forces from the beyond, from the fall realms, have thus concentrated energies that control your financial system. They have concentrated energies that control everything, and these are the same forces that also control your media. They are the same forces that are supported and sustained by the energies from the beyond in order to finance wars, to instigate wars, to destroy. Have you not yet comprehended what history has taught you? It is always the same patterns. It is always the same dynasties that ultimately hold the fate of this world in their hands. And these world-oriented powers also join forces with the so-called religious powers of this world. And so you are already now being prepared more and more through your media for the great battle of nations. Read between the lines. The goal is to become combat ready again. The goal is to rearm. And those who arm for war are once again making lots of money. And the nations that arm for war are once again taking out loans from the major energy fields, which the people would then have to pay. It is always the same game, and the nations hardly ever learn from it. And so the great battle of nations is truly brewing on the horizon, because the West wants to pour into the East. Do you not read between the lines? Do you not hear what is really being said in the news? Do you not read the government statements, which are, after all, accessible both in the West and in the East? Truly, everything that I, the Christ of God, have now revealed to you

can also be understood in your world. It is written in the media, and it is conveyed to the people in a similar way by your government officials. Do you now understand why I brought home to you the image of the brightly shining rock? I am the rock. I am the way, the truth, and the life. Follow me. Truly follow me in the love for God and neighbor. Forgive your sisters and brothers who have sinned against you. Ask for forgiveness yourselves when you realize that you have sinned. Make peace with your neighbor. Truly, make peace with your neighbors. Tear down your inner walls so as to find the way to unity in your families, in your workplace, and as far as you are able, make peace with nature and the animals. Begin very gradually to distance yourselves from the consumption of meat. For the animals are your fellow brothers and sisters. They are creatures of evolution. And so too are the trees, the shrubs, the plants. Everything is life from God, the Eternal One. We call him the Creator God, the Creator of the universes, and also the Creator of Mother Earth. For even though Mother Earth results from the fall, just like all matter, nevertheless, the loving, guiding hand of the Creator is given to you, for He has given you minerals, plants, animals, so that you may further nurture the concept of unity. He did not send you to a desert planet. He is love. He has given you all of creation so that you may learn to comprehend that love, the love for God and neighbor, bears within the unity of everything and everyone. It is you yourselves who are now turning this wonderful planet Earth into a desert planet indeed, who have already done so in part. And all the unspeakable suffering that has been inflicted on the earth over thousands of years, on the animals, upon the plants, lies as a shadow on your souls. And you will have to make amends for it. You will have to expiate it. You will have to become light of His light once more, before you can return to the kingdom of God. But I, the Christ of God, am the rock. I am the way, the truth, and the life. I am in you, and I help and serve you in self-recognition so that you may grasp where each and every one of you stands. The teaching of love for God and neighbor is selfless love for people, for nature, for animals and plants. These are the first steps so that your souls may be cleansed and your bodies regain their health. Oh, how often do people say, I am sick, I suffer from this or that.
Have you never asked yourselves whether it is you yourselves, through your violation of the laws of love for God and neighbor, who are making you sick? It is you yourselves. Often, you do not recognize this because from past lives on earth, the soul transmits something into your physical body, which then leads to the outbreak of an illness. You are spiritually ignorant ones. Why? Because you are manipulated ones. You have believed God's adversary for so long through incarnations after incarnations that you no longer know who you are. Many of you deny the existence of a soul within your body. Truly, I say to you, you live eternally. There is no death. The human body is matter. Yet, in the human body dwells a finer material being called the soul. And in the soul's core of being is the spirit body. The spirit body from God, completely pure, just as God created it and beheld it. And as the soul is cleansed more and more, the pure spiritual body also unfolds in the soul. And only the pure spiritual body will return to the kingdom of God. Yet the soul can become cleansed only with my power, with my redeeming power, which dwells in your souls. And that is why I am the rock, the way, the truth, and the life. Verily, become aware that God, our Heavenly Father, is love. Become aware that I, the Christ of God, am the love in God. And I go after every fallen soul. Yes, I am calling you. Come to me, the Christ of God. Give me everything that oppresses you, that moves you. I want to truly lead and guide you. I want to bring you home, back to your spiritual families, for I love you so very much. God, our eternal Father, is the law of love, and out of this law of love, He beheld and created you. Thus, you are spirit of His spirit and love of His love. Oh, open your hearts wide for me, the Christ of God, and let the image of love emerge in you, the brightly shining rock, the Christ of God, who I am. Yes, I am the way, the truth, and the life. Follow me. Follow me using the Ten Commandments of God and my Sermon on the Mount, which I gave you, so that you find your way out of the manipulation of the masses, so that you find your way out of the deceptive web of religions. Truly, no one needs a religion. What you need is the life from the Spirit of God, and that am I, the Christ of God. Truly, I am who I am, and I love
my brothers and sisters, and I will lead you all back to your eternal home. And may it take ever so long for people to awaken, for the souls to awaken. Yes, until the very last soul has returned to the kingdom of God. For that long, I will go after every soul, for I am the love in God, your Father and mine, from eternity to eternity.

0: Liebe Schwestern, liebe Brüder,
1: dear sisters, dear brothers, we have truly been privileged to witness a great, great experience. Christ has spoken powerfully into our hearts, and He also spoke powerfully to the nations. And it is just as the tradition says, He spoke with authority, not like the scribes. Christ has explained so much to us and given us so much knowledge that can help us on our journey to Him, who is, after all, the way, the truth, and the life. And He placed a wonderful image in our souls that within us, in our soul, we carry Him as a brightly shining rock. I have the feeling that He did this so that we might truly internalize this image, that it can help us when difficult times come, when hardships, fears, and worries threaten to overwhelm us, when we suffer pain or illness, so that we may find our way to Him and to this mighty, radiant crystal, which is a rock, an unshakable rock that can help us in every situation. We are here in a wonderful little gem of nature and have heard the Christ of God from heaven. He warned us that we are being manipulated in many different forms, and the more we are frightened by His word, the more we may begin to recognize where we are still being manipulated. He gave us so much comfort and love, and also said that one of the first steps we can take is to stop consuming our animals. And so let us be grateful that we are able to share a meal together that is on our tables without the suffering of animals, prepared by farmers who strive to recognize the earth as their friend and treat it accordingly. Before we sit down to eat, let us go into prayer once more and give thanks to our brother who is our Redeemer and who speaks to us so powerfully and so lovingly. He is the presence. The presence. He is life. He is our kind brother who loves us above all else.

0: Dear viewers, dear friends all over the world, we would be very happy to receive your thoughts and comments. WhatsApp +491 151 188 38742 or write to free-community@god-in-us.de.
1: Liebe Geschwister,
0: dear brothers and sisters, we have been privileged to hear a powerful revelation from the Christ of God. And as original Christians and as friends of the original Christians, we can simply share with one another what is in our hearts. We ask the brothers with the microphones to look around to see if anyone would like to speak. I'd simply like to thank Christ and the Father, also for the many prophets who have come to earth time and again in order to lead people away from these falsifiers, because such deceivers, they don't just lead people to churches and religions, they also somehow prevent people from experiencing what a profound feeling the connection to Christ or to our Heavenly Father truly is. And now that we've learned tonight that we have such a mighty rock within us, we can simply give even more thanks because a rock cannot be toppled or intimidated.
2: That's
0: beautiful what you're saying. It's also wonderful how Christ says that there is no need for religions at all. He didn't bring any religion and he doesn't want to lead us to prophetesses or prophets. Instead, he wants to lead us to himself within us. He expressed this so beautifully that we are free children, that we are spiritual beings that will return to our eternal homeland, and that we do so at his hand. And no human leaders are needed at all.
3: I too would like to thank Christ with all my heart. Ever since he was here on earth as Jesus of Nazareth, he has been going after us. And I truly felt in today's revelation how he is shaking us awake so that we may finally awaken from this manipulation that numbs our hearts and silences our souls, and that he also goes after every soul to the very end. Such faithful brotherhood is unparalleled. And I'm taking this image with me for my life, the brightly shining rock. I am Christ, the way, the truth, and the life, and I follow him.
0: I think this is the only thing that will endure into the future, no matter what comes, no matter what each one of us will experience. And Christ is truly a treasure because he actually gave us the teaching 2,000 years ago on how we can escape these manipulations in which many people are trapped, so that we may gain clarity for our own lives by trying to apply the Ten Commandments and the Sermon on the Mount. Then, step by step, we realize who we are, who I myself am, and perhaps also come to see how I too might be manipulating others. Yet I learn step by step to find the way to freedom, to find Christ within myself. And on this rock, which Christ himself is, he can then also build his kingdom of peace. Because then we are strong in him, and I believe that is what he wants, that is what he desires for his people here on this earth.
4: Christus hat in seiner Offenbarung,
3: in his revelation, Christ also called upon, asked us to bestow our love upon his Father's creatures. He spoke of the animals. I've been looking around here for some time now, at these trees, at their tops against the sky. And that has given this request a whole new power. What wonderful beings these are, standing here around us, reaching toward the sky, so elegant, so beautiful, so delicate. And now that I've become aware of this, I realize there's an even greater surge of love that I feel toward the Father's creatures, His children in nature. Love that I want to give more of, to express better. This image, I think, will stay with me for a long time.
0: I think it's wonderful to be able to carry such an image with us, because there are always times for us when things are not going so well, and when we then remember this, it gives us a boost again, and we remember that Christ, the rock, is also within us, and that He wants to help us. And He might then point out one or two situations in our daily lives where we can take steps toward Him again. And ultimately, it is also the longing for unity, the longing to once more attain an inner connection with plants and animals rather than seeing them as separate from us and thinking they have little to do with us. We are all one great unity within the eternal Creator's family of creation. We are children of the Eternal One. And we know that trees and animals often look to us human beings to see how we react and how we treat them. And that, in turn, gives them strength to endure on this earth, because plants and animals aren't doing well here either, since they have few friends. So this is a good image to take with us.
3: I was deeply moved by how close Christ was and still is. The moment He began to speak, my heart started beating so fast, I thought it was about to leap right out of my chest. And then suddenly, a strong gust of wind came, yet it was still so gentle. It was a precious experience for me, because the thought occurred to me, He's always this close. He is within me, just as He said today. He is the rock within me, within all of us. And I can share everything I have, everything that weighs me down, as well as my joy. I can share it all with Him. And He rejoices when I come to Him with it, and He guides me so that I may go deeper, returning to unity with my neighbor, but also with nature and the animals. And especially when you're in an environment like this one, of course you feel very connected to everything. But this feeling I have today is deeply etched in my heart. And it's the support for so much. When harder times come, Christ is the rock on which I can build and trust, He who never leaves me. And that gives me infinite courage, comfort, and strength.
0: Gabi, you've spoken from our hearts. I think what you've shared with us so beautifully put into words is exactly what we've been able to feel, this unity with Him, this peace, and the sincerity with which He accompanies us and warns us against everything that can lead us astray. Thank you very much.
3: We are, after all, on the land of peace tonight, and on the land of peace, Christ told us that we are being manipulated into believing that we must once again become combat ready. Those were His words. And this combat readiness really has absolutely nothing to do with God or with Christ. And the fact that this message is going out with such clarity tonight from the land of peace, I find that phenomenal.
0: Christ, as Jesus of Nazareth, was also a pacifist. He rejected all violence. And in fact, it is a mockery and derision of his teaching when Christian religions today appropriate his name but do the opposite of what he taught.
3: I'd like to thank Christ from the bottom of my heart for placing such a magnificent image of the rock in our hearts. Because I often think of our younger generation, of the children, this image, the rock and the light, which we've already heard about from Gabriele, is such a wonderful anchor, something truly magnificent in us. And I think that the children also look to the older generation, to us, for orientation, when we maintain peace and take steps in that direction. And then, I also believe that a new, strong generation can grow out of this. But it's up to us.
0: I think what you've shared with us is very good and important. It's up to us. Yes, dear brothers and sisters, I believe we can all truly give thanks to Christ, to the Eternal Father and the Kingdom of God, and perhaps we can express this together with a song titled, I Am, on page 12. In our songbook.

Wondering am I at these two words I am. Where will the heart, what will the soul become? Is there a place without space or day? It's waiting for me, yet seems so far away. How the feeling forms in me. I am full of strength, yet still I am in you. Waken up and follow me. I am the love which leads to unity. I am the wind which gently sways each tree. I am the stone which lies forever still. I am the freedom which you long to feel. I am the picture and the song. I am the path you go along. I am the rock on which you stand. I am the one who takes your hand. I am the word which gently turns your ear. I am the thought which breaks each barrier. Place the words I am as foremost in your heart. Speak to the Most High, unto the inner part. So I lift up high my look, nevermore will I look back. Be alert and then go on. Recognize where help will come.

0: Liebe Schwestern, liebe Brüder,
1: dear sisters, dear brothers, dear friends worldwide, so we stay connected in His peace and wish one another a blessed night. Greetings in God.

Dear viewers, dear friends all over the world, we would be very happy to receive your thoughts and comments. WhatsApp +491 151 188 38742 or write to free-community@god-in-us.de.

0: Liebe Zuschauerinnen,
1: dear listeners, welcome to the first part of our program, The Ten Commandments of God through Moses, interpreted with words of the present time. According to tradition, the prophet of God, Moses, lived and worked around 3,000 years ago. Thus, the Ten Commandments of God revealed through Moses are also about 3,000 years old. Can they still be relevant today? Or were they given only for that time and for humankind back then? God, the Eternal, is not changeable. He is eternally the same, just as His law of love for God and neighbor is also eternal and unchanging. This also applies to the Ten Commandments, which He gave through His prophet Moses for all people. So they are still up to date, even more relevant than ever, for all those who are looking for an ethical and moral orientation for their life, in a time when the golden calves have increased in diversity. One or the other may think, Ten Commandments? Well and good, but they are part of the institutional churches, where they are preached as forbiddances with a raised forefinger. Here we may clarify. The fulfillment of what the Eternal gave us in the Ten Commandments and Jesus of Nazareth in His teachings of the Sermon on the Mount has nothing to do with theology, with church statutes, traditions, or with religion at all. The commandments of God through Moses are a gift of love and a help for life from the Eternal for all of us. They are excerpts from the eternal law of the love for God and neighbor, which also includes unity and freedom. We human beings are given the task of fulfilling God's commandments in our life on earth, that is, of living them, not just knowing about them or reading about them. In doing so, we are free to accept or leave God's indications, because God gave us free will. Therefore, it does not interfere in the life of a human being. Each one of us is responsible for our own life, for what we do or not do, indeed, for the content of our feeling, sensing, thinking, speaking, and acting. The commandments that are lived lead to freedom and a gain in life and to an understanding of what the love for God and neighbor really means. It is a path worth walking, and we are not alone in doing so. For almost 50 years, the Free Spirit, the Spirit of the Christ of God, has been giving revelations through His prophetess, who is also the emissary of heaven, Gabriele. Gabriele explains the Ten Commandments of God to us and interprets them with the words of the present time. We may now present her suggestions and explanations.
2: The first commandment of God reads, I am the Lord, your God. You shall have no other gods before me. Gabriele explains about this. The God of Abraham, Isaac, and Jacob, the God through Moses, through all God's prophets, is the free spirit, the eternal law, the love and the love of neighbor. God, the free spirit, is the creator power in all things. Wherever we human beings go, wherever we look, in everything is the eternally ruling spirit. In every human being, that is, in us, in our soul, is the spirit of truth, the free spirit. He touches us in every cell of our body and through our breath. Everything that surrounds us, what we see and do not see, bears the spirit, God, who is the life. Human beings are divine in the very basis of their soul, but they

0: this day and age, to which many have fallen for, worshipping them? It is money, highly developed technology, the addiction to pleasure, the addiction to gambling, the claims to power, the extreme desires, cravings, and passions, and much more. All addictions have the corresponding idol that is worshipped, as it were, by many people around the world today. People venerate people who they believe, or are led to believe, are called by God to lead people and to instruct them under compulsion in order to bind them. Many people pay tribute to gods, to idols, even to so-called higher-ups who allow themselves to be revered by the people.
1: Gabriele gives more explanations. The kingdom of God is seven-dimensional, as is the all-encompassing eternal law, God. We human beings have received the excerpts from the seven-dimensional eternal law from God through Moses for our three-dimensional world, the Ten Commandments of God. The commandments of God that are lived could help us understand the all-encompassing life from God. Only by fulfilling them step by step do we attain higher ethics and morality, and only on this path does our consciousness expand that looks deeper and wider. Because the kingdom of God is seven-dimensional, we should not make for ourselves an image of the kingdom of God, heaven, or of what is on, in, and above the earth. Let us take seriously the words of Jesus of Nazareth, who essentially taught us, "The Spirit of God is in you, and you are the temple of the Holy Spirit." Worshipped images, for example, statues and pictures of saints, imprint themselves on our souls as three-dimensional images. Then, when the hour comes for the body, the shell of the soul, to pass away, the soul enters the realms of the beyond. The three-dimensional images, which do not resemble the seven-dimensional life, then adhere in and to it. At some point, the soul will have to realize that these inputs, the three-dimensional images it worshipped as a human being, do not correspond to the seven-dimensional eternal life. We humans cannot imagine the kingdom of God, nor can we form an image of the purely spiritual worlds, nor of the spirit beings we call angels, nor of God, our eternal Father, whom we also call the Father, Mother, God, and worship in the Lord's Prayer, nor of Christ, the co-regent of the kingdom of God. Images and statues correspond merely to our human imagination. Therefore, we should not worship any images, nor should we worship the corpus of Jesus on the cross. His Spirit is risen and is seated at the right hand of the Eternal Father as the Son of God, the co-regent of the Kingdom of God. The Son of God, the co-regent of the kingdom of God, is the Redeemer of all souls and people. He is the way, the truth, and the life, and He, Christ, leads us to the eternal Father and the seven-dimensional eternal kingdom. The cross without a body, as the symbol of His Redeemer deed, points the way to the kingdom of God of peace, unity, and freedom.
2: Gabriele continues, "As we have heard, the eternally free spirit is omnipresent life and thus in every animal, in all plants, that is, in nature, in the mineral, and in every stone. In every drop of water is the life. Everything in all things is unity, and unity in God is the imperishable life. We human beings are also merely the shell of eternal life. Deep in the very basis of our soul, we belong to the kingdom of God. Just as the physical body

0: is merely the shell of true life. So, too, is every life form of earthly nature. Every animal, every plant, every tree, every bush, every stone, merely the shell of life. Life, the creator power, beats in everyone and in everything. It is the free spirit, the eternal law of the love for God and neighbor. In everything that we see and do not see, the all-encompassing eternal life is active. Matter, the three-dimensional, is the shell, merely the reflection of God's creation, in which the seven-dimensional life pulsates. Gabriele explained the following about the second commandment of God: You shall not take the name of the Lord your God in vain. Through what do we human beings take God's name in vain? For example, when we curse in His name, swear dishonorably, or casually call out, "Dear God, dear God," without accounting for the fact that we are thus calling God's name while not having Him in mind. Or when we use greetings, such as God's greetings, or greetings in God, without taking into account that we are uttering the absolute intelligence. In many a conversation, the word, "O God," or "O my God," is uttered. What are we thereby thinking? Mostly these are just empty words, clichés. However, as we know today, everything is energy. From this, we can conclude that we ourselves are responsible for every word that comes out of our mouth, not God. Every person who dishonors God's name abuses His name, thus wasting energy by which we punish ourselves. According to the law of action equals reaction, we ourselves are responsible for our own thoughts, words, and actions, not the Almighty.
1: Gabriele continued, "We are called upon by Christ to question our thoughts and words, being aware of what we are thinking and saying. Are our behavior patterns in harmony with what we express? For example, God's greetings, or greetings in God, or O God, O God. Everything is energy. So the question arises, does God punish us when we violate our own energy, because this also includes our life on earth? No, we punish ourselves when we diminish our life force, our energy. Every now and then we hear, thank God that I managed this or that, or rather, that nothing happened. Are we really grateful to God? Or is it merely casually spoken, a figure of speech, a cliché? Unfortunately, only in the rarest of cases do we take such situations seriously and as an occasion to think about ourselves, about our behavior, about our life, and not lastly, about the seeds that we enter into the field of our soul with our thoughts and words, consciously or thoughtlessly and imprudently. We humans should become more and more aware that our seeds will eventually sprout. What then? Those who believe in action equals reaction, in sowing and reaping, in cause and effect, realize that the Eternal One, whom we in the Western world call God, does not punish. Consequently, He does not force us to do anything either, because without exception, His commandments say, "You shall," and not "You must." The commandments in particular are offers. They give orientation. People are free to think, speak, and act as they please. Since we human beings are free, we are also responsible for our works, for all that we feel, sense, think, speak, and do every day.
2: Gabriele explained a difference to us. We people should distinguish between you must and we must. You must is personal, intended for and attributed to the person, and is thus against the freedom from God, which says, you shall. On the other hand, the words we must are impersonal because they are generally spoken and do not concern anyone personally unless it is an order. Then this becomes personal and makes unfree. From this, the binding decision results, which is called divide, bind, and rule. God the Eternal merely offers the commandments from His heavenly law through Moses in connection with the teachings of Jesus of Nazareth, especially the Sermon on the Mount. They are the path to the kingdom of God. Christ is the co-regent of the kingdom of God. His name, Christ, is also dishonored, that is, abused in many a political party. The name of the Almighty God and that of His Son has nothing to do with politics. One wonders, can it be that they are used merely as a figurehead in order to delude people? May those who want to examine the speeches of many people, also in the so-called Christian parties, and ultimately their own personal behavior as well, read what Jesus recommended to us in the Sermon on the Mount as a distinguishing feature. He taught us, among other things, you shall recognize them by their fruits.
0: Gabriele continues. Those who respect the Ten Commandments of God and the teachings of Jesus of Nazareth will also recognize and grasp the extent to which the name of the Most High and the name of Jesus the Christ are abused in so-called Christian political parties, communities, churches, and the like. We must answer for what we pretend or adhere to before the law of infinity, before God, and before ourselves. This is true even if we know about an injustice and remain silent, and, what is more, if we feel that we belong to this association. In ecclesiastical institutions, there is talk of the punishing God. According to the law of free will, we punish ourselves when we know about the commandments of God and reject them. The law of the infinite is the love for God and neighbor. It includes freedom. Those who follow church statutes, where it says, you must, who believe in the eternal punishment called damnation, have not yet thought about the abuse of the commandments of God and of the teachings of Jesus of Nazareth. We humans are encouraged again and again by the Eternal, the free spirit, to learn to understand the meaning of words, also concerning God's commandments. Human words are merely shells, just as human beings themselves are merely shells of the true life, the shell of their souls. Thus, human words are envelopments, like a shell. The contents are decisive. Only when we are ready to find the truth in the commandments of God and in the words of the Christ of God by applying them in daily life will we experience the free spirit, who does not force and does not punish.
1: Gabriele explained further, how often do we hear or read about sowing and reaping, cause and effect, action equals reaction? An old folk wisdom is calmly uttered, like so many things, without looking deeper. For example, those who do not want to listen must feel. Therefore, those who do not want to listen to the indications from the Eternal go their own ways. For the stumbling blocks that they themselves put on their path, certain contents of their feeling, thinking, and speaking, they cannot hold others accountable, and much less the free spirit, called God in the Western world. If at some point we fall over our own self-laid obstacles, that is, stumbling blocks, then, in most cases, we accuse God of this. The old folk wisdom is disregarded as well as the law, what a person sows, he will reap. Those who do not want to hear must therefore feel. Those who get to feel their own inputs, their own stumbling blocks, should be aware that this is a departure from the commandments and the teachings of Jesus of Nazareth, from the unspeakably many helping hands and aids from the free spirit, God. The worries and hardships, the suffering and much more are not the will of the Eternal, but the outflow of our own irrational thinking and behavior. If we get to feel our own shackles, we usually do not attribute it to ourselves, but ask, why does God allow this? Instead, we should rather ask ourselves, why are you allowing this to happen to you?
2: Gabriele continues, one thing that we human beings should, above all, become aware of, the responsibility with regard to the content of our feelings, thoughts, speech, and actions, lies solely with ourselves. Many a one might say, but that has nothing to do with freedom. God ought to help and support us. God ought to protect us. The Eternal One does indeed support us. He helps and protects us. But if we do not want to, if we spurn His hand by turning our backs on the commandments of God and on the teachings of Jesus of Nazareth, then it will be similar to a family where the father says to his daughter, to his son, watch out, don't do that. There will be consequences. Daughter or son may think, well, what father says, times are different today. I'll do it the way I want. Despite the father's words of warning, don't do that. There will be consequences. The daughter or son may say, why? What do you mean by consequences? They may say defiantly, even angrily, we'll take them. What does the father say? I cannot bind you to my words of warning. You have the freedom to do it. But each of you has to bear what results for you. It is similar with God, our Heavenly Father. If we do not want to, although we know about the commandments of God through Moses and about the teachings of Jesus of Nazareth, and think, what of it? I'm not interested in that. We live in another time. I'll do what I want. Then God will not force us to do anything and will not punish us, because we are free. Since God, the Eternal, has given freedom to all beings and people as their heritage.
0: Gabriele explains more about this. The Eternal Spirit, God, and His Son, Jesus, the Christ, reconcile, forgive, and support. Then, when we want this, when we approach the one free, omnipresent Spirit and pay attention to what He has offered us. The excerpts from the Eternal Law of Love for God and Neighbor, the Ten Commandments, and the heavenly teachings of Jesus of Nazareth, above all, the Sermon on the Mount. Let us ask ourselves, what is God, the Eternal, supposed to protect us from? Perhaps from what we have defiantly, that is, high-handedly caused ourselves? Let us ask ourselves, if God were to act in this way, would we be different people from one day to the next, more alert toward our own thinking and behavior, leaving the unpleasantness of our behavior from now on, which led to the dissensions? Or would we continue doing whatever we like? Dear listeners, with these explanations from Gabriele, we conclude the first part of the program, The Ten Commandments of God through Moses, interpreted with the words of the present time. Let us once more become aware that God's commandments are an offer from God, the Free Spirit, to us human beings, so that we may develop higher ethics and morals and draw closer to the true life, which is the universal Free Spirit God, the All Spirit in all things. God in us, and we in God. We wish you all the best, and will be happy to have you tune in again for the second part of The Ten Commandments of God, interpreted with the words of the present time. Until then, a warm greetings in God.

A dog looks at you expectantly. A cat withdraws and hides. What's going on in the animals? In the book, You the Animal, You the Human Being, which has higher values, you learn what influence our feelings and thoughts have on animals and how we can communicate with them. Read, for instance, how the animal scent a person's thought pictures and how we can convey to them in pictures what we are planning, for instance, when a trip to the veterinarian is intended. All animals are children of creation and live in God, the loving Creator Spirit. How do we treat them? In this book, a revelation from the eternal kingdom given through the prophetess of God, Gabriele, we learn people of the new era will live with the animals, plants, and minerals. They will understand one another because they speak one language, the language of selfless love. A unique book which teaches us to respect all life, to refine ourselves, and to find a new way of dealing with animals. You the Animal, You the Human Being, which has higher values? Available from Gabriella Publishing House, The Word. 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
1: dear listeners, a warm welcome to the program series under the motto, The True School is Life. Today, with the topic, Keep the Inner Calm in Every Situation. Well, who doesn't want that? How often do we react rashly in a conversation? In a situation, perhaps out of hecticness or out of an upsurge of emotions, with the result that misunderstandings or even discord often arise from this. And how often do we think in retrospect, why didn't I stay calm? What was going on? Or how can I do it differently next time? To these and many other questions, we receive answers from the highest source, from the divine wisdom. During nearly 5 decades, and from her open consciousness, Gabriele, the prophetess and emissary of God, has given countless teaching hours and schoolings on all spheres of life as an offer to people of all cultures to orient their lives to God, who dwells in us and in each of our fellow human beings. Today, we would like to present some excerpts from one of these teaching hours.
2: Gabriele began her remarks with the following words. God is a near God. Many of us are still influenced by a distant God. Many of us think we have to pray into the heavens in order to eventually reach God. But God can be reached only in us. Only once we have reached Him within ourselves do we establish communication with all things, for God is in all forms of life. And Gabriele explained, keep the inner calm in every situation also means to become aware that God is near to each one of us. Let us keep this awareness in our hearts. God is very near to us. God is our conversation partner. God, the love. God, our Father. The Spirit of love in us knows us. He knows about our pros and cons. Let us keep in our hearts that we may speak with Him, that He loves us and never punishes us, that everything that comes to us in the way of negativity, blows of fate, worries, and the like, are our own inputs, the inputs of hatred, of envy, of destruction. But in His law, God has neither hatred, nor envy, nor destruction. God is always the consistent helping and giving love. He is the Father with whom one can talk. Even if we say, we do not hear Him, we have to admit that we want to hear Him in the way that we want it. But God reveals Himself to each one of us. He reveals Himself not only through the words of the I Am, but He reveals Himself in the situations that come toward us. God reveals Himself to us in the daily occurrences. It's usually the case that when a disagreeable situation comes our way, our blood begins to boil. We get all worked up. What does this mean? I am right. I want to solve the situation as I think is right. Then we cannot hear God. God is just, because in every disagreeable situation that causes us to seethe, we are involved in something negative. I deliberately say involved, because our neighbors, who are part of this situation, may also be involved. But if we say, I'll solve the situation as I want, or let the others solve the situation, then we are agitated. We do not let God prevail. But God is in every situation. God is the help. And in everything negative which we have contributed to, so that things are the way they presently are, God is, again, the help.
3: Gabriele continued teaching that God gives us an answer in the situation, that God solves the situation for us. This first requires a step of belief. Do we believe in the near God? Do we believe that He is able to help us out of any situation? Do we believe that He is our Father? Do we believe that we are His children? Do we believe that He loves us? Do we believe that He helps us not only by telling us how we should do it, but that He is just and wants to help everyone involved in the situation? If our faith is bigger than a mustard seed, then we begin to trust. And when at one point our blood boils, then we say, Lord, you are the stillness. I know that I am involved here. I am also to blame in this situation. I will clear up my guilt, my part, but you help all of us to resolve the situation according to your holy law of love and justice. And Gabriele further said, if we can say this full of confidence in our heart, then it suddenly becomes warm. We become calmer. Our turbulent mind calms down, and an inkling arises in us, an inkling of what we can contribute to the solution of the situation. We suddenly gain inner calm. Our senses turn inward. Our sense of hearing suddenly becomes quite calm, and in the calm, very alert. We hear what our neighbor is saying. From what the neighbor says, we may hear an aspect of the solution. It is God's answer through our neighbor. Again, with another, we suddenly hear out of the conversation aspects that concern us, and we realize this is our sinfulness, our guilt in this situation. We then feel in our heart that we are becoming calmer and calmer, because the situation is developing for us personally and for the situation.
1: Indeed, dear fellow people, we learn from Gabriele. She continued, and so, to stay calm in this situation means to first of all ask ourselves, do we believe? Do we entrust ourselves to Him, God? Or do we want Him to resolve things as we want? Who knows us better? Does our neighbor know us? Our neighbor does not know us. Not even we know ourselves all the way to the root of the problem. But God knows us. And when we realize that He does not punish us for our sinfulness, but wants to help us out of the situation, help us to recognize our sinful part and to clear it up, then we draw confidence in the awareness only He can be relied upon. He alone can be relied upon. If we can also hold on to that, that we can rely solely on Him, well, where do we go then? Solely to Him. Unless we want something from people, then we go to people. And people always share their all-too-human aspects. They share their ego self. If we are satisfied with that, then we will never do justice to the situation and thus solve it according to God's will. But rather, from the situation, we already create more negative situations again. Therefore, to keep calm in the situation also means to question ourselves. How do I relate to God, my Father, and to Christ, my Redeemer? It is about becoming aware, daily, and that over and over again, that He is a near God. Becoming aware that we should keep in our hearts, God loves us. God knows us. We can rely on Him. He justly resolves the situation with us and through us and through everyone so that we no longer create more difficulties. When we become aware of this and when over the course of time we go into our inner being and realize that it is of no use at all to build on our ego, nor on the ego of our neighbor, because it only confuses us and always brings more difficulties, then we surrender to Him. But surrender to Him means, in turn, as you solve the situation, as you work through me, is just.
2: And the justice of God is usually different from what we want, from our being self-opinionated, as Gabriele continued. Because it is actually our problems and difficulties. The ego always puts itself above God. It always wants to be right. And as long as we want to be right, we want to solve the situation and again create difficulties from it. This is the restlessness of our mind, and through this we will never find the calm and never find the way to God, and will never see God's justice prevail or hear God's justice prevail. Keep the inner calm in every situation. Once we apply this statement to our thoughts or to our world of feelings, we will know why we cannot keep calm in a situation. From Gabriele's explanations, we also see that the inner calm cannot simply be prayed for or brought about by a certain technique. Inner calm has to be achieved by working on ourselves. Let us try out Gabriele's advice the next time we want to flare up. And let us practice recognizing ourselves in the situation. In this way, over time, we will not only learn to keep calm, but will also increasingly find God in us, as well as a good and open communication with our fellow human beings.
3: The teaching hour on inner calm was followed by an exchange in which we also talked about prayer, the inner dialogue with God, and the request for help when we do not get any further in our self-recognition. Gabriele also called it a conversation with the Lord and said, we pray, and the answer or the solution comes. It doesn't necessarily have to rise from our heart. We suddenly have it in a feeling, or we see a picture, or someone else says, look here or there. The answers are many and varied. These are conversations with the Lord. Gabriele further explained how quickly the answer, the solution to a problem can come if we turn to God in us and what inner joy that brings, for it is the answer to us of the near God. Gabriele said, the call to within, please help me, is a surrender. The child surrenders now in this moment. We become calmer, and for one thing, the answer is to recognize our part, to recognize what we should clear up and no longer do. And the moment we firmly resolve not to do that anymore, we feel this wonderful liberation. It is a feeling of the inner being, which is indescribable when God answers us in this way as well. Surely, many of us have already experienced that sometimes it is not so easy to find the solution in a situation right away and to immediately feel free again. Regarding this, Gabriele gave the following hint. If we can't clear up something right away, it can help us to say again and again, Father, not my will is done, but yours. You know the solution, and in due time I will know the solution. If this comes from the heart, then already we immediately feel stirrings from our inner being, and we know from ourselves how we can contribute to the solution. But again and again, the surrender and the dedication to God, Father, not my will is done, but yours.
1: At the end of the schooling, Gabriele summarized, saying, our topic today was, after all, keep inner calm in every situation. What might we take from this for the coming week, indeed for the rest of our lives? Seek conversation with God. That does not mean we should listen in. Please don't do that. But it means to entrust ourselves to God. Let us begin to ask ourselves, do we believe? Do we trust Him? Can we surrender to Him? In prayer, in deep prayer, in the call for help, in the devotion of the heart, we find the conversation with God. He often does not answer us in the word from the heart, but He answers us, as we have already heard today, through our neighbor, in the situation. We suddenly get a warm feeling. An image rises, and much, much more. God speaks to us through many mouths. Let us keep this awareness. God speaks to us, but His love and justice want it differently than we want, than the ego wants. Therefore, the surrender. Dear listeners, these are valuable aids and exercises that we received from Gabriele during this teaching hour. They show us how we can recognize ourselves in the situations of our life through the upsurge of our world of feelings, and how we can find inner calm by turning to God in us. In this way, we become more and more sensitive so as to perceive how God answers us. And in time, we will also become more understanding toward our neighbor. And in this way, we will contribute to being good with and for one another. Dear friends, practice makes perfect. Whoever wants to can try it out and have their own experiences, because the true school is life. Wishing us all the best. Goodbye and greetings in God.

Against the background of destruction, wars and natural disasters worldwide, many people are looking for a new perspective on the future. With this, the question often comes up, is there a God? And if yes, how or where can I find him? Gabriele, the prophetess and emissary of God in our time, gives us clear and detailed answers today concerning this. In the book, The Free Spirit, God in Us, she writes, "We live in the great stream of life, which encompasses the elements, nature, animals and people, and yet we often do not know where our Creator is. The Creator of heaven and of earth, the Creator of nature, of the animals. God is in all things. God in infinity, God in heaven, God on earth, God in the elements, in nature, in each blade of grass, God in every animal, and God in us." Order The Free Spirit, God in Us, by calling 0049-9391-504-843 or online at gabriele-publishing-house.com.

0: Aus dem Büchlein Zuversicht lesen wir Folgendes.
1: From the little book Assurance, we read the following. If we want to change the world, then we have to change ourselves. As long as we only talk about changing and do not change ourselves, we will continue to only create further burdens in this world, loading these onto ourselves.
0: Die meisten Menschen blicken in diese Welt und meinen,
1: most people look into this world and think they have to change this or that so that it will get better in our world.
0: Oder man hört Worte,
1: or we hear words like, given the news in the media, it looks pretty grim for the world.
0: Andere wieder fragen,
1: others will ask, don't our politicians recognize the state of our world? Why don't they step in and intervene?
0: Noch vieles gäbe es,
1: there are still many things we could say in the sense of you should or you really ought to. Who are the ones who are a part of those who argue with you should or you ought to? Perhaps you as well and all of us? If anything, should perhaps God be blamed for all the adversities?
0: Doch wer hat denn diese Welt so
1: be- But who made this world into what it shows itself to be? Was it God? Or wasn't it rather we human beings?
0: Wer in diese gegeben-
1: Whoever can look into the facts and state of affairs with alert senses will have to admit, all of us, all of mankind made the world what and how it is today. But a person who has a very light, transparent binding on his eyes and tends to think only of himself could react indignantly and think, I'm supposed to have contributed to the state of our world? I'm just one person who has nothing to say. For what did we elect our politicians? The alert contemporary who has learned to watch all that happens attentively and to analyze it, and who also follows the speeches of the members of parliament, will hear from their words that they also do not have a general answer to the machinations, to the fatal developments and abstruse course of events in this world. Let us ask ourselves, where could a better world develop? Perhaps on the African continent, or even through the USA, or above all, couldn't it be through each one of us, through every person? Please don't say, you cannot change this world. You alone, certainly not. But you can very well contribute towards it getting better in our world.
0: Fassen wir einmal den Faktor Energie ins Auge.
1: Let's take a look at the factor energy. Neither positive nor negative energy is ever lost. Bring to mind that even your positive energies continue to be effective and can stimulate others.

0: It is not the other one. It is not only the politician that is asked. We, every single one of us, is called upon to question himself in the situations of his daily life. He should find out, little by little, how he could behave in order to become a positive sender who passes positive forces on to his fellow men so that they too change their way of thinking and put off problems less and less, saying, "You should, you ought to," or, "What do we have politicians for?"
1: Auch die Politiker sind natürlich gefragt.
0: The politicians are, of course, also asked.
1: Mit ihren Gedanken, Inhalten,
0: but no person can determine their life for them or the contents of their thoughts, which most probably are likewise, "You should," or "You ought to," create a better world.
1: Bleiben wir bei uns. Jeder bei sich selbst.
0: Let's stay with ourselves, each one with himself. None of us can change this world with "you should" or "you ought to," not even the politicians of the different countries. Each one of us has the tools in his hand for a positive way of thinking and behaving. Most people know about the Ten Commandments of God given through Moses, and very many people, especially the people in the Western world, know the teachings of Jesus of Nazareth.
1: Die Hinweise aus dem Reich Gottes, vom Allmächtigen.
0: The indications from the Almighty in the Kingdom of God are guides that are to be followed step by step. Only such a change in the right way of doing things can bring about something positive in our world and gradually bring out a better world and a healthier earth. However, we should be aware of one thing. It isn't about the fact that we people know about the commandments and the teachings of Jesus of Nazareth and talk about them every now and then. Instead, it is essential to put them into practice day by day.

0: Es ist einer Entwicklung zum Guten auch nicht dienlich.
1: It also doesn't serve the development of what is good to, for example, call yourself Christian and deliberately do the opposite.
0: Zum Beispiel ist Deutschland der drittgrößte Waffenexporteur.
1: For example, Germany is the third largest arms exporting country in the world. Can you produce weapons, sell munitions to other countries, and at the same time call yourself Christian? When Jesus said, "Put your sword back in its place, for all who draw the sword will die by the sword." So who made this world into what it is? The politicians? The religions? Or isn't it rather the many lemmings who always nod their heads

0: regardless of what is said or done, and who constantly invoke the excuse, "What can I do to make it better anyway?"
1: Unsere Welt besteht aus uns Menschen.
0: Our world consists of us human beings, regardless of the rank of the individual in society. Each one of us has made his contribution to shaping our world and the suffering of the earth. With what audacity does the human being not act against creation, against nature and the animals, against all of the earth? Is it human deviancies that are contained in the commandments of God and in the teachings of Jesus of Nazareth?
1: Wenn nicht, warum nennen sich dann gerade
0: If not, then why do exactly those call themselves Christian who commit crimes against the creation of God?
1: Wie oft hört man, dass der globale Niedergang von Ethik und Moral
0: How often do we hear that the global decline of ethics and morals is being pilloried? We should wonder where one is supposed to take the ethics and morals from. From whom can we get them? Who can deliver them to us? Who has ethics and morals in stock, accessible to everyone? Where can we get them from? Perhaps from the politicians? Or the priestly church administration? Or the rich? The poor?
1: Oder bei wem?
0: From whom?
1: Letzten Endes kann man sie nirgendwo abholen.
0: In the end, you can't get them anywhere or even borrow them from people or emulate ethics and morals.
1: Von welcher Seite her wir
0: Regardless of how we look at it, if the human being should be the measure of all things, then we are wrong. This is more than clearly shown by our world and the maltreated earth.
1: Was wäre zu tun?
0: What is to be done? Rightly so, you will say, you should. Or you ought to follow the commandments of God and the teachings of Jesus of Nazareth more and more to gain respect before the life of creation, to which in the end you, we, all people belong, but also the animals and nature, all of the earth.
1: Es gilt, sich von den Gedanken, man müsste oder man sollte zu lösen.
0: It is imperative to break away from the thoughts of you should or you ought to and to recognize that each individual is given the responsibility. Let us gain assurance and begin with ourselves. Each one can only start with himself. So, begin. Let us all begin to apply the commandments of God and the teachings of Jesus of Nazareth. Let us experience ourselves by comparing self-critically our behavior to the commandments of God and the teachings of Jesus of Nazareth, especially His Sermon on the Mount.
1: Tun wir das,
0: if we do this, we will soon recognize some not so nice things about ourselves.
1: Und so wird dieses,
0: and if we remedy these and behave positively in the future, we will notice that a higher ethics and morals can be acquired exclusively by the person himself and can only come from the person.
1: Wir selbst, die positive Veränderung in unserer Lebensführung.
0: We ourselves are the best proof for the positive change in how we lead our lives. So let us all contribute to make the world a little bit better.
1: Die von uns ausgehenden positiven Kräfte.
0: The positive forces that go out from us inevitably enter those people who think as we do.
1: Auf diese Weise,
0: in this way, a positive communication is established, which inspires ever more people to strive towards higher standards of value, which are often so succinctly described as ethics and morals.
1: Meist haben derartige Appelle jedoch kein Fundament.
0: Such appeals mostly have no foundation aside from the know-it-all manner of speaking that says, you should, or you ought to, apply ethics and morals.
1: Machen wir ernst damit.
0: Let us be earnest in this and begin with ourselves.
1: Liebe Mitmenschen, was darf ich Ihnen, uns allen wünschen?
0: Dear fellow people, what may I wish for you, for all of us? May my wishful thinking go out over the earth for a better world, a healthy earth, as a result of the application of the commandments of God and of the teachings of Jesus of Nazareth. May my wish be fulfilled through you, through each one. All the best.
1: Gabriele.
0: Gabriella.

0: books for life that also deal with the subject of death, because our living and dying, and how it goes on for our soul after this life, are very close to each other. What was before this life, what happens with the soul when it leaves the body, and why is reincarnation a part of the ancient knowledge of humankind and also of the original Christian teaching? Three books given by Gabriella, the prophetess and emissary of God in our time, give information on these fascinating topics.
1: Where did I come from? Where am I going? The question of where we come from and where we are going is a mystery to someone who looks at the existence between birth and death as the sum total of life. Death is not a cutting off of our path through life, but the gate to its continuation on a different level of existence. It is another station on our soul's journey to the perfect life. In this book, we will find the answers to the 75 most frequently asked questions of people on the subject of life after death. How does the process of death take place? How does the soul go on? And we also gain a lot of insight into karma and into the meaning of our life on earth. Once we understand what life really is all about, then death loses its horror. Where did I come from? Where am I going? A book with 72 pages for only 5 euros.
0: Now, moving on to another title, Living and Dying to Keep on Living. Whoever learns to understand his life no longer fears death. This is what this book is all about. We find very fundamental explanations in it that help us to overcome the fear of death and to shape our life very consciously. Answers are also given to important and current questions of our time. For example, how can we judge organ transplants from a spiritual point of view? Does reincarnation exist? Is there really a hell and eternal damnation? What happens when a person dies, and how does life continue for the soul in the beyond? This book explains a lot of unknowns, for example, about the purification planes and about the origin and goal of each soul. It conveys hope and encouragement to put our life to good use in a conscious way. Living and Dying to Keep on Living, a book with 142 pages for only 14 euros.
1: Our next title is What Should Have Been Kept Hidden from You? Reincarnation, Life's Gift of Grace. Where does the journey of my soul go? In this book, we read that knowledge about reincarnation was already known to the first Christians, and that it was first abolished in the 5th century by church leaders. Reincarnation, as well as the law of sowing and reaping, are truths that are known to many peoples of this earth, and are not a contradiction to the Christian faith. Quite the contrary. Instead, this knowledge rather helps us to understand the meaning of life much more, why we are on earth, and what task we have here, namely, to free our soul of its burdens with a life according to the laws of God. What should have been kept hidden from you? Reincarnation, life's gift of grace. Where does the journey of my soul go? A softback book of 88 pages, available for only 7 euros.
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0: Liebe Brüder, liebe Schwestern in Christus.
1: Dear brothers, dear sisters in Christ. Jesus never went to church. Not at church, people pray. When we let these words fall deep into our hearts, then we feel that we do not need a church, that we do not need cathedrals. We ourselves, every single one of us, should be the temple of the Holy Spirit. For the great Spirit, the Spirit of our eternal Father, dwells in the very basis of our soul and knocks on our heart at every moment. Every pulse beat of our heart is the knocking of God in us.
2: Wie oft beten wir?
1: How often do we pray the Lord's Prayer? Our Father, who art in heaven, hallowed is your name. Your kingdom come. Your will is done on earth as it is in heaven. So, who is this great God, the Spirit in us? It is the Father who loves us. It is the unending love that created us as beings of light. It is the love that is knocking on the heart of each one of us. It is the Spirit of our Father who calls us, my child. I see you in my light. Come back. Change your ways. Turn to the great light that I am in you. Let go of all the thoughts that are all too human and which stand between us. Recognize yourself as the light in me, for I am the love. Thus speaks and knocks the great Spirit in us, the love, the kindness, the mercy. He calls us to again become his love. He calls us to make peace with our neighbor and to keep peace. He calls us to become drops of life for his Son. Christ, our Redeemer, builds a new heaven and creates a new earth. He calls us to become drops of love, of kindness and mercy, drops that unite and rain down into this world. For in this cruel world, there are still many who are calling for God. There are still many people who are longing for God. Each one of us is called to become a drop of kindness, of love. As long as we are not drops of love, of kindness and mercy, we also cannot pray for his will, for his wisdom, greatness and love, for the prayers which we ourselves actualize are the drops. And the more drops that collect and rain down into this world, the more Can the Lord who dwells in us extend the bread of life to still many, and so many a one will find the way to the Eternal who is knocking on every heart. And so He calls us to become drops. How can we become drops of love and kindness? By thinking of our fellow man, by thinking of nature and of the animals. Well, how can we help our neighbor? How can we help the Mother Earth? Only when drops of love and of kindness fall, drops falling from our heart. When we are ready to ask our neighbor for forgiveness, when we are ready to forgive our neighbor, then we begin to love God, and our prayers become prayers of love, prayers of thankfulness, prayers that join together into drops and bring salvation and love to the people. Drops that sense what the Mother Earth needs. Drops that create a new world, a world of peace. It is not the one out there who is called. We are all called, every single one of us, to become drops of love and of kindness, drops of mercy, so that nature can breathe a sigh of relief and willing people find the way. Chaos prevails in the world, and the chaos is absorbed by the earth, and the earth orients itself to Christ for a new heaven and a new earth shall emerge. Where are the drops? Where are the drops of love, of kindness, and mercy? We are them. And so I call into our hearts, carry the drops of love, of kindness, of peace, and of mercy into your families. Carry God's drops of love, of peace, and of mercy into your living communities. Carry love, kindness, peace, and mercy to your workplace. Share what you pray for with your heart, and you will feel God, our Father, and you will touch many a person and bring them the blessing power of the drop which they need in order to draw hope again, so that the faith awaken in the power of love. Our Father, where is He? The Father, He is in us. Do not turn away from Him. Turn back. Turn toward Him. And take your neighbor with you in your heart by practicing mercy. Take the Mother Earth with you by seeing what she needs. Take the plants and the animals with you in your heart and in prayer Yes, pray. Pray to Him with all your heart, for God is in us. A prayer of love is a prayer of peace. A prayer of love helps us to awaken and to love Him. For the one who does not love their neighbor does not love God either. Therefore, the first step is, do we love our neighbor? In this awareness, we should go into a deep prayer. In this awareness that God, the Spirit of our Father, is in us, we should pray into our hearts, into the center of love of the Christ of God. And when thoughts come, when pictures rise up, when there are people in these pictures whom we should forgive, whom we should ask for forgiveness, we do this in prayer and keep peace with them. And we draw closer to God in us. And our Lord's prayer becomes the consciousness of what we have prayed. And then we feel how the kingdom opens in us, the kingdom of peace. And we are drops of love, of kindness and mercy that join together into a great power. And that rains down into this sad world, lacking peace. Drops that rescue, drops that bring peace, drops that bring hope, drops that bring faith, drops that bring the salvation of the Christ of God into the hearts, drops that nourish the Mother Earth, giving her hope, drops that are needed by the animals, for the great unity is the love for all people, for every creature, for every plant, for every stone. Then this cosmic power awakens in us. Our eyes are filled with light and see further. Our senses become finer and we feel that the Eternal Father is active in us. We feel that we are beings from His Spirit who have turned away from Him but now turn toward Him, He who knocks on our hearts. Every heartbeat is a knocking of the Father in us, in His child, in His daughter, in His son. Every drawing of breath is His life. In every breath is His love. We are respirated by His Spirit. Let us become the temple of the Spirit. This temple can be a mighty drop of love, of kindness, and of mercy. Together, let us go into a quiet prayer. Each one prays for himself, and each one remembers that every heartbeat is the call of the Father, my son, my daughter, Hear me. Be the temple of my love. Cleanse the temple and let me work through you. Be a drop in this cruel, dark world. Be a drop of kindness and mercy. In prayer, we experience what lies between God and us, the human being. And if we clear this up with His help, with His Spirit, and no longer do the same or similar thing, then we hear His knocking. Our Father, who art in heaven, hallowed is your name. Your kingdom come. Your will is done. May His will awaken in our prayers. Let us turn to the center of the Christ of God. Let us not look for or struggle for prayer words. Our soul is open. We let it pray. And we people are alert to what it has to say in prayer.

0: wenn ihr zu Hause im stillen Kämmerlein betet.
1: When we pray at home, in our quiet chamber, always remember the drop of love, of kindness, and of mercy. Always remember that many people are waiting for these drops, that the nature kingdom is longing for them. Every little animal is calling for this drop of life. It is our gain and the gain for the many who absorb this drop. This drop of life helps us to think away from ourselves. This drop of life fills the prayers for our fellow people, fills the prayers for the Mother Earth, for its animals, plants, and minerals. This drop of life that we will become is a mighty gain for ourselves and for the many who are seeking in despair.

0: Liebe Zuschauerinnen,
1: dear listeners, welcome to a teaching hour from the Divine Wisdom in our series, The True School is Life. The title of our program for today is The Speaking God. More and more people all over the world know today that God, the Eternal, has spoken to the people at all times in the prophetic word through His emissaries, through prophets and prophetesses, in order to teach them the commandment of life, the love for God and neighbor toward people, nature, and animals. And so it is today. For more than five decades, people from all cultures, from all nations, have been receiving answers and pointers on all spheres of life, because God reveals Himself in an unprecedented fullness through His prophetess and emissary in our time, Gabriele. In numerous revelations, He, the Eternal, gives us the understanding that He is the free spirit, God in us, the near God. In many, many schooling hours from the Divine Wisdom, Gabriele has repeatedly taught us what this means for us human beings, for instance, in a teaching hour entitled The Speaking God, from which we may read today. She explained, God, the Eternal, is the eternally revealing Spirit. Unceasingly, God speaks in our heart at every moment. God, our Father, taught us in His commandments, You shall have no other gods before Me. We human beings have acquired so many idols that we have distanced ourselves from the All-One, the Eternal God, the Speaking God, who is our Father. Our gods are called disparagement, aggrandizement, egocentric behavior in mine and me. For many people, the neighbor is a stranger, although in the depth of the soul, he is their brother, their sister from the kingdom of God. Greed, envy, resentment, hostility, enmity, belligerent conduct toward the neighbor in thoughts and words are some of these God-estranged idols. For many of us, they are the gods we worship, to whom we subjugate ourselves, and they talk us into turning to them more and more. They talk and talk, leading us into the shadows of existence, so that we hardly realize anymore that the speaking God is omnipresent and that He speaks in us, in every tree, in every plant, in every bush, in every little animal. He speaks in the mighty stars and planets of the All.
2: Und Gabriele fuhr fort.
3: And Gabriele continued. God, the All-Law, is all-effective, also in the realm of matter. We realize that the speaking God is the spirit of love, the spirit of omnipresence, the eternally speaking spirit of our eternal Father. We people often need an image to be able to understand that when we turn away from God, we no longer hear God, our eternal Father, and Christ, our Redeemer. We expose ourselves to the shadows of the gods. What is it like when our continent turns away from the sun? Then it is dark for us. But the sun shines constantly. It is similar in our existence, rich with shadows. God, the eternal light, shines omnipresently and radiates in us. And every divine ray of love is the word of love to us. However, if we live a shadow existence, how can we receive the sun, the light, the love, the word of the eternal? If a continent were to be without the light of the sun for a long, long time, without the warming rays of the sun, it would be moldy on the continent. Vegetation could no longer exist. Every flower would bend. Every shrub would lose its leaves. No tree could bear fruit anymore. It is the darkness. It is similar for many people in the body. The soul has darkened because the person has turned away from God. The source of light is in the soul, the Word of God, the eternal speaking Spirit. But our body cells are vegetating. We complain of sickness, of hardship, of suffering, of our fate. We stand in the darkness, turned away from God's light. The dark

0: and wants to tell us something. What? The first thing that he could say to us is, I am your Lord and God. You shall have no other gods before me. And the second thing he could say to us, see, I have given you the Ten Commandments through Moses. Live accordingly. And the third thing that he wants to say to us, oh, see, my child, you were not left alone. I sent my Son to the earth, the co-regent of the heavens. Jesus of Nazareth, the Christ of God, became your Redeemer. He is the power and the light from and in me. He is in me, and I am in him. It is the Spirit of the Christ of God. He speaks in you, in each one of you. Pay attention to the teachings of my Son, the Lord would say to us, and you will turn to the speaking God, the Christ of God, and receive the light, the word, the help, the love, the warmth, the security, and the protection. And Gabriele explained further, dear brothers, dear sisters, many call themselves original Christians, and many an original Christian, but also many another, whether he calls himself Christian, Muslim, Hindu, or an atheist, can sense the word of love, the speaking God, who points out to us, for example, that we should keep the commandments now and today. To each of us are given the teachings of Christ, in which he points out to us again and again, even now and today, through our conscience, that we should develop remorse for the sins we become aware of, clear them up, and no longer do them. We feel it in the subtle stirrings of our heart. All these are impulses of love. It is the speaking God. He wants us to come into harmony with him in this way and with our innermost, eternal nature that comes from him. He wants us to be profoundly united, indeed, one with ourselves and with him.
1: Gabriele describes how, in which ways, the speaking God can still reach us, and she gave an example. A beautiful flower suddenly catches our eye, a rose, a carnation, a daffodil. Its fragrance is the word of love. It is the fragrance of the homeland. It is the speaking God who is showing us that there's a life in everything. Life is communication, and communication is the language of love. If the language of love rises in our hearts, our prayers gain vitality and truthfulness. They are then no longer mere words, but the immediate sensations of the heart to the Great Spirit who is so near to each one of us. Then we are truly no longer lonely and alone. Then we feel the warmth and kindness of God in us, his comfort and care. All people, no matter of what faith, are embedded in the great love, in the light. But we often do not want to perceive that. Why not? Because we have not yet grasped that there is more than what our earthly life presents to us. And Gabriele asked, how long do we still want to love the

0: shadows or accept their existence? How long do we still want to occupy ourselves with our gods? We then feel like strangers. Why? Because the gods are strangers. We ourselves have created them, and we should dissolve them. Then we will turn more and more to the light, as the continent to the sun. Then dawn awakens in us. The day is breaking, the light is rising, and we feel God is present every moment. Dear fellow people, that was a message of the heart that is spoken to all of us, whether original Christian, Muslim, Hindu, Buddhist, or even atheist, because everyone bears within the speaking God.
1: Gabriele explained more. How wonderful nature is. Let us think for a start of our walks. Do we go through nature with our gods? Or do we walk at the hand of the Christ of God, who wants to awaken more and more in our heart the fine inner sensation that the Christ of God is the speaking God? Let us turn to Christ in us. He will never close himself off from us, but will come toward us. For it is written, "Ask, and it will be given to you. Seek, and you will find. Knock, and it will be opened to you. For the one who asks receives, the one who seeks finds, and the one who knocks will have it opened to him." Gabriele encouraged us. Let us experience Christ in us. Then we will also experience God, our Father, as the creator power at every turn. Particularly when we take a relaxing walk, we can, if we open ourselves to Him, sense and fathom that God is present. Dear brothers, dear sisters, this is what we wish for all of us, to feel the present power. Only then do we feel taken into the love, into the fullness of the Spirit, into the speaking God. And we realize we are not alone. God, our Father, is present in us, and Christ, our Redeemer, is active in the Spirit of the Father. We are secure, enveloped in a powerful light. It is the moment in God's omnipresence. And to grasp and experience this in the various situations of our everyday life, that is what gives our life meaning and substance. This opens up a dimension of life that seemed closed to us before.
2: Dear listeners, these heartfelt words of Gabriele, the prophetess and emissary of God, are filled with a deep experience of the near God, the eternal All-One, and with a love for Him, whose children we are as well. In the eternal Word, through His prophets and prophetesses, from Abraham to Gabriele, the Father, Mother, God calls His sons and daughters to turn to Him, to the light in every soul, and to walk the path to Him, the path to God in us, which leads to the eternal kingdom that is our true homeland. We can be certain that we do not walk this path alone. God lets Himself be found and experienced. He is always near us at every moment, and He speaks to us in manifold ways. For today, we take our leave of you. Goodbye and greetings in God.

Jesus of Nazareth did not found an external religion. He neither appointed any priests nor taught any dogmas, rituals, or cults. He brought the teaching of the love for God and neighbor toward human beings, nature, and animals. He spoke of the one God of love, of the free spirit, God in us. Learn the truth about the life and works of the great teacher of humankind in the encompassing Christ revelation of the present time, given through Gabriele, the teaching prophetess and emissary of God. This is my word, Alpha and Omega. 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
1: Greetings in God, dear listeners. The absolute law is our true life, our true being. Gabriele, the prophetess and emissary of God in our time, received it in 1990 from Christ via the prophetic word and wrote it down in the book, The Great Cosmic Teachings of Jesus of Nazareth, to his apostles and disciples who could understand them, insofar as it can be expressed in human words. There we read the following task, which Christ suggested to us. Speak only when you are asked, and then solely in accordance with the eternal law of the order of the temple. Not too much and not too little. The measure is in you. Or speak when it is important for your neighbor, when you can give him gifts of life to take with him.
2: Why should we speak only when we